0: Glen Oaks. Highway Patrol said it's out of lanes now, but the drive is still pretty slammed getting away from Burbank Boulevard. If you see some lanes are blocked there, #250, keyword KFI traffic. Staying on that 5 northbound, more slowing ahead in Sun Valley. This is coming up on that 170 merge. And then the drive is pretty heavy all the way to the 14 freeway. Also backing up out of Montebello. This is the eastbound side of the 60, leaving the 710 freeway. Across all the way to the 605 and looking tough on the 15. This is northbound getting out of Ontario, leaving the 10. Delays and stretches all the way to the 138. With Southern California's most accurate traffic reports, I'm Angel Martinez.
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8: 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They have yet to allow a goal in the tournament. 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
12: 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I have to tell you that the fireworks, which are a big part of 4th of July, when you've lost your house to fire, it is an extremely anxiety-provoking experience. Not because fireworks aren't lovely in their own way, celebratory and spectacular, but because there's so many illegal fireworks displays that you see and hear everywhere all this stuff, and it is the first word of fireworks is fire. And I'm sorry, I feel as though we live in a region with an immense threat of fire, and as I say, our entire neighborhood burned because of fire in the 2018 Getty fire. The Palisades fire, I don't need to tell you. The Eaton fire, I don't need to tell you. I mean, we're all sensitive to this. And yet, I can say this. I know there will be scores of illegal fireworks displays. You can sit there and just watch them. Deborah, you've seen them just, you know, boom, boom, boom. It's like all over.
13: I'm hearing them every single night. In fact, somebody was lighting fireworks last night. I want to say 1 or 2 in the morning. Who does that? Idiots. I'm sorry. And I live up in the hills and it pisses me off. It really, really does. People do not have any respect for the dangers. Look, I like fireworks in a safe environment. They're beautiful. I've grown up with, you know, going to fireworks shows, but not in these residential areas that are in fire-prone areas. It's ridiculous.
12: Yeah, I mean, it really, sadly, is a threat. I mean, I find the two holidays that really just put me on edge, and we never leave the house because we're so worried. I mean, I'm sorry. I know we have PTSD from our experience with the fire, but we, on the 4th of July, are home, and on New Year's Eve, we're home. Because those are the two big fireworks and illegal fireworks display days and nights. Now, again, there are some spectacular shows and gatherings and picnics and, you know, it's all really fun. But the illegal stuff, and I know that, look, I get it. It's sort of like, you know, dad comes home with one of those rocket things that, you know, is filled with different, you know, sparklers and... And here's another YouTube deep dive for you. Jump on fireworks. I don't know. It's called everything from fireworks fails to fireworks problems to, I mean, you will be astounded. Like, you know, dad, everybody stand back. I got this. And before you know it, the whole house goes up.
13: Yeah.
12: I mean, it's not an exaggeration.
13: No, I grew up on my street when I was a little girl. One of the houses on our street burned to the ground because of fireworks. And I'll never forget that. It was horrifying.
12: There's a quality of, and again, a presumption of safety because you've, you know, bought it and it's packaged and you open it and like, what could it possibly, it's, you know, it's an explosive device. And the fact that you bought it from some store, if you did indeed buy it from some store, there are all these, you know, roadside fireworks display things that you can get. But when I was a kid, you know, we're fascinated. I mean, all little boys are so into that. You know, oh, they're Chinese fireworks. They're Asian fireworks. Oh, my God. Look at the lettering. It's Chinese. Look at the wrapping. It's this red paper. It was contraband. And the idea somehow that anything bad would happen is not something. In fact, the toughest thing, as I recall, was like untangling all these firecrackers. They're like wrapped together in this perfect sort of origami or whatever they use. But when we sit there on the 4th of July and we see all of those illegal fireworks displays and we hear it, as Deborah says, it's going on everywhere. And we have the influencers who now have these houses and the influencers are on Instagram and they're showing off the way they are firing off fireworks. It's scary. And, you know, if I'm a firefighter, I'm dreading that night. I really am. I'm leaving out the pollution and all that stuff. I mean, you can, you know, I guess people just sort of deal with it. I mean, there's a lot of toxins in the air, as you know, but just the fire danger, I mean, it can cost somebody their home, you know, and can cost an entire community their home. So I encourage responsible. I know, look, I'm saying it almost as a defeated soul because I know no one's going to pay attention, but,
13: exactly.
12: You know, I encourage you to be responsible. The Boyle Heights folks, they want that entire Lineage Logistics cold storage warehouse out. They've had enough. They're having rallies there now. I mean, you talk about a fire. That was an extraordinary series of events that brought those millions of pounds of spoiled food inside that facility to contaminate a neighborhood. The smell, the toxicity. So residents are demanding that Lineage Logistics permanently close. They say, tear the whole building down. Get rid of it. And there are a lot of organizations that are rallying around this effort. So, look, Karen Bass announcing two executive orders to try to speed up cleanup and the recovery efforts to try to, you know, handle this thing. But what, it was June 17th when it all started. And so it took forever to get this thing under control. There was all that, those toxic fumes, certainly noxious fumes. And they are trying to get Boyle Heights back on track. So fire department, LA Sanitation, Department of Water and Power. They're all monitoring things. The fire department's going to issue a report within 90 days with status. But the residents say, hey, great report, whatever. We want this warehouse gone. We'll see. I mean, it's big money. They saved about half of the place. It was 500,000 square feet, and they saved about half of it. But there's a lot of smoke and water damage, and the section most heavily damaged by the fire was pretty much, you know, taken apart during the firefighting operations. So 85 million pounds of rotting food is being transported to landfills in Ventura and Riverside counties. Congratulations, Ventura and Riverside counties. And city officials are saying, hey, look, we're trying to minimize the impact on surrounding neighborhoods. But, you know, there are a lot of trucks that are needed. Lineage, the company that owns the warehouse, say it'll probably take 5,000 truckloads to clear the site. So this is a to be continued, but that community wants them out. We'll see what happens. I also wouldn't be surprised if there are not some lawsuits that spring up, some class actions as a result. It's the John Cobalt Show. Mark Thompson sitting in for John. We are KFI AM 640, live everywhere on the iHeartRadio app. Now to the KFI 24-hour newsroom. Here's Deborah Mark.
13: Here is the latest. Well, speaking of that warehouse, L.A. Mayor Bass says more than 75 truckloads of food waste have already been taken away from the burned warehouse in Boyle Heights. And a former Olympian has been indicted on a felony charge. We'll have more at the bottom of the hour from the Odoo.com Weather Center. Odoo, the only business software you need. Partly cloudy tomorrow, high 70s to the 90s. 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Crash on the 405 in Mission Hills.
0: So this one has been reported on the northbound side, just past Rinaldi. Two right lanes is where it landed. The drive, well, overall slowing for that 405 northbound. It's jamming up from off of the 118 from this wreck. If you look at the big picture, that 405 northbound delays begin all the way out of Culver City, leaving the 90. Now we're looking at the 101 heading southbound. Delays and stretches out of Calabasas from just about Parkway Calabasas all the way to the 170-134 split with Southern California's most accurate traffic reports. I'm Angel Martinez.
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8: 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They have yet to allow a goal in the tournament. Action continues tonight with Portugal taking on Croatia at 7, and then Switzerland battles Algeria at 11.
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25: Hey, it's Conway Show. Today after 6 p.m., the city of Los Angeles just approved a mega development that will change the skyline of downtown Los Angeles forever. It's a brand new huge project in downtown, and after 6 today, I'll tell you all about it.
12: 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I guess they indicted that former Olympian on the felony charge there at the reflecting pool. They're calling it vandalism. David Hearn, I mean, this is an Olympic canoe racer, indicted on a single count of property destruction. He'd said to the Associated Press that he was just reaching into the pool to look at the newly peeled coating. I guess the coating was peeling up from the bottom of the pool. He said he briefly touched a chunk that was still attached to the side of the pool, then let go shortly after a park worker told him to. He's 67 years old, from Bethesda, Maryland, right outside of D.C., owned a company that made composite materials used to build watercraft. said that he just stopped by the pool during his 64-mile bike ride. 64-mile bike ride. That's how you can tell there's an Olympian there in the house. A 64-mile bike ride? He said that he was detained by the National Guard and park police for 5 hours before being released. The president is saying that federal authorities were making multiple arrests of people that he said were vandalizing the reflecting pool, as the president was struggling to explain why the $14 million plus rehabilitation project that he launched for the nation's 250th anniversary seemingly didn't come together. He claims vandalism, and this former Olympian canoe racer, David Hearn, indicted today on a felony charge. And that's a to be continued. The 250th birthday of the nation is just sort of not going really according to Hoyle. You know, it's not going like click-clacking along. To be fair to everybody involved, the weather isn't helping. I mean, it's excruciatingly hot and humid there in Washington. They're part of this immense area of heat that's covering the east. Everybody, Philadelphia, New York, Washington, 100 degrees easy. And the humidity in Washington is stifling. So now, with thin crowds expected and with a late show of fireworks and a late speech from the president, there are additional security measures in place. Food tents are set up throughout the National Mall. I've said before, I love this idea of a national state fair. Like, I would just think that would be so much fun. But sadly, this thing just hasn't come off well at all. It's been informed by politics, divisions, accusations. And as they say, the weather doesn't help. But, I have to say this, to be fair, the president isn't helping when he says, I'm committed to giving, quote, a really long speech. I mean, I think no one wants to hear a really long speech from anyone. And, you know, and when it's 107 degrees, you really don't want to hear a long speech. He says, on July 4th, it's going to be approximately 107 degrees out, and I'm going to go and I'm going to make a really long speech just to show that I can do anything. That's a quote. So there's strict security measures from the Secret Service and the D.C. cops that are limiting the overall appeal because you're not going to be able to bring food. You're not going to be able to bring water bottles into the area. And, you know, as the president says, it's 107. So there are a lot of people who are angry at the prices of hot dogs and sodas. I saw a corn dog that was, you know, I was watching some of these Instagram influencers. Corn dog is $12. I think there was a soda that was $10. There's not a lot of shade. The one thing I would have done if I were helping with the planning is I would have made sure there was more shade. Apparently, a lot of kids were crying over limited shade, and a few were angry about the fact that there are not a lot of areas for relaxing, you know. I don't know if you've been to D.C. before, but there are a lot of cops everywhere. There are different kinds of cops. They're mall cops, but I mean, not like the kind of malls that, you know, mall cops that are at like the Galleria. They're patrolling the mall. They're National Park Police, okay? And they're all loaded up with the other police. They're embassy police in Washington. There's D.C. Metro, like the people who are the real cops, right? There are Capitol Hill police. These are all separate police in Washington. I grew up there. It's incredible how many police departments are. Those are just a few that I can remember. And they all come, Secret Service is everywhere. And they're jerks. I mean, you haven't met jerks like those guys. I remember being in Lafayette Park, right across the street from the White House. And they were clearing Lafayette Park for some reason. The president wanted to walk somewhere, or some dignitary it might have been. And our car was, I'm going to say, 25 feet from where we were standing. And my parents were 90 at the time. And we're standing there, and I said, and he said, we got to get this all clear. Got to, folks, need you out, like that kind of, you know. And I said, our car's right there. I'm just taking my parents there. And he said, I need you out, sir, out there, out that way. I said, the car's right here, sir. We got to loop all the way. There's just that. That's on display, and that can kill anybody's buzz for the 4th of July. Now, I'm not saying that that's the way they all are now at all. But I'm just saying, you know, oftentimes when you put people in positions of authority around this kind of thing, and it's 100 degrees, people are irritated. That's all. Anyway, there are food tents there. The National Mall is serving hot dogs, cheeseburgers, and pizza. If you want a bottle of water, it's $5. And the event, as you know, has had a lot of cancellations. The Commodores, Morris Day, and a lot of other people pulled out. But the president will be speaking, and as I say, I think it would have been a terrific idea, the Great American State Fair, but sadly, it just doesn't seem to be going off in any way the way Americans would have liked. So, when we come back, the vote, the goal of higher voter turnout in California, and is something being done about the length of time it takes to get a result in California? The answer may surprise you. It's the John Cobalt Show. Mark Thompson sitting in with KFI AM 640, live everywhere on the iHeartRadio app. Now to the KFI 24-hour newsroom. Here's Deborah.
0: LA Mayor Bass says more than 75 truckloads of food waste have been taken away from that burned warehouse in Boyle Heights. The waste is being taken to landfills outside of LA in Ventura and Riverside counties. Bass says agency partners are working with Lineage Logistics to help with identifying odor mitigation measures to minimize impacts to the surrounding communities. Residents rallied today demanding the warehouse be closed. The leader of an organized theft ring that targeted high-end jewelry stores and smash-and-grab robberies across Southern California has been sentenced to more than 16 years in prison and ordered to pay restitution of $1 million. California Attorney General Bonta says Rodney Flint and his outfit hit 14 jewelry stores from April 2023 to May of 2024, often in shopping malls in Orange, Riverside, and San Diego counties. The targeted stores included JCPenney, Zales, Princess Jewelers, and Kay Jewelers. A judge in San Bernardino County says church leaders will go to trial over the murders of a man and a four-year-old boy.
2: Prosecutors say Timothy Thomas died of appendicitis in 2010 while living with Catherine Martin, known as the Prophetess, and her husband Daryl in Colton. They say the Martins instructed other members of His Way Spirit-led Assemblies living there not to take the boy to a hospital despite vomiting and crying out for help, and to pray for him instead. Prosecutors also say 40-year-old Emilio Gannon was killed by two other members of the church over a business dispute. They say their church group evolved into a high-control operation that one of the defendants even described as cult-like. Michael Crozier, KFI News.
0: A Princess cruise ship has been cleaned and disinfected after a norovirus outbreak on board. ABC's Alex Stone says some guests and crew on a cruise from San Francisco to Alaska came down with the virus.
5: The CDC says 102 of the over 3,000 guests and 23 of the 1,100 crew reported being infected.
0: The ship was cleaned and disinfected today before sailing out of San Francisco. The latest Labor Department report shows U.S. employers added 57,000 jobs last month. That's not as many jobs as economists were expecting, but White House National Economic Advisor Kevin Hassett says that's not a concern.
11: I think that if you smooth through the ups and downs over the last 3 or 4 months, we're on a really steep upward trajectory. There are millions and millions of job openings.
0: The Labor Department says the unemployment rate declined to 4.2% from 4.3% in May. And Sony is ditching the PlayStation discs.
13: For more than 30 years, video gamers with PlayStations have been carefully taking care of those game discs. But soon there won't be any discs at all. Sony now says come January of 2028, it won't be releasing any more games on physical discs.
0: ABC's Dave Packer says video game giant Rockstar had already announced the highly anticipated Grand Theft Auto 6 will only be sold as a download. Southland weather from KFI, low clouds and fog again in the morning. Then it will be partly cloudy, high 70s to low 80s, metro LA. 80s in the valleys, upper 70s and 80s and windy in the high desert, low 70s for the beaches. Mid to upper 70s inland OC, 80s to low 90s and windy in the IE. Right now, 77 in Laguna Woods, and it is 79 in Rancho Santa Margarita. It's slow on the 101 in Calabasas.
1: Southbound delays, it's crowding up away from Parkway Calabasas in stretches to the 170-134 split and ahead in Hollywood from Santa Monica Boulevard into downtown Los Angeles. Loading up out of Santa Monica, East 10 from Centinela across Mid

0: 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Rock and Roll Ray, Tony's in the master chair today. And Deborah Mark watching news for us. You know, Tony's on my big YouTube show, Deborah. He runs the board for that.
1: I didn't know that.
0: Yeah, Tony's got like 11 jobs. And I know that because every time one of them calls, he goes, "Hey man, I gotta get out of here." Yeah, I don't even follow what half the stuff he's doing.
2: Neither can I.
0: Yeah. Aww. Crazy. But one of our listener viewers on my show, I do a YouTube show. I'm also on the iHeartRadio app, and it's on Spotify and stuff, called The Mark Thompson Show. But anyway, Tony's a character on the show, you know, because people know Tony. Somebody made a 3D printer version of a Tony Award because the Tony Awards were going down, and we had to say, you know, people asked,

0: It's Tony getting an award. It was just kind of a fun thing. And this guy made a 3D print of Tony with the headphones in front of a pinball machine, because, you know, he's into those pinball machines. It's pretty great, Tony. Pretty great. So we have
1: it. It's shocking.
0: It really is. We have a Tony Award with actual Tony in the foreground, in the background of the foreground of my shot. California may be nearing the end of ballot counting from its June 2nd primary. This slow process is the result of multiple changes over the years that were supposed to boost turnout to make voting easier and more accessible, but it doesn't necessarily make counting the votes faster. So they're studying voting trends, and it suggested that there's, despite all of these efforts, been no major significant improvement in voter participation. Even as the tabulation is drawn out, and even as it becomes this kind of, we get all this derision from Washington and California, those libs, it takes so long to count. Turnout hit 40.8% in the June primary, according to preliminary figures from the Secretary of State's office. Counties required to complete their counting by today. That was an increase over the previous two primary elections, by the way. It was below participation levels in several other primaries if you go back to 2000, and nowhere near the participation that you had in the 1970s. In the 1970s, okay, and the turnout, again, hit 40.8% in the June primary here. In the 1970s, primary turnout topped 70%. What happened to all those people who used to show up to vote? There's a huge gap between younger voters and voters of color, according to the Center for Inclusive Democracy, which is this nonpartisan research group. The most consistent voters remain older, white, more affluent homeowners. The state appears to have seen only incremental progress from all of these changes over the past decade or more to reach out to communities to try to get people involved to boost turnout. So over the years, this state of California, heavily Democratic, has made a lot of changes trying to drive up voter participation. They lengthen the time it takes to count ballots, but they also increase the number of ways you can get your ballot to the state. Every voter gets a mail-in ballot. It can arrive at an election office 7 days after the election, still be counted. And, you know, this is all stuff that should increase participation. You know, every envelope has to match the signature on file. That takes time. If the signature doesn't match, election officials are required to give those voters a chance to come in and prove their identity. So this stuff does slow down the count. I mean, it's one of those things, like, do you want the result quickly or do you want the result accurately? I do think we could pick up the pace. But again, if you want it to be perfectly fair and you want everyone to get a chance to have their voice heard, it may take this time. But clearly, this is a self-inflicted situation in California, right? The report released last month, the nonpartisan California Voter Foundation, found that the percentage of California's ballots counted within 2 days of Election Day has generally declined over time. It used to be in 2004, 81% of the ballots were counted within 2 days of Election Day. Now, 66%. So that's because of the expansion of mail-in voting. Florida, Texas, other big states quickly wrap up vote counting. California really is in a separate category. We take weeks to decide, as you know. Election officials say, hey, look, we're focused on getting it right. And the extended tabulating period has led to candidates see lead slip away. And when you see a lead slip away, when you're kind of going, what's going on? There's voter fraud. Come on, I was ahead. And, of course, this is really something that went down in the June primary. Donald Trump talking about California's reputation for being slow, sort of adding to the cloud of potential voting problems. I know John has talked about the fact that in the mayoral race here, that there were votes that came from people who were, it's alleged, paid, you know, homeless people paid to vote. That's been something, by the way, that's gone on in Chicago. Has had that for decades. You know, the question, because it's absolutely illegal, obviously, and it should be, it's actionable. It should be stopped. There is no justification or rationale. But one does have to look at those numbers and tell me whether it influences an outcome. So maybe it does, maybe it doesn't. I'm just saying that, you know, that's really the litmus test on it, but it's way, way out of bounds. But these efforts, bottom line, to boost turnout, these are the things that are slowing things down. And, you know, you have huge registration gains. Nearly 85% of eligible voters are registered. That's really impressive. I mean, it was only 70% 20 years ago. But that means more votes to count. And, you know, in this case, as I say, maybe not the turnout that everyone would have liked. But that's your, basically, a wrap-up on where we sit for voting and for mail-in voting and why our votes, at least at this point, are not handled in a timely fashion. The state government, I think they're dedicating $40 million, I saw, to try to speed things up. So we'll see if that's indeed effective. But these are the weighting down of the vote that we're seeing. It's largely the mail-in, and it's just that simple. You know, it's an encumbrance. You know, it's just, it's a weight on everything. It is the Colbelt Show. Mark Thompson sitting in on 4th of July, ramp up to the weekend. We are KFI AM 640, live everywhere on the iHeartRadio app. Now to the KFI 24-hour newsroom. Here's Deborah.
1: Here's the latest. Community members and advocacy groups are demanding the permanent closure of that fire-damaged cold storage warehouse in Boyle Heights. A man's been rescued from the rubble of a partially collapsed shopping mall 8 days after those huge earthquakes in Venezuela. We'll have more at the top of the hour. Southland weather from KFI, partly cloudy tomorrow, high 70s to the 90s. 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Slow on the 405 in West LA.
2: It's the southbound side, and it crowds up leaving Santa Monica Boulevard. That's a slow, long drive all the way to Palo Verde and Long Beach. The northbound side of the 405, and it'll slow down in Culver City, leaving the 90. Delays all the way to the 5 merge into Sylmar. And I'm also taking a look at the drive along the 605. This northbound side is backing up all the way out of, looks like, Cerritos, getting away from Del Amo Boulevard. Delays and stretches all the way to the 10. With Southern California's most accurate traffic reports, I'm Angel Martinez.
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0: Boy, Neil Saavedra sounds good, huh? That surgery you had, he bounced right back. Really excited. I was talking earlier today, actually, to someone about that. So cool to, you know, to see him doing so well. We're KFI AM 640, live everywhere on the iHeartRadio app. Mark Thompson here for John Cobell, finishing up. And Conway's ahead. He's the big grand marshal, you know, at that Huntington Beach 4th of July parade. And it's kind of, you know, it's kind of his head a little bit. You can see just the way he walks around the hall, a little bit of a attitude. It goes down on Saturday, the 4th of July, starts at 10 a.m. Conway again in the KFI Classic vehicle. He'll be the Grand Marshal of the parade in Huntington Beach. If you want more information, hb4thofjuly.org. It's a whole weekend, in fact, in Huntington Beach. They have all sorts of festivities planned, so check them out there, hb4thofjuly.org. I will tell you now, spoiler alert, if you're, it's not, the U.S. is not playing, as you know. We played last night. But Portugal and Croatia, getting toward the end. And spoiler alert again, it is all tied up, Croatia and Portugal, 1-1. The bill to ban sex offenders from running for office fails in the California Senate committee. California Democratic senators failed to advance a proposal that would have barred registered sex offenders from running for office. Assembly Bill 2753. The committee's lone Republican, Steve Choi from Irvine, and Sabrina Cervantes from Riverside, Democrat, voted in favor of the bill. It is likely dead because it failed to get support from the majority of the five-member panel. Scott Wiener in San Francisco voted against it. Tom Umberg, Santa Ana. Ben Allen in Santa Monica, abstaining from a vote. So this defeat comes on the heels of a lot of support. There was a 60-0 vote in favor on the assembly floor on May 7th. But the bill's wording said that the legislation would, quote, prohibit a person from being a candidate for or elected to any state or local elective office if the person has ever been required to register as a sex offender. Interesting that it just didn't get the support. They have, you know, this weird thing with, I mean, I guess it's probably a right to do it this way, but it's just the way it's done. When it comes to sex offenses in California, there are three tiers. So the first tier calls for a minimum of 10 years on that sex offender registry. And then there's a second tier. It calls for a minimum of 20 years. And then the third tier, that could result in a lifetime on that registry. So the types of offenses for each tier vary, you know. Tier one, like indecent exposure, misdemeanor, child pornography, sexual battery. Tier two is incest and all this other stuff that's pretty gross. Tier three is felony possession of child pornography and the and rape and pimping and pandering. It's all gross stuff. But again, it's an area that would seem to be rich to at least, I think, slap something on there to prevent kind of service that would be involved in being an elected official. Now, again, it may be in the wording of the bill that you need to change, you know, this wording to accommodate someone who's paid their debt to society or however you want to look at it. I mean, to me, the whole thing is so grotesque. But on the other hand, I mean, there can be a lot of details and you could be forced into, you know, pleading out in tier one or something. And it may be, you know, I'm sure there are innocent people caught up in all of it. But on the whole, as far as I'm concerned, these people are all pretty gross. There is also a way in which things can be twisted. There can be all sorts of ways in which the law can be turned on people, and perhaps that was a consideration. But I'm perplexed. You know, I'm puzzled as to why this bill to ban sex offenders from running for office fails completely. Again, it might be in the wording. I don't know. Billionaire or not, California is coming for your money. The billionaire wealth tax, which we will vote on in November, is something that I think is really nuanced. The big thing that they say with the California billionaire tax is don't tax them, because if you tax them, they're all going to leave. Well, if you don't tax them, you won't get the money, and you're not going to get the money you're not getting. So this is a to be continued, but I think this is a far more nuanced question than is being handled right now in the back and forth around it. But the other thing about the billionaire tax, and even Newsom is playing this kind of game with it, I think, is whether or not, you know, billionaires have no salaries. So you need to tax them on assets. And assets can oftentimes be unrealized gains, right? If they have a lot of stock, that's not a gain they've realized yet. So there's got to be a way to figure how the tax will work. And the way it's proposed is on those assets. And so that becomes, I think, something that could be an effective source of revenue. What's interesting to me is there's so few billionaires. I mean, you know, I don't know how a tax on billionaires could get the kind of pushback it's getting. But the big way in which it's getting pushback is don't tax them. They'll leave and we need their tax money now. You mean the tax money we're not getting? We need that? It's kind of a crazy argument. But all right, that is a little bit around the horn with politics, with proposals, with the election. So I leave you with that on this 4th of July and the 250th birthday of this great country. Really a pleasure always to hang out with you. Happy World Cup. Happy 4th of July. Happy Huntington Beach Parade if you're going down to see Conway do that. And until next time, all the best and happy 4th. 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
9: Raising their voices. I'm Michael Crozier, live from the KFI 24-hour newsroom. People from Boyle Heights and neighboring cities are pressing Lineage Logistics to take immediate action at the site of that warehouse that burned for a week.
12: We want a complete and transparent environmental investigation to determine exactly what chemicals were released and what residents were exposed to.
9: Residents say the tons of spoiled food inside the building is the main problem that needs to be addressed now. They're pushing for the permanent closure of the cold storage facility. A former Olympian has been indicted by a Superior Court grand jury. ABC Stephen Portnoy says the Trump administration alleges he damaged the reflecting pool at the Lincoln Memorial.
17: The single count destruction of property worth more than $1,000 carries up to 10 years in prison. Olympic canoeist David Hearn insists he did not rip the lining of the reflecting pool, but merely touched the end of a loose piece of it.
9: Hearn's attorney calls the charges outrageous and says they should be alarming to every American. State lawmakers say they want to make sure students get help sooner to meet math standards.
18: A new bill would require math testing for all students from kindergarten to second grade. The goal is to spot and support kids who are struggling early on with math skills before they fall behind. California's math scores are among the lowest in the country, and students' performance keeps dropping as they advance through school. If passed, Senate Bill 1067 would have schools start using early math tests by the 2028-29 school year. Tammy Trujillo, KFI News.
9: A security guard's been rescued from the rubble of a partially collapsed shopping mall 8 days after the earthquakes that hit Venezuela. The building is 9 stories tall. Crews in Chile cheered today as the 44-year-old man was pulled out from under 29 feet of material that was the parking lot. The man's wife says she thought he'd been killed. He was found over the weekend between layers of thick concrete and debris. Rescues gave him some water, some food, some medication, and fluids that were passed to him using a hose and syringe during that time after they found him. Between then and when they pulled him out. A jail inmate in Arizona who tried to escape from a hospital didn't quite make it.
19: The Maricopa County Sheriff's Office says the female inmate was at a Phoenix Medical Center Wednesday when she asked to use the bathroom. Deputies say that's when she tried to climb up into the ceiling to escape, but ended up getting stuck between two walls. She was later rescued and then checked out for injuries. It's unclear how far she made it before getting stuck.
20: Monica Nelson, KFI News. It's
9: Southland weather from KFI. Clouds and patchy fog out there tonight. Lows below 50 degrees. Mostly sunny by midday tomorrow and a little warmer. Highs close to 70 at the beaches, close to 80 Metro LA, Orange County, maybe 105 out near Palm Springs, 80 and up San Fernando Valley, 90 and up in the Antelope Valley. Bit of clouds and a tick or two cooler for the 4th during the day, and then it'll go back up a bit on Sunday. Right now, 75 in Garden Grove, 72 in Laguna Niguel, 80 in Chatsworth, 83 in Van Nuys. 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The Dow was up big today, 594. NASDAQ was down 207. S&P was mostly unchanged. Let's get to a crash in Mission Hills.
2: They're trying to get this one out of lanes on the North 405 at Rinalty. Now, at last, Highway Patrol was reporting that the two middle lanes were blocked, but it looks like they're starting to clear the scene here, so it's really hard to tell if you see it. Pound 250, keyword KFI traffic, and let us know if any lanes are still blocked there on the 405 northbound just past Rinaldi. But delays are still hanging on. Overall slowing for the 405 northbound starts at just about the 10 freeway in West LA. The southbound side of the 101 slows in Sherman Oaks, leaving the 405 to the 170-134 split. Kind of crowded through the Cahuenga Pass. Delays ahead in Hollywood from Santa Monica Boulevard into downtown Los Angeles. In Fontana, the 15 northbound loads up at the 210 all the way to the 138. With Southern California's most accurate traffic reports, I'm Angel Martinez.
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16: 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It is the Conway Show. Ding dong. Ding dong. Or as they say in Italy, a ding a dong. It's honest to God how they do it in Italy. It's the weirdest thing in the world. I would have been a hit in Italy, Crozier. I would have been the big thing.
9: You would have been a hit?
16: Yeah, because I would have been the guy who is going ding a dong, and everybody would have done that. Out here, people just make fun of it, and they make fun of me. I heard that today with on Chris Merrill and that Monk's show. They said,
9: "Who's that?"
16: The Monk's and Merrill, Merrill and Monk's. And he says, he goes, ding dong. And Monks was like suspiciously quiet, you know, like he was making a face or something. And I'm like, oh, buddy, please don't take that from me. I need my ding dong. That's the only thing I got going for myself. Please, please don't take that away from me. All right, we've got another guy who's shot. As Brian Regan always says, go in there, tell him you're shot. So we're getting back to normal. You know, the World Cup is winding down. So we're practicing on craziness again. We'll rob each other. We'll break into each other's homes. We'll break into businesses. There'll be raping going on, battery, spousal abuse. You know, we'll get back to normal. We'll get back to all of that crap once these foreigners get out of here, because they're going to spread the word that this is a really cool hang. And it has been, because everybody behaved over the last 3 weeks.
9: You called for it. You asked for it. You requested it.
16: You know what? I've never done that in my life, or in radio, requested something and it came together. And these people did it. They pulled it off. They have taken this from, you know, a zoo to a pretty pristine as it can get, you know, when you got chemicals blowing up in Garden Grove, and then 85 million pounds of food on fire in Boyle Heights. Well, let's forget about that. You know, that's not L.A. That's not L.A. Yeah, it kind of is. But not really. Not really. But this is sort of L.A. Authorities are investigating an officer-involved shooting inside a hospital in Thousand Oaks. That happened today. This is not an old story. There's a domestic violence incident, and then the Simi Valley Police Department confirmed this. Let me tell you something about the Simi Valley Police Department. They've invited me on several occasions out to their car show, and they do not F around. You can, you know, joke with them and stuff, but man, are they serious about protecting that Simi Valley. I got a tip for you. If you're a criminal and you're on Waze or something, and it says, now approaching Simi Valley, turn around. Don't rob the homes or the businesses in Simi Valley. Every other guy out there or gal out there is a cop, a fireman, a paramedic, a nurse, and they've all, or a teacher, and they've all dedicated their lives to public service.
6: And so they're not making, you know, Beverly Hills money. They're not making Malibu money. And it's hotter than F out there in the summer. So what do you think that equals? You're making 85, 90 grand a year, and it's boiling where you live, and you're legally allowed to carry a gun because you're a cop. Where do you think that story ends? Yeah, with you sprawled out in his living room with about 9 holes in you. And that is a wrap on you. So let's get back to this. It's unclear at this time if anybody was struck by gunfire, but Ventura County Sheriff's deputies were alerted to the shooting involving a Simi Valley police officer a little after noon, around 12:20 today, at Los Robles Regional Medical Center. Man, that's a sweet place. If you're ever, your body's all twisted up like a pretzel from an accident, or you got some kind of disease, you know, you're Adele diseased, that's the place to slide into.
9: So if like you're in an ambulance and you're heading somewhere else, you go, are we going to Los Robles?
6: Yeah, you got to tell them nowadays. You know, the cops used to have, I think cops and firemen, they used to have either tattoos or armbands that said, do not take to MLK Hospital. That's a true story.
9: No.
6: Yeah, true story.
2: Have you been to this hospital?
6: I've not been to this hospital, but I know it. My brother has been to this emergency room.
9: But the word going around is?
6: Very clean. Very cool. But that's true that they used to wear armbands that says do not take to Martin Luther King Jr. Hospital. Because it was a horrible hospital. You know, it wasn't a race thing.
9: Isn't that the general hospital?
6: Yeah, it was. Yeah. I think they went out of business, though. I think. Maybe they're back. I don't know. But all patients, colleagues, and visitors at the hospital are safe. That's the good news. And the medical center operating on all 8. Yep, firing on all 8. Like nothing happened here. Los Robles, that's a great hospital. For people who want to know where that is, isn't that off, is it Jan Street? Janss? I think it's out there. Anyway, Simi Valley Police Department, Rick Morton. I think I know that dude for some reason. I think he's one of the guys that asked me out to their car show. I don't know. I have to look back at my paperwork. But Kate told KTLA that the incident began at 1:30 a.m. when officers got called to the 2100 block of Clover Street about an unknown problem. Kind of a cool name for a street, Clover Street. You know, what's going to happen there? Well, shooting is what's going to happen there. So when the officers arrived, they found a husband and a wife, both suffering from multiple stab wounds. Both of them armed with knives, evidently. If it was a domestic, they're still looking at possibly a third party. So what they think happened was, and again, nothing good happens after midnight, especially when you're arguing with the little wee. It looks like, and it sounds like, that they had an argument. And God only knows what it was about. I don't know. Maybe it was, why can't we afford World Cup tickets? You know, some stupid thing like that. And then it got out of control. And then the knives come out. And both reach for the knife or the gun. Wasn't that in Chicago? Both reach for the gun, the gun, the gun, the gun, the gun, the gun.
9: Oh, my God.
6: You remember that story? That song?
2: Yeah. He had it coming.
6: Yeah, right.
2: He had it coming.
9: I thought you were going to go to like the Untouchables movie with Sean Connery.
6: Oh, no.
9: Hey, if they bring a knife, you bring a gun. It's the Chicago way.
6: I'm a Broadway guy. Oofa. Yeah.
2: Yeah, you are.
6: That's Oofa. Right. What was that name of that song, Belly? Can you look that up? It was yeah. Where she's sitting on his lap and they're going through the story of what happened. And she reached for the gun, the gun, the gun, the gun, the gun, the gun, the gun. She reached for the gun, the gun, the gun, the gun, the gun. You found it?
2: No. I'm looking.
10: Isn't it He Had It Coming or something?
6: Oh, He Had It Coming?
10: I think so. He Had It Coming.
9: Cell Block Tango.
6: Is that right?
9: Apparently.
6: No.
9: Yeah.
6: Cell Block.
9: It's a song from the 1975 musical Chicago, starred the blah, blah, blah. He Had It Coming as a refrain throughout the number.
6: Oh, is that right? Okay, let me see if this is it then. This is it's one of my favorite songs, one of my favorite Broadway songs. I should know the name of it. God almighty.
9: Yeah, you should.
6: Yeah.
9: Call yourself a Broadway man.
6: Yeah, along with you. Hey, Stefu, is the computer on in there?
11: Sure is.
9: No.
6: Why is that playing here?
9: Uh-uh.
6: By the way, go back to the other button you touched.
9: Okay. Do that other thing.
6: Wait, touch that other phalange. Button again.
9: Just hit all the buttons. Maybe one of them means go.
6: Wait, it's playing in here on the
9: Oh, boy.
0: It's on.
6: It's playing on the computer, but it's not playing on the air. Oh, that means somebody has effed with the buttons. Okay, well, we'll continue. That's cool. And I'll find out who it was, and I allowed him on the air, and asked him not to do that again.
0: It probably is Gary.
6: Mark was the last guy in here.
9: Yeah, he doesn't touch that computer.
6: And he doesn't touch any of that.
3: Chris Merrill.
6: Any of that crap.
3: Right.
9: Does Merrill get on the computer?
6: Yeah, but I don't remember him ever moving things around. Stuff. Okay. All right, so let's get back to this. The shooting of the day. Okay. All right. So officers arrive 1:30 a.m., and they found a husband and wife both suffering from stab wounds. Now, investigators believe that the man attacked the woman first and then attacked himself. How about that? It was going to be a murder-suicide by knife. The very rare and very painful and very psychotic, you know, way to go. But both were taken by ambulance to the hospital's trauma center. Okay, now they're both on the move. We've left Clover Lane. Everybody's got stab wounds. And now we're heading over to the hospital. Now, the man was being detained at the hospital for alleged domestic violence and attempted homicide. And he was in custody when police officers, when the shooting occurred. He was in custody when the officer involved shooting occurred. So it was a busy day at home on Clover Lane. Stabbing, more stabbing, self-stabbing. Both go to the hospital. And then it gets out of control again. Both the husband and the wife were alive, but in unknown condition, according to Simi Valley Police Department. It's unknown at this point if the husband was struck by gunfire, but he was treated at the hospital for his stab wounds. The wife is still hospitalized, and she's being treated for her stab wounds. No further information on what prompted the shooting was immediately available. So, a radically busy night. Much, much busier than yours, I bet. And mine, that guy busied up his life. Went to stab his wife, probably with both hands, and she's out. He stabbed himself, hoping to kill her, and then him. They both survive, so he couldn't even do that right. And, you know, he's a long list of crap he doesn't do well. Add that to it, you know, stabbing people. And then they go to the hospital, and then the guy gets wild again. Wild! And there's a shooting with the cops, with the Simi Valley cops. So, I don't know, man. I don't know. I'm just telling you, it was crazy. Crazy night in Simi Valley. All right, we're live on KFI AM 640 more now with Crows.
9: Cal Fire says that fire in the Val Verde area near Castaic has burned more than 280 acres. It's at least 23% surrounded at this point after starting yesterday afternoon. Car insurance expert Money Supermarket says 75% of drivers say they notice everything important, but they say 86% miss a pedestrian that is walking on the side of the road. We'll check the 22 freeway next.
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2: This one's along the 22, heading eastbound just before Euclid. They're clearing it out of the right lane, and traffic's loading up away from Brookhurst. Also, let's look at some slow traffic. There's plenty of it. Anaheim East 91, slowing from Kramer-Glassell all the way to Green River. And a real tough spot right now is just heading into the Cajon Pass. Fontana 15 northbound, jamming up off of the 210 freeway, delays all the way to the 138. With Southern California's most accurate traffic reports, I'm Angel Martinez.
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6: I just turned my headphones on because I was doing something. I thought that was a live read for Airbnb. I'm like, oh, that's cool. They got a live read for Airbnb. It was a promo. I was fooled. I was fooled by these two. Fooled. All right, the Dodgers are going to take on the Padres tonight. That game starts in about a half hour, maybe 40 minutes, 50 minutes from now. And the Dodgers have an opportunity to just completely bury this club in the next four games. The Padres, who are supposed to be a great team this year, are 12 games behind the Dodgers. In July, it's really not the direction they were hoping for.
9: It seems like it happens a lot with the Padres, where they really peak at the end of the year all the time.
6: Yeah, that's true.
9: And they give the Dodgers problems at the end of the year.
6: 100% of the time.
9: And everybody's like, oh, up and coming Padres, wait till next year. And then every year, the beginning of the year is just
6: 100%. Yeah, it's I hate to say this because I love San Diego, but if I could manage to make money and live in a different place, San Diego would be tops on that list. It's just a beautiful city.
9: Yeah.
6: Great people.
9: I love that they had their stadium is right there in the Gaslamp District.
6: Right.
9: It's really nicely located. It's a great stadium.
6: Yep.
9: Yeah.
6: And the freeways, you know, back in 1940, late 40s, early 50s, there was a big master plan for freeways in California. And Los Angeles completed 47 or 48, 40, I think it's 40, or no, it's 54%. They completed 54% of that master plan for freeways. You know, like the 710 just dead ends into the 10 for no reason. You know, crap like that. And so, and you can't get from one freeway to another. If you're the southbound 110, no, you're southbound 101, you can't get to the northbound 170. You got to get off the freeway and do that.
9: Yeah.
6: And there's a lot of that, you know, where you're, if you're on, how about this? Northbound 5 freeway, southbound 710, try to stay on the freeway and do that. Can't do it. Can't do it.
9: When I was in Miami a couple of weeks ago and driving around there, they don't have the freeway infrastructure that we do here in LA, but it is still just, and they still have the traffic, man. It's bad there, traffic wise. But it's so much nicer to drive there.
6: Yeah.
9: The lanes feel just a little bit wider.
6: I know. Isn't that crazy? It's not much tension.
9: I had so much anger driving in Miami because I was thinking, I got to go back to LA and drive in that.
6: I know. LA is crazy to drive in. And there's a lot of freeways that don't have a flyover to the other freeway you want to get on. And it's, you know, if you're on the 5 North to get on the 710 South, you have to get off the freeway to get back on the 710. Yeah. Off the freeway. And then get back on. So we complete about 48 to 54% of the freeways of our master plan. San Diego, on the other hand, completed 98% of their freeways. 98%. Jeez. The 805, the 8, the 15, all of that crap works. Jeez. It all works. Right. And we're here in L.A. where you have to get off the 710 and find another freeway on your own. So, but yeah, getting back to the Padres. Padres are always supposed to be great. They're always supposed to be the up-and-coming team. They got great pitching. They got great hitting. They got this. They got that. And then they always fall apart.
9: And they just get forgotten.
6: They've never, I don't think, I have to look this up. I believe they've won 0 World Series. I believe that's the correct number. I believe the San Diego Chargers won 0 Super Bowls when they were down there. I believe the Clippers, while they were down there, won 0 NBA championships. I believe San Diego has been shut out. They've never won a Stanley Cup, mostly because they don't have a hockey team. But they've never won an NBA championship or the World Series or the Super Bowl. I think that's true. I don't think San Diego has won a championship. And in L.A., we're just loaded. You know, every team, multiple championships, you know, always fighting.
9: What is that, 100 miles away?
6: Yeah, about 120, 130, 140 miles away. Yeah, but it is beautiful. But the team, no good. So the Dodgers can bury the Padres with a 4-game sweep, and the Padres would find themselves 16 games out of first place come, you know, July 6th. That is devastating. Even now, it's going to be hard to come back. You know, the Dodgers are playing, they're winning 65% of their games. That's huge. The Padres winning 50% of their games. So are the Diamondbacks. Giants, 41% of their games. And Belio, I'm sorry to lay this news on you.
12: Don't do it.
6: Your Rockies are winning 39% of their games. They're winning 39 out of every 100 games they play. You know what the opposite of that number is? 61. They're losing 61 games out of 100. And I don't know what happened there, but that team doesn't seem to be serious about wanting to win. Maybe that's what's going on.
12: Yeah.
6: But real quickly, and then I know we got to take a break. So the Mets are horrible this year. They're 15 and a half games out, and they have amongst the highest payroll, I think the first or second highest payroll in baseball. They were supposed to be great this year, and they completely fell apart. They have some of the greatest players in baseball on that team, and they can't win a game. It's mistake after mistake after mistake. Now, if you relish in that like I do, I certainly do. When the Mets fall apart, I really enjoy that. But if you really like to see the Mets fall apart, maybe you're an ex-Mets fan, or maybe you're a current Mets fan and you just hate the direction of this team, I get it. I'm that way with the Kings. You know, the Kings have really effed me over for the last, you know, 12 years. And it's infuriating what they're doing down there with that King organization. It's unbelievable. So if you're like that with the Mets, then you've got to go on. And I never recommend, YouTube channels. I listen to Corolla and a couple other ones, but I never come on and say, you got to go check this guy out. Now I'm telling you, you got to check this guy out. His name is Michael, but his last name is Dadino, D-A-D-D-I-N-O. So it's Dad and then Dino. Like Dino, wasn't that the pet in the Flintstones?
12: Yeah.
6: Dad, Dino, D-A-D-D. Yeah, right, yeah. D-A-D-D-I-N-O. Michael Dadino. And this guy blasts away at the Mets, blasts away at the NBA like nobody else on podcast or radio or streaming or even writing articles. This guy lights these teams up, and it is the most entertaining podcast or YouTube online right now. And I'm telling you, he's going to be huge. When I first discovered him, he had like 38,000 people following him. Now it's close to 100,000, and he's getting, you know, 5 to 10,000 a week. But it's great. And so do yourself a favor, check it out. D-A-D-D-I-N-O. It's a little rough for some people. A lot of language and a lot of anger, a lot of yelling. But if you like that, this is the guy. D-A-D-D-I-N-O.
12: MD Fantasy Podcast?
6: I don't know.
12: It's one of his, but I don't know if he has several.
6: Yeah, I don't know. YouTube, let's make it simple, Belio, for people. Let's not introduce, you know, 9 new podcasts, you know. What'd you say was?
12: Yeah, Belio.
6: Is it Skippy the Show? Is it Van Alden time? What did you say it was?
12: Van Alden. MD Fantasy. I don't think it's that difficult. Or just, you know what, everybody? Just go on YouTube. Mike Dadino. D-A-D-D-I-N-O. Dadino. Belio out.
6: I love when she gets pissed, man. When we first started working together, she never got angry. She wanted everyone to like her. And I'm like, oh, that sucks. That's boring.
9: She wanted everyone to like her.
6: That's too boring. You got to get out there. As a matter of fact, I ran into 3 people today that told me that they love the arguments that you and Angel have. How about that?
12: 3 people?
6: 3 people.
12: 3.
6: Well, they were all in a group, but they all agreed that was a highlight of the show.
12: Okay.
6: Yeah. Hey, look, all 3 of those people knew both of your names. How about that? How about all 3 of those people I ran into today listen to the show? They knew Sharon Belio. They knew your first and last name. And they knew Angel Martinez, your first and last name. That's pretty good.
12: That's cool.
6: That is cool. You know?
12: So were these people men or women?
6: There was 1 woman and 2 men. and they were all three professionals. They all work for the city of Burbank, and they're great. I'll tell that story later on, but they're terrific people. You know, the city of Burbank just runs so beautifully compared to L.A., and I had a dealing with Burbank today that just went as smooth as it could possibly go. All right, it's Conn Murray Show. We're live on KFI More North. Crush!
9: A man who investigators say wrote a bogus ransom note to Nancy Guthrie's family earlier this year during

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2: Clouds, fog, cool temps tonight. Should clear up tomorrow mostly and a little warmer, then a little cooler with some clouds lingering on the 4th of July on Saturday. Warmer again on Sunday. Right now, 80 in San Juan Capistrano, 78 in Stanton. There's a crash in Lincoln Heights.
0: And some good news to boot on the 5. This is making your way along the northbound side at Main Street. They've cleared this crash. All lanes are now open. However, that 5 northbound, it still is pretty tough just getting out of Commerce, leaving Atlantic. Now, beyond the scene of the crash, the drive remains pretty heavy all the way towards the 2 as people pile into Elysian Park. Now, the 5 northbound in Sun Valley, watch for slowing from the 170 merge all the way to the 14 freeway. Still really tough this afternoon into the Cajon Pass, 15 northbound from the 210 freeway all the way to the 138. With Southern California's most accurate traffic reports, I'm Angel Martinez.
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13: What's shaking, fellow sports fans? It's Andy West. Let's take a look back on this day in sports history, July 2nd. We'll start off today in 1986. Boston Red Sox pitcher Roger Clemens suffers his first loss of the season to Toronto. It would leave him one win short of the American League record for consecutive wins to start the season. He was 14-0. He'd finish the season 24-4 and win the American League MVP. Today in 1995, LA Dodgers pitcher Hideo Nomo is the first Japanese player to be selected for a Major League Baseball All-Star game when he is named to the National League squad.

0: And today in 2008, after months and months of courtroom litigation and an ongoing effort by the city to save the team, the Supersonics and the city of Seattle come to a settlement that officially allows the team to move to Oklahoma City. The team would pay Seattle $75 million for terminating their lease with the Key Arena and would then leave the city that they had played in for 41 years.
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0: 6:40. It is the Conway Show. All right, ding dong. Man, are you thrilled? You've got to be happy as hell. You're on the West Coast for this July 4th. The entire Eastern Seaboard is going to feel like between 100 and 124 degrees. 124 degrees. This is the worst weekend in the history of perhaps our country to have this weather. Because it's our 250th birthday. And there's a hell of a lot of celebrations that were planned. And now they're all going to be destroyed by this weather. All of them. It's 101 today in New York City. 100 tomorrow. Then it cools off to 95. Okay, so today was 101. Friday, 100. Saturday on July 4th, it's 95 degrees. 55% chance of rain in New York City. And let's check the humidity because that's going to wipe you out as well. 80% humidity. 76% humidity. Okay, so... but it's from Florida all the way to Maine, and the Midwest is cooking. There's 218 million people that are being affected by this heat wave. 218 out of the 330 million people that live in this country. That's how it's an enormous number. And the power grid, let's see if it's ready. And we'll see this weekend, but I think you're going to have blackouts, brownouts, rolling brownouts. It's not going to be great. It's not going to be great.
1: It's funny the irony of that because, you know, you mentioned, I think, yesterday that, you know, D.C. wasn't even really a city 250 years ago.
0: Yeah, right. Yeah.
1: It was a swamp, essentially.
0: Right.
1: And you can't imagine the weather conditions 250 years ago in D.C. with it being a swamp.
0: Oh, yeah. No kidding. Right.
1: Right. So it's like
0: the worst.
1: All right. So it's kind of here nor there how miserable it's going to be this Saturday versus what it was 250 years ago in that exact same location.
0: You know, that's a good point. At some point, they toyed with the idea of moving the Capitol.
1: Yeah.
0: Because it was, you know, just it was a mess. It was a swamp and it was just filthy and dirty. And
1: it's just, I mean, like you said, the humidity is just muggy. Crap. Yeah.
0: They should move it to New York City. I mean, New York,
1: capital?
0: New York is the capital of the world anyway.
1: Yeah.
0: You know, move it by.
1: And you could even make the argument for Philly where it first was.
0: Yeah, that's right. Yeah. But get it out of D.C. It's just but it's going to be tough to do that, I think. I think we got
1: move
0: bigger.
1: Everything. Yeah.
0: But this is called the heat dome. And if you have family, friends, maybe your kids going to school, to college, somewhere in this heat dome, you got to be aware of this because this is very dangerous weather. This could kill you. These kinds of temperatures.
2: Two-thirds of the country are trapped under a dome of oppressive heat. And tonight, paramedics are sounding the alarm that in triple-digit temperatures, anyone can be a victim.
0: That's right. Anyone. Anyone can be a victim. And a lot of places don't have air conditioning.
2: From these firefighters battling a blaze in Wilmington, Delaware today, to workers laying blacktop outside Boston.
3: It's pretty dang hot out here, to be honest with you.
2: The CDC says the rate of emergency room visits for heat problems has exploded in the Midwest, 36 times higher this week than last week. Wow. And now the temperatures are soaring here in the Northeast. New York City's real temperature hitting 100 degrees today for the first time since 2012.
0: How about that? 14 years ago. It hadn't reached 100 degrees in New York City for 14 years, and now it's 100, 2 days in a row.
2: 106 with the heat index. Northwell Greenwich Village Hospital paramedic David Frazier says he's seen about a 30% uptick in heat emergency calls already.
0: Guess who's coming to L.A.? The rest of the nation. They're going to look on their, you know, Google or Maps or whatever, their weather, underground weather, whatever they look at, maybe the TV weather. And they're going to see that it's 74 out here, 73, 72, and they're coming out. They've had it. People have had it with the heat. And they think they'll come out here and it'll all be hotsy-totsy. And it's not. We're going to have that heat, but not till later on.
4: People are used to working outside, maybe in 80-degree weather, but not 100. And so yeah. They think, hey, I can tough it out. And then, unfortunately, they can't.
0: Yeah, you got to be careful, especially for the elderly. If you got a grandmother, grandfather, mom and dad who's older, got to keep in touch with them. Got to keep calling them because they'll say they can handle it on their own, and they can't. This heat can wipe them out. So get in touch with them. 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
1: Singer Chris Brown's been ordered to pay a housekeeper $13 million for a vicious dog attack in 2020 while working at his home in Tarzana. The woman's sister apparently saw the attack. She was awarded $885,000. Iran says all oil tankers moving through the Strait of Hormuz must use its approved routes or face a forceful response. We'll take a look at the 5 freeway next.
0: Morongo. Great weekend to get out and enjoy yourself. 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Dive in movie night. How about that? 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Flamingo Friday is at Oasis Pool. The hottest songs from SoCal's best DJ. Hey, I'm going to be there. Is that it? Oh, sorry. Hey, is there a... Sorry.
1: No, keep going with that.
0: Yeah, sorry about that. Somebody else will be there. Anyway, come together for the four lads from Liverpool playing a tribute band. I could probably put that together. Yep, it's the Beatles. And poolside playback July 9th. That's going to be a hot, hot night. I mean, with music and drinks and everything. Morongo Casino Resort and Spa. It is good times.
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5: This is a crash that's been reported as you make your way along that 5 northbound just past the 14 freeway. Make that a stall, and it's blocking the right lane. Delays are backing up away from Sheldon Street out of Sun Valley out to Anaheim East 91 before the 5. That's a crash. Off to the shoulder now, delays away from Valley View. And it's really tough into the Cajon Pass. The 15 northbound slows out of Fontana from the 210 all the way to the 138. With Southern California's most accurate traffic reports, I'm Angel Martinez.
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20: 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Next week on Netflix, Monday, the stand-up special, Jeff R. Curry, Nice to Meet You. Next Thursday on Netflix, the debut of the remake of Little House on the Prairie, Season 1. Next Friday, the Netflix documentary film special, Shipwrecked, Nightmare at Sea. Next Sunday on Netflix, Love is Blind UK, After the Altar. Next Tuesday on Amazon Prime Video, the launch of the new anime series, The Ghost in the Shell. 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Next Wednesday over on Paramount Plus, the debut of the action drama movie, War Driver. Next Thursday on Peacock, the premiere of The Five-Star Weekend, starring Jennifer Garner. 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And next Sunday at 9 p.m. Eastern on MGM Plus, the debut of the new drama The Westies, starring J.K. 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
5: Coming up on the next Gary and Shannon show.
0: 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Madonna's out with a new album, and what your taste in music says about your personality.
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0: KFI AM 640, it's Conway show. We're getting somewhat back to our craziness. You know, once the World Cup folks leave, we'll be full blast. But Orange County workers are suing. Workers are suing over a hidden camera scandal in the Bolsa Chica State Beach lifeguard headquarters. Lifeguard headquarters. And that's a pretty serious deal. You know, a lot of people don't like to be videotaped when they're taking a dump. That's just basic nature, I guess. You know, you want a little private time while you're in there, you know. And a guy found it interesting to put cameras. Well, I shouldn't say a guy, a person. But how many times has that turned out to be a man? Like 100% of the time? I've never, ever heard of a woman doing this. Ever. But here's my question for the guy that did it. Isn't there enough stuff, enough porn online that you can find that niche group that you need? Or was it the people you work with that you're so crazy and horny over those people you work with that you had to see them naked? You had to do it. You had to jump in there. I don't know. Let's
1: find out. Is your imagination that weak?
0: Right. Like you can't, you know, take somebody who just looks like her or him and just, you know, take your glasses off so it's a little blurry.
1: Squint. Yeah.
0: Oh. Right. But now they have to have the real deal. And now prison time. Prison time, Pat, perhaps. Possibly. Who knows? Let's find out what happened.
2: Alleged victims of 59-year-old Kevin Persall coming forward, accusing the now former California...
0: God, 59 is pretty late to be into this game. You know, at 59, you get problems with the wiener, you know? Oh. And they make pills for that. You know, like when you're younger, your little brain gets you into a lot of trouble. But as you get older, your bigger brain takes over and says, no, remember what happened last time? Remember what happened last time you used the little brain? Remember that? Remember you lost your wife, your kids, your money? Remember you lost all that crap? Let's slow down. And it slows down. Remember that you got that disease last time you did this? Remember that? Remember that? You walk around with herpes now? Remember that? Remember that? Yeah. So
1: remember when you let little Timmy make all the decisions?
0: That's right. And now big Timmy takes over. And he just watches sports and drinks beer. Period.
3: Alleged
0: 59 years old, this guy.
3: Alleged victims of 59-year-old Kevin Pearsall coming forward, accusing the now former California State Park superintendent of placing a hidden camera in the men's employee locker room.
0: Oh, this is a superintendent. This is I think that's the biggest guy there. I think he runs the place. Who do you go to? Like, hey, boss. Oh, wait, that's you. Never
1: mind. You won't believe what I just found, boss.
0: Yeah. Let's not tell anybody. Okay. All right.
3: At Bolsa Chica State Beach lifeguard headquarters.
4: Our management sat us down for a meeting at work. They told us what Kevin did. It was like getting punched in the stomach. There were no words.
0: Yeah, I bet it's devastating. It's probably true.
4: I couldn't believe it. When I was naked, changing into uniform in the locker room, I remember Kevin directing me to the back area.
0: Oh, God, he's directing people. Like, take two. All right, and action. God
1: hey,
0: almighty.
1: Can you go over there and turn your body just a little bit?
0: Yeah.
1: Too much back.
0: What a lazy guy that he didn't want to move the camera. He just wanted to move the guy. You know, yeah. Oh, my God. What's going on with this guy, lad?
4: I never thought anything of it. It just seemed eccentric. And now I feel he was setting me up to undress on camera.
0: Okay. All right. I hate to say this because I always get in trouble, but if somebody did that to me, I would be like, please, you know, just don't do that anymore. I wouldn't be rushing to court and suing and going on radio and saying this guy did this or this guy did that.
1: I could see the look on your face.
0: I would just be like, what's going on with you? Yeah. You wanted to see what? Why'd you just ask me? I would have stripped in front of you.
1: Did you enjoy that?
0: Yeah. If you want to see this thing. Hey, you know what? I know you guys are laughing. There are a lot of women out there.
1: Women.
0: A lot of women.
1: About guys.
0: No, there are a lot of women like to see this come through the door at 9:30 or 10:30.
1: First, you kick the door open. Bang!
0: A lot of
1: hands
0: women
1: on the
0: out
1: hips.
0: There.
1: Is this what you're looking for?
0: Hey, girls, I know.
5: Yeah.
0: No, not you. Not you two. I'm talking to the women listening.
1: Ladies,
0: don't let them deter you. You know you want it.
1: Make it helicopter.
0: How dare you? The Chinook.
22: Plaintiffs are informed and believe and based their own alleged that Pearsall transmitted photographs of nude and partially nude male employees.
0: Oh God, he had it going all the way, and then he punted at the end.
22: Captured by the device to at least two other individuals.
3: Attorney Gloria Allred filed
0: that old system going.
1: By the way, you said Chinook. You know that's got two propellers.
0: That's right. It used to be three. I had one removed. It was too odd.
22: Captured by the device to at least two other individuals.
0: That's a true story.
3: Attorney Gloria Allred filing a lawsuit in Orange County Superior Court.
5: The tripod of helicopters.
0: That's right. Oh, who told you tripod?
5: Stop it.
0: Who told you that nickname?
23: The girls talked him.
0: They do?
23: They all talked.
0: Wait,
23: yes.
0: that name's out there for me?
1: Talk and laugh.
23: For years.
0: Tripod?
23: Timmy Tripod.
0: I didn't know that. All right. I thought, okay, let me take a break here.
1: Mine used to be Crowbar.
0: All right. It's Conway Show. We're live, I guess, on KFIM 640.
1: Before vacation.
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1: That's a lot of people. I'm Michael Crozier, live from the KFI 24-hour newsroom. AAA says it's expecting more than 60 million people to hit the roads for the July 4th holiday, today being the busiest day. Another 12 million people expected to fly over the holidays. Points Guy managing editor Clint Henderson says people driving can look for car rental rewards or deals with their credit cards or even deals on filling up.
24: A lot of the premium credit cards come with elite status with rental car companies. So check to see if you're eligible. You won't even have to wait in line for some of those if you get top tier status with a rental car company. So that can be worth it.
1: Of course, it's July 2nd. So if you don't have a car by now, good luck. He says air travelers should try to get to the airport a little earlier, like 2 to 3 hours earlier during this travel season. City Councilwoman Eunice Hernandez says phase one of her Reconnecting MacArthur Park initiative is done. The first phase involved evaluating five potential concepts for reconnecting the park with an emphasis on safety, accessibility, and neighborhood connectivity. The plane could eventually see the closure of that stretch of Wilshire Boulevard that divided the park in two. The acting U.S. Attorney General is not saying much about the Trump administration's investigation into Governor Newsom and his wife.
6: Todd Blanche was asked about the current status of the investigation into Newsom and his wife's financials.
7: The only thing I'll say about what he chose to do and what he chose to say is I'm not sure his words are in any way grounded in fact.
6: Blanche went on to say that the investigation remains hush-hush and what Newsom says is probably fiction.
7: He can choose to say whatever he thinks helps him. It doesn't make it true.
6: Newsom says President Trump is using the Department of Justice to go after political enemies. Jason Campadonia, KFI News.
1: President Trump says he's pulling the plug on the trade deal with Mexico and Canada that experts say has been successful for all three countries. Economist Ray Perryman has served on the task force in Texas that crafted the USMCA. He says there are ways to improve it.
8: Whenever you can get a situation where you can have free and open trade, maximize the things that each country does best, that's going to end up making us all better off.
1: President Trump called the agreement the best and most important trade deal ever made back in 2018. There are hints going forward there could be separate trade deals that are struck between Canada and Mexico. Cops in New York may not have an invitation, but they are ready for the wedding of Taylor Swift and Travis Kelce.
23: Sources say the NYPD memo, which the New York Times says is titled Taylor Swift's Wedding at Madison Square Garden, is preparing for 100 guests to attend a rehearsal dinner at a venue inside the garden. As many as 1,000 people are set to attend the wedding on Friday. The NYPD is shutting down West 31st Street between 7th and 8th Avenues. Far less restrictions than when the Knicks were in the NBA Finals. And hundreds of police officers are expected to be on patrol. In New York, Natalie Migliori, KFI News.
1: I think the rehearsal wedding is going on right now. Southline weather from KFI clouds and patchy fog through the night. Lows below 50 degrees. Mostly sunny by midday tomorrow. And a couple degrees warmer. Highs close to 70 at the beaches, close to 80 Metro LA, Orange County, maybe 105 near Palm Springs, 80 and above that in the San Fernando Valley, 90 and up in the high desert. Bit of clouds and a tick or two cooler for the 4th, not too much of a difference, and then back up a bit on Sunday. Right now, 67 in Dana Point, 76 in Anaheim, 81 in Diamond Bar, 79 in Simi Valley. 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The Dow was up today, 594, as NASDAQ was down 207. S&P was mostly unchanged. There's a crash in Disneyland Land.
5: 91 eastbound. This is just before the 5. A crash has been cleared to the shoulder, but the drive is still slow moving, getting away from Orange Thorpe out to Long Beach. A wreck on the 405 southbound at Orange Avenue. Carpool lanes blocked. That drive loading up away from Long Beach Boulevard. Also tough on that northbound side of the 405. We're looking at you in West LA. That's slowing down from just about Sunset Boulevard, heavy all the way to the merge into Sylmar at the 5, and really tough into the Cajon Pass, 15 northbound. Those delays begin at the 210 freeway all the way to the 138. With Southern California's most accurate traffic reports, I'm Angel Martinez.
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0: Yes. Hey, something odd happened to me today. It's never happened to me before, but maybe it's happened to you. I don't know. Maybe it hasn't. But I was driving around Burbank, and I hear a guy next to me honk, and I rolled the window down. And he goes, hey. I go, hey! It's a friend of mine I've known from, I used to work with the Dick Clark Productions. And I'm like, hey, how you doing? I haven't seen you in like 25 or 30 years. And he told me real quickly about his wife is great. His kids are great. They're off to college. And I said, oh, that's great, man. Nice to see you, right? And that ended. And I, you know, drove up Buena Vista. I got to Victory. It happens again. He's right next to me again. And I didn't know whether to turn the window down again. I mean, we sort of had our moment. And it was weird because he looked over at me. I looked over at him. Like, and I rolled it down again. I go, hey, part two, huh? He goes, yeah, this is great. And then he told me some more stuff. But neither one of us went to the let's get together and have lunch. Neither one of us did that. And I respect that man for doing that. You know, I haven't seen him in 30 years. I may not see him for another 30 years, but it was nice to catch up at a streetlight. It's not a bad thing. People can say hi to one another without really getting involved again with their lives. And I understood that. He understood that. And we just had a moment where we said hello to each other. And that's fine. A lot of times when you run into somebody you haven't seen in 30 years, what do you say to them? Buddy, let's get together. And then you get together and you don't really want to, you know, because it's been 30 years. If you wanted to, you would have looked them up on social media and it would have been odd. So it's okay. I'm telling everybody listening right now, I'm giving you permission. When you run into somebody you haven't seen in 25 or 30 years, it's okay to say hi to them, catch up with them, and not exchange phone numbers with them. Okay? It can happen. Okay. There is some cheating evidently going on in professional sports, and I am flabbergasted how far up the chain it could go in the NBA. So I sent it a video to a friend of mine. Guy used to be with the LA County Sheriff's Department. And I said, hey, how about this? This NBA, you know, there's some indictments that came out in the NBA. And it looks like some former players might be going to prison for a long time. Two former NBA players and four defendants described as co-conspirators allegedly took part in an illegal betting scheme that relied on players fixing games, either, you know, agreed to overperform or underperform. And the guy's name that keeps coming up is Malik Beasley, who played for Milwaukee. And when you go back and look at some of the games that they're accusing him of cheating, man, is it obvious. And they go back to 2021, 2022. They go back 3, 4, 5 years. But I sent that to a friend of mine, and he said, he goes, buddy, he said, it happens in a lot of sports. And I said, really? I said, I'm unaware of that. So we have him on today to talk about it. Johnny Shaky Hands Hansen from the Bomb Squad. L.A. County Sheriff's Bomb Squad retired. Is that correct?
1: Sir, yes, sir.
0: Yes, sir. Happily retired. Copy, right? Yeah. Copy that, right?
1: Yeah. Sharon Bellio, Angel Martinez. Nope. We know those names. Shaking we speak hands. Your names.
0: That's right. There are thousands of people in Los Angeles that know those names.
1: Dude, they come up to me at restaurants.
0: That's
1: like,
0: right.
1: Hey, have you seen Angel? How's Sharon doing? It's weird.
0: Strange. They know both of those names. Look, there are thousands of people in Southern California that know their first and last names, and neither one of them are taking advantage of it, which I find odd.
1: Yeah, they need to get on social media.
0: That's right. They get after their own podcast where they beat the hell out of each other verbally. But it's a great relationship those two have, Sharon and
1: they're both awesome.
0: They're terrific. They really are great. I wouldn't I don't think we could find a better producer on the show and anyone better doing traffic, period.
1: I agree 1,000%.
0: I wouldn't take anybody as a producer or traffic over those two lads. Or
1: you there, buddy?
0: Yeah. You there?
2: Yeah. Well, thank Hello? You.
3: Okay. What?
0: You there?
1: Timmy.
0: Johnny, you there?
4: Hello?
0: Oh, Christ.
4: Uh-oh.
0: Modern technology.
1: Timmy.
0: How many times do you think he'll say Timmy before he hangs up and tries again? God, we got that guy ran the bomb squad. Should we touch the red wire? What? Should we touch the red wire? What? Should we touch the red wire? What? Bang!
2: Don't Bang. Touch the red wire.
0: Yeah. Wait, you're missing out there. You said touch the red wire or don't touch it? Wait, did you red wire or red wire? What's it? What? The green wire. Or not the green wire.
1: I'm out here saving lives. I thought that meant something.
0: That's classic. Buddy, when you were working with the bomb squad, was there ever a typical stereotype bomb where you're like, don't touch the red wire?
1: Most of our stuff was not electrically initiated. It was pretty much fuse initiated. So we didn't deal too much with wires. But we trained and we practiced and we were ready for any kind of wire attack, we call it. So we're always ready, my friend.
0: All right. So let's talk about cheating.
1: All right. So after I retired, I went to work for Major League Soccer in the security department. Mm-hmm. And there were some instances where we had to do training and inquiries into suspected cheating.
0: No but kidding.
1: What
0: How do you
1: I
0: cheat
1: learned,
0: in soccer?
1: Yeah. There's between $50 and $60 billion has been wagered on the World Cup so far.
0: Holy Christ. Is that right? Year.
1: So, yeah. Wow. I mean, it's worldwide. I was in Belgium a couple years ago, and I saw this little, like, kind of a kiosk place, and it was just machines for sports betting sports all over the world. So it's everywhere.
0: I got to move to Belgium. Hey, buddy.
1: It's crazy. You just literally walk down the street.
0: Let me ask you a question. So, cheating. Did you, by the way, did you watch the World Cup game last night with the United States when they were playing Herzegovina?
1: Every minute of it.
0: Okay. Don't you think that red card was given out in a very suspicious way?
1: I do. And there's been the internet's blowing up about it.
0: Because they're not supposed to review with still photographs a penalty like that. That's just for goal scoring, and they did.
1: I know. It was very suspicious, but we were able to score a goal with 10 bodies. So that's amazing, and it's a huge boost, but it's very suspicious.
0: But isn't he suspended for the next game, though?
1: So that's apparently, according to the internet, that's under review. That may be reversed.
0: Oh, good. Okay.
1: So.
0: All right.
1: Yeah. So when I retired, I went to work for Major League Soccer in the security department, and we had to go through some training regarding sports betting. And the thing that really surprised me is that every one of these outfits, these sports betting outfits, have algorithms. And anytime there's any kind, I mean, like millions of people place bets on all sports. Anytime there's an irregular bet, an irregular payout, or even an irregular loss, these algorithms flag it.
0: Wow.
1: So all these professional sports organizations have rosters. They submit these rosters to like a centralized data bank, and any one of these sports companies can access. Because they want to work together to weed out. Sure. Obviously, the companies don't want to pay out millions of dollars to bogus bets. And then the organizations don't want to lose their credibility, whether it's Major League Soccer, baseball, NBA.
0: Right. NFL. You're right. Because once they lose their credibility when it comes to gambling, you can never, ever get it back. Once you soil and stain a sport like that, it's over. All right, let me put you on hold. Hold on one sec. Yeah. Hold on one sec. We'll talk more with Johnny Hansen about this. Cheating in sports, it's bigger than you think. It's Conway Show. We're live on KFI. More now with Crozier.
5: An LAPD officer has non-life-threatening injuries from a crash involving a motorcycle in the eastbound 210 in Pasadena. It happened about 1 this afternoon. Parent company for Facebook and Instagram, Meta, says it's building a cloud business so other AI companies can pay them and they can make money back from the hundreds of billions that it has invested in AI. From the Odoo.com Weather Center, Odoo, the only business software you need. Clouds and some dense fog tonight, mostly clearing up and a little bit hotter tomorrow, maybe cooler for the 4th. Not much. 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
3: Out to the 405 southbound at Orange Avenue. This wreck landed in the carpool lane. That drive loading up from just about the 710 freeway. Also in Commerce, they rolled this crash to the shoulder on the 5 southbound at Washington. And delays are still picking up out of East LA from Calzona Street. The drive into the Cajon Pass crawling 15 northbound, leaving the 210 all the way to the 138. With Southern California's most accurate traffic reports, I'm Angel Martinez.
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0: KFI AM 640, Conway Show. Johnny Hansen's with us, former bomb squad executive, or officer, I should say, deputy. And now he went on to work for soccer. And anytime there's a weird bet made in on soccer, the algorithm pinpoints it, flags it, and makes the officials aware of that. Johnny, so if there's $50 billion being wagered on the World Cup, how could they possibly keep track of everything?
1: So there's an ebb and a flow to bets. Anytime there's something out of the ordinary, a huge amount of winning in a certain country, huge amount of winning in a certain state, it's going to raise red flags. And they're going to start to investigate. They're going to check databases for the name of the wagerers.
0: Wow.
1: And it's pretty obvious once you see some large amounts of money. Because if you're going to cheat, they're probably going to try and make some decent money. So there's all kinds of red flags. And it's not just soccer. It's all sports. You know, football, basketball especially.
0: Well, basketball is now getting nailed. I mean, that Malik Beasley in Milwaukee's under a lot of heat right now. He's going to turn himself into the feds probably next week. But he was offered, you know, tons of money, allegedly, for, you know, either skipping a game or poorly performing in the game. And when you go back and look at the games, I can't believe how obvious it is and how stupid that is.
1: And the thing is, it's probably going to be federal charges.
0: Yeah.
1: And once, you know, once you're looking at that kind of time, they start rolling. They're going to give up, just like, you know, with Shohei Ohtani's interpreter, they're going to give up everyone involved and try and minimize, you know, their time in jail. So it's pretty, you know, there's a lot of safeguards in place. But then again, if somebody wants to cheat, they're going to cheat.
0: Yeah, I think, you know, look, William Goldman, who wrote Butch Cassidy and Sundance Kid, they were shooting in New Mexico, doubling it as Bolivia. And this elderly woman came up to him and said to William Goldman, the guy who wrote Butch Cassidy and Sundance Kid, said, you know, you shouldn't write about crime. It doesn't pay. And he said, if it didn't pay, it wouldn't exist.
1: Exactly.
0: It definitely pays. But, you know, but it's weird how people think they can get away with it. Like, you know, to bet on Malik Beasley, to bet $10 on the over-under is fine. Maybe 20, maybe 100, maybe 1,000 on the over-under. But when you have a single bet coming out of Milwaukee for $100,000 on the under and it goes way under, man, anyone could flag that.
1: Timmy, though, yeah, it's Stevie Wonder can see that coming down.
0: That's
1: Main
0: right.
1: Street. So it's, and then they try, another thing they try and do is spread it out between like 10 guys,
0: right.
1: You know, 10 grand for 10 guys.
0: Right.
1: And it's all coming from, you know, one area. All they do is get on Google and say, where did this guy go to college? Where did this guy grow up?
0: Right.
1: And, you know, it's pretty obvious.
0: Yeah.
1: So, but here's, sports betting has blown up.
0: Yeah. But here's the problem that the NBA is going to have. There's a particular game, I think it happened in 2023, and it involved the Golden State Warriors, where there were three of their stars, you know, on the bench,
1: yes,
0: including Stephen Curry on the bench, laughing about the end of that game, and then getting really shocked when Washington put up a three at the buzzer to backdoor the under, or to backdoor the score, the final score in that game. And those are the top players in the NBA.
1: Did you see the guy covering his face?
0: Yes.
1: He didn't want to look at the scoreboard?
0: That's right, yes. Yeah. So that's elite A-level celebrities in the NBA that they're going to look at.
1: 100%. And, you know, these guys have reactions to games and stuff, but when you're looking at the scoreboard, and if you look at these guys' face, it's like there's more to this story than, you know, the winning or losing the game. You know what I mean?
0: Look, you and
1: it was all around that 11 and a half points.
0: Buddy, you and I know that face. We have been there. You know, when you get a bad beat, when you get beat at the buzzer, you can look in the mirror, and that face is exactly what we're seeing when these guys blow these, you know, huge bets.
1: I was going to tell Sharon, like, it's so ironic that you and I, two of the worst bettors on hockey that were ever born,
0: God,
1: are talking about sports betting. I remember talking to you, and I told you, I couldn't hit the ground falling out of an airplane. And you said, dude, you told me that 2 months ago.
0: I know.
1: So would, we're the worst.
0: You would think
1: we'll
0: you would stop.
1: We'll text each other these thoughts, and it's like, dude, we're going to win. We're on to this one. And then we lose.
0: Buddy, I was yelling at Santa Anita for this effing five horse at the top of my lungs. He was winning by 6 lengths with about 8 feet to go. And right before the finishing line, it does a cartwheel. The jockey goes one way. The horse goes the other way. And that's my life. The jockey was fine. The horse was fine. But I knew when he was 5 lengths ahead with about 8 feet left, I'm like, watch me lose this. I said to the guy next to me, watch me lose this one. Bang! Ba-dum bang! A flip-flop, and he's done. So when they do find these unusual numbers in soccer, are they really strict? Do they throw people out of the league?
1: No, so it comes into a big, long investigation. Most of the time, it's international stuff. And it takes a lot. I mean, you have to have, you talk about proof beyond a reasonable doubt.
0: Sure.
1: You have to have federal level proof to go forward with an accusation. So it's not so prevalent in soccer. Other sports, yes. And overseas soccer, it is a little more prevalent, but it's pretty rare in our country that kind of thing to happen with soccer.
0: I don't know how these NBA, I don't know how this Malik Beasley is going to wiggle his way out of this. They have him dead to rights on all of it.
1: So he'll get some jail time. He'll probably roll. But
0: he'll never play in the NBA again. I mean, I don't know if he'll finish his career anyway, but still, once you get thrown out of the NBA, you know, for cheating or, you know, for throwing a game or fixing a game. And by the way, this is what shocks me, how easy it was to do that 3 years ago, and nobody in the stands, nobody on TV watching even knew what was going on.
1: Yeah, but not anymore, buddy. It's blown up, you know, immensely. So you're going to see a lot of changes. You're going to see a lot of safeguards. Yeah. And this NBA thing is going to expand.
0: Yeah.
1: So don't be surprised.
0: I think you're right. Buddy, I appreciate you coming on. Congratulations on that big, fat-ass pension you get. You deserve every penny of it.
1: Hey, and by the way, I had dinner with the family of Levi Vargas, the deputy who passed away at Bigger to Vegas.
0: Oh, yes.
1: They stopped me before I left their house, and they said, please tell Tim thank you for mentioning that. They were very serious, and they were very thankful.
0: What a beautiful family.
1: So, and just wanted to pass that along.
0: Thank you, man. Please tell
1: amazing.
0: Them. What a beautiful family, and what a just a tremendous loss. No, it's just the worst.
1: Yeah.
0: Buddy, I appreciate you coming on. Please tell them I said hi and send my love to them, and we'll catch you at a soccer game.
1: You got it, buddy.
0: Okay.
1: Take care.
0: All right, see you, man. Johnny Hansen, one of the great bomb squad guys in the sheriff's department, never had anything blow up in his face. He was on top of it, man. He had a dog, Trixie, that I think he hated, but his bomb dog was crazy. Real quickly, I met him at SoFi Stadium to walk around because they had bomb squad at SoFi Stadium anytime there was an NFL game there. And we were walking around with, it was myself, Johnny Hansen, deputy, you know, dog owner or bomb squad dog trainer, keeper. And we'd walk around that stadium and that dog grabbed a hot dog out of a 4-year-old's hand. When that kid was walking around, grabbed it right out of that hand and ate it in one bite. Gone. That dog ate that entire hot dog.
2: That's awesome.
0: It was the greatest thing I've ever seen in my life. Done. Held it too low, didn't hold it close to the vest, and good night. That now is Trixie's hot dog, not yours. So, and that was probably, a $12 hot dog, you know?
2: At least.
0: Yeah. And now the kid's bummed. He's out of dog. And that Trixie, that dog would eat everything in that stadium. It was great. All right. When we come back, Petros Papadakis is going to be on with us. I think he's staying till 10. All right. We're live on KFI AM 640. More now with Crouch.
3: People rallying Boyle Heights demanding.
4: Get rid of it.
5: And what about the after?
3: I don't know why they did that. Residents of Raleigh and Boyle Heights demanding the burned out Lineage Logistics cold storage warehouse be closed. They say it's an ongoing health and environmental hazard that they don't want to deal with. Now you can talk, lady.
4: Tear the whole building down. Get rid of it.
5: And what about the aftermath? What chemicals are we breathing?
6: What we have is our power and our voice. We're speaking up for our community.
3: Residents also say they want the warehouse owners to do a comprehensive environmental study and make sure there's a thorough cleanup. Wildfires have been burning in 8 western states due to the dry conditions and the wind. ABC's Alex Stone says firefighters in Colorado are trying to get control of one of the biggest of them.
2: Colorado's Aspen Acres fire burning in Pueblo County is now the 12th largest in Colorado history. It remains 0% contained and tens of thousands of acres in size.
3: Around 125 buildings have been burned. And the Russian couple who climbed the spire at the very top of the Empire State Building and then got engaged on the way down have appeared in court. ABC's Melissa Adan says they've been charged with felony reckless endangerment, burglary, and more.
7: Angela Nikolaou and Ivan Kuznetsov did not enter a plea and are now out on supervised release. The 33 and 32-year-old known for their daredevil stunts seen walking out of court.
3: The judge granted them low-level supervised release. Clouds, fog, cool temps out there tonight, clearing up tomorrow and a little warmer, maybe the hottest day of the week before it starts to cool down a little bit on July 4th, Saturday. Some clouds are going to hang during the day on Saturday as well, and then a little warmer again on Sunday. Right now in Fullerton, 78, Costa Mesa, 73 degrees, slow mid-city.
8: This is the drive on the 10 eastbound, and that's slow moving from just before Western. Delays taking you ahead to the 5 in Boyle Heights. It's also slow in Culver City for the southbound side of the 405, leaving the 10, looking better past the 90. And it's a tough drive heading into Santa Clarita. First of all, the 5 northbound loads up at the 118 all the way to Calgrove. The 210 westbound delays and stretches from the 118 all the way to the 5 merge. And the 405 northbound feeling that pinch with a crawl from the 118 all the way to the 5 merge. With Southern California's most accurate traffic reports, I'm Angel Martinez.
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10: Dig below the surface in central Mississippi, and odds are good you'll find a burnt orange color looking back up at you. It's called Yazoo clay, and there's one thing it's known for: wreaking havoc on anything buried in it.
11: It is the strangest, most destructive soil I've ever dug in before. You never get what you expect.
10: No. Over the years, Yazoo clay has held and destroyed a lot of Mississippi's secrets. But in 2012, a construction crew uncovered a big one. Graves, thousands of them, on the site of the old state asylum.
12: They may have thought they only found 1,000. And then once they realized, okay, wait, 2,000, wait a minute, 7,000.
10: And all this begs the question, just how do you lose track of 7,000 graves? In Mississippi, keeping secrets is as old as the soil itself. So can the truth ever really be uncovered?
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24: 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We're live on KFI AM 640. And Petros joins us, half of the team over there. 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
25: I'm all right.
24: Buddy.
25: You're going on vacation, yeah?
24: That's right, yeah.
25: Well, I have to come on before then. I haven't been on in a while, and it's
24: well, you're always welcome.
25: Oh, I know.
24: Oh, okay.
25: No, I love doing the show.
24: Odd reaction.
25: I have problems, you know, and the nighttime is my time to sit in my basement and
24: watch
25: body cam videos.
24: And then poo-poo in the yard.
25: I don't poo-poo in the yard. I think that's a ridiculous thing to say.
24: Okay.
25: Am I some kind of animal? Like, why would I do that?
24: Yeah, but somebody said you go out of your office, you don't go to the bathroom, you go to the bathroom outside in the yard.
25: All right, peeing is one thing.
24: Oh,
25: I see,
24: okay.
25: What's the matter with you?
24: I didn't know.
25: Really? Is that what this show is now at night? Straight to the toilet? Makes me sick.

0: Yeah, where you been, P?
1: It has
0: guys,
1: moved.
0: Jesus.
1: It has moved a little bit, hasn't it?
2: My God.
1: Hey, I know you wanted to wait. You texted me earlier and you said, hey, please wait till I come on to do this. And I said, okay, that's fair.
2: Oh, no.
1: But it's Stefoosh's.
2: You know, why do I do this to myself?
1: It's Stefoosh's birthday, and you wanted to be on the air to wish him a happy birthday.
2: That's, you know what? I do feel bad because I was berating Stefoosh. Like, I am not friendly towards. Like, I love Stefoosh. I really do.
1: Right.
2: But there's just something about me coming on this show and hitting the button.
1: I get it.
2: Like, hey, Tim's talking to this guy. Would you want to come back in 10 minutes? And I'm like, dude, F you. And then I was just, I'll tell you, I was just in the break. I was like, hey, Stefoosh.
1: Oh, that's great.
2: Why don't you ask Crozier if he bought that book that I told him to read or if I need to buy it for him? And he's like, I'll tell him later. We're coming back. I was like, no. Like, just tell. Jesus.
1: Oh, that's great.
2: How hard is it?
1: What book was it? The Green Ghost?
2: How did you guess? It was The Green Ghost by Graham Greene. He wrote it right between when he wrote The Third Man and The Power and the Glory. The Green Ghost. God, what a story. It has everything.
1: That's a classic.
2: I hate you so much. I know.
1: But ultimately,
2: where are you going? Ding dong.
1: Ding dong.
2: You're going to Huntington Beach. Congratulations.
1: Huntington Beach for the parade. And then later on this month, a cruise to Alaska with 144 listeners.
2: Oh, that's impressive.
1: That is pretty impressive, huh? Crozier said he's never seen that type of number before.
2: Oh, that type of number for a cruise?
1: Yeah, 144.
2: I tried to do like a cruise to Jamaica or a trip to Jamaica, and no one signed up.
1: Yeah, well, we did about 10 years ago. We're going to take a cruise.
2: A Conway Alaskan cruise?
1: Right, but 10 years ago, it was another cruise we were going to do. It was going to go L.A. to Hawaii and then cruise around the islands for a week. So it was a two-week cruise, and we're all set to do it. It was going to be on a Wednesday. Everybody was set. We're going to do live promotion, recorded spots, and we're going to really hype it up. And that night was the first night we're going to do live reads. And about 4 hours before we went on the air, the Concordia flipped over in Italy, killing about 60 people. And we did that story live on the air, wall-to-wall coverage, because we were taking raw footage and raw video of people jumping off that ship right into a live read to take a cruise with me to Hawaii. How do you think that went?
2: Come out to the middle of the Pacific and die with me.
1: We got nine.
2: Was it canceled?
1: 9 people signed up, 4 people canceled, and we were left with 5 people, and they canceled the trip.
2: Yeah. You know, I mean, we did a successful trip to Hawaii once.
1: Oh, okay. You and Matt.
2: Oh, and I can tell you a great story. Mm. God. Vic was there.
1: Oh, wow.
2: And, you know, Steve Garvey was with us.
1: Was Vic's wife there?
2: No. And Steve Garvey had the first wife. And she had one name.
1: Right.
2: And the wife that now has a different name. Right.
1: Well, that makes sense.
2: If you follow the world, you know, back then in the world of our dear friend Steve Garvey, you know, there were a few stories here and there between the two women and, you know, and a few other things.
1: Sure.
2: As you could imagine, a man like that.
1: Sure.
2: You know, I mean, a man, it's like Charlton Heston. You
1: still.
2: Know, yeah, look at his forearm.
1: Yeah.
3: Barrel chest.
2: He was a corner at Michigan State. Freaking tackled OJ.
1: Wow.
2: Yeah, Steve Garvey. A real man.
1: Yes.
2: Anyway, we're sitting at dinner. The old wife's name was Cindy. The new wife, Candace.
1: Oh, no.
2: Vic, 2 yards from the table. Everybody, you know, holding a Mai Tai up. Cindy, great to see ya. Sha. Aloha and mahalo, Cindy. Welcome to the Surf Rider, y'all. Love is in the air. It's kooky.
1: What a way to start the vacation.
3: Shakes his rain stick.
2: This is Candace.
1: Yeah. Okay.
2: Vic. Oh, my apologies, Candace.
1: Can I give you...
2: 1,000 apologies, man.
1: Can I give you my observation?
2: What?
1: In my experience, that comment rolls off the back of 100% women.
2: Oh yeah,
1: they never let that bother them.
2: You don't think Garvey got back up to his suite at the Surf Rider while he was pouring himself a Kahlua nightcap?
1: That's right,
2: and didn't hear that.
1: No.
2: What was wrong with that freak, Steve?
1: 100% of women let that roll off their back like water off a duck.
2: I'm sure. You know, I'm sure after day three on the Alaska cruise, after a few real hangovers, that your listeners' wives are going to really...
1: Well, look, I told the listeners, and they all know this, you're going to see me twice a day on the cruise. You're going to see me wake up at 3 and walk to the casino, and then you're going to see me at 2:30 drunk walk back to the room.
2: All right, that's fair.
1: But
2: can I ask you, like, I think, can I make a suggestion?
1: Sure.
2: And because I know how much you love ceremony.
1: Oh, I love it.
2: I think you should probably, like, do a flag raising ceremony or something every morning, or like a trumpeting.
1: What about me?
2: I'm not kidding.
1: Because I was invited to meet the captain. Is that something?
2: Oh, yeah, dude. And then the captain says, I'll join you for dinner. You'd be like, oh, the captain's joining us for dinner tonight. Ding dong,
1: everybody. But don't you think he hates that?
2: He's the captain.
1: I know, but...
2: Of course he doesn't hate that.
1: You don't think he does? Captain Steubing.
2: Well, of course it is. He's the captain of the ship. He wants to have... with Tim Conway Jr.
1: Yeah, I guess you're right.
2: And his 140 listeners?
1: Now that you say it that way, you're right. It's an honor. You're right.
2: I mean, it's like having Teddy Roosevelt on your plane.
1: That's right.
2: Boat or something.
1: You know, well, I told a story the other day, but I took a cruise with my mom when I was 15 to Alaska, because she was a life master in bridge, and she could take a kid for like $100. And she took me for some reason, her least favorite.
2: I don't know what that means.
1: So I'm on the cruise, and at midnight, because everybody's asleep at 8 p.m., you know, it's all 80-year-olds. I hear splashes on the side of the ship, and I thought it was dolphins. So I look over the side, and they're pushing all the garbage outside of right into the ocean.
2: Beautiful Alaska.
1: Right into the pristine Alaskan waters.
2: Did
1: all that trash.
2: Did you break into the Kathy Lee song? If they could see me now.
1: I did not.
2: How long is the cruise?
1: A week.
2: Oh, man.
1: It goes from Seattle, Ketchikan.
2: You guys are going to be at each other's throats.
1: Sitka, and then
2: back. You ever been to Avalon when the cruise stops?
1: Oh, yeah.
2: Oh,
1: sure,
2: you're
1: yeah.
2: just like, God, I got to get in. I got to go inside for a couple of hours.
1: But it's going to be freezing, which is nice. It's going to be 50 degrees.
2: What, do you guys sit there and watch glaciers break?
1: No, I'm going to be watching, I'll be walking to the casino or walking
2: really
1: back to my room.
2: You really think you're going
1: to
2: win on a boat casino?
1: No.
2: I mean, if there's a crooked casino in the world.
1: That's what they called it. How did you know the name of it?
3: Crooked Casino?
1: Yeah. It's a pirate theme.
2: Did you hear that they changed the Pirates of the Caribbean?
1: No!
2: Yeah, no. They made a change. They made a change. Well, you know, they made a change to make it look like the pirates didn't want to rape those chicks a few years back.
1: Yeah, right.
2: And they put a loaf of bread and a ham in the chick's hands.
1: Right, and the shooting.
2: Making it look like them dudes were hungry.
1: Right, and the one where they were going to hang a guy, they didn't want that, so he's just fishing now.
2: Yeah, no, this isn't politically correct or anything. This is just like, you know, the pirate that's sitting on top of the gold thing.
1: Oh, right, yeah.
2: Dead,
1: right.
2: You know?
1: Yeah.
2: In this one, like, now his face is, like, you can watch his face decompose.
1: Can you do the whistle at the end?
2: What?
3: Oh, when they're trying to get the key from the dog?
1: Yeah.
2: No, I can only whistle by inhaling. I have a lot of problems. I sleep with a mask.
1: Oh, you do? You have a pap smear? Or pap smear mask?
2: Yeah, pap smear. That's what I have. I spend every night between the legs of a giant woman.
1: That's so great.
2: Where you're like, no, is it?
1: Okay. All right, we're live on KFI. More with Petros and more with Crows. Let's go.
3: Parents of an 8-year-old boy killed by a tree branch at a park in Calabasas are getting more than $14 million from the agency that manages the park. The Trump administration has charged a former Olympian with a felony of vandalizing the Lincoln Memorial reflecting pool. He could get 10 years in prison. We'll check the 101 freeway next.
1: All right, let's talk to you about Super Sure. 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
3: Clouds, some dense fog out there tonight. Watch your driving. Mostly clearing up and a teensy bit hotter tomorrow. Maybe a little cooler for the 4th. 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It is slow in Sherman Oaks.
4: It's that southbound side of the 101, and that's where the drive gets pretty busy away from Woodman, heading towards the 170-134 split. And then you've got some more slowing in Hollywood away from Melrose into downtown Los Angeles. Slowing in Mid-City for the 10. This is eastbound. That's backing up away from Crenshaw all the way to the 5 in Boyle Heights. The drive on the 5 southbound slows out of Griffith Park from about Colorado. Pretty heavy all the way towards the 605 freeway and tough into the Cajon Pass. 15 northbound, leaving the 210 all the way to the 138. With Southern California's most accurate traffic reports, I'm Angel Martinez.
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10: Three staccato cries of Mayday and an eyewitness report of a mid-air explosion is about all that is known this morning of the British Columbia air disaster, which yesterday claimed 52 lives.
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1: Oh, that'd be cool. Bob Gurr tomorrow. One of the first the designers of the Matterhorn. Kind of a good guess. All right, let's talk to Petros Papadakis. Petros, you're aware because you're heavy Dodgers, my man. Heavy Dodgers.
2: Oh, so heavy. Bull tie.
1: So you are aware that Dave Roberts, the manager, got 1,000 victories quicker than anybody in Major League Baseball. It took him 1,606 games. So
2: just amazing.
1: Here's the question for you. If I manage the Dodgers for 1,606 games, how many wins would I have, you think?
2: Maybe 100 less.
1: Is that right? You think I could get 900?
2: I mean, you threw a no-hitter in Little League.
1: That's right.
2: So
1: what I'm saying is that team is stacked, Petros.
2: Yeah. Well, they're look, every not to liken everything to college football, but what I mean, I'm a stupid person with no other points of perspective. And every really, really well-run college football program that's competing at the highest level or winning in wherever their division is has one thing in common. And that is, and it's probably stupid because there's no good reason that football should be wrapped up in our institutions of higher education in the first place. But alas, that's where we are. But you'll have a president of the university, an athletic director, and a head coach that are all on the same page. And they're all pushing the boat in the same direction with their oars. And that's the situation with the Dodgers. I mean, they have all pistons firing, and they all work together very well. And they're all on the same page to be dominant. And I think Dave Roberts has the correct... If he didn't have the right demeanor and he wasn't a good fit, he would have been gone a long time ago.
1: That's right. Exactly right.
2: Because there was a few playoffs there that people thought Dave Roberts was the problem. There was a lot
1: of... Oh, really?
2: Oh, yeah. About pitching decisions and this and that over the years. And, of course, you know, if you don't win at all, you're always going to be second-guessed and the amount of money being spent. And
1: right.
2: It's professional sports. It's, you know, there's a gauge to success. It's wins and losses. So he's been great. He's been great, and he's done it all... while having a pretty darn good demeanor.
1: That's right. And first ballot Hall of Famer.
2: He's been really great with it. You can't argue with the numbers. No, you're right. Yeah. And, you know, managing a baseball team and being the manager is different in 2026 than it was when they just used to pick the team and then leave it up to Lasorda, you know. There's a lot more cooks in the kitchen, so to speak.
1: Oh, a lot more.
2: Well, and they talk about it as a collaborative effort.
1: Right, you never, back when O'Malley's owned that team, you never, ever heard an interview with the general manager or anybody other than the manager of the team.
2: Right, and not like, oh, the other GM, we have a GM that comes on, Brandon Gomes, there's a president in Andrew Friedman, there's Dave Roberts, we can talk to the third base coach, right. Dino Ebel, I mean, you know, it never ends. Look, the Dodgers in modern-day baseball, there's nobody out there that's doing it better. And Dave Roberts, I mean, he's Japanese-American, born in Okinawa, military family, went to UCLA, played for the Dodgers, Red Sox hero, and that, you know, miraculous Red Sox Yankees comeback. He stole the base to spark it. I mean, you're right. It's a story that's going to go down in the Hall of Fame. Yeah.
1: So the difference between, and again,
2: you don't deserve my sports answers.
1: I think don't. We do. But in I'm a fan. I'm not a sports.
2: Crozier knows.
1: Yeah, Crozier knows nothing. I'm from the fan perspective.
2: Yes.
1: And I think that the Dodgers, they wait until you're a proven commodity, you're a proven all-star, you're a proven top-level talent, and then they grab you. The Mets go out and grab a guy who just had a really good year. And this whole season is falling apart because that's their mentality.
2: Well, you know, the Mets paid a great player in Juan Soto, but He doesn't seem to be able to get along with everybody else. The chemistry of the leadership of the... I mean, you look at the Dodgers, and they're led by people like Freddie Freeman.
1: That's right.
2: Kershaw was on the team for the last, 400 years.
1: And Ohtani, what a way to go out. You know, Kershaw going out with a ring.
2: Yeah, it's all been great. It's all gravy. I mean, you win two titles in a row in a city like this, a franchise like that. Everybody's excited. But they have done a great job. There's no arguing.
1: Exactly.
2: Now we could be running into a lockout, and then, it's just going to be me farting out of my mouth for 4 hours a day for a whole baseball season.
1: Hold on one sec. Petros is with us live on KFIM 640.
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3: Not unexpected. I'm Michael Crozier, live from the KFI 24-hour newsroom. Three current and former state parks employees have filed a lawsuit in Orange County over a supervisor's alleged hidden camera in an employee locker room at Bolsa Chica Lifeguard Headquarters. One of the men suing, Matthew Dawson, says it was like a punch to the gut when he found out.
21: When I was naked, changing to uniform in the locker room, I remember Kevin directing me to the back area. I never thought anything of it. It just seemed eccentric. And now I feel... he was setting me up to undress on camera.
3: Kevin Pearsall is accused of recording new videos of nearly two dozen men between August 2024 and July of last year. He's also accused of sharing the images with two other men. With 4th of July crowds expected to crowd the LA County beaches this holiday weekend, health officials are saying beachgoers need to stay out of the ocean at a few spots because of high bacteria. LA County Department of Public Health says the Redondo Beach Pier, Will Rogers State Beach, Mother's Beach in Marina del Rey, Topanga Canyon Beach in Malibu, and the Santa Monica Pier, kind of the usual suspects, all places to avoid going into the water. Officials say bacteria levels at those beaches exceed state health standards. More than 180 million people in the U.S. are under a heat advisory heading into the fourth holiday.
22: That scorching heat dome smothering 30 states is expected to hit its peak today, straining the nation's power grid.
23: I'm just not going to leave my apartment.
24: It's getting hotter and hotter.
22: Several major cities declaring emergencies.
3: ABC's Rhiannon Ally says the boy in Minnesota on the field for the national anthem at a minor league team collapsed from dehydration Tuesday. One of the players carried him off the field. There's video of it. A woman waiting for a bus was also overcome by the heat. She collapsed. Temps in the high 90s are forecast for the Northeast, but then you kick in that humidity like it's not here. Philadelphia and Boston could top 100 degrees with that humidity. West Hollywood's removed Home Depot from its approved companies to do business with because of President Trump's deportations.
25: The WeHo Times reports Home Depot was pulled from the city's list of cooperative purchasing vendors over concerns about it cooperating with ICE immigration enforcement. Home Depot has denied any legal relationship or coordination with ICE in California. The stores have drawn ICE enforcement raids in recent months because of the day laborers who informally gather in their parking lots looking for work. The amount at issue is only $25,000, and the action doesn't prohibit Home Depot from doing business with the city permanently. Mark Rauner, KFI News.
3: The latest report from the Labor Department says U.S. employers added 57,000 jobs last night, but that's not as many as economists were expecting. White House National Economic Advisor Kevin Hassett says they're not worried.
26: I think that if you smooth through the ups and downs over the last 3 or 4 months, we're on a really steep upward trajectory. There are millions and millions of job openings.
3: Labor Department says the unemployment rate went from to a 4.2 to a 4.3 in May. Sony's ditching the discs for the PlayStation.
27: For more than 30 years, video gamers with PlayStations have been carefully taking care of those game discs. But soon there won't be any discs at all. Sony now says come January of 2028, it won't be releasing any more games on physical discs.
3: ABC State Packers says video game giant Rockstar already announced the highly anticipated Grand Theft Auto 6 will only be sold as a download. Southland weather from KFI clouds, patchy fog out there through the night, lows below 50 degrees, mostly sunny by midday tomorrow, and a little warmer, close to 70 at the beaches, close to 80 Metro LA Orange County out there near Palm Springs, maybe 105. 80 and up in the San Fernando Valley, 90 and up in the high desert. Bit of clouds and a tick or two cooler for the fourth during the day, then back up a bit on Sunday. Right now in Lake Forest, 85, Westminster, 73, Claremont, 76, Santa Clarita, 78 degrees. There's a crash in Elysian Park.
4: So this one has been reported. Let me see what the Highway Patrol is saying. Southbound side of the 110 coming up on Stadium Way. That's where they were holding all lanes for a couple of minutes while they got this wreck off to the shoulder. And that drive is going to be slow moving. Coming up on Stadium Way, looks like a lot better beyond as you continue into downtown Los Angeles. It's the northbound side of the 110. That's still really, you've got slowing in stretches from about Martin Luther King Jr. Boulevard all the way back towards Stadium Way. Southbound side of the 5, that's slow moving as well out of Los Feliz from Los Feliz Boulevard. Delays to the 110, and then more slowing ahead in Commerce from the 710 freeway all the way to the 605. You know, the drive remains pretty crowded in Anaheim Hills, East 91, Weir Canyon to Green River, and tough into the Cajon Pass. 15 northbound from the 210 to the 138. With Southern California's most accurate traffic reports, I'm Angel Martinez.
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2: Spain has yet to allow a goal during this World Cup. 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
1: 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Petros Papadakis is with us from the Petros and Money Show. Petros, growing up, I imagine your dad was a big July 4th fan. First generation American, rah, rah, let's go USA.
2: My grandfather owned a warehouse in Downey filled with fireworks. So they would bring a bunch of fireworks into the cul-de-sac, fill a couple trash cans up with hoses, and just blow up the cul-de-sac. We weren't in San Pedro at that time, but most of San Pedro is a lot like Vietnam during the 4th of July. In that there's like mortars, you know, like guys with big tubes just right in the middle, and just every street for street, I mean, they measure their worth from how much chaos they can create
1: right
2: illegally.
1: And now they're gonna have drones looking at these guys and arrest a pail full of them.
2: Well, I don't know. I mean, you got Mexico. When's Mexico play again? Because the other night, like, they're start. You know how, like, before 4th of July and, like, a week after.
1: Yes.
2: You know, you get your residual fireworks.
1: Right.
2: But
1: there's always one last bomb.
2: Like an earthquake. You know, there's a few before and a few after. Right. But the other night, you know, when the city was blanketed in fireworks after Mexico beat Ecuador.
1: Yeah.
2: I was like, that is not a 4th of July celebration, ladies and gentlemen. That is a Mexican celebration.
1: Yeah, and
2: they beat up, they owned the Koreans in Koreatown when they played Korea. It was 100-1, 100 Mexicans to 1 Korean.
1: You know, there's a guy who is the U.S. Postal Service, the mailman for this building, and I've got to know him. And he's...
2: Only you. When that guy comes to shoot somebody,
1: yeah,
2: he's coming for you.
1: But that's why I want to know him, so I'm the last on his list.
2: Dudley, how could you?
1: Yeah, and start plowing through here. But he is Hispanic, first generation, parents from Mexico, and he grew up in Pacoima.
2: Okay.
1: And so now, though, he's made some money, and he lives out in Chatsworth in a beautiful home right near Simi Valley. And when the Dodgers won the World Series... His 15 and 19-year-old kids said, hey, let's go back to Pacoima and celebrate the way you used to when you were a kid. And he said, you don't want to do that. And they said, no, we really want to do that. We're ready to go see that. Let's go. So they go to Pacoima, the donuts, the fireworks, the people getting hit by cars. They were there for 5 minutes before the kids said, hey, Dad, let's go home.
2: Yeah. Nobody likes to see a guy get his hand blown off.
1: but he raised those kids outside of that craziness, and they couldn't handle it when they went to check it out.
2: Yeah, but they'll know how to smoke some reefers down in Box Canyon.
1: That's right.
2: Yeah, you know they will. Hey, or over at Lemon Park.
1: Petros Papadakis from Petros the Money Show. How big is this NBA cheating scandal going to be?
2: What?
1: All right.
2: I mean, however big it is, they'll kill it or quell it before it gets too big. Because
1: really?
2: They have a national lobby, yeah.
1: All right. Hey, did you hear what happened in New York, by the way?
2: What, the Swift?
1: No, the Heat.
2: Well, yeah, but so Taylor Swift is the one putting all the strain on the power grid.
1: Okay, how about this? So it's 150,000 degrees in New York. And this mayor, Mamdani.
2: Oh, he seems like a... I love that guy.
1: He cut the power, you know, because there's a power shortage, cut the power to Riverdale. And if you're like me, you know Riverdale is a huge, huge ass Jewish community.
2: Oh, no. Why would he do that?
1: Because he doesn't like the Jews.
2: No, there's no way. He wouldn't do that.
1: He did it.
2: He wouldn't do that to the Jews.
1: He did it to the Jews.
2: Well, you know, I mean, I hope they don't dig up the Ark of the Covenant and go to the walls of Jericho and go back to war with the shofar and all that stuff.
1: Hey, if Taylor Swift gets married
2: getting married. The
1: garden?
2: The story was that she's already married.
1: Okay, but is she getting married?
2: Angel see it?
1: Yes, Angel saw it.
2: They've already been
1: married. Bellio saw it. Stefush saw it. But
2: happy birthday, Stefush.
1: Yeah, happy birthday, Stefush. Hey.
4: Hey, Petros.
1: So. Hi, Angel. If they get married in Madison Square Garden, don't you think that would cost a lot when it's 102 outside to air condition that building?
2: Well,
1: don't
2: yeah,
1: you think it would use a lot of electricity?
2: Her and the guy gave a $26 million donation to the city.
1: Right,
2: to...
1: but if they're cutting electricity in Riverdale and they're pumping it into Madison Square Garden...
2: In Riverdale,
1: those Jewish people are going to be pissed.
2: Is it like Woody Allen Jewish guys or like Curly Locks Jewish guys?
1: No,
2: like
1: it's...
2: Orthodox Jewish?
1: Orthodox, full-blown with the fur hats.
2: Ooh,
1: and
2: I
1: the,
2: wouldn't
1: and
2: mess
1: the,
2: with those.
1: And the payas.
2: I would not mess with those guys.
1: Orthodox Jews.
2: Yeah, I wouldn't mess around.
1: And Hasidic Jews.
2: Yeah.
1: Real Jews. Real Jewish Jews.
2: I wouldn't mess with them.
1: And he shut their electricity off.
2: I did not know that. Yes. All I knew was that he told everybody they have to have their thermostat at 79. He seems awesome.
1: 79
2: seems
1: really hot.
2: But, you know, then there's all kinds of pictures of our mayor making out with Castro. And you're like, hey, you know.
1: Go crazy. Doesn't 79 at home seem like you're on fire?
2: Yeah, it's the dumbest thing I've ever heard.
1: Why not just go to 89 if you're going to go 79?
2: Why not have air conditioner at all?
1: That's right. That's right.
2: And just, you know, when you're really old, just die in the heat.
1: That's right.
2: Okay. He died in the heat wave of 1917 and killed everybody in Paris.
1: Have you been, I've missed the last couple of days. Have you guys been celebrating
2: the
1: LeBron James moving on?
2: Well, didn't you feel like it was like the end of a hostage crisis? It's like the end of Die Hard.
1: Do you think he'll end up in Cleveland?
2: Punch the cop. Paul Gleason gets punched
1: and
2: in the
1: he's
2: face.
1: Gone. Do you think he'll end up in Cleveland?
2: No, I think he's going to go to Golden State.
1: Really?
2: Yeah, because like Miami, like Pat Riley already got rid of him. He doesn't want to deal with him again, and he's old and his ego's tough. I mean, he was actually really good when Pat Riley got rid of him and found him insufferable.
1: You think he's got one more year left and that's it?
2: I don't think he has any years left, but he's going to play another one. I mean, it's a terrible hindrance on a team because, you know, it's just at a certain point, it just doesn't. You know, it's like fat, drunk Orson Welles in your movie. It's like, yeah, it's Orson Welles, but he's just not doing it anymore.
1: Was it too much cherry picking?
2: A little bit of that. There's a lot of that.
1: There was a lot.
2: And the media manipulation. Hey, my son, who's not good enough to be a pro basketball player, is on the team. And so on and so forth.
1: Yeah.
2: But now that it's over and the team's full of white guys, it's kind of funny. I mean, they look like the old Minneapolis Lakers.
1: It looks like just
2: snow time.
1: It looks like, you know, one basketball player and like 15 homeless guys.
2: Yeah, they're pretty, and they have some, and you know, Don McLean asked me the question, like, are European white guys the same as white guys? I said, well, they're whiter than the black guys.
1: But they're different.
2: Just, you know, I mean, if we're going to be, you know, making that kind of discernment.
1: I think they're different white guys.
2: Well, I mean, but there has been, it's been a point of a talking point.
1: Right, but
2: and I know Angel and Crozier have been arguing about it off the air a lot, that the Lakers have too many whites. And I know that Crozier has taken a real hard stance and said, hey, look, what about Kevin McHale? What about Larry Bird? What about Danny Ainge?
3: They need the long socks and the short shorts again. Bring them back.
1: But I think the difference between
2: light beer in the locker room,
1: European white guys and American white guys, European white guys, there's no stink on being bisexual.
2: That's not true at all. That is so untrue.
3: I love the disclaimer.
2: You're wrong.
1: That's true. True story.
2: You can't. Now, today or yesterday was Charles Laughton's birthday. Do you know who Charles Laughton was?
1: Was he bisexual?
2: Yeah.
1: No, I didn't know that.
2: You know who Charles Laughton was?
1: Nah, it sounds familiar.
2: He won the Academy Award. He won a Grammy. He won a BAFTA.
1: For
2: he
1: what?
2: He was Quasimodo in The Hunchback of Notre Dame. He was Captain Bly. And he was Willifred, I forget his last name, in Witness for the Prosecution.
1: And he also did a Mama's Family.
2: No. Dude, don't Mama's Family me. Early Saturday night NBC. Don't you start. She used to come in the restaurant. She's Greek.
3: Well, she died in 1962.
2: Charles Laughton. No, remember that Marlena Dietrich when she's on the stand in that movie and she goes, damn you! Damn you! That's Charles Laughton. He goes, you know, are you not a chronic and habitual liar? He was bisexual. But married.
1: Vicki Lawrence would go into your dad's restaurant?
2: Vicki Lawrence, I served many times at the restaurant. And I couldn't believe the first time, because I was a big Mama's Family fan.
1: Right.
2: With Naomi and Bubba.
1: Man, you do know that show.
2: Oh, I know it all. Hey, all I wanted to do was get out of Bus and Tables in the restaurant so I could stay home and watch Mama's Family, Golden Girls, Empty Nest.
1: You know what I did about 15 years ago? You know, the beginning of eBay, maybe 20 years ago. I woke up. That next day, and eBay was open on my computer. I'm like, uh-oh, I bought something. And a week later, I got 42 cassette tapes, homemade recordings, all of Mama's Family.
2: Oh, dude. And you didn't invite me over?
1: I still have them. I'll give them to you.
2: Dude, a couple of lewds.
3: Little blues.
2: We'll watch
1: my wife loves that show. What was the one where the girl?
2: Vicki Lawrence is a really nice lady.
1: What was the one where the girl was a robot?
2: Oh, Small Wonder.
1: Small Wonder. My wife loved that show. Small Wonder.
2: Yeah, and remember Out of This World?
1: Oh, yeah, sure.
2: With the chick that touched her fingers together and she could stop. And the mom was the girl that fell off the bridge.
1: Right, just last week you had a Bewitch reference. Fever. You made a Bewitch reference about you're like the neighbor.
2: Did you hear that on the show?
1: Yeah, that's right. That's so classic.
2: I've kicked the children out of the Little League booth now, and I'm running the PA and all the
1: music. All right. Can you want to stay? You want to go?
2: God, that's like the Clash.
1: Yeah. All right. Hold on one sec. All right. Pat Joseph is with us. We're live on KFI. More now with Groves.
3: A man in police custody and taken to a hospital in Thousand Oaks has been shot inside of that hospital by one of the officers. A man from Hawthorne's pleaded guilty in Arizona to writing a bogus ransom note to the family of Nancy Guthrie during their search for their mother. 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
4: It's that northbound side of the 5, and the drive is just loading up, getting away from just about the 118 freeway, slowing ahead almost to Calgrove. It's also affecting the 210 westbound, which is backing up almost from Hubbard Street, and the northbound side of the 405 loaded from the 118. It's also tough in Commerce. The south 5 crowded from the 710 to the 605 freeway, and the east 210. That loads up out of Arcadia from about Santa Anita Avenue. Delays and stretches all the way to Foothill Boulevard. With Southern California's most accurate traffic reports, I mean Rachel Martinez.
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1: Tim Conway Jr. - Grand Marshal.
2: Oh, yeah.
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2: This was read to me on my show as well.
1: 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I don't even say that about myself.
2: But you should.
1: Outside the house. As the 2026 Grand Marshal of the 122nd Huntington Beach 4th of July Parade. 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And how about this? 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From the airwaves of KFI AM 640 to the streets of downtown Huntington Beach, get ready for plenty of laughs, energy, and maybe a few ding-dongs.
2: Oh!
1: Now I've got, I have to be on. Plenty of laughs.
2: I know you do.
1: And a ding-dong? I got to get prepared.
2: Well, there's going to be a ding-dong-to-wave ratio. I talked about that on the air. Did you know that I watch the Huntington Beach City Council every 2 weeks?
1: Really?
2: Yeah, because they can't get along.
1: Yeah, they get radical in there.
2: Oh, they're hardcore.
1: It's the hardcore liberals that make the most of the noise.
2: No, there's no...
1: I'm just kidding.
2: There's a hardcore liberals in the crowd.
1: Right. But,
2: and then it's an all MAGA council.
1: That's right. Yeah.
2: And it's hilarious. I know the mayor. I've known the mayor for a little while, Casey McKeon, through a friend of mine who does real estate. He's a great guy, the mayor.
1: And he's terrific.
2: The old mayor is a guy named Pat Burns, who's like, you know, Hawaiian shirt, hang loose guy.
1: Yeah.
2: And then they have Butch Twining, who's the mayor pro tem. He wears like a Blue Lives Matter tie. And then there's Gracie Vandermark. I'm not sure about her. But she pretty much usually votes with Casey.
1: Right. And then you have Eric Parra, who is the chief of police down there.
2: Yeah, but that's not on the city council that I watch.
1: He's a buddy of mine.
2: Don Kennedy, have you met him?
1: Yes, Don Kennedy.
2: Then there's Andrew Gruhl, who's like a celebrity chef, who's on the council. And then the seal of God, Chad Williams.
1: I got a funny.
2: And he's the one that they fight with all the time. Chad Williams, the guy who was the Navy SEAL.
1: I got an Eric Parr funny story for you. So Eric Parr is the chief of police in Huntington Beach. And we text all the time. And he said, hey, you want to have lunch? I said, oh, I'd love to. And he said, how about Sunset Beach? And I said, I love Sunset Beach. I'll meet you at Sunset Beach. So I drive down Sunset from Burbank to Sunset Beach.
2: That's a long drive.
1: He drives from Huntington Beach to Sunset Beach, right? And we're having lunch. And he said, how's it going in Seal Beach? You still enjoy it? I said, I moved out of Seal Beach 20 years ago. He thought I'd lived in Seal Beach, so Sunset Beach would have been halfway between.
2: You probably should have met in Gardena. I'm sure there's a number of Asian fusion restaurants in Gardena.
1: He's going to be down there, and it's all hands on deck with the police force.
2: You're
1: no days
2: meet
1: off.
2: The seal of God, dude.
1: That's right.
2: You don't know about the seal of God. They fight a lot with the seal of God in the. If you watched the city council meetings, you would know.
1: I got to start.
2: And there's
1: watching.
2: Like a crazy ex NFL punter that goes up there and yells at them.
1: Oh yes, yes.
2: And
1: yes.
2: One time he rushed the stage and had to be, or the dais, and had to be tackled. I mean, it's a pretty good deal, but it's not better than West Covina. West Covina is my favorite city council in L.A.
1: Well, you know who else is going to be there? Peter Townend.
2: All right, if this is just an opportunity for you to name drop your friend,
1: he's the surfing legend.
2: Who's that?
1: PT. Huntington Beach Independence Day. Peter P.T. Townend. He's the best surfer in the world.
2: Like, what do you do to spice it up? It's not exactly like you're The Rock, you know?
1: I know, but The Rock's in trouble.
2: You're walking down the middle of the street, and you're like, here, there he is.
1: Do you see The Rock's in trouble?
2: Yeah, he won't make a political stance.
1: Yes, which means he's a MAGA.
2: He must be, right?
1: Yeah, but why else would you cover it up?
2: Right? He must be some kind of...
1: not...
2: But you know, you're not all swole like The Rock.
1: I know. I'm in pretty good shape.
2: Do you have one of those stars and stripes forever? Yeah. Do you have one of those stars and stripes forever, like suits, you know? Like I'm wearing something obnoxious.
1: I'm wearing a white polo shirt that says USA all over it.
2: Remember Sam the Eagle from the 84 Olympics?
1: Yes.
2: Dress up like that.
1: I could do
2: with
1: that.
2: The top hat.
1: I got to find something tonight to wear.
2: We got to get you an American. We live in Burbank around here. There's got to be some kind of stupid costume store with movie thing.
1: We'll find
2: the
1: something.
2: The Odyssey video.
1: We'll definitely find something.
2: You know what I'm saying? Crows, like American top hat.
1: That's right.
2: Like, you know, a top hat. Like the old Yankees American top hat. Remember that?
1: I got something. You know, I used to show up as the cannonball guy. You know, the guy that's being shot out of a cannon.
2: Oh, that's pretty good. Like Super Dave.
1: Yeah, with the helmet and everything.
2: That's pretty
1: good. And it got really hot in that helmet and that big outfit.
3: Oh, the cape.
1: Yeah, the cape. Yeah, the home run.
2: Ooh, that would be.
1: I look like an idiot.
2: Yeah, but.
1: I get what they want, though.
2: You're also going to look like an idiot in a polo walking down the middle of the street. And the kids are like, what does that guy do, Mommy? He does nighttime radio.
1: You know what I get occasionally? A guy, like, on a dirt bike, you know, in his 30s, which means he's got too many DUIs. And he'll give me a wave, and then I'll wave to him, and he'll flip me off and go, F you and F KFI. I'm like, ah, great.
2: That was like my first 2 weeks in media. I was walking down the steps of the Coliseum, like, and a couple people said hi to me, and I was like, this is great. And I was with Todd Donahoe, remember, from ABC?
1: Yeah, right, yeah.
2: Who did Monday Night Live, told everybody to take a hike.
1: He was great. What,
2: and then some guy was like, hey, Petros. And I turned, like, all smiling, like, you know, ready to receive my public. Right. You're a fat a-hole. Todd was like, yeah, that's how it is.
1: You remember those. Really, you remember those, buddy. Buddy, I appreciate
2: it. One time a guy called my name at the Coliseum, and I looked up, and they threw a hot dog off my head.
1: Buddy, thank you for coming on. You're the best, and happy 4th to you and your family.
2: Everybody have a great and safe 4th, and I knew Huntington Beach would come crawling back. I knew.
1: That's right.
2: I knew they. Who did they hire?
1: I had a 3-year,
2: What, did they run the Fork Report out there for a couple years? What are they thinking?
1: Silent Sam for 3 years, then they came back. And by the way,
2: the poor man?
1: This is the last parade I'm doing. You got to go out on top. The grand marshal of a 250th anniversary or birthday of this nation.
2: But if Huntington Beach comes back in 2027, I gotta
1: say no.
2: You can't.
1: I gotta say no.
2: You can't say no to Huntington Beach.
1: I gotta go out
2: on
1: top.
2: That's like saying no to freaking Brian Wilson's Surf City.
1: I've never gone out on top on anything in my life. Anything.
2: Me neither.
1: This is it. I have an opportunity, and I'm going to take it on Saturday. But I appreciate you coming on. Petros Papadakis, everybody. Ding dong with that guy. And he wanted to come on and wish Stefush a happy birthday.
3: Hey.
1: 38 today, Stefush?
5: What's that?
1: 38 today?
5: 38.
1: You're a young, spry man.
5: Yep.
1: Oh, that's great.
4: Happy birthday. You have a song for him?
1: Yeah, I do. We got a song for you. Yeah. You want to hear it?
5: On the way
1: we'll
5: back.
1: All right, we'll come back. Okay. All right, we're live on KFI 640. Yes, we're now with
3: Crowe. Stick around for that. Officials in L.A. are again reminding people to leave the fireworks to the pros for the 4th.
7: L.A. County Board of Supervisors Chair Hilda Solis said safety has to come first.
18: This year, that message carries added significance as communities in Boyle Heights and East Los Angeles continue recovering from the Lineage Logistics warehouse fire.
7: Solis said we should do everything possible to avoid additional fire hazards and air quality impacts. She said all fireworks, including so-called safe and sane fireworks, are illegal in the city of Los Angeles and unincorporated L.A. County. Mark Rauner, KFI News.
3: The owner of a pet labradoodle dog killed by an LAPD officer in Canoga Park is suing the city of L.A. and various officers. The suit filed by Marie Marseille alleges the officers violated the LAPD's own policy governing the use of force against animals when her dog, Jameson, was shot last month during a noisy celebrations after the Knicks won the NBA championship. She alleges an officer fired multiple shots and killed Jameson in cold blood without trying to calm the dog down or giving it a chance to quiet down. A Princess cruise ship has been cleaned up and disinfected after a norovirus outbreak. ABC's Alex Stone says some guests and crew on a cruise from San Francisco to Alaska came down with the virus.
20: The CDC says 102 of the over 3,000 guests and 23 of the 1,100 crew reported being infected.
3: Ship was clean, disinfected before sailing out of San Francisco. Clouds, fog, and cool temps tonight. Clearing up tomorrow and a little warmer, teeny bit cooler, and some clouds on the 4th. For Saturday, and then a little bit warmer again by Sunday. Right now, 65 in Seal Beach, 70 in Tustin. Let's head out to the Cajon Pass.
4: 15 northbound is crawling along, leaving the 210 freeway all the way to the 138th. Hey, the good news on the southbound side is that it's rolling right along without any delays. Now we're looking at Monrovia, 210 eastbound. That's slowing down from Huntington Drive. Delays and stretches all the way to Foothill Boulevard. Also crowding up in Hollywood. This is the South 101 leaving Santa Monica Boulevard. Delays ahead to the 110. And the 110 southbound, kind of crowded around Stadium Way as you make your way towards the 101. With Southern California's most accurate traffic reports, I'm Angel Martinez.
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0: This is your, this isn't next door. 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So, there you go. All right, the big parade is this weekend in Huntington Beach. That is going to be spectacular. On any given July 4th, they expect 600 to 750,000 people lining the road there, Main Street. But because this is the big one, 250, they think there might be 1 million people along that parade route. 1 million people. 1 million people. It's huge.
1: Is that the one where they camp out like the night, or they set a chair the night before?
0: Yeah, yeah. They right? Chalk drawings and saying this is taken, F off, you know. Yeah. Maybe not F off, but there's a lot of kids around. But today is a day where we celebrate my good buddy Steph Oosh's birthday. And I'm an amateur songwriter. And I put together birthday songs for, you know, people I enjoy. Only people I enjoy.
1: Wow.
0: And so I put one together for you, too.
1: Cool.
0: Yeah. All right. Here it is, everybody. Ding dong with you, Stefan. And now the other mic's got to be on, right? Okay. Because we're old school here.
1: Old school.
0: We're putting a microphone up to a computer for this.

0: Open them up.
1: Blow out your candles.
2: Happy birthday.

0: Yeah. Dude. Are you doing anything for your birthday?
1: I'm just here.
2: Yeah.
3: He's doing
4: this. This is it.
1: This is it.
2: This is a wrap.
4: Sorry.
0: Well, this isn't it. I mean, this is a big deal, Belio. You know, I
4: mean, is it?
0: Well, look, he could have been working, you know, still doing Uber, driving around by himself.
4: Oh, that's true. You know? That's true.
3: You're here tomorrow, right, Steph?
1: Sure am.
3: I'll be here too. I got your dinner.
0: Oh, is that right?
4: What?
0: Wow.
4: Oh, that's very nice. Oh, that's so nice.
0: I might come in then.
4: Yeah, maybe I will too.
3: Come on in. Dinner for Steph.
0: What's the treat? McDonald's?
3: I don't know. What did we pizza? Do? What did Italian? We do a few
1: we
3: weeks
1: did
3: ago?
1: Greek last time.
3: Yeah.
0: Oh, okay. Good. All right. There's a good Greek place that Belio goes to. Is that Greek?
1: It's, yes. Soda? Soda, yeah.
4: Yes.
0: Oh, that place.
3: It was soda that we
1: no,
3: did,
1: we
3: though.
1: Didn't get it
3: was,
1: that, but
3: it was good.
1: But it was good.
0: My daughter's hooked into that soda and she can't stop that chicken.
4: Oh, it's yeah. the best.
1: It is really good.
3: Oh, chicken God. Is such a tough thing with like Greek or shish kebab places or anything like that. Because it's so many times it's overcooked, but every time from soda, that chicken is.
1: Oh, that's right. Because you live like probably what, 5 minutes away from it?
0: Me?
1: Yeah.
0: I live less than a mile from it.
3: Yeah.
0: Yeah. I mean, I could literally walk there. But there's another great place in the mall called Massey, M-A-S-S-I, or M-A-I-S-S-I, and it's a. And it's one of those shish kebab. Shish kebab places. And I had it at the. There's another. Yeah. Right. Another mosquito in here.
3: Oh, no.
0: I've killed two mosquitoes in here tonight.
1: Oh, I just saw it.
0: Did you see it?
1: It's on the.
3: Oh, yeah.
0: Oh, it's on the camera?
3: It was on the arm.
1: It was on the arm.
3: Your mic arm. Oh. On the backside.
4: It's literally, it's fly into
3: oh, wait,
4: your mouth.
3: I see it.
0: Oh, yeah.
1: That is really
3: it
1: funny.
3: It is floating around you, man.
0: I cannot believe that we have
1: kidding,
0: mosquitoes
1: but it was
0: in
1: literally
0: here.
1: Right there.
0: Yeah, and I went to, there's two of them, and I went to kill one, and every time I kill it, I have to pick it up, put it on white piece of paper, and look at it. Because if it's bloody, I want to see if it's bitten me before. I'm crazy. And so I picked it up, and I put it on a piece of paper. I'm looking at it. It was a baby moth.
1: Oh, no.
0: I killed the moth thinking it was a skeeter. Nice. He did nothing wrong. He was just trying to enjoy himself. But I don't know how we get mosquitoes in here. I don't know. Okay, look, I don't want to start anything at this station. Okay? That being said, I never, ever, in the 16 years I've been here, never killed a mosquito in this studio before Marilyn Monks.
3: They're filthy, filthy animals, aren't they?
0: Monks and Merrill. He's bringing those Michigan skeeters in with him. Those big-ass pony mosquitoes that you get out in Michigan. They're here.
3: Pony mosquitoes?
0: Yeah, they're like the size of cats. Huge-ass mosquitoes. And they're here. So, I blame the new show. Never, ever have had a problem with mosquitoes before Monks and Merrill. Not one. And now... Every couple weeks.
3: The kebab shop, by the way, is the place around here where we got last time.
0: Okay.
3: Kebab shop. That's a good place.
0: Yeah, kebab is huge in Glendale. Every time I drive it through Glendale, it's like 19 kebab places everywhere. It's the best chicken in the world.
3: There is. There's some good places around here.
0: Oh, my God. I don't know how you cook chicken otherwise. You know, once you have kebab, how do you go back to just fried or grilled?
3: They do it right, man.
0: Yeah, it's got to be moist. You're right. You can't dry it out. But that soda does an unbelievable job.
3: Yeah, they do.
0: Yeah, they really kick ass. All right, let's take a. I want to hear some commercials. Do you have any commercials?
1: I actually have some.
0: You do?
1: Yeah, I do.
0: Let's play a few of those.
3: Pull those out.
0: What do you got? What's coming up? What are you playing? The hits?
1: Yeah, I got some Seller's Advantage.
0: Oh, I love that one.
1: Optima Tax Relief.
0: Okay.
1: Classics.
0: And can you go back to back with Optima and Seller's Advantage?
1: No, but I got Lasting Smiles with John Colbilt.
0: Oh, that's a good one.
4: Make a dedication, Conway.
0: Well, all the people out there who want to sell your home, but you don't want the hassle of a real estate agent, we got you covered. 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
3: Mayor Bass says more than 75 truckloads of food waste have been taken from the burned warehouse in Boyle Heights so far. Iran says oil tankers that don't use its pathways through the Strait of Hormuz will face a forceful response, and interference by the U.S. will be met with a rapid and decisive reaction. 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
5: San Fernando on the 5 northbound. That's slowing down, leaving the 118 freeway. And delays continue all the way to the 14 where they're clearing a crash out of lanes. It's also affecting the 405 northbound, which is backing up from the 118 freeway. Let's head out to the 5. This is southbound in Commerce, crowded from the 710 to the 605. And you're still crawling out of Fontana, 15 northbound between the 210. Opening up a little bit past Kenwood, but it remains pretty slow all the way to the 138. With Southern California's most accurate traffic reports, I'm Angel Martinez.
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9: What's going on, fellow sports fans? It's Andy West. Let's take a look back on this day in sports history, July 3rd. We'll start off in 1982. Martina Navratilova begins her streak of 6 straight titles at Wimbledon with a 6-1, 3-6, 6-2 victory over Chris Everett Lloyd. It's the 3rd Wimbledon singles title for Navratilova, all against Everett Lloyd. Staying in Wimbledon today, in 2005, Roger Federer wins his 3rd consecutive title by beating Andy Roddick. Federer is the 3rd man since 1936 to win 3 straight Wimbledon crowns, joining 7-time champion Pete Sampras and 5-time winner Bjorn Borg. And today in 2013, Tigers pitcher Max Scherzer worked into the 7th inning and got the win to become the first pitcher in 27 years to get off to a 13-0 start. He'd lose his first game a couple weeks later, but finished the season 21-3 and won the American League Cy Young Award.
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26: Coming up on the next Gary and Shannon show.
0: Big music day. Madonna's out with a new album, and what your taste in music says about your personality.
26: Gary and Shannon show starts tomorrow at 9.
0: Hold on. Get out the way. Get out the way. We got a high-speed chase, gang. Channel 9 or Channel 2. It's all the same to me now. I think it's Channel 9 that's running this. Guy on a mini bike. No taillight. No headlight. Cops after him. And now he's ditching the bike. Oh, he's going to hide the bike.
1: I'd be over already.
0: This is great. He's hiding the mini bike. I'd lose the mini bike. How much could it be worth? A couple $100. And now he's casually walking. Let's crank the volume up here.
27: Now he's doing the
0: the wardrobe roll. Change. Yeah.
27: Yeah. And
0: the costume's coming off.
27: The fixed wing is seeing all this right now, so they are aware. And
0: he's going to get busted.
27: So
1: he keeps going. Now,
27: I don't know,
0: he doesn't know whether to bring the mini bike with him or not.
27: Give the bike up, or I don't know what he's doing with this.
3: He looked like he was kick pushing it for a minute. Maybe he ran out of juice.
27: All the way around.
0: He's in Southgate East.
28: Last time, Jez, so he did have issues with the bike earlier.
0: No cops around though.
28: Bike path along the river. He had.
0: He's on his cell phone trying to have somebody pick him up quickly.
28: Now, what we can tell you is the guy looks like he's on his phone right now. This is CHP's Crime Suppression Task Force. So
0: how's that going?
28: The group had been on this tactical frequency that we keep an ear on every now and again.
0: The cops just drove right by him. Oh, that's classic. Oh, now they're backing up. Oh, he's done.
27: He's
0: like, me? No, I'm just on my phone. I'm just on my phone.
27: After all that, I mean, he really literally risked his life out here, and he got arrested anyway. So,
0: oh, my God.
27: You know, all that for nothing, and
0: your chicks for free.
27: With the help of the CHP fixed wing, who up there in the stratosphere, but were able to see the suspect and guide units here.
0: Wow.
27: And, Garfield and Imperial.
28: And you know, Desmond, that
0: CHP is still running a fixed wing plane?
28: Up at 7,450 feet.
0: That's wild.
28: It's a fair.
0: All right, so that's a wrap on the chase. Guy on a mini bike, probably, you know, 17, 18 years old, doing stupid crap we all did when we were kids. And we all got lucky that we weren't arrested. And he was. So it's a matter of luck. I think it's a lot of luck, you know, or dumb luck when you do get arrested. You know, some of it is stupidity, sure. But it's also, we've all done stupid things we could have been arrested for. And we Most of us did not get arrested, but this lad did. So he drew the short straw, and now he's going to be speed rapping downtown with some detectives because he's involved, I guess, in some kind of criminal ring or robbery ring. There's something going on. There's more to it than just running around on a mini bike. Running around. All right. We have to do this because if not, we're obligated as a radio station and a radio show to tell you about how many people are going to be traveling around the holiday. We do the story every year. On April 15th, we do the story of a mailbox, the guy getting his taxes in right before midnight. Christmas, we do the story of Black Friday, and we do that story. So this is radio hackish thing to do, but people love it, so we do it.
2: This morning, by land, by air, and by sea, July 4th's record travel rush is hitting its peak, with today set to be the busiest day at airports nationwide. TSA estimating some 3 million Americans will be flying.
4: I know sometimes the lines can be bigger, so hoping for the best.
2: The electric combo of patriotic excitement and World Cup fever has TSA bracing for some 18.7 million passengers during this holiday stretch. Among the most popular destinations, New York City and Seattle, two cities celebrating the 4th and hosting World Cup fans. Chicago O'Hare anticipating their biggest July 4th crowds ever. In D.C., America 250 celebrations will require flights in and out of DCA to be suspended for a few hours tomorrow and on the 4th of July, too. And for an industry still feeling the effects of past government shutdowns and TSA staffing shortages, another incident Wednesday when a small plane and box truck collided on a taxiway at busy Raleigh-Durham International.
0: What's going on with all these accidents with these trucks and these planes? Everybody's hitting each other. It never happened before.
2: No one was hurt and flights soon resumed. Meanwhile, for drivers, today marks the busiest day to pick up a rental car.
0: How about when it's going to be 102 degrees and you're stuck on the tarmac for 2 hours waiting to take off? And the air conditioning on those planes only really works when those engines are firing. When they're just idling, it's hotter than hell in there.
2: With rental giant Hertz seeing the highest demand in Orlando, Denver, Boston, Los Angeles, and New York City. The number of Americans hitting highways is up.
0: Okay, here's the number of Americans that are going to join you on the highways this July 4th weekend. Here's the number.
2: Roughly 61 million or...
0: Whoa! 61 million people. A fifth of the nation is going to be on the freeways.
2: Roughly 61 million or 85% of all travelers. Experts, not surprised.
5: This holiday is more of a backyard holiday, meaning that people are traveling shorter distances.
2: As excitement for America's historic birthday soars. And of course, Mother Nature can't help but throw a wrench into things about the storm impacts, but also today, Delta Airlines warning the extreme heat.
0: This heat is going to wipe you out. If you're flying back east, you're not going to believe how uncomfortable it's going to be.
2: Green heat could actually impact flights into and out of LaGuardia Airport in New York. Extreme heat decreases air density, which makes it more difficult for airplanes' engines to take off.
0: Yeah, to take off. It's going to be rough. All right. Happy birthday, Stefferoni Tony, man. You deserve it, buddy.
1: Thank you, buddy.
0: You had a rough year. When is our anniversary of the rough year?
1: It's coming up in a month.
0: August 8th?
1: 7th.
0: 7th. Okay, yeah. August 7th.
1: Love hot dogs that day.
0: Yes, hot dog day. That's right.
1: Hey now.
0: Maybe we'll reenact the whole night. Oh, boy. You know, without the accident, of course. Yeah. All right, buddy. Happy birthday, man.
1: Thank you.
0: Big giant stud. All right, it's Conway Show. We're live on KFI AM 640.
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3: Out and about for the holiday. I'm Michael Crozier, live from the KFI 24-hour newsroom. Officials at LAX say they're expecting more than 2 million passengers during the Independence Day travel period, and travelers should be planning ahead. They're recommending get to the airport at least 2 to 3 hours before your departure time. Also, remember to take your real ID, compliant identification, another acceptable form of ID to pass through TSA security. AAA says around 60 million people expected to hit the roads for the July 4th holiday, tonight being the busiest time. Points Guy managing editor Clint Henderson says people driving can look for car rental rewards or their deals with credit cards.
6: There's a lot of promotions right now for fuel rewards programs. If you're an Amazon Prime member, you can get 50 cents off a gallon of gas up to $50.
3: TSA says it expects about 12 million people in the air for the holiday. Local residents of Boyle Heights and neighboring cities are pressing Lineage Logistics to take immediate action at the site of the warehouse that burned for a week. They say the tons of spoiled food inside the building is the main problem that needs to be addressed right now.
7: We want a complete and transparent environmental investigation to determine exactly what chemicals were released and what residents were exposed to.
3: Residents also pushing for the permanent closure of the cold storage facility. A judge in San Bernardino County says church leaders will go to trial for the murders of a man and a four-year-old boy. Timothy Thomas died of appendicitis in 2010 while living with Daryl and Catherine Martin in Colton. Catherine Martin was known as the prophetess. Prosecutors say they told members of His Way Spirit-led assemblies not to take the boy to the hospital and to pray for him instead. Prosecutors also say 40-year-old Emilio Ganem was killed by two other church leaders over a business dispute. They say even one of the defendants described the church group as cult-like. The FBI has arrested four Venezuelan nationals accused of stealing $500,000 from ATMs in Connecticut using a thing called jackpotting. ABC's Brad Garrett tells KFI's wake-up call the Venezuelan gang Trenderagua has used malware to force the machines to spit out the cash on command.
8: They apparently have gotten a hold of the specialized key that opens up the front of the ATMs. And so they open it up, and then they get to the hard drive inside the ATM, and they either swap out the hard drive or they use a USB stick.
3: FBI says the gang has hit machines all over the country and stolen more than $40 million. A former Olympian who's been indicted for damaging the reflecting pool in D.C. says he didn't remove, rip, tear, or damage any part of the pool's blue coating. U.S. Attorney for D.C., Janine Pirro, says David Hearn harmed the pool intentionally.
9: Today, a grand jury has returned a felony indictment against a defendant, David Hearn, for felony destruction of property, for which he faces 10 years in prison.
3: Hearn's attorney says the case is representative of the misuse of government power against an ordinary citizen based on a concocted narrative. And a new study by car insurance expert Money Supermarket says there's a gap between how observant drivers think they are and how observant they really are. It shows despite 75% of drivers saying they feel confident they notice everything that's important, 86% miss a pedestrian walking on the side of the road. Study also says this observational problem is most common among drivers who are 55 and over. Shut up. Southland weather from KFI, patchy clouds, patchy fog through the night, lows below 50 degrees, mostly sunny by midday tomorrow and a couple degrees warmer. Close to 70 at the beaches, 80 Metro LA Orange County, maybe 105 out there near Palm Springs, 80 and up in the San Fernando Valley, 90 and up in the high desert Antelope Valley. Bit of clouds and a degree or two cooler on the 4th for Saturday, then back up a bit on Sunday. Right now, 63 in Laguna Beach, 67 in Orange, 70 West Covina, 62 in Thousand Oaks. Let's head out to, well, downtown.
11: 110 northbound before the 10 interchange. It's a stalled car in the center lane. Things are slow from Adams. Elysian Park area, 110 southbound. The stadium away on ramp is closed there. Looks like a solo crash, this one. Unfortunately, it looks like a fatal crash investigation now officially. That's going to be closed for some time now. So that's on the 110 southbound. The stadium away on ramp is closed at the moment. In Compton, 710 northbound before Alondra, we're looking at an overturned vehicle. Most of the action is sitting along the shoulder. Looks like it's partially blocking the right lane. That's on the 710 northbound before Alondra. With Southern California's most accurate traffic reports, I'm Nancy Hernandez.
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0: Ding dong. Or as they say in Italy, a ding a dong. It's honestly God how they do it in Italy. It's the weirdest thing in the world. I would have been a hit in Italy, Crozier. I would have been the big thing.
1: You would have been a hit?
0: Yeah, because I would have been the guy who is going ding a dong. And everybody would have done that. Out here, people just make fun of it. And they make fun of me. I heard that today on Chris Merrill and that Monk's show. They said,
1: who's that?
0: The Monks and Merrill, Merrill and Monks. And he says, he goes, ding dong. And Monks was like suspiciously quiet, you know, like he was making a face or something. And I'm like, oh, buddy, please don't take that from me. I need my ding dong. I don't think I got going for myself. Please, please don't take that away from me. All right, we've got another guy who's shot. As Brian Regan always says, go in there, tell him you're shot. So we're getting back to normal. You know, the World Cup is winding down. So we're practicing on craziness again. We'll rob each other. We'll break into each other's homes. We'll break into businesses. There'll be raping going on, battery, spousal abuse. You know, we'll get back to normal. We'll get back to all of that crap once these foreigners get out of here, because they're going to spread the word that this is a really cool hang. And it has been, because everybody behaved over the last 3 weeks.
1: You called for it. You asked for it. You requested it.
0: You know what? I've never done that in my life, or in radio, requested something and it came together. And these people did it. They pulled it off. They have taken this from, you know, a zoo to a pretty pristine as it can get, you know, when you got chemicals blowing up in Garden Grove and then 85 million pounds of food on fire in Boyle Heights. But let's forget about that. You know, that's not L.A. That's not L.A. Yeah, it kind of is. But not really. Not really. But this is sort of L.A. Authorities are investigating an officer-involved shooting inside a hospital in Thousand Oaks. That happened today. This is not an old story. There's a domestic violence incident, and then the Simi Valley Police Department confirmed this. Let me tell you something about the Simi Valley Police Department. They've invited me on several occasions out to their car show, and they do not F around. You can, you know, joke with them and stuff, but man, are they serious about protecting that Simi Valley. I got a tip for you. If you're a criminal and you're on Waze or something and it says, now approaching Simi Valley, turn around. Don't rob the homes or the businesses in Simi Valley. Every other guy out there or gal out there is a cop, a fireman, a paramedic, a nurse, and they've all, or a teacher, and they've all dedicated their lives to public service. And so they're not making, you know, Beverly Hills money. They're not making Malibu money, and it's hotter than F out there in the summer. So what do you think that equals? You're making 85, 90 grand a year, and it's boiling where you live, and you're legally allowed to carry a gun because you're a cop. Where do you think that story ends? Yeah, with you sprawled out in his living room with about 9 holes in you. And that is a wrap on you. So let's get back to this. It's unclear at this time if anybody was struck by gunfire, but Ventura County Sheriff's deputies were alerted to the shooting involving a Simi Valley police officer a little after noon, around 12:20 today, at Los Robles Regional Medical Center. Man, that's a sweet place. If you're ever, you know, your body's all twisted up like a pretzel from an accident, or you got some kind of disease, you know, you're Adele diseased, that's the place to slide into.
1: So if like you're in an ambulance and you're heading somewhere else, you go, are we going to Los Robles?
0: Yeah, you got to tell them nowadays. You know, the cops used to have, I think cops and firemen, they used to have either tattoos or armbands. Huh? That said, do not take to MLK Hospital. That's a true story.
1: No.
0: Yeah, true story.
2: Have you been to this hospital?
0: I've not been to this hospital, but I know it. My brother has been to this emergency room.
1: But the word going around is?
0: Very clean. Very cool. But that's true. that they used to wear armbands that says do not take don't to take Martin Luther King Jr. Hospital. Because it was a horrible hospital. You know, it wasn't a race thing.
1: Isn't that the General Hospital?
0: Yeah, it was. Yeah. I think they went out of business, though. I think. Maybe they're back. I don't know. But all patients, colleagues, and visitors at the hospital are safe. That's the good news. And the medical center operating on all eight. Yep, firing on all eight. Like nothing happened here. Los Robles, that's a great hospital. For people who want to know where that is, isn't that off, is it Jan Street? J-A-N-S-S? I think it's out there. Anyway, Simi Valley Police Department, Rick Morton. I think I know that dude for some reason. I think he's one of the guys that asked me out to their car show. I don't know. I'll have to look back at my paperwork. But Kate told KTLA that the incident began at 1:30 a.m. when officers got called to the 2100 block of Clover Street about an unknown problem. Kind of a cool name for a street, Clover Street. You know, what's going to happen there? Well, shooting is what's going to happen there. So when the officers arrived, they found a husband and a wife, both suffering from multiple stab wounds. Both of them armed with knives, evidently. If it was a domestic, they're still looking at possibly a third party. So what they think happened was, and again, nothing good happens after midnight, especially when you're arguing with the little wee. It looks like, and it sounds like, that they had an argument, and God only knows what it was about. I don't know. Maybe it was, why can't we afford World Cup tickets? You know, some stupid thing like that. And then it got out of control, and then the knives come out, and both reach for the knife or the gun. Wasn't that in Chicago? Both reach for the gun, the gun, the gun, the gun, the gun, the gun.
1: Oh, my God.
0: You remember that story? That song?
2: Yeah. He had it coming.
0: Yeah, right.
2: He had it coming.
1: I thought you were going to go to like the Untouchables movie with Sean Connery.
0: Oh, no.
1: If they bring a knife, you bring a gun. It's a Chicago wing.
0: I'm a Broadway guy. Ofa. Yeah.
2: Yeah, you are.
0: That's Ofa. Right. What was that name of that song, Belly? Can you look that up? It was. Yeah. Where she's sitting on his lap and they're going through the story of what happened. And she reached for the gun, the gun, the gun, the gun, the gun, the gun, the gun. She reached for the gun, the gun, the gun, the gun, the gun. You found it?
2: No. I'm looking.
3: Isn't it He Had It Coming or something?
0: Oh, He Had It Coming?
3: I think so. He Had It Coming.
1: Cell Block Tango.
0: Is that right?
1: Apparently.
0: No.
1: Yeah.
0: Cell Block.
1: It's a song from the 1975 musical Chicago, starred the blah blah blah. He Had It Coming as a refrain throughout the number.
0: Oh, is that right? Okay, let me see if this is it then. This is it's one of my favorite songs, one of my favorite Broadway songs. I should know the name of it. God almighty.
1: Yeah, you should.
0: Yeah.
1: Call yourself a Broadway man.
0: Go along with you. Hey, Stefush, is the computer on in there?
4: Sure is.
1: No.
0: Why is that playing here?
1: Uh-uh.
0: By the way, go back to the other button you touch.
1: Okay. Do that other thing.
0: Wait, touch that other button again. Angie.
1: Just hit all the buttons. Maybe one of them means go.
0: Wait, it's playing in here on the.
1: Oh boy,
4: it's on.
0: It's playing on the computer, but it's not playing on the air. Oh, that means somebody has effed with the buttons. Okay, well, we'll continue. That's cool, and I'll find out who it was. And I'll out him on the air and
1: Gary.
0: Ask him not to do that again.
4: It probably is Gary.
0: Okay, Mark was the last guy in here.
1: Yeah, he doesn't touch that computer.
0: And he doesn't touch any of that.
2: Chris Merrill.
0: Any of that crap.
2: Right.
1: Does Merrill get on the computer?
0: Yeah, but I don't remember him ever moving things around.
2: Stuff.
0: Okay, all right, so let's get back to this. The shooting of the day. Okay. All right, so officers arrive 1:30 a.m., and they found a husband and wife both suffering from stab wounds. Now, investigators believe that the man attacked the woman first and then attacked himself. How about that? It was going to be a murder-suicide by knife. The very rare and very painful and very psychotic, you know, way to go. But both were taken by ambulance to the hospital's trauma center. Okay, now they're both on the move. We've left Clover Lane. Everybody's got stab wounds. And now we're heading over to the hospital. Now, the man was being detained at the hospital for alleged domestic violence and attempted homicide. And he was in custody when police officers, when the shooting occurred. He was in custody when the officer involved shooting occurred. So it was a busy day at home on Clover Lane. Stabbing, more stabbing, self-stabbing. Both go to the hospital. And then it gets out of control again. Both the husband and the wife were alive, but in unknown condition, at the, as according to Simi Valley Police Department. It's unknown at this point if the husband was struck by gunfire, but he was treated at the hospital for his stab wounds. The wife is still hospitalized, and she's being treated for her stab wounds. No further information on what prompted the shooting was immediately available. So, a radically busy night. Much, much busier than yours, I bet. And mine, that guy busied up his life. Went to stab his wife, probably with both hands. And she's out. He stabbed himself, hoping to kill her. And then him, they both survive. So, he couldn't even do that right. And, you know, he's a long list of crap he doesn't do well. Add that to it, you know, stabbing people. And then they go to the hospital, and then the guy gets wild again. Wild! And there's a shooting with the cops, with the Simi Valley cops. So, I don't know, man. I don't know. I'm just telling you, it was crazy. Crazy night in Simi Valley. All right, we're live on KFI AM 640 more now with Crouch.
1: An LAPD pursuit has just ended. We talked about a little one earlier that was a guy on a mini bike. This one was a car that was driving very aggressively through the East LA and the Watts area on surface streets mostly. Again, driving very fast through very narrow surface streets. And the police, the LAPD that were chasing them, were also driving very aggressively, chasing the guy. You rarely see that as much as they were holding on tight to him. It came to an end, and it looks like the Nickerson Gardens housing complex there in the Watts area. Two men got out of the car, tried to book it on foot, but got caught not long after that. So again, another LAPD pursuit has just ended in the Watts area. So, hey, back to what you were doing. A boil water notice for a two-block area of Koreatown because of E. coli has been lifted. The tap is now safe to drink. 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Crash in Elysian Park.
5: And this one, not a happy ending. 110 South Stadium away. This one is officially considered a fatal crash, so it's an ongoing investigation. We've got police activity on the Stadium Away on-ramp, and things are slow from Academy Road. Downtown LA, 110 northbound, right before the 10. Things are very slow, and this is all due to a broken-down car stuck in the center lane. Expect delays from Adams. Overturned car is the situation in Compton, 710 northbound, before Alondra. Most of the action now along the shoulder, and a wreck in Duarte. This one also in the clearing stages on the 210 East before Buena Vista. With Southern California's most accurate traffic reports, I'm Nancy Hernandez.
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25: Great deal coming up on the next Bill Handel Show. I'm going to be talking with Bob Gurr and director Frank H. Woodward about Bob Gurr Living by Design. He's an original Imagineer from Disneyland, built the Matterhorn, and much more. Coming up tomorrow morning after 7 on the next Bill.

0: our show. All right, ding dong. Man, are you thrilled? You've got to be happy as hell here on the West Coast for this July 4th. The entire Eastern Seaboard is going to feel like between 100 and 124 degrees. 124 degrees. This is the worst weekend in the history of perhaps our country to have this weather, because it's our 250th birthday, and there's a hell of a lot of celebrations that were planned, and now they're all going to be destroyed by this weather. All of them. It's 101 today in New York City, 100 tomorrow, then it cools off to 95. Okay, so today was 101, Friday 100, Saturday on July 4th, it's 95 degrees, 55% chance of rain in New York City, and let's check the humidity because that's going to wipe you out as well. 80% humidity, 76% humidity. Okay, so, but it's from Florida all the way to Maine, and the Midwest is cooking. There's 218 million people that are being affected by this heat wave. 218 out of the 330 million people that live in this country. That's how it's an enormous number. And the power grid, let's see if it's ready. And we'll see this weekend, but I think you're going to have blackouts, brownouts, rolling brownouts. It's not going to be great. It's not going to be great.
1: It's funny the irony of that because, you know, you mentioned, I think, yesterday that, you know, D.C. wasn't even really a city 250 years ago.
0: Yeah, right. Yeah.
1: It was a swamp, essentially.
0: Right.
1: And you can't imagine the weather conditions 250 years ago in D.C. with it being a swamp.
0: Oh, yeah. No kidding. Right.
1: Right. So it's
0: gonna
1: like
0: the worst.
1: All right. So it's kind of here nor there how miserable it's going to be this Saturday versus what it was 250 years ago in that exact same location.
0: You know, that's a good point. At some point, they toyed with the idea of moving the Capitol.
1: Yeah.
0: Because it was, you know, just, it was a mess. It was
1: horrible.
0: A swamp, and it was just filthy and dirty. And
1: it's just, I mean, like you said, the humidity, muggy crap.
0: Yeah. They should move it to New York City. I mean, New York.
1: The capital?
0: New York is the capital of the world anyway.
1: Yeah.
0: You know, move it. By.
1: And you could even make the argument for Philly where it first was.
0: Yeah, that's right. Yeah. But get it out of D.C. It's just, but it's going to be tough to do that, I think. I think we got
1: move everything. Yeah.
0: But this is called the heat dome. And if you have family, friends, maybe your kids going to school, to college, somewhere in this heat dome, you got to be aware of this because this is very dangerous weather. This could kill you. These kinds of temperatures.
2: Two-thirds of the country are trapped under a dome of oppressive heat. And tonight, paramedics are sounding the alarm that in triple-digit temperatures, anyone can be a victim.
0: That's right, anyone. Anyone can be a victim. And a lot of places don't have air conditioning.
2: From these firefighters battling a blaze in Wilmington, Delaware today, to workers laying blacktop outside Boston.
3: It's pretty dang hot out here, to be honest with you.
2: The CDC says the rate of emergency room visits for heat problems has exploded in the Midwest, 36 times higher this week than last week, wow. And now the temperatures are soaring here in the Northeast. New York City's real temperature hitting 100 degrees today for the first time since 2012.
0: How about that? 14 years ago. It hadn't reached 100 degrees in New York City for 14 years, and now it's 100, 2 days in a row.
2: 106 with the heat index. Northwell Greenwich Village Hospital paramedic David Frazier says he's seen about a 30% uptick in heat emergency calls already.
0: Guess who's coming to L.A.? The rest of the nation. They're going to look on their, you know, Google or Maps or whatever, their, you know, their weather, you know, underground weather, whatever they look at, maybe the TV weather. And they're going to see that it's 74 out here, 73, 72, and they're coming out. They've had it. People have had it with the heat. And they think they'll come out here and it'll all be hotsy-totsy. And it's not. We're going to have that heat, but not till later on.
4: People are used to working outside, maybe in 80-degree weather, but not 100. And so yeah. They think, hey, I can tough it out. And then, unfortunately, they can't.
0: Yeah, you got to be careful, especially for the elderly. If you got a grandmother, grandfather, mom and dad who's older, got to keep in touch with them. Got to keep calling them because they'll say they can handle it on their own, and they can't. This heat can wipe them out. So get in touch with them. 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
1: The lawyer for three current and former state parks employees who filed a lawsuit over a supervisor's alleged hidden camera in an employee locker room at Bolsa Chica Lifeguard headquarters says the suit didn't need to happen. Attorney Gloria Allred tells KFI the case could have been avoided if the department had done its job.
5: This is extreme. This is outrageous, secret, filming of their genitals and other private body parts. And we think that the state failed in their legal responsibility toward these employees.
1: Kevin Pierce also accused of recording nude videos of nearly two dozen men between August 2024 and July of last year. State lawmakers say they want students to get help sooner to meet math standards.
6: A new bill would require math testing for all students from kindergarten to second grade. The goal is to spot and support kids who are struggling early on with math skills before they fall behind. California's math scores are among the lowest in the country, and students' performance keeps dropping as they advance through school. If passed, Senate Bill 1067 would have schools start using early math tests by the 2028-29 school year. Tammy Trujillo, KFI News.
1: A jail inmate in Arizona who tried to escape from a hospital didn't quite make it.
7: The Maricopa County Sheriff's Office says the female inmate was at a Phoenix Medical Center Wednesday when she asked to use the bathroom. Deputies say that's when she tried to climb up into the ceiling to escape, but ended up getting stuck between two walls. She was later rescued and then checked out for injuries. It's unclear how far she made it before getting stuck. Monica Nelson, KFI News.
1: Clouds, fog, cool temps tonight, clearing up tomorrow, and a little warmer, then a teeny bit cooler, and a little bit of clouds out there, 4th of July Saturday, warmer again Sunday. Right now, 64 Culver City, 65 Santa Ana, crash in Anaheim Hill.
8: Not the easiest drive on the 91 East before the 241, and this is all related through to a three-vehicle collision in that left lane, stop-and-go traffic from Yorba Linda Boulevard in Irvine. If you're traveling northbound on the 5 right before Alton Parkway, this one, debris in the left lane, so you may encounter some slowing as you drive. It looks like vehicles are swerving to get around the debris, whatever the debris is in that left lane. Elysian Park, the situation continues here. 110 South Stadium Way on ramp is still closed, and this is all due to an ongoing fatal crash investigation. Delays from Academy Road in Thousand Oaks, 101 northbound after Ventu Park Road. We've got a wreck in that right lane. It looks like that should be clearing up fairly quickly. With Southern California's most accurate traffic reports, I'm Nancy Hernandez.
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0: getting somewhat back to our craziness. You know, once the World Cup folks leave, we'll be full blast. But Orange County workers are suing. Workers are suing over a hidden camera scandal in the Bolsa Chica State Beach lifeguard headquarters. Lifeguard headquarters. And that's a pretty serious deal. You know, a lot of people don't like to be videotaped when they're taking a dump. That's just basic nature, I guess, you know. You want a little private time while you're in there, you know. And a guy found it interesting to put cameras. Well, I shouldn't say a guy, a person. But how many times has that turned out to be a man? Like 100% of the time? I've never, ever heard of a woman doing this. Ever. But here's my question for the guy that did it. Isn't there enough stuff, enough porn online that you can find that niche group that you need? Or was it the people you work with that you're so crazy and horny over those people you work with that you had to see them naked? You had to do it. You had to jump in there. I don't know. Let's
1: find out. Is your imagination that weak?
0: Right. Like, you can't, you know, take somebody who just looks like her or him. And just, you know, take your glasses off so it's a little blurry.
1: Squint, yeah.
0: Oh. Right. But now they have to have the real deal. And now, prison time. Prison time, perhaps. Possibly. Who knows? Let's find out what happened.
2: Alleged victims of 59-year-old Kevin Persall coming forward, accusing the now former California...
0: God, 59 is pretty late to be into this game. You know, at 59, you get... problems with the wiener, you know. Oh. And they make so. They make pills for that, you know. It, like when you're younger, your little brain gets you into a lot of trouble. But as you get older, your bigger brain takes over and says, no, I remember what happened last time. Remember what happened last time you used the little brain? Remember that? Remember you lost your wife, your kids, your money? Remember you lost all that crap? Let's slow down. And it slows down. Remember that you got that disease last time you did this? Remember that? Remember that? You walk around with herpes now? Remember that? Remember that? Yeah. So
1: remember when you let little Timmy make all the decisions?
0: That's right. And now big Timmy takes over. And he just watches sports and drinks beer. Period.
2: Alleged
0: 59 years old, this guy.
2: Alleged victims of 59-year-old Kevin Persall coming forward, accusing the now former California State Park superintendent of placing a hidden camera in the men's employee locker room.
0: Oh, this is a superintendent. I think that's the biggest guy there. I think he runs the place. Who do you go to? Like, hey, boss. Oh, wait, that's you. Never mind.
1: You won't believe what I just found, boss.
0: Yeah, let's not tell anybody. Okay, all right.
2: At Bolsa Chica State Beach Lifeguard Headquarters.
3: Our management sat us down for a meeting at work. They told us what Kevin did. It was like getting punched in the stomach. There were no words.
0: Yeah, I bet it's devastating. It's probably true.
3: I couldn't believe it. When I was naked, changing into uniform in the locker room, I remember Kevin directing me to the back area.
0: Oh, God, he's even...
1: What?
0: He's directing people. Like, take two,

0: All right, and action. God almighty.
1: Hey, can you go over there and turn your body just a little bit?
0: Yeah.
1: Too much back.
0: What a lazy guy that he didn't want to move the camera. He just wanted to move the guy. You know, oh, my God. What's going on with this guy, lad?
2: I never thought anything of it. It just seemed eccentric. And now I feel he was setting me up to undress on camera.
0: Okay. All right. I hate to say this because I always get in trouble, but if somebody did that to me, I would be like, please, you know, just don't do that anymore. I wouldn't be rushing to court and suing and going on radio and saying this guy did this or this guy did that.
1: I could see the look on your face.
0: Yeah, I would just be like, what's going on with you? Yeah. You wanted to see what? Why'd you just ask me? I would have stripped in front of you.
1: Did you enjoy that?
0: Yeah. If you want to see this thing. Hey, you know what? I know you guys are laughing. There are a lot of women out there. A lot of women.
1: Guys.
0: No, there are a lot of women like to see this come through the door at 9:30 or 10:30.
1: First, you kick the door open. Bang!
0: A lot of
1: hands
0: women
1: on the
0: out
1: hips.
0: There.
3: Is this what you're looking for?
0: Hey, girls, I know.
4: Yeah.
0: No, not you. Not you two. I'm talking to the women listening,
1: ladies.
0: Don't let them deter you. You know you want it.
1: Make it helicopter.
0: How dare you? The Chinook.
5: Plaintiffs are informed and believe and based there on alleged that Pearsall transmitted photographs of nude and partially nude male employees.
0: God, he had it going all the way, and then he punted at the end.
5: Captured by the device to at least two other individuals.
6: Attorney Gloria Allred filed
0: that old system going.
1: By the way, you said Chinook. You know that's got two propellers.
0: That's right. It used to be three. I had one removed. It was too odd.
5: Captured by the device to at least two other individuals.
0: That's a true story.
6: Attorney Gloria Allred filing a lawsuit in Orange County Superior Court.
4: The tripod of helicopters.
0: That's right. Oh, who told you tripod?
4: Stop it.
0: Who told you that nickname?
7: The girls talked to him.
0: They do?
7: They all talk.
0: Wait,
7: yes.
0: That name's out there for me?
1: Talk and laugh.
7: For years.
0: Tripod?
7: Timmy Tripod.
0: I didn't know that. All right. I thought, let me take a break here.
1: Mine used to be Crowbar.
0: All right. It's Conway Show. We're live, I guess, on KFIM 640.
8: 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The parents of an 8-year-old boy killed by a tree branch at a park in Calabasas are getting more than $14 million from the agency that manages the park. From your Toyota Dealers Traffic Center, we make it easy. 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
9: So just one car involved in this wreck. It's all happening on that 5 northbound right before the 14. This is where we got all that slowing. The wreck is now sitting along the shoulder, partially blocking the right lane. It's jammed from Roxford in South LA, 110 South, right before Gage Avenue. We've got a problem along the shoulder in Alhambra, 10 eastbound Atlantic off-ramp. This one involves two vehicles. They're currently blocking that off-ramp, but causing delays from Fremont. And in Anaheim Hills, still a very slow drive on that 91 eastbound right before the 241. We've got a wreck in the left lane. Expect delays from Weir Canyon Road. With Southern California's most accurate traffic reports, I'm Nancy Hernandez.
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0: 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And Petros joins us. 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
25: I'm all right.
0: Buddy.
25: You're going on vacation, yeah?
0: That's right, yeah.
25: Well, I have to come on before then. Haven't been on in a while, and I, you know.
0: Well, you're always welcome.
25: Oh, I know.
0: Oh, okay.
25: No, I love doing the show.
0: Odd reaction.
25: I have problems, you know, and the nighttime is my time to sit in my basement and.
0: Right.
25: Watch body cam videos.
0: And then poo-poo in the yard.
25: I don't poo-poo in the yard. I think that's a ridiculous thing to say.
0: Okay.
25: Am I some kind of animal? Like, why would I do that?
0: Yeah, somebody said you go out of your office, you don't go to the bathroom, you go to the bathroom outside in the yard.
25: All right, peeing is one thing.
0: Oh, I see, okay.
25: What's the matter with you?
0: I didn't know.
25: Really? Is that what this show is now at night? Straight to the toilet? Makes me sick.
26: Yeah, where you been, P?
0: It has moved a little bit, hasn't it?
25: My God.
0: Hey, I know you wanted to wait. You texted me early and you said, hey, please wait till I come on to do this. And I said, okay, that's fair.
25: Oh, no.
0: It's Steph Usha's.
25: You know, why do I do this to myself?
0: It's Steph Usha's birthday, and you wanted to be on the air to wish him a happy birthday.
25: That's you know what? I do feel bad because I was berating Steph Usha. Oh, no. I am not friendly towards. Like, I love Steph Usha. I really do.
0: Right.
25: But there's just something about me coming on this show and hitting the button.
0: He's like,
25: hey, Tim's talking to this guy. Do you want to come back in 10 minutes? And I'm like, dude, F you. I was just in the break. I was like, hey, Stafouche.
0: Oh, that's great.
25: Why don't you ask Crozier if he bought that book that I told him to read or if I need to buy it for him? And he's like, I'll tell him later. We're coming back. I was like, no. Like, just tell him. Jesus.
0: Oh, that's great.
25: How hard is it?
0: What book was it? The Green Ghost?
25: How did you guess? It was The Green Ghost by Graham Greene. He wrote it right between when he wrote The Third Man and The Power and the Glory. The Green Ghost. God, what a story. It has everything.
0: That's so classic.
25: I hate you so much. I know.
0: But ultimately,
25: where are you going? Ding dong.
0: Ding dong.
25: You're going to Huntington Beach. Congratulations.
0: Huntington Beach for the parade. And then later on this month, a cruise to Alaska with 144 listeners.
25: Oh, that's impressive.
0: That is pretty impressive, huh? Crozier said he's never seen that type of number before.
25: Oh, that type of number for a cruise?
0: Yeah, 144.
25: I tried to do like a cruise to Jamaica or a trip to Jamaica, and no one signed up.
0: Yeah, well, we did about 10 years ago. We're going to take a cruise.
25: A Conway Alaskan cruise?
0: Right, but 10 years ago, it was another cruise we're going to do. It was going to go L.A. to Hawaii and then cruise around the islands for a week. So it was a two-week cruise, and we're all set to do it. It was going to be on a Wednesday. Everybody was set. We're going to do live promotion, recorded spots, and we're going to really hype it up. And that night was the first night we're going to do live reads. And about 4 hours before we went on the air, the Concordia flipped over in Italy, killing about 60 people. And we did that story live on the air, wall-to-wall coverage, because we were taking raw footage and raw video of people jumping off that ship right into a live read to take a cruise with me to Hawaii. How do you think that went?
25: Come out to the middle of the Pacific and die with me.
0: We got nine.
25: Was it canceled?
0: Nine people signed up, four people canceled, and we were left with five people, and they canceled the trip.
25: Yeah. I mean, we did a successful trip to Hawaii once.
0: Oh, okay. You and Matt.
25: Oh, and I can tell you a great story. Mm. God. Vic was there.
0: Oh, wow.
25: And, you know, Steve Garvey was with us.
0: Was Vic's wife there?
25: No. And Steve Garvey had the first wife. And she had one name.
0: Right.
25: And the wife that now has a different name. Right.
0: Well, that makes sense.
25: If you follow the world, back then in the world of our dear friend Steve Garvey, there were a few stories here and there between the two women and a few other things.
0: Sure.
25: As you could imagine, a man like that.
0: Sure.
25: You know, I mean, a man, it's like Charlton Heston.
0: Still.
25: Look at his forearm.
0: Yeah.
1: Barrel chest.
25: He was a corner at Michigan State. Freaking tackled OJ.
0: Wow.
25: Yeah, Steve Garvey. A real man.
0: Yes.
25: Anyway, we're sitting at dinner. The old wife's name was Cindy. The new wife, Candace.
0: Oh, no.
25: Vic, 2 yards from the table. Everybody, holding a Mai Tai up. Cindy, great to see ya. Sha. Aloha and mahalo, Cindy. Welcome to the Surf Rider, y'all. Love is in the air. It's kooky.
0: What a way to start the vacation.
1: Shakes his rain stick.
25: This is Candace.
0: Yeah. Okay.
25: Vic. Oh, my apologies, Candace.
0: Can I give you...
25: 1,000 apologies, man.
0: Can I give you my observation?
25: What?
0: In my experience, that comment rolls off the back of 100% women.
25: Oh yeah,
0: they never let that bother them.
25: You don't think Garvey got back up to his suite at the Surf Rider while he was pouring himself a Kahlua nightcap?
0: That's right.
25: And didn't hear that?
0: No.
25: What was wrong with that freak, Steve?
0: 100% of women let that roll off their back like water off a duck.
25: I'm sure. I'm sure. Actually, after day three on the Alaska cruise, after a few real hangovers, that your listeners' wives are going to really.
0: Well, look, I told the listeners, and they all know this. You're going to see me twice a day on the cruise. You're going to see me wake up at 3 and walk to the casino, and then you're going to see me at 2:30 drunk walk back to the room.
25: All right, that's fair.
0: But
25: can I ask you, can I make a suggestion?
0: Sure.
25: And because I know how much you love ceremony.
0: Oh, I love it.
25: I think you should probably do a flag raising ceremony or something every morning, or like a trumpeting.
0: What about meet?
25: I'm not kidding.
0: Because I was invited to meet the captain. Is that something?
25: Oh yeah, dude. And then the captain says, "I'll join you for dinner." You'd be like, "Oh, the captain's joining us for dinner tonight." Ding dong.
0: But
25: everybody.
0: Don't you think he hates that?
25: He's the captain.
0: I know, but
25: of course he doesn't hate that.
0: You don't think he does?
25: He's why?
0: It's not Captain Steubing.
25: Well, of course it is. He's the captain of the ship. He wants to have with Tim Conway Jr.
0: Yeah, I guess you're right. Now that
25: and his 140 listeners.
0: Now that you say it that way, you're right. It's an honor. No, you're right.
25: I mean, it's like having Teddy Roosevelt on your plane.
0: That's right.
25: On your boat or something.
0: You know, well, I told a story the other day, but I took a cruise with my mom when I was 15 to Alaska because she was a life master in bridge and she could take a kid for like $100. And she took me for some reason, her least favorite.
25: I don't know what that means.
0: So I'm on the cruise. And midnight, because everybody's asleep at 8 p.m., you know, it's all 80-year-olds. I hear them, I hear splashes on the side of the ship, and I thought it was dolphins. So I look over the side, and they're pushing all the garbage outside of, right into the ocean.
25: Beautiful Alaska.
0: Right into the pristine Alaskan waters.
25: Did
0: all that trash.
25: Did you break into the Kathy Lee song? If they could see me now.
0: I did not.
25: How long is the cruise?
0: A week.
25: Oh, man.
0: It goes from Seattle, Ketchikan.
25: You guys are going to be at each other's throats.
0: Sitka, and then
25: have
0: back.
25: You ever been to Avalon when the cruise stops?
0: Oh, yeah.
25: Oh,
0: sure,
25: you're
0: yeah.
25: just like, God, I got to get in. I got to go inside for a couple of hours.
0: But it's going to be freezing, which is nice. It's going to be 50 degrees.
25: What, do you guys sit there and watch glaciers break?
0: No, I'm going to be watching, again. I'll be walking to the casino or walking
25: really
0: back to my room.
25: You really think you're going to win on a boat casino?
0: No.
25: I mean, if there's a crooked casino in the world.
0: That's what they called it. How did you know the name of it?
26: Crooked Casino?
0: Yeah. It's a pirate theme.
25: Did you hear that they changed the Pirates of the Caribbean?
0: No!
25: Yeah, they made a change. They made a change. Well, you know, they made a change to make it look like the pirates didn't want to rape those chicks a few years back.
0: Yeah, right.
25: And they put like a loaf of bread and a ham in the chick's hands.
0: Right, and the shooting.
25: Making it look like them dudes were hungry.
0: Right, and the one where they were going to hang a guy, they didn't want that, so he's just fishing now.
25: Yeah, no, this isn't politically correct or anything. This is just like, you know, the pirate that's sitting on top of the gold thing.
0: Oh, right,
25: he's
0: yeah.
25: dead, right. You know?
0: Yeah.
25: In this one, like, now his face is, like, you can watch his face decompose.
0: Can you do the whistle at the end?
25: What?
26: Oh, when they're trying to get the key from the dog?
0: Yeah.
25: No, I can only whistle by inhaling. I have a lot of problems. I sleep with a mask.
0: Oh, you do? You have a pap smear? Or pap smear mask?
25: Yeah, pap smear. That's what I have. I spend every night between the legs of a giant woman.
0: That's so great.
25: Where you're like, no, is that two women? No, that's just one woman laying down with her legs apart.
0: Okay. All right, we're live on KFI. More with Crows. Let's go.
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26: We'll find out soon enough how serious this is. I'm Michael Crozier, live from the KFI 24-hour newsroom. A former Olympian's been indicted by a Superior Court grand jury. ABC Stephen Portnoy says the Trump administration alleges he damaged the reflecting pool at the Lincoln Memorial.
3: The single count, destruction of property worth more than $1,000, carries up to 10 years in prison. Olympic canoeist David Hearn insists he did not rip the lining of the reflecting pool, but merely touched the end of a loose piece of it.
26: His attorney calls the charges outrageous and says they should be alarming to every American. A man who investigators say wrote a bogus ransom note to Nancy Guthrie's family earlier this year during the search for her has appeared in court in Arizona. ABC's Alex Stone says Derek Kalela from Hawthorne has admitted writing the note.
4: According to the FBI, in early February, when the search for Nancy Guthrie was intense, Kalela allegedly texted Guthrie's family members and called once asking for Bitcoin.
26: The FBI says some ransom demands in the Guthrie case are fake, but the legitimacy of others is still in question. Rescuers have pulled a man to safety in Venezuela after he was trapped for more than a week since the earthquakes. ABC's Lama Hassan says the guy was trapped in the basement of a collapsed shopping center.
5: There have been heart-wrenching scenes since those two earthquakes hit, killing almost 2,300 people and injuring more than 11,000 others. Tens of thousands of people are still missing.
26: Families who go into places where they say they believe loved ones are buried, digging with their bare hands, trying to reach them. President Trump says he's planning to give a long speech on the National Mall this 4th of July, even if there's record heat in the nation's capital. He says it's forecast to get up to 107 degrees on Saturday, but he's going to give the speech, his words, just to show that I can do anything. Temperatures are expected to drop to the upper 80s by the time Trump gives his speech at 9 p.m. The fireworks on Saturday for July 4th in D.C. expected to start at 11 p.m. Southland weather, clouds, patchy fog out there through the night. Lows below 50 degrees. Should be mostly sunny by midday tomorrow and a little bit warmer. Close to 70 at the beaches. Close to 80 Metro L.A. Orange County. Maybe 105 out near Palm Springs. 80 and up San Fernando Valley. 90 and up in the high desert. A bit of clouds and a little bit cooler. Just a degree or two for the 4th of July on Saturday. Then back up a bit on Sunday. Right now, Irvine 64. Burbank 63 degrees. That's the latest from the KFI 24-hour newsroom. I'm Michael Crozier.
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2: Here's something pretty disturbing I discovered while researching this podcast. This is what it actually says on the Los Angeles Police Department website. The site states that the Adult Missing Persons Unit investigates 3,200 cases a month, and 70% of those missing people are found or returned voluntarily within 2 or 3 days. It goes on to explain, and I quote here, "Since being a missing person is not a crime, police are given a very limited role while conducting these types of investigations." At the bottom of the webpage, it gets more disturbing. There's a section titled, "What if they never returned?" And here's the official police advice. In such situations, you may want to enlist the services of a private investigator to assist in your search. If you can't afford a PI, the police elaborate, quote, "Another option would be to contact the Salvation Army, which has a missing persons locator program." There is not a single sentence on the LAPD website that would lead a loved one of a missing person to have any faith that the police would properly investigate it. What the LAPD is basically saying is, if someone you love goes missing, don't overreact. They'll probably turn up, unless they don't, in which case you should get someone besides the police to look into it. All this is my way of saying, if the police took missing persons cases as seriously as they do, say, bank robberies, I wouldn't have had to do this podcast in the first place and end up chasing a violent criminal halfway around the country. I'm Neil Strauss, and you can hear the full story of To Live and Die in L.A.
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4: Almost every drug investigation in America is based on a confidential informant. People with their own troubles, who see a path forward by telling on someone else. The CI system is based on blind trust and can have deadly consequences. I'm Dugan Arnett, an investigative reporter with the Boston Globe Spotlight team. And I'm going to bring you inside this secret world through the story of one city at the forefront of America's drug war.
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4: 4th of July travel is now in full swing. Maggie Vespa reports, according to AAA, a record 72.2 million Americans venturing at least 50 miles from home.
5: The electric combo of patriotic excitement and World Cup fever has TSA bracing for some 18.7 million passengers during this holiday stretch. Among the most popular destinations, New York City and Seattle. Chicago O'Hare anticipating their biggest July 4th crowds ever. By land, by air, and by sea, July 4th's record travel rush is hitting its peak.
4: This traveler says flying at such a busy time can be a little challenging.
6: I know sometimes the lines can be bigger, so hoping for the best.
4: California's gas tax, already the highest in the nation, is now even higher. Daniel Martindale explains.
7: The gas tax went up by 2.2 cents to 63.4 cents per gallon. The automatic annual increase is based on the California Consumer Price Index. The tax was enacted in 2017 with the revenue meant to fund infrastructure projects.
4: And the private sector added 98,000 jobs in June, with most of them in healthcare.
8: That's according to Wednesday's report from payroll processor ADP. It's a bit lower than market forecasts of 110,000 new jobs. Aside from healthcare, trade, transportation, and finance also saw growth. I'm Matt Mattinson.
4: And as we're celebrating America's birthday, Rory O'Neill reports extreme pride in the USA. It depends on who you ask.
9: One third of Americans say they're extremely proud of their country. That's the lowest number since Gallup started asking the question in 2001. 20% say they're very proud. 22% said moderately. 15% said only a little, 9% not at all. Extreme pride surged after 9/11 and has been slipping since 2004, particularly among women.
10: And I'm proud to be an American, where at least I know I'm free.
4: I'm Monica Nelson with your consumer and business news.
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5: There's a snowman waiting in the sky. He likes
6: good morning. It's just after 5 o'clock. This is your wake-up call for Friday, July 3rd. Now, a lot of people are on vacation today, but not us, baby. We're here. We're here. And if you are up, that means you're probably working too, so good on you. Still hooked on the World Cup. I tell you, I'm not getting anything done because I'm all about the World Cup. I was like, well, I should do this today and I should do this. I'm like, oh, no, there's a match. So, yeah, Spain, very happy about the 3-0 win over Austria because I was just in Spain and we were talking about how I'm cheering for the teams that I have been to those countries. So I just got back from Spain. Spain's a favorite of mine right now. And then Portugal, Croatia, that was a great game. I've been to Croatia, so guess who I was rooting for? They didn't score till the second half, and you got to watch till the end because Croatia scores in the final seconds to tie the game, but it's called back. Portugal wins it 2-1. Switzerland, Algeria. I haven't been to either of those countries, so I didn't watch the game.
7: See, I root for the teams that I have family in. So, like Portugal, Switzerland, Spain, all of them right now.
6: Very international.
7: Yeah. What part of Spain did you go to?
6: To the southern coast.
7: Which city?
6: We stayed in Mijas, went to Marbella, went to Nerja.
7: My kids are currently right now in Malaga.
6: Ah, that's where we flew into.
7: Yeah, it's beautiful.
6: Absolutely beautiful.
7: Yeah.
6: Totally different than what I thought it would be as far as like the landscape. It's sort of like Northern California. I didn't expect that. Beautiful country. I loved it, loved it. Anyway, and then so on the whole soccer thing, are you a big soccer guy, Sam?
7: I'm a big sports guy in general.
6: Okay, so they keep calling these offsides. Like they score a goal and they go, oh, he was offsides. And I'm like, what is the offsides? It looks like they're on the side of the field where you kick the ball.
7: Yeah.
6: And so I asked the Google, and it says a player is offside in soccer if they are in the opponent's half, closer to the goal than both the ball and the second last defender, and become involved in active play when the ball is played by a teammate. So if he beats the defender to the goal, if he runs too fast and they don't have a chance to block it, they can't score?
7: If he's ahead of the ball and ahead of the defender, yeah. He has to wait for the ball to be going in over his head. And a couple of goals. A bunch of goals had been taken away because of offsides.
6: I know.
7: And I grew up playing soccer, and I didn't understand the offsides rule as much because they had me on defense. So I wasn't attacking or ever going offsides.
6: Well, I still don't get it, but at least I have a rudimentary understanding of what they're saying now when it's offsides. And I still love that the players congratulate each other after the games and they hug and they talk. And you just don't see that in sports anymore. I think it's something that's missing from U.S. sports.
7: I think the fan interactions, the love that you've been seeing in between nations, even after they've been playing against each other, has been amazing. The love affair between Mexico and South Korea has given me life.
6: Well, it's interesting because it's what happens on the field and it spreads out onto into the stands and for the fans. And I love that. It's just like this big love fest. Like they're like, we're here because we love the game. We don't hate you. We love the game. And yeah. I like that.
7: Yeah, all right. It's all love. It's great.
6: Okay. Let's get to what's happened while you were sleeping, shall we? Here's what's ahead on Wake Up Call. LA County's fire search and rescue team says it is still hopeful that they can rescue people alive more than a week after two earthquakes hit Venezuela. A 44-year-old man was pulled from the rubble of a shopping mall parking garage yesterday. LA Fire Captain Aaron Catone says it's absolutely possible to find more people alive, and his crews won't stop working until every building is cleared. A guy from Hawthorne has pleaded guilty to sending a false ransom note in the disappearance of Today host Savannah Guthrie's mom, Nancy. 42-year-old Derek Kaya entered the guilty plea yesterday and will be sentenced in September. Nancy Guthrie's been missing since she was taken from her home in the middle of the night 5 months ago. Former U.S. Olympic canoeist David Hearn is facing felony charges for allegedly vandalizing the Lincoln Memorial reflecting pool in D.C. Hearn's accused of damaging the newly renovated pool's liner on June 19th. U.S. Attorney for Washington, Jeanine Pirro, called the alleged vandalism anarchy. Hearn faces up to 10 years in prison if convicted. The rockets, red glare, and bombs bursting in air freak out our animals. Pasadena Humane's Kevin McManus is going to tell us how to keep our pets safe and calm during the fireworks frenzy we're about to experience. Earlier this week, we took history and watched how Larry David kind of turned the founding of our nation on its head in a new show called Life, Larry, and the Pursuit of Unhappiness. Well, I couldn't leave it at that. So Amy's on it again this week, a special edition, this time with a more accurate look back at the events and people who shaped this beautiful place we call home, the United States of America. And the symbol of America soars through the skies above Big Bear. We got an eagle update for you. Got eaglets Luna and Sandy, who recently left the nest. They're back. And also, what makes you more proud to be an American than NASA's space program? So many amazing accomplishments. And we went out and about to the California Science Center for a first look at the actual space shuttle Endeavour in a new exhibit that's not yet open to the public, but we're giving you a sneak peek coming up a little later on Wake Up Call. Let's get started with some of the stories coming out of the KFI 24-hour newsroom. Officials in L.A. are spreading the word about illegal fireworks ahead of the 4th of July weekend. L.A. County Fire Chief Anthony Maroney has joined L.A. Fire Chief Jaime Moore and others to warn that fireworks are dangerous and should be avoided.
8: It is illegal to store, manufacture, sell, or handle all forms of fireworks.
6: He's urging people to watch professional fireworks or drone shows, which can be found at fire.lacounty.gov. Lots of them going on. A federal judge in L.A. has blocked the Department of Housing and Urban Development from suspending funding for the Los Angeles Homeless Services Agency. The hearing has been set for August. That's the same month that LASA has to submit its application to HUD for regional homelessness grants. The Trump administration decided to suspend funding for LASA over allegations of fraud and widespread mismanagement. LA's continuum of care, led by LASA, has received nearly $1 billion in taxpayer dollars over the last 5 years. The lawyer for three current and former state parks employees who filed a lawsuit over a supervisor's alleged hidden camera in a locker room at Bolsa Chica says the suit didn't need to happen. Attorney Gloria Allred tells KFI's Mark Thompson the case could have been avoided if department officials had just done their job.
9: This is extreme. This is outrageous secret filming of their genitals and other private body parts. And we think that the state failed in their legal responsibility toward these employees.
6: Kevin Pearsall is accused of recording nude videos of nearly two dozen men between August of 2024 and July of 2025. A couple of corpse flowers are expected to bloom soon at the Huntington Library and Botanical Gardens in San Marino. The plant name is based on the flower's scent, or maybe we should call it a stench, which has been compared to that of rotting flesh. The plants went on public display yesterday. One of them, which is nicknamed Odora, last bloomed in 2024. I went and saw it, actually. While the second is expected to open for the first time in the coming weeks, each bloom just lasts for 24 to 48 hours, and I can tell you it does stink. Let's say good morning to Will Kohlschreiber. We got a crash in Azusa on the 210.
10: Amy, yeah, you know what? We are looking good in terms of traffic volume out there. Not a lot of cars on the road yet, but we have a lot of incidents. A lot of things have gone wrong. First of all, in Azusa, the 210 eastbound past Citrus, police activity there. All the eastbound lanes are blocked there. This was, looks like a police pursuit, and you're stopped all the way back from Azusa Avenue. You could take either the 10 east or Arrow Highway eastbound to get around this full closure. We will let you know when that reopens. In Newhall, a lot of debris in the road. Agua Dulce Canyon Road southbound just past Camino del Sol. Apparently, the southbound lanes are completely blocked. Also, in Hawaiian Gardens, injury wreck 605 northbound at Carson Street. That on-ramp is blocked. And in Corona, crash there on the 91 eastbound at McKinley. With Southern California's most accurate traffic reports, I'm Will Kohlschreiber.
6: It's 11 minutes after the hour on your Friday morning wake-up call this day before the 4th of July. There's going to be a ton of fireworks going off for the next couple of nights. I know they're illegal, but we also know that they're going to be going off as we celebrate America's 250th. And we might love it, but our animals definitely do not. Let's say good morning now to Pasadena Humane's PR and Communications Director, Kevin McManus. Morning, Kevin.
11: Good morning. How are you?
6: Doing good. So I know that we love the rocket's red glare, but our animals, not so much. So let's talk about some of the things we can do to keep our animals safe and calm for the fireworks. Well, I had some in my neighborhood last night.
11: Yeah, I think even tonight, because of the holiday for most people, or many people tomorrow.
6: Right. Yeah.
11: I mean, there's a lot of things you can do today and tomorrow before, like, the height of the fireworks on the 4th. And, you know, you can even start right now with, you know, checking your pet's ID. So if you have, you know, make sure you have a collar with tags on all of your pets, even if they're predominantly indoors, because you never know what can happen, you know, when a pet gets scared and makes a run for it. So check the ID, make sure that your phone number is updated. If you have your pet's microchipped, make sure you check in with your microchip company to see that all of your information is up to date. And you can even check in with your veterinarian today and tomorrow. And, you know, if your pet is really susceptible to being terrified by fireworks or loud noises, maybe your vet can help with some medication to help them through, like, a really difficult weekend.
6: Doggy downers.
11: Exactly.
6: Actually, Quaaludes, right? Okay, so, Kevin, if they're not microchipped, is it pretty easy to get it done?
11: Oh my gosh, it's so quick. It's as quick as getting like a shot. And you know, that's something that is good for the pet's life. And well, you know, one of those things that, for a pet that comes into a shelter, one of the first things that is checked to see if they have a chip, and that makes getting those animals home very, very easy.
6: Okay. Do you see a huge uptick in the number of animals turned into the shelter, to Pasadena Humane over the 4th?
11: Yeah, definitely. And I think, you know, part of it, just to go back to those tips, is, you know, if people have their dogs out, you know, and are watching fireworks, it's so easy for a dog to freak out, get away. And so shelters all over the country, but certainly in Southern California, they're inundated with animals especially over a long weekend, a long holiday weekend. The 5th of July is, one of our biggest days for getting pets back to their owners who've, you know, escaped during the night. And so that's why that identification is so, so important.
6: Okay. So you mentioned microchips. You mentioned if your dog is really freaked out, maybe talk to your vet to see if they could get something to relax him a little bit. Do those thunder jackets work? We had a couple people hit us up on the talk back and say that.
11: They're kind of definitely. Yeah, I mean, it's something you want to try out before, you know, make sure your pet's comfortable, like thunder shirts, any kind of calming aid. You want to try to do that, you know, ideally, you know, starting like a week ago. But realistically, it's okay to try now. So if you have access to a thunder shirt, or, you know, if you don't, you know, certainly go to your pet store, your local pet store. And it's an interesting concept, but it kind of swaddles the dog and kind of keeps them calm. And those have been proven to be pretty effective. If you can't do that or don't have access to that, you can do things at home that are, you know, going to be a similar vibe. You know, if you can create a safe space somewhere in your home, away from windows, away from loud noises, you know, with bedding, with, you know, your dog's favorite blanket, maybe some toys or something to soothe them. And if possible, spend as much time with your pets over the next couple of evenings as possible.
6: And hopefully that will keep them a little bit calm. And then, of course, if your pet does get out, call your local shelters. And is there sort of a network of dogs that are turned in, or is it just you have to call individual shelters?
11: Well, it's a good idea to call the shelter that is closest to you that provides care for animals. As an example, like if you're in Pasadena, of course, we are the shelter that, you know, could end up with your pet if he or she were to get out. But just next door in Eagle Rock, that's part of LA Animal Services. So, and it's kind of a complex network of shelters in Southern California, unfortunately. So you do, if your pet does get out, check the closest one first, but then continue to check other ones. And there's online tools that you can use. You know, there's a website called Petco Love Lost, and that's specifically for sending out alerts to your neighborhood and your community that a pet has been lost. And, of course, your local next door or your local Facebook group, anything that can get the word out that your dog or cat has gone missing, that will help them get home as quickly as possible.
6: All right. Pasadena Humane's Kevin McManus, thanks so much for the tips. We do them every year, but I think that they're very important because we want to keep our furry friends happy and safe and calm for the 4th of July. Thanks, Kevin. Happy birthday, America. When we come back... Earlier this week, we took history and watched how Larry David kind of turned the founding of our country on its head with his new show on HBO Max called Life, Larry, and the Pursuit of Happiness. Well, we're going to write it now. So we've got a special edition of Amy's on it. We're going to look at the American experiment. That's coming up next on Wake Up Call. From your Toyota Dealers Traffic Center, we make it easy. We've got a crash in Azusa on the 210.
10: It's the eastbound side, right there between Grand Avenue and Sunflower. Police activity, all lanes temporarily blocked, at least for now. Traffic is jammed from Azusa Avenue. Traffic being really taken off at Grand is where you're going to be forced to exit the freeway. If you're trying to get through Hawaiian Gardens, still have that injury crash. 605 northbound, the Carson Street on-ramp is blocked. We've got some issues in West Covina. This is a pallet. Ooh, ouch, you don't want to hit that. 10 freeway westbound right there at Citrus is where that is, and a stall in Ontario, the 15 northbound at the 10. With Southern California's most accurate traffic reports, I'm Will Kohlschreiber.
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6: It's 5:23 on your Friday morning wake-up call. Good morning, I'm Amy King. We're live everywhere on the iHeartRadio app. If you want to weigh in on the talkback on the app, we'd love to hear from you on this day before our 250th birthday. Here's what we're following in the KFI 24-hour newsroom. More homes and apartment buildings will be allowed to be built near transit hubs in L.A. now that Governor Newsom has signed Senate Bill 79 into law. The law will make it easier to build affordable housing near transit hubs in California's largest metro areas. LA's planning department says about 150 transit stops and corridors have been greenlit for mid-rise development. Supporters say it'll allow working-class families to safely commute to and from work. A Garden Grove police officer has been arrested on suspicion of having a so-called inappropriate interaction with an underage girl in the department's Explorer program. The officer was arrested last Saturday and released from custody Sunday. Investigators have not released the age of the girl, but the program's minimum age requirement is 14. Archbishop Jose Gomez will preside over a Mass for the Nation at the Cathedral of Our Lady of the Angels in downtown L.A. today to mark the 250th anniversary of the United States. The public celebration is set to begin at 11 this morning on Cathedral Plaza, followed by Mass at noon. 6:05, it's Handle on the News. But no handle today. It's just Neil Saavedra and me.

0: So what am I on? I'm on the stream. There's so much to look at. And I was thinking I'm in a patriotic mood. And so I wanted to dig into that a little bit, especially after watching the Larry David version of the founding of America. It's called Life, Larry, and the Pursuit of Unhappiness. If you're a Larry David fan, you'll probably love it. But I was like, I want to look at the real history of America. And so Shannon actually told me about this show called The American Experiment. It's on Netflix. There's 6 episodes. Tom Hanks is the executive producer of it. And so it just takes a look back and really, really interesting. If you want to, you know, it's like going back to school a little bit, get a lesson on the founding of America and some stuff that you didn't realize. And, you know, there's conflict now. There's always been conflict, even writing the Constitution, writing the Declaration, writing the amendments, you know, all of those things. It was a fight the whole way. And you learn that they didn't know what the outcome would be, but they had such deep convictions about it that they were willing and able to risk everything. The American Experiment is basically a look back at whether democracy is sustainable. It's been tested, and some of the people in the documentary are saying we're going to see this century whether it passes the test. There are pictures of freedom in action juxtaposed with recreations of the past. So there's some stuff from the present, there's some stuff from the past, and it's all mixed together. Started in 1753. When there were 13 British colonies, but no United States, and all the colonies were acting kind of independently, not as a united entity, and they're all not happy about being ruled by the British. So it takes a look at that and the conflict there. And then it looks at the founding fathers, of course, George Washington, born in 1732. And it tells the story of what sparks a war between the British and the French, started by George Washington when his troops assassinate a French diplomat. And at some point, George goes from being a loyal Brit to wanting independence. And it shows the events leading up to the Boston Tea Party and the string of events that led to, you know, the next steps. There's familiar themes that start to surface, you know, things like, ooh, taxation without representation. We've all heard that, but it sort of explains that. The right to pursue happiness, it digs into that. And at one point, they all get together and talk and discuss ideas and agreements, and there's disagreements. And then they're like, hey, we think we might be onto something. This right to assemble, which they didn't have before, is something special. So they look into that. So, and it's stories of some of the most influential figures, Benjamin Franklin, John Adams, Alexander Hamilton, and the others that shaped the country we live in, and how they started something that had never been done before. They keep talking about how it really was a test. It's an experiment. And the underlying question is, do you want to be free? It's really a good series. And I think that it's worth your time. It's called The American Experiment. Maybe get some popcorn, hang out with the family, and take a little history lesson. Very, very interesting stuff. Again, The American Experiment. It's on Netflix. More than a week after the earthquakes in Venezuela, rescuers have pulled a security guard out alive from the rubble of a collapsed building. He was in the basement, and he was able to stay alive thanks to a pocket of air at his workstation. L.A. County Deputy Chief Chris Allender heads up one of the international rescue teams on the ground who helped the team from Chile with the rescue.
1: All of our building engineers got together. We started working the problem. They created a safety plan to keep the victim safe and the rescuer safe. It took 5 days and a lot of effort.
0: Rescuers made contact with man over the weekend, passing him water and nutrients through a narrow shaft until they were able to pull him out to safety. The feds may have some inside info on Governor Newsom and his wife.
2: The investigation centers around some audio tapes that came from Democrat insider Alexis Podesta. The California Post is reporting that Podesta wore a wire. Conversations were held during the criminal investigation of Newsom's then chief of staff, Dana Williamson, who took a plea deal for stealing campaign cash from an account that belonged to Javier Becerra. The outlet also says a group of Sacramento insiders were informed that their conversations were recorded. Jason Campadonia, KFI News.
0: The city of L.A. has received a $14 million grant from two organizations to support its 6 animal shelters. City Council authorized the Department of Animal Services to execute the funding agreement with the American Society for Prevention of Cruelty to Animals and Best Friends Animal Society. The grant's expected to enhance the Department of Animal Services, which handles more than 50,000 animals a year. It has a placement rate of 90% for dogs since 2017 and a save rate of 85% for cats and kittens in 2025. I hate hearing the save rates because that means that some weren't saved. After several scrubbed launches, a mission is underway to try to rescue an aging NASA telescope. ABC's Jim Ryan says a spacecraft for the mission launched this morning from an atoll in the Pacific. It carried a three-armed robot named Link.
3: In the coming days, Link will rendezvous with the Neil Gehrel Swift Observatory. And if everything works, it'll hoist that space telescope into higher orbit, buying it several more years of life, sending back incredible images of the universe.
0: The plan is to have the robot pull the telescope about 100 miles deeper into space to lift its orbit to keep it from falling back to Earth. And a town in the Jersey Shore is not only painting the town red, it's painting it red, white, and blue. Crews in Monmouth Beach have painted their crosswalks red, white, and blue, complete with stars and stripes in the center of town. The highly visible show of patriotism is part of local events scheduled around the 4th of July weekend, including a parade and fireworks. I had to go check it out, so I Googled it, and it actually is very fun. Right in the middle of town is the red, white, and blue stars and stripes crosswalks. Tim Conway Jr. is the Grand Marshal of the Huntington Beach 4th of July Parade. I hope he's been practicing his parade wave. He'll be out there Saturday. That's tomorrow. The parade starts at 10 a.m. It's a whole day. It's actually a whole weekend of fun for the 4th of July in Huntington Beach. You can get all the details at hb4thofjuly.org. Again, Tim Conway Jr., the Grand Marshal. A big ding-dong to Tim Conway Jr. That's great that he's doing that. When we come back, the symbol of America is soaring through the skies around Big Bear. We've got an eagle update for you on eaglets Luna and Sandy, who recently left the nest. They're back. Southland weather from KFI. Clouds with some clearing this afternoon. Kind of going to look like yesterday. Highs around 70 at the coast. 70s to low 80s for Metro LA and Inland OC. 80s in the valleys. 80s to low 90s in the IE, 70s and 80s in the Antelope Valley. Then mostly cloudy tomorrow, but the clouds should break up late enough in the afternoon, so we'll have clear skies for fireworks. 4th of July, highs will be in the 70s to low 90s, a couple degrees cooler for Sunday. Let's check in with Will now, who's checking out a crash in Corona on the 91.
4: It's going to be the 91 freeway as you head eastbound right there at McKinley. The right lane is blocked. As I mentioned, the freeways are fairly light, but we have a lot of incidents working. One of the big ones is in Castaic, disabled truck. A big rig is conked out there on the 5 freeway, southbound right before the brake check area, that brake check area for trucks, ironically. And, it's apparently completely stuck there in the right lane. Encino injury crash there on the 101 southbound at Haskell. The on-ramp is completely blocked, and we still have that full closure there. Police activity on the 210 eastbound from Grand, or just a little bit beyond Grand there. All eastbound lanes are blocked. You're jammed from Azusa Avenue. With Southern California's most accurate traffic reports, I'm Will Kohlschreiber.
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0: Five 37 on your wake-up call. I'm Amy King. Excuse me, I had to take a bite of my pea-tasting oatmeal. Sam's like, what are you talking about? I got this oatmeal, you know, because it's supposed to be healthy, right? And I thought, oh, I'll get the one that has the protein. Because that's, you know, you need more protein.
2: Oh, pea protein.
0: Yeah, and it has it not that kind of pea.
2: I thought you were talking about
0: No. It does taste a little odd. I'm still eating it. Everybody's like, why are you eating it? I'm like, because it's healthy. It's ridiculous. I'm going to have hot dogs over the weekend.
2: Yeah.
0: Enough of this healthy stuff.
2: Yeah, lots of barbecue, lots of hot dogs this weekend.
0: I also know what I'm going to do this holiday weekend. Season 3 of one of my favorite shows, Silo, is dropped on Apple TV. Of course, they only do like the first episode or two, and they have to wait every week, but excited for Silo to be back. Here's what we're following in the KFI 24-hour newsroom. A boil water notice has been lifted for residents of Koreatown after authorities said that testing showed the water is now safe. The boil water notice was issued on Wednesday after water quality testing came back positive for E. coli contamination. Thousands of residents in the area were lining up for bottled water handed out by LA DWP crews, but the boil water notice was lifted yesterday afternoon. Hollywood Burbank Airport will be receiving $2.7 million in federal grants to remove a hazardous terminal and parking structure. It's part of a $100 million in funding for 16 airports in the U.S., The Long Beach Airport is also getting some of the money. It's getting $15 million from the feds to reconstruct 4,200 feet of worn-down pavement on the taxiway. Hot dogs, speaking of, are the most popular 4th of July food in California. That's the finding of an Instacart report. Hot dogs beat hamburgers for first place on shopping lists. Other must-have items for the holiday weekend, potato chips, buns, duh, limes, margaritas, watermelons, Roma tomatoes specifically, sweet corn, popsicles, and canned baked beans. Making me hungry. Hey, the Dodgers won the first of four against the Padres at Dodger Stadium last night. Tonight, your back-to-back world champion Dodgers take on the Padres with the first pitch going out at 7. 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So as we get ready for the 250th birthday of America, a symbol of America, of course, the bald eagle. So let's get an update on the nest. Sandy and Luna are back at home. So we know that Sandy kind of got bumped out of the nest almost a week ago. And then Luna took her first flight, and then they've both been out of the nest for a while. Jackie and Shadow have been feeding them. They follow them around and feed them because they don't know how to hunt yet. And I've been, you know, checking the nest, and Luna came back at some point. But yesterday, I went and checked the nest, and they were both there, along with Shadow, the dad. So they're hanging out. They're getting food. And I thought, well, maybe they're going to take off again. And Luna did take off for a little while. So yesterday, I was being very schizophrenic. I was doing my show prep, and I'm watching the Eagles, and I'm watching soccer. So it was trying to multitask. It wasn't.

0: on, tells KTLA she dropped off her baby on Monday and went to work. Then the daycare owner called and told her to go to the hospital.
1: My child had bruises all over her body. Her head was fractured. I lost my daughter.
0: Police say the boy threw the baby to the floor. He's been charged with murder. An appeals court is allowing the Trump administration to go ahead with plans to remove national park signs it claims are disparaging Americans.
2: Last year, the administration directed parks to review signs for messaging that emphasizes matters unrelated to the beauty, abundance, or grandeur of natural features. Critics called it an effort to whitewash history, and last month, a federal judge ordered the Park Service to restore the signs. On Thursday, however, a federal appeals court reversed the court's order and ruled that the groups suing the government did not show that the order would cause them substantial injury. Mark Mayfield, KFI News.
0: Iran is preparing for the days-long funeral of the late Supreme Leader Ayatollah Ali Khamenei, who was killed at the start of the war in February. Banners across Tehran urge the public to rise up in support of the Islamic Republic. The country's theocracy hopes to see millions of people flood the streets of the capital starting tomorrow. Ali Khamenei is set to be buried next Thursday in his birthplace in northeast Iran. Dust from the Saharan Desert is blowing all the way into the U.S. The phenomenon is not abnormal and typically happens each year when easterly winds carry air and dust from the Sahara over the Atlantic Ocean and into our region. That means dust travels more than 6,000 miles through strong upper-level winds. The dust isn't expected to have a significant impact on air quality. It's now headed north into the Great Lakes region. Kind of like that butterfly effect, right? New York City's dropping the ball on its America 250 celebration.
3: The iconic Times Square ball is going to drop 8 times to mark midnight across every U.S. time zone and territory, with the final ball drop happening on the 4th of July at 7 a.m. Multiple drops will be live streamed by America250.org during the Giving Fourth broadcast benefit show, featuring live performances by Mary J. Blige, Brad Paisley, and Neo. In New York, Natalie Migliori, KFI News.
0: So one ball drop at New Year's just isn't enough. Got to do it twice. That's all right. That'll be cool. When we come back, I mean, come on, what makes you more proud to be American than NASA's space program and the achievements that they have done? So many amazing things. Well, we went out and about to the California Science Center for a first look at the actual space shuttle Endeavor, which is now in launch position. For the first time ever, a shuttle is in launch position. So very cool, very unique, and incredibly awe-inspiring. It's a new exhibit that's not yet open to the public, but we're giving you a sneak peek at it. That's coming up next on Wake Up Call. From your Toyota dealer's traffic center, we make it easy. We've got a crash in Glendora on the 210.
4: 210 freeway, it's the eastbound side, all lanes completely shut down right there at Grand. They're taking everybody off at Grand. It's all because of police activity. Traffic stopped from Azusa Avenue, and traffic's being diverted off at Grand. It's apparently a police shooting from earlier this morning that is causing all the investigation and the shutdown. So we'll let you know when that changes. In Newhall, we have a little landslide. Agua Dulce Canyon Road is completely closed there, just past Camino del Sol, and it looks like all the southbound lanes of Agua Dulce are closed. In Corona, crash, 91 freeway, eastbound at McKinley, the right lane is blocked. And in Encino, they're still working on clearing something from the on-ramp there. It's the 101 southbound on-ramp from Haskell Avenue crash has that on-ramp blocked. With Southern California's most accurate traffic reports, I'm Will Kohlschreiber.
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12: The heat dome remains centered over the mid-Atlantic and Northeast, with temperatures climbing to near 100 degrees from Washington and Philadelphia to New York City and Boston. Further west, the heat's beginning to ease up across the Ohio Valley and the upper Midwest, but it's still hot, with temperatures topping out in the low 90s. Strong to severe thunderstorms are still an issue from the Dakotas and Nebraska into Minnesota, Wisconsin, northern Illinois, and Michigan. Localized flooding is a possibility as highs reach the upper 80s. Scattered thunderstorms are a possibility in the central and southern plains, and the Deep South and Gulf Coast remain hot and humid as the mercury rises to the mid-90s. The desert southwest continues to sizzle. Temperatures are ranging between 108 to 116 degrees across Arizona, southern Nevada, and inland California. All along the west coast, northern California sees temperatures mainly staying in the upper 70s to the low 80s. Southern California is pushing the upper 90s. And pleasant weather continues in the Pacific Northwest with sunshine and highs in the low 80s. That's your national forecast. I'm Tammy Trujillo.
13: The music streaming service Tidal is going to begin labeling music wholly or substantially created by using AI. Tammy Trujillo has details.
12: The company made the announcement Monday, adding that those specific songs will not be eligible for royalties. Tidal will also ban AI-generated music associated with fraudulent activity, a category that includes songs impersonating established artists in efforts to deceive listeners. The policy goes into effect July 15th.
13: Google is reportedly throttling Meta's use of Gemini AI. The Financial Times says the reduced access to Gemini is slowing down some Meta AI projects. As a result, Meta is reportedly telling its workers to ration their use of AI tokens. And Austria wants Anthropic to shake off its American restrictions and move to the EU. Austrian officials want European nations to have better access to bigger innovations, and they want to stop Washington from blocking access to advanced AI models like Mythos. Tech Report, I'm Mark Mayfield. President Trump hosted the kickoff celebration of the Great American State Fair. Speaking from the National Mall Wednesday night, Trump touted the virtues of the U.S. and declared that America is back.
14: There has never been anything like the United States of America, and together we are making it bigger and better and stronger than ever before.
13: Trump did turn political, telling the crowd that things are much better since he came back into office. People flocked to the mall for the event that featured a series of military flyovers, the U.S. Army and Marine Corps bands, singer Lee Greenwood, and a gigantic Ferris wheel. It was billed as a patriotic opening ceremony to launch Freedom 250's first-of-its-kind world fair. And President Trump defending his decision not to sign the bipartisan housing bill. The bill, meant to help buyers with the goal of lowering prices, sailed through the House and Senate and was set to be signed by Trump on Wednesday. Trump canceled the signing, posting that he won't sign it until the Save America Act voting ID bill gets passed. That's politics. I'm Mark Mayfield.
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15: Hey, it's Neil. Coming up on the next Bill Handel Show, I'm going to be talking with Bob Gurr and director Frank H. Woodward about Bob Gurr Living by Design. 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
16: 5:52 is the time. The date, July 3rd. This is your wake-up call. I'm Amy King. If you're up early today, we're... A lot of people are getting the day off. We certainly appreciate you tuning in to KFI. Here's what we're following in the KFI 24-hour newsroom. LA County Fire's search and rescue team says it is still hopeful it can rescue people alive. More than a week after two earthquakes hit Venezuela, the number of confirmed dead is now up to over 2,600. But a 44-year-old man was pulled from the rubble of a shopping mall parking garage yesterday. L.A. Fire Captain Aaron Caton says it's absolutely possible to find more people alive, and the crew's not going to stop working until every building is cleared. The number of first-time unemployment claims in California is down, the Department of Labor says. For the week ending June 27th, there were over 37,000 first-time filings in the state. That's nearly 6,000 less filings than the week prior. Nationally, the number of first-time filings is also down compared to the week before. Taylor Swift and Travis Kelce's reported rehearsal dinner has been held at New York's Madison Square Garden. Streets in the area are closed off. Barricades are in place. Guests seen arriving last night included Selena Gomez, Gigi Hadid, and Bradley Cooper. They were among those arriving in a line of SUVs that were driven into a tent where a curtain was drawn. Today is apparently the official wedding date, with 1,000 guests expected to attend this evening. We're just minutes away from Handel on the News this morning. Bill Handel is off today, but we've got Neil Saavedra steering the ship. A guy in California from Hawthorne has pled guilty to sending a fake ransom note in Nancy Guthrie's disappearance. I'll tell you about that. So excited right now. The Space Shuttle Endeavor is getting closer to its new debut at the California Science Center. It used to be on display horizontally, but now it's in launch position. We're going out and about to give you a sneak peek at one of the most spectacular things I've ever seen.
17: We have the Space Shuttle Endeavor in launch position. It's going to be on display at the Samuel Ocean Air and Space Museum. Not quite yet. Again, I said it was a sneak peek. So we're going to give you a first look at this amazing exhibit and find out more about it. We have Jeff Rudolph. He's the CEO and president of the California Science Center. Jeff, I walked in to this area pavilion and like started crying immediately. This is so cool. If you love space, like, check this out. We are standing underneath Space Shuttle Endeavor. That, how many times has it been to space?
18: 25 missions in space. And this is a view that very few people could ever have had.
17: I mean, I'm like a foot away from touching the space shuttle. Yeah. Yeah. Okay, so how did you do this?
18: Well, it has been a challenge, and it's a dream that goes back actually over 30 years ago when we were planning the Science Center as a whole. We planned to do an air and space section of it and thought, we know we want to do real space and aircraft.
17: Mm-hmm.
18: And said, someday they'll retire the space shuttles. We should try to get one. And if we do, we should put it in a launch position.
17: Okay, so Jeff, I know that this is your brainchild. This was your idea. How do you get a space shuttle?
18: Well, that was the challenging part. One of the many challenging parts. When NASA announced they were retiring the space shuttles, they said, we're going to have a national competition. Any museum in the country can submit a proposal. And we submitted our proposal along their guidelines. We're thrilled a few years later when they announced that we were getting one of the three flown orbiters.
17: And it's so cool because we've seen the different iterations. We saw it fly over Southern California on the piggybacked on a 747. Mm-hmm. It flew right over my house. I mean, it was like, oh my gosh. And then it was escorted through the streets, mm-hmm, of Los Angeles. And then for a few years, it was on display in a prone position Arizona. In a very large pavilion. And then you said, okay, it's time to stand this sucker up.
18: It is. And we were working out the whole time. And part of it was, I mean, this is really challenging.
17: Yeah.
18: No one has ever put together a space shuttle system, the whole thing, in launch position outside of a NASA or Air Force facility. So this is the first time it's been done. And we needed all real hardware. All of the hardware that we used is real hardware that was used on launch.
17: Okay, so when you're talking about the hardware, this is an actual rocket booster that's been to space.
18: Well, it launches. These solid rocket boosters have been used. The segments, they launched and provided about 80% of the thrust. About 2 minutes into the flight, they would jettison the solid rocket boosters, and they would fall back into the ocean with a parachute and be recovered and reused.
17: Okay.
18: These segments on these have flown on 20 missions.
17: Okay. And then, so now we're coming around the shuttle and we're looking up. How tall is that?
18: Well, the whole stack is 20 stories tall. It's about 200 feet from here to the top of the external tank is the highest point.
17: Okay. And then the really cool thing is we're walking around this shuttle and it's in launch position. So you can not only see it from the floor, and it's just awe-inspiring, but you've installed this elevator with platforms on it. So people are going to be able to see not only from underneath, but they can see over here is the cargo bay that opens up,
18: right,
17: where you put stuff out into space. And did you release satellites and stuff like that, or what was in the cargo bay?
18: Yeah, they'd take satellites. They'd take parts of the space station. The space station was assembled, carrying pieces up to it, and they also could do experiments. So it's set up here. The space hab that's in there is a pressurized module. There's another one right here that they carried on some flights and allowed them to have extra space to do experiments and work as well for the astronauts.
17: And then it goes up even farther, and on another platform, you'll be able to see into the cockpit?
18: You'll see into the mid-deck and the flight deck and do that, see where the astronauts at, and then the top deck you can see is a glass floor, and you can go above it and look down over the orbiter.
17: Wow. That is so amazing. And the other, like, when you're up on this, I mean, like, I'm like 2 feet away from the space shuttle.
18: Yes.
17: This, and you can see the heat panels, and you can see the damage that's been done from it going into space and then coming back down. I'm just almost speechless, which doesn't happen very often with me, Jeff. So when are people going to be able to come and see this?
18: November 13th
17: is our
18: opening date.
17: I'm imagining there's going to be a huge demand.
18: We are anticipating that, and so we will have time reservations.
17: Okay.
18: And later this fall, we'll announce how you do that.
17: Okay. And is it going to be like where the other shuttle, you had docents around so people can ask questions?
18: We'll have staff and volunteers. We have a lot of interpretive exhibits that explain a lot on their own, and then we'll have volunteers and staff here that can answer some of your questions.
17: Okay. So this started like how many years ago? 30 years ago?
18: A little over 30 years ago was our first dream of doing this.
17: Okay, and it was how long ago that we took the shuttle and put it in the upright position and then built a whole building around it?
18: Well, we first got the shuttle. We were awarded the shuttle in 2011.
17: Right.
18: Came to LA in 2012. We put the stack together 2 years ago.
17: Yep.
18: When the building was partially completed. We couldn't put it in the building once the building was done. So we built part of the building, put it in the building, and then protected it and finished the rest of the building around it.
17: Absolutely amazing. Jeff Rudolph, thank you so much for sharing a sneak peek with us of the Space Shuttle Endeavor. We can't wait for more people to come and see it. We're out and about at the California Science Center. And if you want to see what we've been talking about, please go check out my Instagram page at Amy K. King. It's also on the KFI Instagram at KFI AM 640, but we give you a pretty cool look at what the shuttle looks like. And again, it opens to the public November 13th. And we will keep you posted as that date approaches, because as Jeff just said, there's probably going to be a huge demand to go see it. It really is spectacular. And just like that, we are done for the morning. Our time with Wake Up Call has ended, but don't go anywhere, because we got Handle on the News coming up next. No Handle, just Neil Saavedra. So we're going to have a lot of fun today. Stick around, and we'll talk to you Monday morning. Have a wonderful 4th of July weekend. Happy birthday, America. This is KFI and KOST HD2, Los Angeles, Orange County. Southland weather from KFI. Low clouds should clear off again this afternoon.
16: Highs around 70 at the coast, 70s to low 80s for the metro areas, 80s in the valleys, 80s to low 90s for the IE, 70s and 80s in the high desert. For the 4th, some morning low clouds, and then we're going to see partly cloudy skies, but probably a lot more clouds than we're used to. Should clear off by late in the afternoon. Highs in the low 70s at the coast, 70s to low 80s for the metro areas, 80s to near 90 in the valleys, low 90s in the IE, near 90 for the Antelope Valley. A couple degrees cooler on Sunday. It is 60 in Fullerton, 57 in San Clemente, 60 in Pasadena, and 61 in Inglewood. Live from the KFI 24-hour newsroom for producer Ann and technical producer Sam, who's in for Kono today, along with traffic specialist Will. I'm Amy King. 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It's on the 5.
19: Little mix-up there on the southbound side of the 5 right before the 22. This crash is on the right shoulder. There were some injuries, unfortunately, so it might be there for a little while. The big, big slowdown, there's only one, really. It's the 210 in Glendora, eastbound side of the 210, just past Grand Avenue. Police activity, there's apparently an early morning shooting on the freeway, and so all lanes are completely taken off at Grand, and we don't have an estimate as to when that could reopen, but traffic is stopped from Azusa. We will let you know when and if it does reopen. In Corona, we've got a crash, 91 freeway eastbound McKinley. The right lane is blocked there. With Southern California's most accurate traffic reports, I'm Will Kohlschreiber.
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26: Spain has advanced in the World Cup following a 3-0 win over Austria. Mikel Oyarzabal scored twice in the win, including Spain's first goal.
27: 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Spain have their lead.
26: 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That match will be followed by the U.S. playing against Belgium Monday night in Seattle.
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15: 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It is
16: You sound like me.
15: Yeah.
16: You sound like me.
15: I was listening this morning, Amy, and I'm like, she's drunk off that P
0: pea juice or whatever she's drinking.
16: It's the oatmeal.
0: No, I heard pea.
16: Protein infused. I know.
0: Once you said pea, I was out.
16: It's like green peas.
0: I understand. It's
16: protein peas.
0: Everything's protein right now.
16: I know. And so I was on the bandwagon thinking, I gotta get more protein. And so I'm having oatmeal that has protein oatmeal, and it tastes like green peas.
0: It tastes like protein.
16: It's not very good.
0: Protein has a very specific flavor to it.
16: Not in meat. It doesn't. In meat, it tastes great.
0: Well, no, meat, right. But like if you eat crickets or anything.
16: I won't do that.
0: Why? I've got a lot of protein in them. And they're crunchy.
16: And they've got built-in toothpicks.
0: Yeah. Well, if you have, the legs on a grasshopper, if you've ever had a grasshopper taco or something like that, and it's the shin you can use to kind of pick your teeth afterwards. Anywho, Neil Saavedra here with the morning crew. Happy to be here. Kodo's out today. Sam is filling in, but Am and Ann and Will and Amy are here. And we're going to do an Independence Day Eve program today.
16: It's going to be a party.
0: Yeah, we'll talk a little bit about history. We'll talk a little bit about the flag. I have some thoughts on that. And our good buddy Bob Gurr is coming in to the studio today, along with Frank Woodward, the director of Bob's documentary, which is fabulous, Living by Design. And it's coming on PBS. So it was out in theaters for a bit, and I've had a chance to see it. Bob Gurr is one of the original Imagineers, designed the Matterhorn, designed Autopia, designed every vehicle. If it has wheels, he designed the monorail. He designed...
16: monorail doesn't have wheels, does it?
0: Yeah, it does. Sure, it does.
16: Can't see him.
0: Well, no, because he designed it nicely. Interestingly enough, and we'll get into this possibly later, is that kind of space age vibe, that feel that of the monorail that still works today. It was a design pattern. He said if you use certain geometric shapes and certain design principles, that they last forever. But he's just a fascinating guy. He's 94 years old. He's sharp as a whip. And just a fascinating guy. So we're going to take an hour to talk to Frank and to Bob Gurr about the movie and the documentary and all these things and just his history. Which fascinating. The more I learn about Bob, the more I fall in love with this guy. He's just a really neat human being. So we'll get into that coming up a little bit later. And we're going to ease in. Maybe you're on the road today. We're going to ease into it. Gary and Shannon's going to come up in a little bit. You know, it's Shannon's birthday. She's a star-spangled pain in the ass. And it's her birthday today. So we're going to celebrate that with fireworks inside. She likes fire and all that stuff.
16: She's trying to get me to go on the roof and set off fireworks today.
0: Yeah, no, that's kind of, that tracks. That tracks. She likes fire.
16: Yeah.
0: Alrighty. So it's going to be a good day. Lots of stuff. Monks and Merrill are live today, and you've got plenty of stuff still going on as you drive to wherever you're going for the holidays. All right. Let's get started with Handle on the News lead story.
1: I'm the bad guy. Duh.
0: Good song, bad story. California man pleads guilty to sending false ransom notes in Nancy Guthrie's disappearance. So listening to more and more about this, obviously, Amy, you've had to be on top of this as well. It seems that, yes, there are some fake ransom notes and the like that came from Derek. Is it Kayaya or is it?
16: I'm saying Kayaya.
0: Okay, that's what I'm
16: from Hawthorne.
0: Yeah, from Hawthorne. So local guy, 42 years old, pleaded guilty to felony counts of sending a ransom demand across state lines. So that's bad, but they still say that some other ones are being evaluated by the FBI, and we don't know.
16: Well, the main three now, the FBI is saying they're all false. The first one demanded the cryptocurrency.
0: The one about her being dead.
16: The second one, which she was just talking about last week. Remember, Savannah Guthrie was just talking about that one last week, that she kind of acknowledged that they had told her that her mother had died, and she said, we're still willing to pay if you let us know where she is. But now the FBI is saying that one wasn't real either.
0: Yeah, so the top three big ones that I think were the ones that hit the news the most are now said to be fake.
16: So sad. I can't believe, I mean, it's 5 months ago, and still just no sign of her.
0: It's horrific. We have a mourning process, obviously. Everybody mourns differently, but there's something about the you know, that those movies that are intense that always deal with like the disappearance of people. You remember the, I think it was Weapons last year, the movie where kids just disappeared, started disappearing. There's something about not having the body, not knowing, and that emptiness of wondering where they're at, that I understand why they would go, hey, we'll pay the ransom. We just want to be able to bury our loved one.
16: Well, yeah, because there's always, do you hold out hope or do you give up hope? And then if you give up, what if they turn up alive and you've given up your search for them? And then that's, you know, then you got this massive guilt or something like that. I mean, it's just a horrible place to be emotionally.
0: I think hope is magical. You know, it is, this is going to be a blanket statement. I'm sorry. As a theologian, I've talked to a lot of people about a lot of things for more than 30 years of my life. And one thing that I find in atheists is the lack of hope often. Now, some people are going to get pissed off probably that I said that, but let me clarify. That does, atheists, wonderful people, humanists, wonderful people, nothing like that. Some of them, to me, are kinder and gentler and get the spirit of Christ more than Christians, to be honest with you. But there is this lack of hope. There's no, I don't know, there's no worry tree to hang stuff on. There's no, that to me seems so empty. So hope, I think, is a huge thing. All right, let us move on.
16: The Russian war rages on. Ukraine's Air Force says Russia launched nearly 500 drones and more than 70 missiles toward the country in a massive combined strike that simultaneously targeted the capital from different directions. Most of the missiles were intercepted along with the drones, but 33 got through. Moscow's military said the assault was a retaliation for Ukrainian attacks on its own civilian infrastructure. As of yesterday afternoon, Ukraine time, 21 people had been confirmed killed and at least 85 others were hurt.
0: The Save America Act is dead, so says Senator Tom Tillis, rather. From North Carolina. He says the Save America Act, President Trump's numero uno legislative priority, is dead on Capitol Hill because there's just not enough time to change election laws before the midterm, even if Senate Republicans muster up those 60 votes for the legislation, which is still unlikely. So that may be DOA.
16: I know somebody who is going to be ticked off about that.
0: Who's that?
16: The Donald? Reflecting on vandalism, a grand jury in D.C. has indicted a former Olympic canoeist for allegedly vandalizing the newly refurbished Lincoln Memorial reflecting pool. David Hearn is 67 years old. He's facing a felony count of malicious destruction of property tied to the discovery on June 19th that there are issues with the reflecting pool. Some are saying it just wasn't done correctly. Others in the Trump administration are saying it was vandalized. National Park Service employees say they saw the guy trying to rip a new liner that had been installed in the basin. His attorneys say he is the latest victim of an outrageous prosecution brought on by allies of President Trump. If he's convicted, 10 years in prison is possible.
0: Come on. Okay. I saw video and photos. When the surface is floating to the top, that's free game. That's not vandalism. I poo-pooed when it was just the algae. It's like, you know what? That's going to happen. But when Trump puffs his chest out about something and he talks about being this great builder and everything. And I've been to his hotels before. They're gorgeous and they're incredibly well run. But when you do that, you put highlight on it, and I don't know, there's something about it that ended up just being, you know, I don't know, put too much attention on it. If this guy ripped a piece off because he hates Donald Trump, I think that's stupid, but I don't think it deserves 10 freaking years in jail. And the guy's an 64-year-old or something like that, Olympiad. It's a pool, man. It's the guy didn't write his name in spray paint on the Washington Monument. So, anyways, we'll be back with more of Handle on the News. Let's get the latest with Amy King in the KFI 24-hour newsroom.
16: Don't light them if you got them. L.A. County fire officials are saying all fireworks are illegal and are trying to remind residents of that as we head into the long weekend. The owner of a Labradoodle killed by an LAPD officer in Canoga Park is suing police and the city of L.A. And as we were just talking about, the former Olympian facing felony charges of vandalizing Washington, D.C.'s newly renovated reflecting pool. Those stories and more coming up at the bottom of the hour from the Odoo.com Weather Center. Odoo, the only business software you need. June gloom. We'll see some clearing this afternoon. Highs in the low 70s to low 90s. 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We've got a fire burning along the freeway in Boyle Heights.
19: Yeah, something's on fire there. 10 freeway westbound right before the 60 in the East LA interchange, basically. A little brush fire there off the right shoulder, so watch out for that. We've got pallets still on the 10 freeway in West Covina, westbound side of the 10 at Citrus Street is where that is. Corona crash there. It's 91 eastbound at McKinley. The right lane is still blocked, and we still have that full closure. 210 freeway eastbound at Grand in the city of Glendora. With Southern California's most accurate traffic reports, I'm Will Kohlschreiber.
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26: Spain has advanced in the World Cup following a 3-0 win over Austria. Mikel Oyarzabal scored twice in the win, including Spain's first goal.
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26: 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That match will be followed by the U.S. playing against Belgium Monday night in Seattle.
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0: KFI AM 640 live everywhere on the iHeartRadio app. Of course, everybody is excited. The holiday is here. And by that, I mean Shannon Farron's birthday's today. So I went out. I got my Shannon Farron birthday tree. I'm finishing up my Shannon Farron birthday shopping. But I don't know about you guys. I just feel that Shannon Farron's birthday has gotten so commercial this year.
1: Shannon-ness really has become commoditized.
0: Yeah, right? I hate that. Used to be about on angel's wings, things like that. But, well, I'm still celebrating, so maybe I'm the hypocrite. You know what I'm saying? All right, back to Handle on the News, shall we go? Residents demand warehouse be shut down. Of course, this is the warehouse that was in Boyle Heights there. Continued. That was that fire that was the frozen storage, and it went out, and then it flamed back up. And if you were listening to Conway, he had been talking about it and how, you know, how problematic it was to have the solar panels on there with no place to walk and just a frustrating situation. Well, what's happened because of all that, when you have food, frozen good, cooked good, in the middle, not so good. And so you've got millions of pounds of rotting food. I think maybe half of it might have been saved, but they're talking about the neighbors are saying this putrid odor, there's rats, there's all these things, and they want it gone. They want it gone. Chanting in the crowd, Que se vayan. They should go.
2: Cruising is great. Unless unless there's an outbreak of norovirus. And there has been another one. More than 100 passengers got sick in a norovirus outbreak on the Ruby Princess cruise ship. It departed from California last month and then just arrived back in port in San Francisco yesterday. The ship is now undergoing cleaning and disinfection before departing for its next voyage that's going to be to that actually already happened. Or it's
0: so they're up and
2: maybe
0: out.
2: It's today. But they clean it, they disinfect it, and then they're out again. 102 passengers and 23 crew members got sick. That's a lot, but there are 3,000 passengers on board. So just 100 said they had vomiting and diarrhea.
0: Oh, so you're playing the percentages now?
2: I'm playing the percentages. Yeah,
0: you're like, hey, that's not bad.
2: I hate that this happens because cruising, to me, is just such a fun way to travel.
0: I'll tell you, I don't know why I just went through puberty there. I just turned into Gary Hoffman. He does the same thing. We have similar voices. They crack sometimes. To me, a cruise is like having a lovely hotel. Mm-hmm. With every amenity you could possibly happen or want,
2: yep.
0: That just happens to move with you to the different places. It's like the best of all worlds because you have everything. You don't have to keep packing and unpacking and getting on a plane to go to a new destination. Theoretically, it's the perfect way to experience different places. But you get stories like this and it becomes, you know, frustrating because to me, the cruises I've been on were perfectly lovely and wonderful and I thought they were very cool. But, you know, what can you do? Norovirus. Is that the same virus? Is that what they get in hospitals sometimes? What's the one that they get in hospitals? No,
2: seriously. Staph infections?
0: Well, staph infections, sure.
2: I don't hear about norovirus outbreaks. That's the throwing up.
0: That and from memory, but there's something that I know that they get in hospitals sometimes because of the fact that, you know, they're dealing with sick people.
1: Yeah. Death?
0: Yeah, that happens.
2: That
0: happens in hospitals as well. Bad. That's not a good thing. This crazy story, when I heard about it, I you know, Claremont is such a beautiful area. If you've never been, I guess that's considered foothills, right? There, off of the 210.
2: It's a lovely little city.
0: It's what?
2: It's a lovely little city.
0: Oh, it's beautiful, and people are great, and they have a great food scene, all kinds of stuff. Well, a man and a woman devastated by the murder of their four-month-old daughter. We talked about this earlier in the week at a Claremont daycare facility. And, of course, as parents, they want, you know, answers. On June 29th, you had Claremont Police Department responding to the 1400 block of Lynn Oak Drive. Reports of a medical emergency. So they arrive, the authorities look, and they determine that a juvenile had thrown the infant to the floor inside this residence there. Baby taken to Pomona Valley Hospital, transferred to Children's Hospital of Orange County, and she later succumbed to those injuries. Well, there is a boy who is 17 years old with autism that is now being accused in this murder. And they're saying that the child, and this is rough, sorry folks, had bruises all over her body. Her head was fractured. And they don't even, it's unclear as to why the child, the 17-year-old rather, was at the facility, which is intended for children 8 years old and younger. And there's a lot of questions that need to be answered on that. You hate stories like that for a bunch of reasons. One, a child died, number one. But two, autism is still one of those things that is not completely understood by the masses. And you don't know what other issues were involved there, and you don't want to put it on all of autism when people are already afraid sometimes of that as well. So sad story all the way around. You want to hit one more, Amy, before we go to news?
2: Sure. Go ahead. Drink the water. Hundreds of people in Koreatown can now safely use their tap water again. A boil water notice was issued on Wednesday after a routine test turned up E. coli samples in the water supply. So they said, don't drink it, don't use it for cooking, don't use it to brush your teeth at all. About 460 people were told to boil their water or use bottled water, but that order has been lifted now that the testing has come back clear.
0: We're in East Central Los Angeles ourselves, so we're not far from K-Town, and we were getting calls from people going, is everything all right with the water? I'm like, we're fine, but I wouldn't drive 5 miles and go get a glass of water. All right, we'll be back with more Handle on the News. Neil Saavedra here with the Morning Crew. Handle's out today. Let's get the latest news now with Amy King in the KFI 24-hour newsroom.
2: Officials in L.A. are spreading the word about illegal fireworks ahead of the 4th of July weekend. L.A. County Fire Chief Anthony Moroney has joined L.A. Fire Chief Jaime Moore and others to warn that fireworks are dangerous and you need to stay away from them.
3: It is illegal to store, manufacture, sell, or handle all forms of fireworks.
2: He's urging people to watch professional fireworks or drone shows instead. You can find out where those shows are at fire.lacounty.gov. A man who allegedly crashed into a 7-Eleven in the Athens neighborhood of L.A. has been arrested for DUI. CHP officers responded last night to the store near West Imperial Highway and South Normandy Avenue. They say a white Chevy Silverado hit the building. The owner of the Labradoodle, killed by an LAPD officer in Canoga Park, is suing the city of L.A. and officers. The suit, filed by Marie Marseille, alleges the officers violated the LAPD's own policy governing the use of force against animals when her dog, Jameson, was shot last month. Police had been called about a woman screaming. She had actually been celebrating the Knicks NBA championship. She alleges an officer fired multiple shots and killed Jameson in cold blood without trying to calm the large dog or giving it a chance to quiet down. Two local airports getting a makeover.
4: Hollywood Burbank and Long Beach airports are among 16 in California that will benefit from federal grants aimed at modernizing the facilities. Senators Alex Padilla and Adam Schiff announced a total of $107 million in Federal Aviation Administration grants. The Hollywood Burbank airport will receive $2.7 million for the removal of an existing terminal and parking structure, which the FAA has identified as hazards. Long Beach airport will get $15 million for the reconstruction of 4,200 feet of an existing paved taxiway, which has been worn down over the years. Deborah Mark, KFI News.
2: A former Olympian indicted for allegedly damaging the reflecting pool in Washington, D.C., says he did not remove, rip, tear, or damage any part of the pool's blue coating. U.S. Attorney for the District of Columbia, Janine Pirro, says David Hearn harmed the pool intentionally.
5: Grand jury has returned a felony indictment against a defendant, David Hearn, for felony destruction of property, for which he faces 10 years in prison.
2: Hearn's lawyer says the case represents the misuse of government power against an ordinary citizen based on a concocted narrative. Archbishop Jose Gomez is presiding over a mass for the nation at the Cathedral of Our Lady of the Angels in downtown L.A. The service today is in honor of the country's 250th birthday. The public celebration starts at 11 a.m. on Cathedral Plaza, followed by mass at noon. Southland weather from KFI. Clouds this morning with some clearing this afternoon. Highs around 70 at the coast, 70s to low 80s for metro LA and inland OC, 80s in the valleys, 80s to low 90s for the Inland Empire, 70s and 80s in the Antelope Valley. We're going to see lots of clouds tomorrow, but we should have clearing late afternoon, so we'll be nice and clear for fireworks. Highs will be in the 70s to low 90s, a couple degrees cooler for Sunday. It's 58 in Mission Viejo, 60 in Orange, and things are looking up in Castaic on the 5.
6: Yeah, we had an earlier crash at northbound on the 5 freeway in Castaic. It has since cleared, and there's absolutely zero slowing. The freeways are in really good shape, with one big exception. That would be in Glendora, the 210 freeway. Eastbound, right there at Grand, all lanes are closed until further notice. It's a police investigation, all because of an earlier shooting incident. They're taking you off at Grand. You're stopped back from Azusa. And no word as to when that's going to be reopened. In Santa Ana, injury crash there. 5 freeway southbound before the 22. And heads up if you are, we have a fire. Well, we have that fire burning right near Camp Pendleton, the Range Fire. Not affecting the 5 freeway, but I just caught it out of the corner of my eye. It is affecting local surface streets. With Southern California's most accurate traffic reports, I'm Will Kohlschreiber.
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12: 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Mikel Oyarzabal scored twice in the win, including Spain's first goal.
13: 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Spain at their lead.
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Rolls off the tongue. Tomorrow we'll be celebrating the 4th of July, Independence Day, 250 years of this amazing country. Yes, flaws and all, but amazing country. And England tomorrow will be celebrating Saturday. So that'll be fun for them. Back to Handle on the News. Shall we go? Handle's out today. Neil Spader and the Morning Crew with you. Trump. He said, I love when people who know everything don't know some things. It's like, that I don't know. Trump says he didn't know about windfall from family's crypto ventures. He's an interesting fellow, that's for sure. President Donald Trump says the family's cryptocurrency ventures that helped earn him more than $1.4 billion since returning to the White House, he's just unaware of. Could be. He seems like somebody who's got his mind on his money and his money on his mind, to me. But if anybody wants to flip out about this stuff, just know this. And this is what I try and tell Handle all the time. It's not just Trump, man. Biden people questioned. It's a gross business politics. It just is.

0: explosive things happening around the
1: Amy
0: U.S.
1: Amy King. Amy K. King.
0: An explosive diarrhea-causing parasite is behind a surge of summer food poisoning cases. It's cyclosporiasis. It's a stomach-churning illness caused by a parasite often found on produce. That's what you get for eating fruit.
1: Wash. Yeah, suckers.
0: Yeah, it's sickened hundreds of people across more than 17 states, according to the CDC and state health data. Michigan is dealing with a cluster of infections that has already more than tripled its total case count compared to last year.
1: That's the worst.
0: And they're not even, and they don't get the benefit of being on a cruise.
1: Yeah, you don't even have pretty scenery. Just you and that porcelain throne. California is going to be transferring 136 acres of Blues Beach in Mendocino County. And these are the bluffs there. And this is marking the first time Caltrans managed land has been returned to indigenous tribes. How cool is that? So a pretty big deal returning from California, stretch of rugged Mendocino County coast, to the indigenous nations whose ancestors, you know, once focused on those very shores.
0: You might not feel it, but crime is down in California. California's crime rate apparently has dropped to historic lows in several categories.
1: Sam just shook his head like, what?
2: Excuse me, what? Historic lows?
1: Yeah, historic apparently, lows.
0: Well, huh? That's according to the press release from Governor Newsom and Attorney General Rob Bonta. The number of homicides dropped from 1,666 to 1,374 last year. That's a 17.5% decrease. Apparently, it's the lowest it's been since crime recording began 6 decades ago.
1: Kind of hard to sell that when you will have people, I'm not saying this myself, by the way, but you'll have people saying, well, yes, there was mass reverse migration. And wouldn't that be an argument for people saying, hey, there's less crime because there's less illegal immigration? Just interesting that it's...
0: I was thinking it was lower because they're not prosecuting as much.
1: Well, it's hard to say that when it comes to homicide, when you got 10 dead bodies,
0: right,
1: that there wasn't 10 murders. So that's kind of other crimes. I get it, but homicide's a difficult one to kind of push under the rug.
0: Yeah. In LA, the preliminary data shows that crime rates dropped to an historic low last year that we haven't seen since the 1960s. And they're saying that LA is the safest has been in generations. I don't feel it.
1: No. And honestly, those are two of the people that I don't know that I would go to find facts from. But I will say this. Our feelings can be deceptive too.
0: That is true.
1: And we can, you know, we're inundated with a lot of garbage. And, you know, Handel always says this about the stock market. He goes, I don't know how this keeps happening. Well, maybe things aren't as bad as you think they are in your head is why it's happening. But when you're doom and gloom about everything and then the stock market's doing well, you know, stock market does well under your guy and you go, hey, look, and he's doing everything right. Stock market does well under a guy you don't like. You're like, how is this happening?
0: You know how well it's doing? They're not trading today because it's the holiday. It closed yesterday up almost 600 points. It's trading at 52,900.
1: Gee whiz. I put all my stock into Beanie Babies and I'm broke. I missed that boat. Alrighty, let's get some news now with Amy King in the KFI 24-hour newsroom.
0: Here's the latest. CHP officers fired on a man at a gas station today. The man shot has now died. We'll get you the latest on that. Happened in Covina this morning.

0: L.A. County fire captain says it is absolutely possible to find more people alive in the rubble in Venezuela, and his crew is not going to stop working until every building is cleared. And hot dogs, potato chips, limes, and watermelons are a few of your favorite things for the 4th of July. Those stories and more coming up at the top of the hour. We've got clouds this morning clearing off. It's going to look a lot like it has for most of this week. Highs around 70 at the beaches, upper 70s to low 90s inland. 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We've got a stall in Echo Park on the 101.
1: It's going to be the southbound side of the 101. This is right after Glendale Boulevard stall in the right lane, adding to not much slowing, actually. It's a pretty decent drive wherever you go. Elysian Park. Reports of a brush fire there on the 110 freeway northbound right there at the 5 on the right shoulder. The big problem continues to be Glendora. The 210 freeway eastbound at Grand completely shut down. Everybody's off the freeway at Grand, all because of a police investigation. Traffic stopped from Azusa Avenue. And now we've got an injury crash in Santa Ana. 5 freeway southbound right before the 22. It's in the center divide. CHP and tow trucks are on the scene. With Southern California's most accurate traffic reports, I'm Will Coltriber.
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10: What's going on, fellow sports fans? It's Andy West. Let's take a look back on this day in sports history, July 3rd. We'll start off in 1982. Martina Navratilova begins her streak of six straight titles at Wimbledon with a 6-1, 3-6, 6-2 victory over Chris Everett Lloyd. It's the third Wimbledon singles title for Navratilova, all against Everett Lloyd. Staying in Wimbledon today, in 2005, Roger Federer wins his third consecutive title by beating Andy Roddick. Federer is the third man since 1936 to win three straight Wimbledon crowns, joining seven-time champion Pete Sampras and five-time winner Bjorn Borg. And today in 2013, Tigers pitcher Max Scherzer worked into the seventh inning and got the win to become the first pitcher in 27 years to get off to a 13-0 start. He'd lose his first game a couple weeks later, but finished the season 21-3 and won the American League Cy Young Award.
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0: You know, I don't hear much Meatloaf these days, but very talented dude. And it's hard, the power ballads and stuff like that. 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It is the 3rd of July. So not only are we celebrating Independence Day Eve, but it's also Shannon Farron's birthday. So it's going to be great. We got a couple of strippers coming. It's going to be, there's a cop, I think, and a firefighter. The cop goes, you have the right to remain sexy. And then he points at her and then he hits the boombox button. And then there's that. And then the fire guy, he comes in and he's like, I smell smoke. I bet it's you, smoke show. And then he presses it, it goes, and then Gary gets all flustered. It's going to be great. All right. Oh, what a freaking horrible story to go into. Back to handle on the news we go. A boy dies from rabies. 11-year-old kid from Canada, just up north. He died after contracting rabies. Contact with the bat. He wakes up, the bat's on his face. And several weeks after the bat landed on his face while he was vacationing in northern Ontario, I guess the bat was like on his nose and face when he woke up. He swatted it away. His father caught it. Oh my gosh, and released it. This is like the worst way to handle it. If you think that an animal might be rabid, you capture it. Don't get bit again, but you capture it so they can test it.
1: Or you go get tested.
0: You have to go get tested too.
1: But this little boy did not. The family didn't do that.
0: I know, which breaks my heart. Mm-hmm. Because they said apparently they didn't see marks. But ultimately, man, rabies is crazy. And if you've ever done a deep dive, don't ask me why, but I have, on rabies and the cases. Gosh, there was one case where someone got a kidney transplant, I think. And the guy had rabies, but and he died, but they didn't know what he died of. Then they gave his kidney to someone and that guy died.
1: Oh, geez.
0: Yeah, right. It's because
1: it's almost always deadly.
0: It just is insane. So just, man, especially with your babies, just go get them checked and taken care of. I've been hit in the head by a bat. Growing up in Newbury Park, there was a bat cave up in the mountains, and they'd come down at night to our street and eat the bugs around the street lights. And I'm not proud of this part, but in my defense, I was just a little kid. I'd throw bark from the front yard at them in the streetlights. Not a smart kid, not a smart adult. And one swooped down and hit, like, got up in my hair and then flew off. And I remember standing there and guess how many times I threw bark at bats after that? Like 8. No, I'm kidding. I was like, that's probably not a good idea. Anywho, let's see if we could squeeze in another one.
1: You want to do the Empire State Building one?
0: Yeah, please.
1: Okay, that's you.
0: No, you can go ahead and do it.
1: I haven't read it yet.
0: What? Okay.
1: I have not prepared for this.
0: All right, not a problem. So there's new details coming out about that daredevil couple that we saw climbed to the top of the Empire State Building there on the aerials there and allegedly slept inside the skyscraper the night before, the secret in secret, and then they appeared to have broken through a door to get to the antenna there. Officers could not initially go up to the couple during their stunt, which ended with one of the climbers.
1: Because the officers are going, I'm not going up there.
0: Well,
1: you go
0: not.
1: Up there.
0: That's
1: just so, wait for him to come down. It's easier.
0: They said they'll do a supervised release, but they'll do it at a lower level there. They're Russians with current address in East Orange, New Jersey, charged with multiple felonies in Manhattan. criminal court, including reckless endangerment. They got burglary, a bunch of other charges. But still, despite all the serious charges and dangerous aspect of their stunt, the two were all smiles and kisses for the camera. I mean, they're famous now.
1: And everybody's saying, oh, they're overcharged. No, I don't think they are.
0: No.
1: I really think they broke into the building. They stayed in there overnight. They broke in. They trespassed. They climbed up. They put themselves in danger. They put other people in danger. If they would have fallen off, I mean, God forbid, like they weren't going to fall because they were so comfortable up there, which is crazy. But if they had, think of, I mean, they could have hit somebody below, you know?
0: With a penny at terminal velocity, and it would have split their skull.
1: Well, it's a lot bigger than a penny.
0: Yeah, they have to be punished. Hey, if you get nailed for vandalism of the reflecting pool in Washington, D.C., and possibly could get 10 years, then I think breaking, burgling, and going on the top, you got to get nailed for something. Sorry. Yeah, you got to send the message that it's like, well, their message, yes. Their message, I get. Peace is wonderful. But you can't just do anything because you're going to put a peace sign on it.
1: Do you think anybody is going to say, you know what, they're right. We should have more peace.
0: You know what I was thinking? I saw a guy on an overpass that said, give peace a chance. And I thought,
1: okay,
0: sorry, buddy, that's not high enough. If you go to the top of a mountain, nope. You got to go to the top of the Empire State Building, and only then will I listen to your message.
1: And then I'll give peace a chance.
0: All right. Much more to come. Go nowheres. Neil Saavedra and the morning team handles off today. 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
1: Chase turns deadly. I'm Amy King, live in the KFI 24-hour newsroom. A police chase that started on the 210 freeway in Glendora has ended with a shooting at a gas station in Covina. The CHP says officers were called about an assault on a tow truck driver early this morning.
5: As other officers were responding, they located a vehicle that was originally at that scene on the 210. And our officers went in pursuit of that vehicle.
1: He says the chase ended at a Fuel Club gas station on Arrow Highway.
5: When the vehicle stopped, the subject exited the vehicle and produced a firearm.
1: That's when he was shot. He was pronounced dead at the hospital. No officers were hurt. The tow truck driver is in critical condition. A Garden Grove police officer has been arrested on suspicion of having a so-called inappropriate interaction with an underage girl in the department's Explorer program. The officer was arrested Saturday and released from custody Sunday. Investigators have not released the age of the girl, but the program's minimum age requirement is 14. LA County's fire search and rescue team says it is still hopeful they can rescue people alive more than a week after two earthquakes hit Venezuela. A 44-year-old man was pulled from the rubble of a shopping mall parking garage yesterday.
6: This was a three-story residential apartment building over a subterranean garage, and our victim was trapped in a guard tower two stories below grade, and there was a neighboring high-rise building that was leaning into the building that we were working on.
1: L.A. County Deputy Chief Chris Allender says he's never seen devastation like what he's seeing in Venezuela.
6: Everything is just utter devastation. I've never been in a situation where all of the high-rise buildings completely toppled.
1: L.A. County Fire Captain Aaron Caton says it's absolutely possible, though, that they'll find more people alive, and says the crew will not stop working until every building is cleared. The number of confirmed dead from the quakes is over 2,600. Tens of thousands are still missing. Reports say the FBI is expanding its investigation into the 2020 election in Georgia.
7: An FBI memo directs field offices to surge over 250 personnel to support an FBI Atlanta priority investigation. Reports say it's an effort to dig deeper into the election fraud claims that President Trump continues to push. The probe appears to be centered in Fulton County, where Trump was indicted by District Attorney Fani Willis over election interference claims. Willis was removed from the case over her romantic relationship with a special prosecutor, and the entire case against Trump was ultimately dropped. Mark Mayfield, KFI News.
1: A government watchdog says the Secret Service missed several opportunities to prevent the 2024 assassination attempt on President Trump at a rally in Pennsylvania. A report from the DHS Inspector General says the Secret Service failed to secure the perimeter of the event, failed to block the line of sight from the shooter's rooftop location, and failed to detect a drone used by the shooter to view the stage. The Secret Service says it agrees with the critiques and has already corrected the problems. A new report is revealing the most popular food in California for this 4th of July.
8: Instacart took data from what shoppers in each state are buying the most ahead of the 4th of July weekend to determine what things are the most popular. As for the great debate between hamburgers and hot dogs took the top spot in California this year. Other must-haves for the weekend include potato chips, buns, green limes, watermelons, Roma tomatoes, sweet corn, popsicles, and canned baked beans. Deborah Mark, KFI News.
1: Southland weather from KFI. Low clouds. We should see some clearing by this afternoon, much like the pattern we've seen all week. Highs around 70 at the coast. 70s to low 80s for the metro areas. 80s in the valleys. 80s to low 90s in the Inland Empire. 70s and 80s for the high desert. And for the fourth, morning clouds. Then clouds hanging around for most of the day. They should break up late in the afternoon. Highs will be in the low 70s at the coast, 70s to low 80s for the metro areas, 80s to near 90 in the valleys, low 90s in the IE, and near 90 for the Antelope Valley. A couple degrees cooler on Sunday. 61 now in Los Alamitos, 57 in Santa Clarita, 62 in Seal Beach, and 61 in Whittier. The stock market is closed for the 4th of July holiday. The 210 is also closed in Glendora.
9: Yeah, unfortunately, status quo there on the 210 eastbound. This is just past Grand Avenue, where police have all the eastbound lanes blocked. Traffic is stopped all the way back from Azusa Avenue. That's all because of that pursuit and shooting that Amy mentioned from earlier this morning. And no word as to when that's going to reopen. Corona, we've got a wreck. 91 freeway eastbound right there at McKinley. It's in the right lane. A crash as well in Santa Ana. Well, actually, just cleared the 5 freeway. It's going to be southbound right before the Orange Crush. And we've still got some problems in Diamond Bar. This is a stall, 57 freeway northbound right before Pathfinder Road. The left lane's blocked with that disabled vehicle. If you are headed out of town, the Cajon Pass looks great. Claremont, the 10 freeway eastbound just past Indian Hill. Oh, looks like we've got a crash there that just popped up. With Southern California's most accurate traffic reports, I'm Will Coleshriver.
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15: Today, the part of Bill Handel will be played by not Bill Handel. I'm in his Handel show, so see the difference. And now, here's not Bill Handel.
0: 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It is July 3rd. Tomorrow's the 4th of July. Yay! 250 years. I'm bummed that people aren't more excited about it. And I get it. You know, a lot of people freaked out by the Orange Man, and that's fine. But, man, I go back to, and if I didn't say, Neil Saavedra here with the Morning Crew. Handel is off today because he's the most American man in the world. Sometimes I feel like he hates America. That gave him everything. He could be in Brazil. Yeah. Who had even more horrible slaves than America. Go figure. Don't want to talk about slavery. What I do want to talk about is, I guess, the whole thing. America in a nutshell and where we find ourselves today. I don't mean to soapbox, but I will tell you, I was talking to producer Ann this morning. My father was born in Tulare, California, to his parents who were here on a work visa from Guanajuato, Mexico. They were there in the fields. My grandfather, I'm told, had a background in education in geology, and so working in the fields and understanding the soil and things like that. And my grandmother had children here. We go back. My brother Craig is the genealogist of the family, and there is, you know, apparently my dad even had worked in the fields at one time. And there were, I remember very early on, my dad was a silk screener and designer when I was born. It says so on my birth certificate, which is crazy because that was my first real job, was a designer at a silk screen company. And I remember seeing the farm workers' flag on the silk screens and the t-shirts and things like that. My dad was a proud Chicano, and I remember him bringing me out to the front yard with the flag on important days and putting it on the house. He explained the importance to me of the flag and the symbol. My dad was in the Navy, but he didn't talk about that a lot. So I saw his uniform, and there's pictures of him. He was dealt with the radar. And he always explained about the greatness of America to me. And that was very powerful and indelible to me and my life. To when I bought my first house with my wife, the first thing I went out and did is buy us a flag. The thought of flying a flag on my home, my own home, was a really cool moment. My wife and I were together for 10 years before Max was born, our now 9-year-old son. And I always envisioned doing the same thing. Putting it up, explaining to him the importance of that symbol of our freedom and what makes America great. And I'm finding more and more that it's not only faded with a lot of people, but it's taboo. And that bugs me. And we're going to get some news here. I'm going to come back and I'm going to kind of dump all these thoughts on you that I've been having and my frustration with this. And where I stand. A lot of people go, oh, he's conservative and he's a Republican. I'm not. I was at one time. He's so liberal and he's a Democrat. I am not. I don't belong to a party anymore, and I won't belong to a party anymore. I think parties are for politicians. They have to belong to a party because they're going to need money from someone. But I think the rest of us should vote, you know, our concerns and what's best for the country. And that's not always going to be one party. It just isn't. It's a horrible system to have a two-party system. And the best we can do with a two-party system is if they work together. And so that's where the problem lies. When we come back, I'll explain a little bit more of this because I just thought, man, I'm having these emotions and frustrations on the 250th birthday of the great experiment that is the United States. So we'll talk more when we come back. Let's get some news now with Amy King in the KFI 24-hour newsroom.
1: Here's the latest. A man from Hawthorne has pleaded guilty to sending a false ransom note in the disappearance of Today host Savannah Guthrie's mom, Nancy. Air quality sucks around the shrinking Salton Sea. And a town in the Jersey Shores, not only painting the town red, it's painting the streets red, white, and blue. We'll tell you about that and more coming up at the bottom of the hour. From the Odoo.com Weather Center, Odoo, the only business software you need. June gloom, we will see some clearing later this afternoon, highs in the low 70s to low 90s. 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There's a crash in Corona on the 91.
9: It doesn't look too serious, but this is the 91 eastbound right there at McKinley. They're still working to get that out of the right lane. No slowing, really. Most of the freeways are scooting along nicely this morning. We have Diamond Bar stalled there on the 57 northbound before Pathfinder. The left lane blocked with that. And, of course, in Glendora, still a full freeway closure. 210 eastbound completely shut down there at Grand because of a big police investigation. Traffic's jammed back from Azusa Avenue. With Southern California's most accurate traffic reports, I'm Will Kohlschreiber.
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0: 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Handel's got the day off for the holiday. Tomorrow's the 4th of July. Ah, I love this time of year. I'm a summer baby. I'm born 1 day from my mom on July 28th. I don't know why it came out that way. July 28th is my birthday, I think is what I was trying to say. So the summer to me, you know, it seems special, you know, because my birthday was in that time. So the warmth and all that stuff. I'm waxing on about the American flag and everything that comes with it. To me, the American flag, and you may feel different, but to me, the American flag is a pride flag. To me, the American flag is a Black Lives Matter flag, or should be. To me, it's a Blue Lives Matter flag. To me, it is our flag. That flag belongs to we, the people. And I fly that flag for all of those people, the disenfranchised. I fly it for anybody and everybody who walks on this ground and calls themselves an American. We own that flag. Washington doesn't own the flag. The politicians don't own the flag. The right and the left certainly don't own that flag. And we need to take it back. We can still stay unified as the people of this country, even if you don't like the president at the time. And I hate that it's been co-opted by the right, or at least people feel that way. I don't. It's my flag.
1: I don't think the right has co-opted it. I think the left thinks that the right has co-opted it.
0: I think it's a combination, actually. I think it's a combination, Amy, and I think it has to do with the Christian right as well. I have said this as a Christian myself. I'm not a fan. Nor do I believe in dominionism or dominion theology. I believe that I personally am guided by scripture. The country is not. The country is guided by the Constitution. Handel and I got into it this week.
1: Yes,
0: my first
1: did.
0: Day back. Well, that guy pisses me off sometimes because I love the guy and I respect the hell out of him. Don't get me wrong. He and I butt heads. We've known each other for a long time. But what I get angry at with Handel sometimes is this lack of fairness. One of the things, I came to KFI because of Handel. I loved his show and I found him back then to be fair and call balls and strikes. And I like that. Not because he was conservative or liberal. I don't care. I just want people to think through things, think through ideas, and come to good conclusions. And I always felt that about Handel. And then Trump came along and Handel changed to me. And he has a wicked, wicked case of TDS, if you ask me. And I don't throw that around lightly because it's kind of a punchline or a pejorative, but I really think that he doesn't think clear when it comes to Trump. And it's not that Trump's a great guy. I don't like the guy either. But I don't think it's fair to not look at both sides and say this is where the problem lies. And I guess what I wanted to tell you today is don't give the flag to anybody. That's your flag. And I see this now more than ever is that people are... And I don't see, quite honestly, I don't see the right doing this. I'm sorry, but I don't. I see the left doing this. And that is in California, if they don't like the president, if the president is a Republican in office, they fly the California flag. I don't know if you notice this, Amy. We live in a similar area. But you'll find them flying the California flag and not the American flag when there's a Republican in office.
1: Interesting. I haven't noticed that. I have seen the American flag upside down in my neighborhood.
0: Yeah, that's another thing. It's like, it's our flag. We, the people, are more important than whoever is in office. And we have to stand for that. We have to apply that to our lives. We fly the flag because we're an American, and we, the people, want the best for our country. Not as some pouty, snide remark to whether you like the president or not. And that flag must be, we don't need 1,000 flags to say this is for my people, or this is for my, our, you know, the sexual orientation or whatever. I see that flag as all those flags. It has to be. If it's not those flags, then we all have lost. If not united, we fall. And if not for we the people, none of it matters. And you can't say, well, you know, I love this when people are like, well, that says that in the Constitution. And then when it comes to, you know, and then you'll hear people freak out, well, Trump's trying to change the Constitution. And then you get somebody talking about the Second Amendment and they go, oh, we should ban all this. It's like, well, that's in the Constitution too. Yeah, I just, this picking and choosing and looking at all these things differently is the same as somebody who, when they speed on the freeway, it's because they've got somewhere to go. But when the other guy speeds, oh, they're an idiot and they're reckless. I can't stand people that do those things. It's like looking at it all on a level playing field and say, that's not right, no matter who does it. If you're just going R when you vote, or D when you vote, you're an idiot. I'm sorry. That's not a smart way to do it. In the game of chess, you have many different playable icons on the board. And those pieces do different things for different reasons. It's to build strategy. And sometimes your strategy in voting is to put the right party in at the right time to fit that need. They do two different things. It's almost like a mom and dad. I'm sorry to say that, but it is. You've got, you know, one, you often, you've got the right that does things intellectually and pretends it's emotional. And then you've got the left that does emotional things and pretends it's intellectual, and they all get screwed up. They all have a place, but it will only work. Only work. And we're seeing this in California the most. Because in California, we've been a one-party rule for so long, we have massive crap and problems. I think more so than the country. And yet, we go, just keep voting your party. Take back the flag. It is your flag. It's not the orange man's flag. It's not the president's flag. It's not any president's flag. It's not Washington, D.C.'s flag. It's not the Republican flag. It's not the Democrat flag. It's not the Christian flag. It is our flag. And if you don't fly it because you think people are going to think you're a Republican or a Christian or any of those other things, I just can't find it in my head to understand that as reasonable. More to come on the day before Independence Day 250. Neil Saavedra in with the morning team. We'll be back with more. Let's get the news now with Amy King in the KFI 24-hour newsroom.
1: A man from Hawthorne has pleaded guilty to sending a false ransom note in the disappearance of Today host Nancy Guthrie's mom, Nancy. 42-year-old Derek Kaya entered the guilty plea yesterday. He'll be sentenced in September. This after the FBI announced on Wednesday that while some ransom notes connected to Guthrie's disappearance were fake, others are being investigated. Nancy Guthrie has been missing since she was taken from her home in the middle of the night 5 months ago. The lawyer for three current and former state parks employees who have filed a lawsuit over a supervisor's alleged hidden camera in a locker room at Bolsa Chica lifeguard headquarters says the lawsuit didn't need to happen. Attorney Gloria Allred tells KFI's Mark Thompson the case could have been avoided if department officials had just done their jobs.
2: This is extreme. This is outrageous, secret filming of their genitals and other private body parts. And we think that the state failed in their legal responsibility toward these employees.
1: Kevin Pearsall is accused of recording nude videos of nearly two dozen men between August of 2024 and July of 2025. A study of air quality and respiratory health in communities around the Salton Sea shows how environmental conditions poor housing quality, and structural inequities are putting kids at greater risk of respiratory illnesses like asthma. The study by UC Riverside shows the Salton Sea has been shrinking as water inflows decline and temperatures rise. Researchers say the exposed lake bed generates wind-blown dust that can worsen air quality and pose health concerns for nearby communities. Iran is preparing for the days-long funeral of the late Supreme Leader Ayatollah Ali Khamenei. He was killed at the start of the war in February. Banners across Tehran urged the public to rise up in support of the Islamic Republic. The country's theocracy says it hopes to see millions of people flood into the streets of the capital starting tomorrow. Ali Khamenei is set to be buried next Thursday in his birthplace in northeast Iran. And a town on the Jersey Shore is not only painting the town red, it's painting the streets red, white, and blue. Crews in Monmouth Beach have painted their crosswalks red, white, and blue, complete with stars and stripes in the center of town. The highly visible show of patriotism is part of local events scheduled around the 4th of July weekend, including a parade and fireworks display. Southland weather from KFI, clouds with some clearing this afternoon, highs around 70 at the beaches, 70s to low 80s for Metro LA and Inland OC, 80s in the valleys, 80s to low 90s for the Inland Empire, and then 70s and 80s for the Antelope Valley. It's going to be mostly cloudy tomorrow after some morning low clouds burn off, but we should see clearing towards the end of the day with highs in the 70s to low 90s, a couple degrees cooler for Sunday. 64 now in Garden Grove. It's 63 in Costa Mesa, and there's a crash in Claremont on the 10.
3: The 10 eastbound just past Indian Hill. Two middle lanes are blocked. Vehicles are facing sideways all over the place. Traffic is slow from Orange Grove, but even with that, that's not the worst thing out there. Traffic is generally overall pretty good, but we've still, of course, got this closure in Glendora. It's going to be the 210 eastbound at Grand Avenue. Everything is shut down because of a police shooting that happened early this morning, and they are investigating it as we speak. Simi Valley, we've got a stall on the 118 freeway eastbound. The Erringer on-ramp is partly blocked. Also a stall in Industry, 60 freeway westbound right before Crossroads Parkway. That's on the right shoulder. With Southern California's most accurate traffic reports, I'm Will Kohlschreiber.
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0: KFI AM 640 live everywhere on the iHeartRadio app. Hey, everybody. It's Neil Saavedra and the morning crew today. We've got Sam in for Kono, but Amy is here, Will is here, and of course, Ann is here. The gang's all here. The day before the 4th of July, 200th and 250th birthday. And
1: hey, Neil.
0: Yeah.
1: Somebody weighed in on the talkback and they had a good point. They said, why do you call it the 4th of July? Well, it is the 4th of July, but they said, you should say it's Independence Day because that's really what it is.
0: I did say.
1: No.
0: I said both. Oh. I said Independence Day was the first thing because I tripped up on it.
1: Gotcha.
0: You remember? I went, oh, I got Amy King disease.
1: Got Amy King disease today.
0: Yeah. Yeah, it is Independence Day. Yeah, I call Easter Resurrection Sunday for the same person. because everybody says Easter, I go, well, it's Resurrection Sunday. It's kind of more to it than that.
1: What do you call Christmas?
0: I get that.
1: Birth of Jesus Day?
0: I go, Baby Jesus birthday. Day. Higher the hair, close to God. Like the big eyelashes. Jesus loves you. So, it's funny. The people, I have said this before, and I will say it again, because that's what we do in talk radio, and that is people don't listen anymore. They listen with their triggers. They're waiting for you to say something to offend them. And I'm going to tell you what my belief is on offending people. I don't care. I believe that... you have the right to offend. You don't have the right to confuse. So as long as I explain why I believe what I believe, then whether it offends you or not is not my problem. Because it doesn't matter what I say. If I say Jesus is Lord, someone's going to get pissed off. If I say Jesus isn't Lord, someone's going to get pissed off. So I can't worry about offending people because that's on you. You're the one offended. But what I don't want to do is ever confuse. I want to explain myself. So it's funny how some people go, oh, you're always defending the right. Well, it may come off that way, and I'll tell you why. Because Handel, as he has matured, is just plain bashing them sometimes. And that bugs me because I don't think anyone owns the truth on either side. I think they're both filled with idiots, and I try and go by the person and who they are versus the R or the D. Here, someone once said, told me, yo, you don't like talking about politics. I said, no, I do. Nobody talks about politics. People talk about politicians. I don't give a rat's ass about that. I'm curious about the system, the way the system works, how you can parse it. How's the best way to use a two-party system? Because it is flawed inherently. Because when you have two parties, the assumption is one's going to be right and one's going to be wrong. It's never they're both wrong or they both have a good idea, which is the one that scales best.

0: It's for the greater good. But in my life, beyond that, I'm a capitalist. Because opportunity, I think, brings new ideas, invention, and I think it scales the best. We have outscaled capitalism right now. Because once you start going to other countries and buying their goods and not producing things on your own and doing, then capitalism breaks down. So we are at peak scale with capitalism unless we find a way to fix that. That doesn't mean it's not a great system. I believe it's the best of all the systems because of the fact that it is scalable. Socialism is not scalable. Think about the socialistic parts of the United States. Insurance companies, Social Security, they become a Ponzi scheme eventually. And now you get crappy service. Our medicine is great. Our insurance is what's bad. So I like to look at the parts of what politics encompasses. But nobody wants to talk about that. They don't want to talk about philosophies, ideas, systems that work and that are scalable. They want to talk about politicians. And who cares? Politicians change. What you need is to look at a big picture. Play the entire chessboard. You got a king and a queen, and people, that's all they want to play with. And they say, this is, this and this is that. You know, when you get people together at a sporting event, you know how many bad things happen and fights and things like that because you're rooting for the wrong team? Could you imagine if there wasn't an NFL or a National Baseball League or any of these things? They each had two teams. That's it. One on the East Coast and one on the West Coast. You know how much more violent things would be? Because now you're parsing the country in half and saying, we're right and you're wrong because you believe that. And that's what we've done. And that's where the assumption of right and wrong. You know, when I was a designer, I never, ever gave a client two options. I always gave them three. If I gave them three options, they'd like one. If I gave them two options, they'd want more. Sometimes they'd go three, four, five, six. But you give someone three options, that's a nice, safe way to make somebody feel like they've got a good choice. It's very weird the way we work. And to get to the place where we are now, where we say it's a light switch, it's on or off, is not going to do it. It's just, it's never going to work. And you can pout all you want, and you could think the other side's evil, but they're not. Democrats don't want to destroy America. They want to make America great, the same as MAGA hats, just differently. They are seeing the problem from a different angle. Sometimes they're right. Sometimes they're wrong, just like Republicans. But you can't do that when your head's up the ass of a particular party. You will not see the benefits of someone else. And it's strange to me that you can get like on the right with family values saying you need a mother and a father, but they can't see that you need a left and a right. These are the things that I'm talking about. And if it's too complex for talk radio, I apologize. I'll start screaming about one side being the problem. But I don't see things that way. Let's get the latest news now with Amy King in the KFI 24-hour newsroom.
1: Here is the latest part of Laguna Beach's closed down ahead of Independence Day because of a sewage spill. The parents of a baby girl who got killed when she was thrown to the floor at a daycare center in Claremont say they want answers and justice. And you can still get your kicks on Route 66 as it celebrates its 100th anniversary. Those stories and more coming up at the top of the hour. From the Odoo.com Weather Center, Odoo, the only business software you need. Morning clouds, then some clearing later this afternoon. Highs around 70 at the beaches, upper 70s to low 90s inland. 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Get in the zone. From your Toyota Dealers Traffic Center, we make it easy. There's a crash in Glendale on the 134.
2: Eastbound side, it's all off to the right shoulder. Two vehicles actually went off down the embankment, so it's really off to the right shoulder. CHP's working to clear that. Grand Terrace, we've got a wreck on the 215.

0: northbound at Barton Road. Accident on the right shoulder. Also still working a stall in Industry, 60 freeway westbound right before Crossroads Parkway. And of course, don't forget, we've got this major problem in Glendora, 210 eastbound at Grand. All the lanes are shut down until further notice for a police investigation. With Southern California's most accurate traffic reports, I'm Will Kohlschreiber.
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1: 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Neil Saavedra and the morning crew here today. Handel's got the day off. And we'll all be back with you on Monday together as one big happy family. Today, however, everybody's off for the holiday. They think it's because of the day before Independence Day tomorrow, but it's actually Shannon Farron's birthday. So there's that. Anywho, back to the show, shall we go? Just talking kind of off the cuff about some of the things going on in my mind about just standing up for America as a whole, not the right and left. And it's so hard when you try and explain these things to people because people want to lock sides. So you believe in abortion then, or you do this, or you want kids to mutilate themselves at a young age. Well, no. I don't want any of those things. That sounds horrible to me. However, I am bound by two things. As a Christian, I am bound by the Bible. That's my belief system. As an American, I am bound by the Constitution. I don't want to ever confuse the two. This government should not be guided by Christianity. We are not a theocracy, nor should we be. There are Christian roots to America. Absolutely. We are a culturally Christian nation. Absolutely, without a doubt. But we're not a Christian nation the way some would say. Trust me, I've been to Muslim nations. It's a Muslim nation. When they wake your ass up at 4 or 5 in the morning to pray, and I don't mean, you know, hey, don't forget to, they wake your ass up in the morning, the everywhere to pray. That's a Muslim. No one's waking me up at 5 in the morning to pray to Jesus with a bullhorn or whatever, you know, that's a whole different thing. So in America, people have the rights based on the Constitution, not Scripture. So, yes, I do separate those things. Unless doctors come out and say, this is what abortion is and it's a problem, then it's not, I don't get a say in it. I don't get to say what my beliefs are. Because protecting the rights of Americans in America is more important for everyone that aren't Christians, and they shouldn't be bound by my beliefs or my laws of faith any more than you want to be bound by Sharia law or anything else. So yes, as a Christian, there may be things that bother me. But as an American, I want people to have the freedoms that they are given in the Constitution, not in my belief system. You know, primarily the judging that goes on in Scripture is for other believers. It's not for those that don't believe, any more than Russia should tell us how to live here in the United States, because that's their laws. And people get that confused. They think, no, we're supposed to be judging everybody and pointing out all their garbage. No, you're supposed to be a light and you're supposed to be a guide by living in a way that people ask you about the hope that lies within you. So I know it's much easier to just completely barrel over with a big brush on everything, which is what talk radio tends to do. And I'm sorry if we're going a little deeper than most, it'd be easier. I get it for you. If I just said, I'm this side, you're that side, you suck, I'm smart, bye. But these are the things where we are highly, have problems. Do I want kids to make decisions under the age of 18 about being trans and cutting up their bodies? No. But on the flip side, I'm circumcised, and no one asked me as well. And that comes from a religious place initially. And also the thought in America, a place of freedom and liberty, that some child or some person is locked in a prison and they're not free to be who they are is also equally as horrific. Will I ever say that kids should be allowed to have sexual transitioning surgery? No, I don't find that to be logical or reasonable. But would I ever say that someone can't live who they are as an adult? Absolutely not. So these are things that need to be thought out instead of just reacted to emotionally, because somebody there's a need somewhere for somebody to have a freedom that may not pertain to you, but it's their right as an American to have that freedom too. That's how much I believe in we the people and in the great experiment that is the United States of America. Not just your freedoms any more than, you know, the First Amendment covers speech you like. And that's why. So I do separate those. I live my life, hopefully, not as closely as I should, based on scripture, but as an American, I make decisions based on the Constitution and laws therein, not on the Bible. That's my belief system, not everybody else's. All right, what a special guest coming up. Bob Gurr and Frank Woodward. He's a director, a really wonderful, I've already seen it, documentary coming out we're going to tell you about, so go nowhere. This KFI Heard Everywhere on the iHeartRadio app.
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4: An attack leads to a chase, which leads to a shooting. I'm Amy King, live in the KFI 24-hour newsroom. A man shot by police in Covina after he allegedly shot a tow truck driver in Glendora has died. CHP Lieutenant Dan Keene says officers were called to the 210 freeway early this morning about an assault on a tow truck driver.
5: And the driver was down on the ground with major injuries.
4: He says other officers spotted the accused shooter's car and the guy took off.
5: Vehicle stopped. The subject exited the vehicle and produced a firearm. Officers immediately began providing medical aid after the incident.
4: The man was pronounced dead at the hospital. The tow truck driver is in critical condition. A man shot inside a hospital in Thousand Oaks is recovering from that and other injuries. The shooting yesterday involved a Simi Valley PD officer at Los Robles Regional Medical Center. The department says officers had found a husband and wife who'd been stabbed. Investigators say they believe the man attacked the woman and then stabbed himself. They say while at the hospital, an officer noticed the man needed medical attention and called staff to check on him. The shooting happened during that assessment. The parents of a four-month-old girl allegedly killed by a 17-year-old boy with autism at a home daycare in Claremont say they want answers and they want justice.
6: He should not have been in a daycare with children.
4: Jasmine Khan tells KTLA she dropped off her baby on Monday and went to work. Then the daycare owner called and told her to go to the hospital.
6: My child had bruises all over her body. Her head was fractured. I lost my daughter.
4: Police say the boy threw the baby to the floor. He's been charged with murder. A sewage spill in Orange County is just one problem keeping people on SoCal beaches and out of the water this 4th of July.
7: Pollution problems as SoCal beaches prepare for packed crowds this holiday weekend. Orange County's popular Thalia Beach and Laguna Beach is closed because of a 2,000-gallon sewage spill thanks to a malfunctioning pump. The water's closed for a quarter mile up and down the coast. And a warning to stay out of the water at several L.A. County beaches because of high bacteria levels that could make you sick in parts of Redondo Beach, Marina Del Rey, San Pedro, Malibu, and Santa Monica.
8: Jason Nathanson, KFI News.
4: A federal judge in L.A. has blocked the Department of Housing and Urban Development from suspending funding to the L.A. Homeless Services Authority. A hearing has been set for August. That's the same month LASA has to submit its application to HUD for regional homelessness grants. The Trump administration decided to suspend funding over allegations of fraud and widespread mismanagement. The L.A. Continuum of Care, led by Lhasa, has received nearly $1 billion in taxpayer dollars over the last 5 years. President Trump's latest financial disclosure shows his investment accounts made 327 stock purchases one day before he announced his first tariff pause.
9: None of the stock purchases had been disclosed before Tuesday, despite a 45-day deadline to report financial transactions. The disclosure is fueling demands from both Republicans and Democrats for greater scrutiny of his financial interests. Trump's purchases of more than 300 stocks came on April 8, 2025, before he backtracked on his aggressive tariff regime, pausing them for 90 days. The White House says neither the president nor his family has ever engaged or will ever engage in conflicts of interest. Tammy Trujillo, KFI News. Get your kicks on
4: Route 66. America's not the only one celebrating a milestone anniversary. Route 66 turns 100 this year. The highway runs through eight states. It starts in Chicago and ends at the Santa Monica Pier here in California. Oklahoma Route 66 Association President Reese Martin says the road is in its second act since it was removed from the U.S. highway system in 1985 and replaced by interstates.
10: By bypassing some of these communities, yes, it was very devastating from an economic standpoint, but it also helped preserve some things. And now that we're in this revitalization era, it has quite a bit of historic integrity that wouldn't exist if it was still a major highway.
4: Many towns and communities along the way are holding celebrations to mark the anniversary of the highway, including Albuquerque, New Mexico's Route 66 Summerfest. That's being held July 18th. Southland weather from KFI. These low clouds going to hang around for a while longer. Should see some clearing this afternoon. Highs around 70 at the coast, 70s to low 80s for the metro areas, 80s in the valleys, 80s to low 90s in the IE, 70s and 80s for the high desert. For the 4th, morning clouds, then partly cloudy. Highs in the low 70s at the coast, 70s to low 80s for the metro areas, 80s to near 90 in the valleys, low 90s for the IE, and then near 90 for Antelope Valley. A couple degrees cooler on Sunday. 64 now in Brea, 63 in Lake Forest, 64 in Marina Del Rey, and 64 in Burbank. The markets are closed for the Independence Day holiday. Let's check crash in Grand Terrace. It's on the 215.
11: And it's on the right shoulder, northbound side at Barton Road. Traffic's kind of slow back from Iowa Avenue. We also have a... just a bad thing going on in Claremont. This is the 10 freeway eastbound past Indian Hill. Two middle lanes are blocked. Vehicle, at least one vehicle's facing sideways there. Traffic stop and go back from Gary Avenue. The closure continues, unfortunately, in Glendora. 210 freeway eastbound, starting at Grand Avenue. All the eastbound lanes are completely blocked, shut down. Traffic's jammed back from Azusa Avenue. That all because of an early morning, as you heard, if you've been listening to the news, shooting involving police there on the freeway. And yeah, the 210 eastbound completely shut down at Grand. Also in Glendale, we've got that crash that has just been moved off to the right shoulder. 134 freeway eastbound right before Brand Boulevard. It's on the right side. With Southern California's most accurate traffic reports, I'm Will Kohlschreiber.
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0: KFI AM 640 live everywhere on the iHeartRadio app. Hey, happy Friday to you. It is July 3rd. We celebrate two things on July 3rd around here. It's the day before Independence Day, 250 years tomorrow. And July 3rd, we celebrate Shannon Farron's birthday. She'll be coming in with Gary just under an hour from now. Stick around for that. And of course, Monks and Merrill are live today as well. Is Mark Thompson in for John again today? Do we know that? I was listening to Mark T yesterday. I'm going to assume that he is back for him today, but we shall see. But right now, what a treat. I've interviewed this man a couple of times. He is somebody that is like an onion. The more you peel, the more you appreciate. And I just read something about him recently, saw an interview, and I responded to whoever posted it that the more I learn about this guy, the more I love him, the more of a treasure I find him to be. He just is my type of person, hands-on, philosophical, insightful, and his name is Bob Gurr. The movie we're going to be talking about is called Bob Gurr, Living by Design. It's a feature-length documentary. It celebrates this man's life. He is a legendary Disney Imagineer and beyond. Quite honestly, do I find that fascinating? Yes. Is it the most fascinating thing about him? This is what got me. No. That's what's weird. Me, a big fan of, creativity and all these things. And that's not the most impressive thing about this guy. It's directed by Frank Woodward. He's with us, too. And it's coming to PBS.
1: PBS, okay, yeah.
0: So PBS is, let's make sure your mic's, yeah, we're good. So that's coming. And so I wanted to bring these gentlemen on to talk about it. Frank, why don't we start with you as the director to give a little synopsis about how what sparked this desire to do this film for you?
2: Well, the desire to do the film came from these early discussions that Bob and I had about doing something about Bob. Bob is extremely well known for all of his accomplishments at Disney, for sure. So we were told by his manager and also fellow producer Ernie Alonso that we should have a documentary about Bob, but we should probably go talk to Bob about it.
0: How'd that go?
2: Well, Bob, how'd that go?
3: Well, my side of the directorship and the movie business is, for years I'd been plastered all over YouTube with homemade videos. I just attended a lot of panels from Disney and other where we're sitting on a table answering questions. A lot of blogs, Zooms. You can just kind of get worn out. Same informative but dumb questions over and over and over. And this fella's sitting on my couch in my living room because he wormed his way into my life over a couple of years by not understanding the word, no, I'm not interested. But he had two other guys with him, and they ganged up on me.
2: Yeah, we came in like a full force.
0: I find you to be, from our interactions, and we've had some really great time to talk. I've also had time to talk with Frank and Ernie, of course. And is it humility, or is it you just don't want to bother with it?
3: No, it's sort of a sum of everything. Let's say over a long time, from the time I was a little kid, you're supposed to have heroes. Some of them were aviation, but over time, people would say, well, who's your heroes? And I'd have to pause. There are so many people I've worked with or met or read about in history. All these amazing people have done all these things. So somehow I'm sort of adulation proof. In other words, when somebody directs that kind of attention at me, it's like, thank you, sir. Those are very kind words. When I know there's other people and I've been with them, somebody says, somebody wants to make a movie about you. Oh, my goodness, I'm going to call all my friends. I'm going to be a movie star. somehow to me, that did not, it was just not of much interest. It was not necessarily a no per se. It was just no because of the general experience that I had had with people.
0: At 94 years of age now, you're like, nah, I've got stuff to do. It's funny, Bob, because as much as a Walt Disney fan I am and have been for so long, after meeting you and spending time with you, I have a feeling that if I were ever to go back in time and meet Walt Disney, I'd ask him what it was like to work with you. Because I'd be like, yeah, you know, I've learned so much. We'll get into more when we come back. The Fascinating Life of Bob Gurr. Living by Design is the feature length documentary you can find on PBS right now. It's our
2: actually it premieres on the 17th of July.
0: Gotcha.
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0: I saw that they were promoting it, and I thought that it might be already out. And we'll talk to this 94-year-old young man and all the things he's done that you couldn't possibly know about. So go nowhere. Let's get the latest news now with Amy King in the KFI 24-hour newsroom.
4: Here's the latest. An L.A. County fire captain says it's absolutely possible to find more people alive in the rubble in Venezuela, and says his crew won't stop working until every building is cleared. Riverside County is doing its annual If You Light It, We'll Write It campaign. It says they'll cite anyone caught with fireworks. And a new study says hot dogs are tops in California for this 4th of July. Those stories and more coming up at the bottom of the hour. Clouds this morning, clearing later on today. Highs around 70 at the coast, upper 70s, all the way up to the low 90s inland. This report brought to you by Capital One. 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
5: Certainly not. In fact, really bad for the rider of a motorcycle that went down on the roadway. This is the 101 freeway northbound just before White Oak Avenue. Crash there on the right shoulder. Things are pretty slow back from Balboa Boulevard. We, of course, have that full freeway closure still. Eastbound side of the 210 completely shut down at Grand there in Glendora. Claremont crashed there. The 10 freeway eastbound just past Indian Hill. Look out for that. Two middle lanes are blocked. And traffic is slow from Gary Avenue. With Southern California's most accurate traffic reports, I'm Will Kohlschreiber.
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20: Spain has advanced in the World Cup following a 3-0 win over Austria. Mikel Oyarzabal scored twice in the win, including Spain's first goal.
21: 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Spain have their lead.
20: 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That match will be followed by the U.S. playing against Belgium Monday night in Seattle.
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0: 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Neil Saavedra in the morning crew with you today, the day before Independence Day, 250 years of the great experiment. That we get to enjoy, even, you know, warts and all, we have been able to do some really great things in this country due to our freedoms and the most important thing, the ability to build your own path. And what a way to celebrate that a man who has built his own path in a way that amazes me. I've had the pleasure of chatting with him many times now, and each time I learn something new. Bob Gurr is with us. He is a legendary Disney Imagineer, one of the first, helped build Disneyland. The anything on wheels, as they say, anything that moves that's on wheels at Disneyland, he built. The Matterhorn, thrown into that, the monorail. The Doom Buggy was designed by him. The Autopia, all the cars on Main Street that you see, they may look old and specific, but they underneath that hood is reason and engineering beyond what we think about. Well, his full feature length documentary celebrating his life thus far in these 94 years is called Bob Gurr Living by Design, directed by Frank Woodward, who is kind enough to join us today as we talk about that film, which is coming to PBS on the 17th of July. So you can watch it on the app. You can watch it on PBS California and all of those things. And I highly recommend it. I was there for the premiere and it was heartwarming. It was funny. It was insightful. And he's with us today.
2: Well, it was Bob. I mean, that was the thing I wanted to make sure I captured is that we got a sense of who Bob is as a person and as a man. Yes, he's very accomplished, but some of the insight and joy you get into knowing him is just by sitting and talking to him. One of the best compliments I got from people who know you, Bob, like from Justin Scard and everything like that, is like, my God, you captured what it's like to be with Bob for an afternoon. And that's...
0: And just talking about, you know, it's funny, Justin, who I met at the premiere, and I was a fan of his work, turns out that he's a fan of the station and the show as well. So he and I have become good friends since that as well. So, Bob, I get that people are going to want to ask you about Walt, because 12 years, you had a very intimate relationship, driving with him, flying with him, and all these things. I want to get into your life, but I want you to sum up one thing that impacted you about who Walt Disney was.
1: Walt Disney was, in a way, two extremes. When he would be dealing with chairmen of the board of large companies where we're trying to sell Epcot sponsorship, or when he's talking to his gardener, or he's talking to his buddy Dick Nixon, I noticed the tone of voice and the language was identical. That was a big impression, that he was not impressed by other people in a strong way, but he respected the level that everybody was at. So when I see him talking in the model shop, talking to the Imagineers, anybody around the studio, that tone of voice is always the same, which meant in some cases his level of knowledge was way above somebody in a model shop, let's say. He never talked down to anybody. I think that is a key point that any business person should remember. Never talk down, because that way you leave that person literally alone in their level of a conversation with a Walt Disney. And the reverse then is that that person has to get easy dealing with a person that appears to be at a high level, but I'm working for him, and you gradually bring Walt's talking to you down to a level that matches you. And the other side of it is the Vice President of the United States is a dear friend, and the guy calls him Dick Nixon. And that same level, there's a leveling that's automatic that gives respect to everybody that he's dealing with.
0: But I imagine he had to push at times, too, to get things done.
1: Absolutely. One of the examples is a movie premiere always has the full credits at the end, and all the people working the movie, they sit till the end of this long line of fine print.
0: Sure.
1: And one fellow made the mistake of going to Walt and said, you know, I worked very hard for you, and you never put my name on the credits. And Walt snapped at him and said, my name is on the door. Don't ever forget it. Ooh.
0: Wow.
1: That's how Walt would snap when snap was necessary. The first time I heard him use a four-letter word, it sort of startled me. I couldn't visualize a Walt Disney speaking a four-letter word about a children's attraction. But I got used to it.
2: And he's going to leave us.
0: Yeah.
2: We're all going to be guessing what attraction that was.
0: And which four-letter word. Well,
2: I have my guesses.
0: Yeah. Let's get the news now with Amy King. And we'll be back more with legendary Disney Imagineer Bob Gurr and director Frank Woodward. So go nowhere. Amy K. King in the KFI 24-hour newsroom.
3: Firefighters from Los Angeles were part of the team that rescued a security guard from a pile of rubble in Venezuela.
4: The security guard had been trapped under the rubble of a collapsed building in Venezuela for 8 days. NBC Los Angeles says authorities made contact with him on Sunday, gave him food and water, and search and rescue teams from Los Angeles County, Miami, and Chile pulled the man out alive.
5: It's truly what we're there to do.
4: Keith Navarre is with the LA County Fire Department.
5: We're there to try to find some viable victims that we can help get out of the rubble.
4: The rescue, a glimmer of hope, as the window's closing in the race to find survivors. Jason Nathanson, KFI News.
3: The owner of the Labradoodle killed by an LAPD officer in Canoga Park is suing the city of LA and some officers. The suit filed by Marie Marseille alleges the officers violated the LAPD's own policy governing the use of force against animals when her dog Jameson was shot last month. Police had been called about a woman screaming. Turns out she was celebrating the Knicks NBA championship. She alleges an officer fired multiple shots and killed Jameson in cold blood without trying to calm the large dog or giving it a chance to quiet down. A judge in San Bernardino says church leaders will go to trial over the murders of a man and a four-year-old boy.
6: Prosecutors say Timothy Thomas died of appendicitis in 2010 while living with Catherine Martin, known as the Prophetess, and her husband Daryl in Colton. They say the Martins instructed other members of His Way Spirit-led assemblies living there not to take the boy to a hospital, despite vomiting and crying out for help, and to pray for him instead. Prosecutors also say 40-year-old Emilio Gannon was killed by two other members of the church over a business dispute. They say their church group evolved into a high-control operation that one of the defendants even described as cult-like. Michael Crozier, KFI News.
3: Riverside County is doing its annual If You Light It, We'll Write It campaign for the 4th of July. Authorities say people caught buying, using, or supplying illegal fireworks could face fines and criminal penalties. During last year's enforcement effort, nearly 150 citations were issued by county agencies. No one was arrested, though, for possession or distribution of pyrotechnics. AAA is predicting more than 60 million people will hit the roads for the July 4th holiday, and another 12 million are expected to fly. Point Sky Managing Editor Clint Henderson says a lot of the big stores do have fuel rewards programs.
7: There's a lot of promotions right now for fuel rewards programs. If you're an Amazon Prime member, you can get 50 cents off a gallon of gas up to $50. So check that out, too. That's going on right now through this weekend.
3: He says some credit cards give extra points for buying gas as well. Hot dogs are the most popular 4th of July food in California. That's the finding of an Instacart report. Hot dogs beat hamburgers for first place on shopping lists. Other must-have items for the holiday weekend are potato chips, buns, green limes. Is there another color? Watermelons, Roma tomatoes, sweet corn, popsicles, and canned baked beans. Southland weather from KFI. Clouds this morning hanging around should break up this afternoon. Highs around 70 at the coast, 70s to low 80s for Metro LA and Inland OC, 80s in the valleys, 80s to low 90s for the IE, 70s and 80s in the Antelope Valley. Then mostly sunny after morning low clouds for Independence Day with highs in the 70s to low 90s. A couple degrees cooler for Sunday. It's 67 in Anaheim and 64 in Newport Beach. We've got trouble in Glendora. It's been going all morning on the 210.
8: All morning. Eastbound side of the 210, all lanes shut down there at Grand Avenue, all because of this police investigation and a shooting at the end of a pursuit. So that continues. And now we have word that there's quite a major closure in Encino, the 101 freeway, northbound at Balboa. All lanes currently closed because of this downed motorcyclist accident that they're investigating and trying to get the bike and the rider out of there. Traffic stopped from the 405. Again, that's the 101 northbound at Balboa, or a little bit beyond Balboa. Stalling Industry, 101 freeway, northbound, basically from Balboa, 60 freeway, westbound before Crossroads Parkway. That stall on the right shoulder getting some attention. And in the Studio City area, a little crash back to the 101 northbound, just past the 134, the left lane's blocked there. With Southern California's most accurate traffic reports, I'm Will Kohlschreiber.
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0: KFI AM 640 live everywhere on the iHeartRadio app. Good morning to you. Neil Saavedra here with the morning crew. And tomorrow, of course, 4th of July, and I hope that you are being safe and enjoying it with your family and friends. Today, we are talking with Bob Gurr. The documentary is called Bob Gurr Living by Design, feature-length documentary. And it celebrates his life. He's a legendary Disney Imagineer, of course, but beyond that, his insights on vehicles and 12 years with Disney, but also more with your own company and doing one of my favorite rides was the King Kong experience at Universal, which unfortunately burned down. But the documentary is directed by Frank Woodward, who's here with us as well. And it will start airing on PBS California on the 17th of July. I encourage you to watch it there on the app. You could watch it as well if you're listening from outside of California right now. We're talking to these two gentlemen, and Bob was telling us stories about Walt Disney, who I am fascinated by, but I have grown very fond of getting the opportunity to chat with Bob. Your insights about vehicles and aviation and stuff blow me away. I've got some basic questions about that. Cars today, what are they doing right? What are they doing wrong?
1: Cars have morphed into what we call a compliance product, in which if you go back in America, back into the 74, 75, not past 80, there was some sexy, good-looking, long, useless, slobbering, dangerous cars. Think Pontiac, Bonneville, Buick 224, stuff like that.
0: The Buick that if you stopped too quick, it would split your head on the steel.
1: We forgot what glorious art these gargantuan dinosaurs were really like. That's why car shows are so good. I went to one the other day, 448 cars. Of every kind of generation and country, and they stuck out like sore thumbs. Today, when somebody asked me about car styling, because I started as a car stylist, the Ford Motor Company, when I was 20 years old, after graduating from the Art Center School, my simple answer is, all BMWs are white refrigerators with wheels on the bottom.
0: Tell us how you really feel.
1: The problem with compliance cars, you have what's called the package. There's dimensional points all over that car, inside and out, that have to meet a federal specification. Then within that, there's a little tiny details all over the car, inside and out, as another set of specifications. If you sat down and draw a line between every one of those points, you are not creating beauty or art. You are complying with a set of regulations. In contemporary times, in 2012, all the way to the present, if you look at all the different cars, there's one line of cars that has not changed in about

0: translates to the design. Yeah, you can see cars on the street. We got a shot of the 134 out here, and they almost all look the same.
1: I can't tell a BMW from a Hyundai or anything like that.
0: Yeah,
1: they're all the same boxy shape now.
0: What about the switch from the grill with BMW most recently? That front grill that was iconic has now become this.
2: I do not like horror movies, and I do not like horror design in the front of a BMW. It's horror design.
0: Okay, we'll be back with more Bob Gurr and Frank Woodward. Frank is the director of Bob Gurr's Living by Design feature-length documentary celebrating the life of this brilliant man, who obviously has no problem speaking his mind, as well as his art and his emotions into those things as well. Legendary Disney Imagineer, also builder of many things we'll get into as well as we wrap up our conversation today before Gary and Shannon come along. Bob Gurr, Living by Design. Now it will be airing on July 17th on PBS California, as well as on their app. So if you're listening from somewhere else, stick around. We'll be back with more. Neil Saavedra and the Morning Crew. Let's get the latest news right now with Amy K. King in the KFI 24-hour newsroom.
3: Here's the latest. An LA County fire captain says his search and rescue team is not giving up on finding people alive in the rubble in Venezuela. Thousands of drivers in California could lose their license if they don't get into the DMV in the next 30 days. And a man who attacked a tow truck driver and led CHP on a chase on the 210 early this morning has been shot and killed by an officer. Those stories and more coming up at the top of the hour. We've got clouds this morning hanging around, should clear out this afternoon. Highs around 70 at the beaches, upper 70s to low 90s inland. This report brought to you by the Los Angeles Dodgers. Go Blue. 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There's a crash in Claremont on the 10.
4: Well, this is another one that's been with us for a while. 10 freeway eastbound past Indian Hill. The two middle lanes are still blocked as they work to clear this. It's really slow back from Gary Avenue. Moments ago, they cleared this major crash in Encino. The 101 freeway northbound past Balboa Boulevard. Everything is out of there. It was a motorcycle down. Traffic still recovering, though, back from the 405. And in Culver City, look out for a stall 405 northbound right before the 10. It's off on the right shoulder. With Southern California's most accurate traffic reports, I'm Will Kohlschreiber.
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19: 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Happy birthday, America. You look great. No need for plastic surgery just yet. I am having a wonderful chat with two gentlemen. They've been on the show before, having them back. Bob Gurr, Living by Design is the name of the feature-length documentary celebrating the life of this legendary Disney Imagineer and beyond, I might say. He is here with us along with director Frank Woodward, and it's a neat film. I got to see it. Gosh, has it been a year?
20: Since it
19: came out in the theaters, and now it is going to be on PBS starting, PBS California starting on the 17th of this month. And so you can see it on PBS California or on the app. You can watch it if you're out of there. Frank, the director, a question for you. Mm. When it comes to, because you direct other things as well, a documentary is a different animal.
20: For sure, yes. I mean, there are common threads, but yes, definitely different.
21: So how do you step back and allow something? How do you direct silently when you're wanting to get natural conversation?
20: Well, it's all about starting a conversation like you would in life. As I see it, you ask a question or you bring up a topic, even if it's something as simple as, what do you think of that car over there? And it's a starting point for a conversation. And then you just have to listen and hear where it's going to go. Now, if you're a documentary filmmaker, you're also thinking of how you're going to edit it together and how it's going to fit in. I mean, you never really start a documentary cold without any idea of where it's going to go.
21: Got to have a beginning, middle, and
20: end. Yeah, you know, what story and what things you want to touch on. So you're listening for those things. But the trick is, if a topic comes up that's not what you planned, to ride it out. Because the good thing about a documentary is a lot of it's built in the editing room. So when you're around the world with somebody like Bob and he's telling you these stories and he's taking you down avenues that you didn't think about, you follow him and you record it, because there could be gold in the Thar Hills.
21: Sure. Yeah. And you don't want to, it's like a scientist, you want to observe. You don't want to interact too much.
20: That's a great way of putting it. Yeah.
21: No, that's fascinating. And because there's so many places to go. So you, Bob, did 250 different projects. You say 100 for Walt Disney and 150 for other clients of your own company. What are some of those projects? We talked about the King Kong experience at Universal. What are some other projects that you had your hand in designing?
22: Well, one of them was the 1984 closing ceremony of the Olympics in Los Angeles. A fellow had started with an idea for a 50-foot diameter flying saucer, and the job collapsed a few weeks before the event, and the job was handed to me as a basket case with some vendors making parts. Nobody had been paid and no idea of a structure for it. And I had an idea for a structure. I had a friend with a small shop. I'll draw drawings fast. You help build it. And then we built it and tested it all in about 5 weeks, start to finish.
21: Holy smoke.
22: And it crashed on the day before it was supposed to be put into practice. Those things would scare some people, but the fact that we plod along, making sure everything we draw pictures of, buy, and stick together and test is sensible, even though the whole thing in a whole is completely crazy. And, of course, opening night, it works. We had a helicopter. I bought a black cable, 100 feet long, hired two police helicopters with the lights, and the FAA let us paint our helicopter black with no lights. So people in the 90,000 people in the Coliseum only saw
21: a flying saucer.
22: A flying saucer.
21: Yeah. Where's that thing today?
22: It was a bunch of parts. We just took it apart and threw it away.
21: Oh, you're killing me. As someone who collects stuff.
20: Great stills of it being built, though.
21: There are gosh, you're killing me.
22: You see, there'll be an entrepreneur. In this case, it was David Walper was in charge of the show. And he had another famous company get it started, and then somehow the ball just got dropped and it came down on my lap.
20: What I love about that project, though, Bob, is that if you look at the stills that, like, we found in your collection of the building of it during daylight, what I love about it is that you clearly were designing it with the show in mind, because you knew it was going to be seen at night. You knew it was going to be seen up high above.
21: Yeah.
20: And you look at it on the ground and you're just kind of like, well, what is that exactly? But you see it in performance in the show, and it's a UFO over the Coliseum.
22: Yeah, see, the flying saucer was just as you described. Everything I said that I have to make drawings of and guide the designing and building testing has to be real in my mind. This is serious stuff. But we knew what it was going to do, and one of the things you want to do is, like magic, you do something that nobody expects, and of course, one of the things is it's never been done. Okay, so it's all new, and it startles everybody just on its merit. Then the more they look at it, there's something in the human mind. You see something that says, oh, that reminds me of that. Oh, my gosh, now look what it is. Oh, that reminds me of this. That reminds me of that. You lead somebody's mind by about 5 seconds, and don't let them catch up. That's the trick of illusion with machinery.
21: Last question. Have you ever said no, that's impossible, or I can't do that?
22: No, you never say no. You just don't. What if the thing worked out that scared you? You might miss a golden opportunity. So I learned that never say no, and I only had a few that partway into the job, I did have to say no because things that were not fully revealed when I said yes.
21: Gotcha.
22: Yes, you have to be very careful of that. I walked away from an $8 million job one day just because of that.
21: Well, still standing, so obviously not too big of a problem.
22: No, it was finally improved and replaced by another attraction.
21: We'll leave with that. Bob Gurr, Living by Design, feature-length documentary celebrating the life of legendary Disney Imagineer Bob Gurr and beyond. I will tell you, there is so much about this man and so many different layers. Directed by Frank Woodward. It's just a really exploratory film on the journey of one really fascinating man. We're lucky to have him in the studio, both of them, today to talk about this. And you can watch it coming July 17th to PBS California and on their app, wherever you might be. Thanks for coming in, gentlemen.
20: Thanks for having us.
22: Thank you.
21: A nice special American dream story as we go into
20: by a true American.
21: By a true American. All right, folks, stick around. It is Shannon Farron's birthday, and it's the special Shannon Farron birthday edition of Gary and Shannon coming up. Then you've got Monks and Meryl, so go nowhere. Thanks for hanging out with me today. I will catch you on Monday. It's Neil Saavedra. 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
23: Holding out hope. I'm Amy King, live in the KFI 24-hour newsroom. More than a week after the earthquakes in Venezuela, rescuers have pulled a security guard out alive from the rubble of a collapsed building. He was in the basement and was able to stay alive thanks to a pocket of air at his workstation. L.A. County Deputy Chief Chris Allender heads up one of the international rescue teams on the ground who helped the team from Chile with the rescue.
24: All of our building engineers got together. We started working the problem. They created a safety plan to keep the victim safe and the rescuer safe. It took 5 days and a lot of effort.
23: Rescuers made contact with the man over the weekend and passed him water and nutrients through a narrow shaft until they were able to pull him out to safety yesterday. Officials in L.A. are spreading the word about illegal fireworks ahead of the 4th of July Independence Day weekend. L.A. County Fire Chief Anthony Maroney has joined L.A. Fire Chief Jaime Moore and others to warn that fireworks are dangerous and need to be avoided.
25: It is illegal to store, manufacture, sell, or handle all forms of fireworks.
23: He's urging people to watch professional fireworks or drone shows instead. Where those are being lit off or flown can be found at fire.lacounty.gov. That's fire.lacounty.gov. Officials in L.A. are warning that law enforcement agencies are going to step up enforcement against illegal street takeovers this holiday weekend. People who take part could be fined up to $1,000. Organizers and people who promote illegal street takeovers on social media can also face penalties. The DMV is apparently warning people that they could lose their driver licenses.
26: A letter went out to 11,000 driver's license holders in California telling them they have to retake their written test in the next 30 days or they'll lose their licenses. That's according to CBS Sacramento, which says the letter from the DMV claims that the written test from the 11,000 showed irregularities. But so far, no clarification if that means they suspect cheating or what. CBS says the DMV verified that the letter is legit, and in it, the drivers are told that they have to make an appointment to retake the test, no walk-ins, and they have to bring the letter with them.
27: Jason Nathanson, KFI News.
23: More homes and apartment buildings will be allowed to be built near transit hubs in L.A. now that Governor Newsom signed Senate Bill 79 into law. The law will make it easier to build affordable housing near those transit hubs in California's largest metro areas. LA's planning department says about 150 transit stops and corridors have been greenlit for mid-rise development. Supporters say that will allow working-class families to safely commute to and from work. The feds may have some information on Governor Newsom and his wife. Some inside information.
1: The investigation centers around some audio tapes that came from Democrat insider Alexis Podesta. The California Post is reporting that Podesta wore a wire. Conversations were held during the criminal investigation of Newsom's then chief of staff, Dana Williamson, who took a plea deal for stealing campaign cash from an account that belonged to Javier Becerra. The outlet also says a group of Sacramento insiders were informed that their conversations were recorded. Jason Campidonia, KFI News.
23: After several scrubbed launches, a mission is underway to try to rescue an aging NASA telescope. ABC's Jim Ryan says a spacecraft for the mission was able to launch this morning from an atoll in the Pacific, carrying a three-armed robot named Link.
2: In the coming days, Link will rendezvous with the Neil Gehrels Swift Observatory, and if everything works, it'll hoist that space telescope into higher orbit, buying it several more years of life, sending back incredible images of the universe.
23: The plan is to have the robot pull the telescope about 100 miles deeper into space or into a higher orbit to keep it from falling back to Earth. The smell of death will soon fill the air in San Marino.
4: Two rare corpse flowers are getting ready to bloom at the Huntington in the next few weeks. One of the plants is named Adora. It last bloomed in 2024. The other is making its public debut. You can help give it a name through the Huntington Library's Instagram account. The endangered species is native to the rainforests of Indonesia and can grow more than 12 feet tall, sometimes as much as 6 inches in a day. The flowers give off a stench like rotting flesh to attract pollinators like carrion beetles and flies. Once they bloom, each flower only lasts 24 to 48 hours. Tammy Trujillo, KFI News.
23: Southland weather from KFI. Low clouds hanging around. Those should clear out and we'll get some sunshine. Highs around 70 at the coast. 70s to low 80s for Metro LA and Inland OC. 80s in the valleys. 80s to low 90s in the IE. 70s and 80s in the high desert. And for Independence Day, morning clouds. Then clouds kind of hanging around through most of the day, but should break up later in the afternoon. Low 70s at the coast. 70s to low 80s for the metro areas. 80s to near 90 in the valleys. Low 90s in the IE, near 90 in the Antelope Valley, and then we cool down a couple degrees on Sunday. 64 now in Dana Point, 66 in Long Beach, 67 in Tustin, and 68 in Sherman Oaks. The markets are closed for the Independence Day holiday. Now let's check in with Will, who's still checking out problems in Glendora.
6: Yeah, I wish I could find something new about this as far as it being open or anything, but it is not. The 210 freeway eastbound at Grand Avenue. Police have completely shut down the eastbound side, all because of a shooting investigation that will go on until, as long as it needs to. And that's got traffic jammed up back from Azusa Avenue. Claremont, that's another one that's been there for a long time. 10 freeway eastbound just past Indian Hill. Two middle lanes are blocked there. Traffic there slammed back from Gary Avenue. We have a slew of ladders out there for some reason. This is also in the Claremont area. 10 westbound right before Indian Hill, a ladder in the left lane. And then another one on the 91 in Long Beach, westbound side right before Cherry. And heads up in Riverside. Crash there. 215 northbound at Central Avenue. Looks like traffic is slow. Back from the 60. With Southern California's most accurate traffic reports, I'm Will Kohlschreiber.
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0: That was at the top of New Music Friday on Spotify this morning, and I loved it. And I thought, I'm listening to new Madonna music in the year of our Lord, 2026.
1: She's 67 years old.
0: She's singing about cocaine. Let's go. You know?
2: That song's about cocaine?
0: Well,
1: it's all about...
0: It gets a mention.
2: Oh.
0: It gets a mention.
1: Danceteria.
0: Something about don't show the DJ the cocaine or something.
1: Yeah.
0: But I could see it being a hit in the club. Right?
1: I mean, they all sound...
0: Turn the sexy lights up.
1: Fire up that... fire up lights. The MDMA. Well, happy July 3rd.
0: Thank you.
3: Hey, Gary and Shannon. Tito here. Happy birthday, Shannon. I got one thing on my mind, though. You know, everybody being happy birthday today. Happy birthday to you. But what I want to know about song, why are we singing Country Road to USA Soccer? Shouldn't it be Born in the USA or something else? But these slow songs are so sad at the end of a game. Go USA.
1: I think that's funny. And I do think it's funny that they picked a John Denver song because it is such a nerdy, slow, not... But Born in the USA is not necessarily an anthem in love with the United States of America, even though we do play it that way. It's not necessarily written that way.
0: It has been a staple for a while.
1: The Country
0: at
1: Road.
0: International games. Yeah. Yes. And I don't know the origin of it. I was just trying to look it up. Obviously, it began in West Virginia with the West Virginia Mountaineers long before it hit international soccer. But it is a thing. It's been going on for a long time. And it happens. I feel like it happens more at international games than it does at games
1: yes,
0: here.
1: There was a one of the teams that was in the College World Series would play it after they would win. And I'm right. sure that there are other schools that have done that as well. So.
2: Do you remember that during Super Bowl, Rocket Mortgage had an ad and got them singing it in the stadium too?
0: Oh, did they?
2: Yeah. Don't you remember that?
0: I don't.
1: No.
2: Yeah. There is actually, I'm doing a story on this.
1: Whoa.
0: Oh.
2: This today.
1: See, we're tapping into the vein that is information in this place.
2: Yeah. And you know that it's so popular. It's not only popular in the stadiums. It's so popular. It's hit YouTube's top 100.
1: What?
2: Wow. Back on the charts.
1: Oh, I saw something. There was a discussion about these Madonna songs that are showing up in the iTunes top 100, yeah. top 10 or something like that. And Michael Jackson's Billie Jean
0: yeah.
1: was charting.
0: Dixieland Delight from Alabama from 1982 is big with the kids. I love it. I love the new kids finding the old music.
2: Billie Jean, isn't that because of the biopic? I think that's why it surfaced again.
1: That makes sense.
0: I remember having a philosophical argument about this with a news director in Sacramento years ago, Ken Cole. And it was a song that was redone. It was a classic song, and I'm forgetting what it was. And he said, I love that my son likes this new version. And I said, why? He should like the old version, the better version. It can just be appreciated again.
1: Did he fire you?
0: Pretty much. Yeah, one of the times. But, you know, I like them finding old things instead of like remaking them. I like the newfound love for the old songs.
1: It's fun to see when your kid finds a classic.
0: Yes.
1: Yes. And that's one of the things where they say something like, hey, do you remember when Aerosmith came out with Yes, I
0: yeah.
1: Do? Yes.
0: Yeah.
1: And it was great. And it was played till the tape right. ran out. And then they go, what's the tape?
0: Have your kids been asking you about, you know, with the 250th birthday of America, what it was like at the beginning?
1: Have they
0: been asking you that recently?
4: Yeah. Happy birthday, America. Have a very motherfucking happy birthday. Happy birthday, America. Happy motherfucking birthday. Happy 4th of July, everybody.
1: We'll play that plenty of...
0: I love him.
1: Throughout the day today.
0: Oh, it's so good.
1: Reminder, if you're down on Huntington Beach this 4th of July, Conway is the Grand Marshal of the Huntington Beach 4th of July Parade. He'll be out there tomorrow. Parade starts at 10. Huge, whole, entire day of activities there in Huntington Beach. So you can get all the details, hb4thofjuly.org.
0: When you got married, did you and your wife have a wedding logo? You guys design a logo?
1: Logo.
0: For the wedding?
1: No.
0: That is what Taylor and Travis did. Apparently, they sent their friends home from the wedding rehearsal last night with some fancy gift boxes, and they have the wedding logo that's stamped on the swag. Now, we can talk about all this because, remember, they gave $26 million to charities.
1: Right.
0: So,
1: there's a good
0: thing. We get to be ridiculous if we give $26 million to charities, I think is the thinking.
1: If, as long as they spend twice as much on charity as they did on the rest of the event.
0: It's two T's. It's like two T's become one. It's like just the top of the T and then like two bases with two hearts wrapped around them.
1: You think he came up with that?
0: I think a company that they paid probably $30,000 to came up with that. Yep.
1: AI could have done it in about 4 seconds, but they paid for it. All right. There is a big problem out on the 210. We hope that you are not stuck in that. 210 eastbound shut down in Covina. There was a shooting. We'll talk about that. There's more poo in the water. We got a bunch of very disturbing, liquid bowel. Anyway, it's a bad time poor.
0: So in my head, I was thinking, why are we at work today? It is a national holiday today.
1: And it's the first day all week that we've actually had sun in the morning.
0: Sunshine is out, big holiday weekend. I'm thinking, why are we working? And then I look up at the Today Show and they're all working. And I thought, okay. And as I'm thinking that, you say out of your mouth, we've got a bunch of liquid diarrhea, bowel stuff to talk about. Well, would you do that?
1: Listen, we get to work. Some people don't have that opportunity.
0: That's true.
1: We also, I'll speak for myself, solid movements. And not everybody can say that.
0: Okay, but I don't like to pull the it's my birthday card.
1: But
0: I don't want to talk about a lot of diarrhea today.
1: Okay, then not a lot. We won't talk about it.
2: But it's her birthday. She's pulling the birthday card.
1: But I will tell you, it is coming up later. Gary and Shannon will continue. And Amy King is live in the KFI 24-hour newsroom.
2: Maybe it's coming out, Gary.
0: Oh, boy.
1: Excellent point.
2: Yeah. Here's the latest from the KFI 24-hour newsroom. A man who attacked a tow truck driver and led police on a chase on the 210 early this morning has been shot and killed by a CHP officer. It is once again safe to drink the water in Koreatown. And air quality is expected to get pretty bad in Southern California this weekend because of the fireworks. Those stories and more coming up at the bottom of the hour. From the Odoo.com Weather Center, Odoo, the only business software you need. The June gloom is still hanging around in some areas, but we'll be clearing to sunshine for the afternoon. Highs in the low 70s to low 90s. 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There's a crash in West Covina on the 10th.
5: The eastbound side, right before Citrus, the left lane is blocked. Three cars involved. Traffic pretty slow all the way back from Pacific Avenue. Been talking about, of course, the Claremont thing all morning. Guess what? It's gone. 10 freeway eastbound, just past Indian Hill. That crash is cleared. Traffic still slow, though, back from Gary Avenue. Unfortunately, I can't say the same thing for the 210 freeway eastbound. At Grand, we still have all lanes closed because of a police investigation. With Southern California's most accurate traffic reports, I'm Will Kohlschreiber.
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0: Shannon, KFI AM 640 live everywhere on the iHeartRadio app. I started laughing yesterday. So just to pull back the curtain a little bit here at the station, we're in a constant state of flux, I feel like, on this floor. Our studios used to be on one side of the building, and then if you listen regularly, you know they blocked that off. They moved us to the other side of the building, so it's been kind of like the newsroom's moved a couple times. We've moved around a few times.
1: Musical chairs.
0: Our most recent office is pretty small. And we've got two, remember the chair, the desk you used to have in kindergarten or the primary grades where you had like a side desk, like you had your chair and then there was like a little side, like, just like a little side. It wasn't a desk in front of you. It was just kind of to the side, like just a little platform.
1: Yeah.
0: Anyway, we have those. That's our desk, is those little platforms that are attached to the chair, in our office. And then there's enough room for Matt to have a desk there, but that's about it. And then we got like kind of a box of stuff. It's where we keep our fireball and our rum and other things.
2: The first aid kit.
0: Anyway, so they're doing some more changing around here. And Gary uses a desk that's outside of our office because he prepares the show. He pulls sound. He does all of these things, and he needs a real desk, not the kindergarten like half platform desk situation. He uses several screens and things to pull sound from different resources, and they said you can't do that anymore, and we're gonna need that desk. So you're gonna have to go ahead, Milton, and take your stapler and move down to the basement. Anyway, so our boss is trying to be super cool about it. He's being super cool about it. And he's like, well, you do have enough room in your office. If we wanted to move out the kindergarten chairs, we could put another desk in there. And Gary goes, but that's where our llama is.
2: I just wanted to compound the complete idiocy and hilarity of, do you guys okay with a triangle desk or a circle desk?
0: We're trying to make the case we're trying to make the case that we're like adults and we need need a desk. Like clearly I need a desk to work at. I'm pulling sound. And then he's like, okay, well we can put a desk in it. But that's where my llama is.
2: Cross my arms,
0: don't
2: stamp my feet.
0: Don't be ridiculous.
1: What am I going to do with the llama now? What am I going to do with it?
2: Where am I going to put his t-shirt?
3: Shannon, it's your birthday.
0: Oh my God.
3: Have a happy motherfucking birthday. Shannon, it's your birthday. Have a very happy motherfucking birthday.
0: Love it.
3: What up, Shannon? It's Herman from Catalina Island. Just want to wish you a happy motherfucking birthday.
0: Thank you, Herman.
3: Chaka, chaka. Happy birthday, America.
0: I love this guy.
2: I love that guy.
0: He's so great.
2: Elmer got one of those. I got a whole list.
1: Well,
2: of
1: he
2: those.
1: Gave me some. He gave me
2: you,
1: some love.
2: He gave you a happy birthday
0: on your
2: too.
0: Birthday.
1: Yeah. Oh, okay.
0: Yeah, he's great. Yeah. We should save all those.
2: Tomorrow, President Trump is saying that there's going to be a huge salute to America. The people will be in awe, is the way he referred to this event that's going on tomorrow. I have to also point out that he says it doesn't matter how hot it's going to be tomorrow in Washington D.C., and it is going to be hot. He's going to speak forever.
4: 3 days from now, we will celebrate the 250th anniversary of the signing of the Declaration of Independence. What a document that
2: what
4: was.
2: What a document. Now, this was Wednesday in South Dakota, I believe, or North Dakota, I think is where he was.
4: And this week, we look back on 250 years of glorious freedom, and we took so much time and so much effort. And by the way, on July 4th, it's going to be approximately 107 degrees out. And I'm going to go and I'm going to make a really long speech.
0: Wow.
4: Just to show that I can do anything.
0: No.
2: Yeah,
0: it's
4: going to be 107.
0: Die. What?
4: But you know what? They also predicted the fight that we had 3 weeks ago was unbelievable at the White House. They said...
2: And he goes on and talks about the success of the UFC event on the White House. I thought that was funny. 107. I'm going to give a really
0: long speech. I'm going to keep talking and people are going to be dying.
2: I don't care.
0: But not me. I'm not going to die. I'm going to be up there. I'm going to be talking.
2: Only weak people faint.
0: Oh, I totally faint in the heat.
2: Speaking of fainting,
0: yeah.
2: The Padres pitcher fainted last night. First inning, he gets a ball off the ankle. I think Mookie Betts hits him in the ankle. Gets back up. He's okay. Pitches a couple more innings. They take him to the X-ray room after he gets out of the game in the third or fourth inning, and he faints in the walkway to the X-ray room at Dodger Stadium.
0: I felt bad for Sasaki last night, but how about the Dodgers coming back and beating up on the Padres and making it 12-6 win?
2: Seven.
0: Didn't start off well.
2: I think it was 12-7.
0: You think so?
2: I think so. I don't know. It's what I saw.
0: Okay.
2: I mean, they won. That's what matters, right?
0: Yes, that's what matters.
2: And it's your birthday, so you're right.
0: Oh, okay.
2: Whatever you said the score was, is the score.
0: It was 12-7.
2: You didn't have to say that.
0: We're not doing lies on my birthday. My husband already told me this morning that I'm funny. I've had it with the lies. I don't want any lies.
2: He already blew smoke.
5: Happy birthday, Shannon.
2: Oh.
5: I really enjoy listening to you and Gary. I remember years ago, I actually sent an email to the program director suggesting you guys have a show together.
2: What?
5: Oh. I'm sure it had nothing to do with you guys getting the show, but you guys always have had great rapport. Thanks for the laughs.
2: Wow. Thank you. I appreciate that.
0: Really?
2: Yeah. Add him to the list.
0: Add him to the list. Who? What is his name?
2: I'd have to go back and check.
0: We got
2: to
0: check it out. Maybe it was his idea.
2: You think so? let's see. Zach?
0: Zach? All right.
2: I don't remember if Zach... I don't remember Zach. Right. A reference to
0: Did
2: Zach.
0: Did Zach know we'd be this late getting to our breaks all the
2: sorry.
0: Time?
2: Amy King is live in the KFI 24-hour newsroom.
6: A police chase that started on the 210 freeway in Glendora has ended with a shooting at a gas station in Covina. CHP says officers were called about an assault on a tow truck driver early this morning. Lieutenant Dan Keene says officers found the driver of the tow truck had been shot.
7: As other officers were responding, they located a vehicle that was originally at that scene on the 210. And our officers went in pursuit of that vehicle.
6: He says the chase ended at a Fuel Club gas station on Arrow Highway.
7: When the vehicle stopped, the subject exited the vehicle and produced a firearm.
6: That's when he was shot. He was pronounced dead at the hospital. No officers were hurt. The tow truck driver is in critical condition. A boil water notice has been lifted for residents of Koreatown after authorities said testing showed the water is safe. The boil water notice was issued on Wednesday after water quality testing came back positive for E. coli contamination. Mosquitoes in San Bernardino have tested positive for West Nile virus. It's the first virus-positive mosquito sample detected in the city this year. Nearly a dozen other cities in Southern California have also had mosquitoes with West Nile. Two local airports are getting some money and a makeover.
8: Hollywood, Burbank, and Long Beach airports are among 16 in California that will benefit from federal grants aimed at modernizing the facilities. Senators Alex Padilla and Adam Schiff announced a total of $107 million in Federal Aviation Administration grants. The Hollywood, Burbank airport will receive $2.7 million for the removal of an existing terminal and parking structure, which the FAA has identified as hazards. Long Beach airport will get $15 million for the reconstruction of 4,200 feet of an existing paved taxiway, which has been worn down over the years. Deborah Mark, KFI News.
6: The air quality in Southern California is expected to be bad because of the fireworks.
9: The rocket's red glare and the bombs bursting in air will also mean lots of smoke and other nasty stuff in the air this 4th of July weekend. Thanks to fireworks, Southern California could see hazardous levels of particle pollution from Saturday night through Sunday, warns the South Coast Air Quality Management District. That means smoke and toxic metals hanging in the air, which could aggravate asthma and mess with people already dealing with heart and lung problems. If that's an issue, you may want to stay inside.
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6: And President Trump is visiting Mount Rushmore today for one of the nation's biggest Independence Day celebrations and also to mark the country's 250th birthday. South Dakota Governor Larry Rodan praised the announcement, saying that together we will throw the biggest birthday party ever for our nation and celebrate America's legacy of freedom, liberty, and justice for all. The event is being done in partnership with the U.S. Department of the Interior and the National Park Service. Southland weather from KFI. Clouds clearing this afternoon. Highs around 70 at the coast. 70s to low 80s for Metro LA and Inland OC. 80s in the valleys. 80s to low 90s for the IE. 70s and 80s in the Antelope Valley. Mostly sunny tomorrow, but not until really late in the day because clouds are expected to hang around for much of the day. Highs in the 70s to low 90s, and then we'll cool down a couple degrees on Sunday. It's 68 in Irvine, 66 in Huntington Beach, and there's debris in lanes in Santa Ana on the 5.
11: Yep, this is going to be the southbound side of the 5 at 17th Street. Some sort of debris in the roadway. I thought I saw it. There was a cupboard and some chairs, so nothing you want to hit there. Be careful. We are looking at a problem right now if you are headed through West Covina. That's a crash on the 10 freeway eastbound right before Citrus Street. On the right shoulder, you're going to be slowed back from Pacific Avenue on that one. In Riverside, that one cleared. 215. 215 northbound right there at Central. That crash is gone. Still a bit slow, though, back from the 60. And in Woodland Hills, a new problem there on the 101. Southbound at Winnetka, two right lanes blocked with a crash there. It's slow from DeSoto. With Southern California's most accurate traffic reports, I'm Will Kohlschreiber.
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0: 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You can go to our Facebook page or Instagram at Gary and Shannon. You can see a bunch of people who have wished Shannon a happy birthday.
1: Happy birthday, America. Happy birthday, Shan. Girl, you are funny. Give your husband extra smooches tonight. Ooh. I literally laugh out loud in the car multiple times a day with you. My favorite thing about you is your ability to laugh with yourself and at yourself, and you have the best laugh. Love you too, Gary. You, of course, are hilarious.
0: Thank you.
2: I love her.
0: I got to cut that last part off. Didn't hate that. Well, welcome to July 3rd. As we've been saying, there. Let me get the diarrhea stories out of the way. Can I do that real quick? I mean, I know.
2: Get it.
0: First of all, Alexis Podesta caught a bunch of diarrhea on her FBI wire that she wore.
2: Who is that?
0: She's the woman who was wearing a wire as the FBI was investigating Gavin Newsom's then chief of staff. We'll actually talk about it next hour.
2: Whoa, that is a deep dive.
0: Not only that, it is bad news for Gavin Newsom, potentially, if she has some dirt.
2: Where did the diarrhea come in?
0: Oh, I just wanted to throw that in there.
2: Have you ever gone to the bathroom with a mic on?
0: Probably.
2: Yeah. I made that mistake.
0: I mean, just in the course, I figure I've had microphones. I would say, I'm going to say yes.
2: Yeah. I made that mistake at a Charger game, one of my first seasons, probably the first season, where I had my mic on and went to the back. And I'm in the producer's ear the whole time, right? Like, so we can talk to each other. It's off the air, but he hears my mic the whole time. And I went to the bathroom with that mic on. It was back. I don't know why I had a lav mic, but I did. And I did my business. I just tinkled. It was just some tinkle.
0: We didn't have to get too specific.
2: I wanted to get specific.
0: Just want to clear the air.
2: I'm like washing my hands. I look in the mirror and I'm like, oh, there's a microphone on right there. And so I said, I'm sorry, Justin. Like, I'm sorry you had to go through that. And he's like, it's totally fine. I'm like, it's not. And I apologize. It won't happen again.
0: Well, the story that we told you yesterday was the cyclosporiasis, a nasty parasitic infection that causes, not my words, explosive watery diarrhea, has sickened a bunch of people in Michigan, other parts of the United States. Centers for Disease Control and Prevention said that it's actually hospitalized a couple of dozen people so far.
2: Are you going to talk about the Zaps potato chips?
0: No.
2: Because the FDA has upgraded its recall of Zaps, which are delicious, to its highest possible risk classification. These chips are going to give you the runs. The Zaps. Zaps are great. New Orleans is where I first encountered Zaps.
0: Yeah, but not this kind of Zaps, have you?
2: No, I don't believe so.
0: More than 100 passengers on a 20-day cruise to Alaska got sick. They believe it was norovirus. CDC says the Princess cruise ship docked back in San Francisco yesterday with 100 passengers and 23 crew members stricken with the virus. About 3% of the passengers.
2: Well, the good news when you're on a cruise ship and you're not quarantined to just your room, or there is a bathroom, so it's not that bad. There's bathrooms everywhere. You know, there's enough bathrooms to accommodate salmonella on a cruise ship usually.
0: In this case. And then finally, health officials have issued an ocean water closure at Thalia Beach in Laguna Beach, where I believe... No, that's not where Heather was when she delivered that message. She was in Newport. But 2,000 gallons of sewage spilled in the water due to a malfunction of a forced main sewer line pump.
2: No, that's right in time for the 4th of July. That's not going to go over well in Laguna.
0: 1/4 mile up coast to 1/4 mile down coast of Anita Street at Thalia Beach. The affected area will remain closed for the public for at least 3 days until they do some water quality follow-up tests and that they meet acceptable health standards. You do not want to get the poo in your face.
2: I'm confused why there's so much press about this missing World Cup fan. Like, I got buddies that say, I'm going to the 49er game and they don't turn up.

0: utilizing Washington, D.C.'s newly renovated reflecting pool. Those stories and more coming up at the top of the hour. We'll check and see what's slowing you down along the 10 next.
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0: Morning clouds, then clearing. Highs around 70 at the beaches, upper 70s to low 90s inland. 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From your Toyota dealer's traffic center, we make it easy. There's a crash in West Covina on the 10.
3: There aren't a lot of crashes this morning, but the ones that are there are significant. This is one of them. The 10 freeway, it's going to be the eastbound side right before Citrus. Right shoulders where the crash is. It's stop and go, though, back from Pacific Avenue. Riverside, that wreck is cleared. 215 northbound right there at Central. In Glendora, though, unfortunately, we still have that full freeway closure eastbound side of the 210 freeway right there at Grand. All lanes are still shut down as they investigate an early morning police shooting. With Southern California's most accurate traffic reports, I'm Will Kohlschreiber.
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10: Let's be clear here. 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
11: This is Tony, and yeah, he's a bank robber. Turns out, he was really, really good at it. He robbed 30 banks in about a year.
12: We just can't seem to catch the guy. We're always just right behind him, you know?
11: But what really hooked me about Tony's story was why he started robbing banks in the first place. Because Tony was a family man, doing great. Clear sky for miles. But then, while Tony was playing roller hockey with his work buddies, he took a nasty fall and hurt his back.
10: I literally couldn't even get out of bed.
11: So his family doctor wrote him a prescription.
13: Oxycontin.
10: It was like a miracle drug.
11: Purdue Pharma's powerful painkiller seemed to work like magic until it took over his life.
10: Oxycontin destroyed my life. Now, I accept full responsibility for the crimes I ended up committing and stuff, but the real boiling point was my addiction to Oxycontin.
14: You need to figure out a way to stop. 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
11: Introducing Hooked, A story about a man

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2: Yeah, Love Songs on the Valley floor. I was going to say the coast, but we're not really on the coast. Speaking of the coast,
1: yes.
2: If you're near Huntington Beach this 4th of July, Tim Conway Jr. is the Grand Effin' Marshal.
1: Ding dong!
2: Of the Huntington Beach 4th of July Parade. 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Get all the details at HB4ofjuly.org.
1: HB4th.
2: It's a regionalism.
1: HB4th of July.org. 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
3: Gary and Shannon, you guys are the best. You are part of my day every day, and I appreciate you guys so much. Shannon, happy birthday. Remember, birthdays are good. The more you have, the longer you live. And I made a duty today.
1: Oh, good for you, buddy.
2: That. Good job, little guy.
1: World Cup yesterday. We saw Spain, Portugal, and Switzerland advance. Australia, Egypt today in Arlington, Texas. Argentina, Cape Verde is next there in Miami. Colombia, Ghana tonight in Kansas City. England has to play Mexico on Monday, which, Monday is going to be a big day because that's also when the United States plays Belgium. Yes. So on Monday night, Keir Starmer, the outgoing UK prime minister, has laid down an emergency law. Bars can stay open until 5 a.m.
2: God bless him.
1: On Monday into Tuesday because that game, England-Mexico, kicks off at 1 in the morning their
2: wow.
1: time. So they're gonna allow bars to stay
2: what
1: open until 5.
2: Fun. What great fun. An England soccer fan who vanished while traveling to the U.S. for the World Cup has been found safe in Spain, completely unaware of all of the ado about his disappearance. He's 65. His name's Michael Hewitt. He last spoke with his family in Barcelona June 21st, one day after he left the U.K. He was in Spain for a short layover before he was set to fly out to Boston. That's where England played a draw against Ghana last Wednesday. But he lost his phone, which contained all his travel tickets. He got stuck in Barcelona.
1: He lost his phone, didn't know any of the phone numbers. His brother says he didn't think to go to the embassy because he still had his passport and all of his money. And didn't think that they'd go, well, you still have your passport and your money. What do we care? So instead, he just went about enjoying his time in Barcelona before he then flew to Boston to watch England play against Ghana last week.
2: What did his family thought of 65-year-old Michael Hewitt? Do they think he get trafficked or something? Come on.
1: But you don't think
2: he's a grown man?
1: The market for 65-year-old.
2: That's
1: dudes?
2: Why I don't understand this story. It's so silly. I mean, it goes with saying that this has been such a successful event thus far. It has been so great. There has been no riots, no problems, no actual missing people that we know about.
1: Right.
2: as opposed to a grown man who just gets stuck in Barcelona having a great time. It really has gone off really well. And a round of applause to everybody who organized this and to just people across America and the people who've come as visitors. For just behaving and being cool and having a great time.
1: And enjoying themselves.
2: Exactly.
1: My story was that while I was, I believe, probably a 7th grade, 8th grade, something like that, we hosted a young woman from Spain, an exchange student. She was going to be with us for 4 weeks or something like
2: now,
1: that.
2: Now, how did your family get into this?
1: I don't even remember how. Okay. You'd have to ask my parents.
2: Right. But what?
1: They're gone. So I don't know. My sisters might know how it led to it. I just remember she moved in. Mireia was her name. She was nice. She had an older sister that was coming on the same program, staying with a different family. And there's a group of, I don't know, 20, 25 students from Spain that were all going to the high school. And the big deal was because we lived close to San Francisco, they were going to spend a day in San Francisco. So they get on we take them to the school, they get on a bus, and it was I don't remember. It was a weekend. I don't remember Saturday or Sunday. But we go to pick them up at 7:45, 8 o'clock at night, whatever it was, and they were supposed to be in the city all day. They never got off the bus. There's like three or four students. They never get off the bus. And this is long before cell phones were ubiquitous. So the leader of the group comes off the bus, is like, hey, I'm sorry, but they didn't make the bus. And we told them when to be there. We don't know where they are. So we're like, well, what do we do? I mean, they're not our people.
2: How old are they?
1: 17, okay. 16, 17, yeah. 18, something like that. And they go, well, they know where you are. I mean, they all have maps of Petaluma.
2: Moose out front should have told them, get on the bus.
1: They're smart people. We don't know what to do. We can't. I mean, we've told the San Francisco Police Department, be on the lookout for four Spanish-speaking teenagers who don't know where they are. But we can't. I mean, we had a responsibility to get the rest of the group home.
2: Yeah.
1: So the leader of the group and I think it was some of the other parents, I don't think my parents went, they were told basically go home because in case she comes home. Mm-hmm. So they drove back into the city and spent all night driving around the locations that they had gone earlier in the day as part of their field trip. And it comes out where late that night, early the next morning, they have no idea. They're not getting in contact with anybody. They're not calling the emergency numbers. We have no idea where they are or what happened to them. So somebody calls the parents of the kids. There's four of them, but again, two of them are sisters. And just to tell them, your daughters are lost in a major city and we have no idea where they are or how to get a hold of them. So they booked flights, mom and dad, because it's your 17-year-old in a major city that you have. So they booked flights from Barcelona to San Francisco and came in later that night. Now, if it was, I believe it was Saturday night that they were missing. Sunday, all day they're missing. Sunday night, they end up calling one of the numbers that they're supposed to contact. And somebody waiting by the phone says, don't move. We'll come get you. They drive the 45 minutes or an hour into the city. They pick them up and they bring them back. Well, meanwhile, mom and dad from Spain are already on the airplane flying to San Francisco. And again, whatever, however long that flight is, 12, 15 hours, no idea what's going on the ground. You didn't get messages.
2: Right.
1: So they land in San Francisco still thinking that their daughters are completely missing. So once they get on the ground, they called again one of these phone numbers that somebody was sitting by for 24 hours a day. And they answer the phone. They are like, good news. Your daughters have been found. They're safe. They're perfectly fine. Mom and dad end up staying with us and their one daughter. I think both of them actually stayed with us for a couple nights because they were in trouble.
2: I was going to say, was Sarah talking to? Good.
1: It was in Spanish. I had no idea what they said.
2: So we don't know where they were. Hate Ashbury.
1: They were at a club.
2: Okay.
1: Wow. And we're just drinking the night away because that's what you do in Barcelona. Sure.
2: What year was this? I'm trying to.
1: 85.
2: Oh, wow. Okay. So there's 86. Definitely some cocaine involved.
1: Probably.
2: Yeah.
1: And I remember, I mean, our family was
2: It was Madonna.
1: You didn't follow
2: like
1: the
2: a
1: rules.
2: Prayer cocaine. It was like fresh Madonna cocaine, not this 2026 cocaine.
1: Not the
2: Madonna.
1: Cocaine you do with an AED next to you in case
2: exactly.
1: your heart blows up.
2: Freaking Narcan.
0: Well, maybe a couple other things. One is, by the way, happy birthday, Shannon. You're awesome. So you are just a beautiful, wonderful human being that makes me laugh. So happy, happy birthday. And then also, we got to stop with the June gloom because it's July. So let's call it the July gray sky. Yeah, there you go. Have a great birthday. Have a great day and happy 4th.
1: Thank you very much.
2: I just got a gift from your wife. She said, for today, I decree you may be called Shannon number one.
1: Whoa.
2: Yeah.
1: Whoa.
2: I know.
1: That's like getting a reprieve from the queen.
2: I know. I feel like that is exactly what's happening.
1: Yeah. Should I change the tag on your gift?
2: Oh, my goodness. I will. Yeah. Please refer to me as such, everybody.
1: Oh, boy. A new report says that a longtime Gavin Newsom ally was the one who was wearing an FBI wire. We'll talk about that when we come back to Gary and Shannon.
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6: Still hoping. I'm Amy King, live from the KFI 24-hour newsroom. LA County Fire's search and rescue team says it is still hopeful it can rescue people alive more than a week after two earthquakes hit Venezuela. A 44-year-old man was pulled from the rubble of a shopping mall parking garage yesterday.
7: This was a three-story residential apartment building over a subterranean garage, and our victim was trapped in a guard tower two stories below grade, and there was a neighboring high-rise building that was leaning into the building that we were working on.
6: L.A. County Deputy Chief Chris Allender says he's never seen devastation like what he's seeing in Venezuela.
7: Everything is just utter devastation. I've never been in a situation where all of the high-rise buildings completely toppled.
6: L.A. County Fire Captain Aaron Caton says it's absolutely possible to find more people alive, and the crew's not going to stop working until every building is cleared. The number of confirmed dead from the quakes is over 2,600. Tens of thousands are still listed as missing. A sewage spill in Orange County is just one problem keeping people out of the water at Southern California beaches this 4th of July.
8: Pollution problems as SoCal beaches prepare for packed crowds this holiday weekend. Orange County's popular Thalia Beach and Laguna Beach is closed because of a 2,000-gallon sewage spill thanks to a malfunctioning pump. The water's closed for a quarter mile up and down the coast, and a warning to stay out of the water at several L.A. County beaches because of high bacteria levels that could make you sick in parts of Redondo Beach, Marina Del Rey, San Pedro, Malibu, and Santa Monica. Jason Nathanson, KFI News.
6: The city of L.A. has received a $14 million grant from two organizations to support its six animal shelters. City Council authorized the Department of Animal Services to execute the funding agreement with ASPCA and Best Friends Animal Society this week. The grants are expected to enhance the Department of Animal Services, which handles more than 50,000 animals in a typical year. It has a placement rate of 90% for dogs since 2017 and a save rate of 85% for cats and kittens in 2025. A former Olympian indicted for allegedly damaging the reflecting pool in D.C. says he did not remove, rip, tear, or damage any part of the pool's blue coating. U.S. Attorney for the District of Columbia, Janine Pirro, says David Hearn harmed the pool intentionally.
9: Grand jury has returned a felony indictment against a defendant, David Hearn, for felony destruction of property, for which he faces 10 years in prison.
6: Hearn's lawyer says the case represents the misuse of government power against an ordinary citizen based on a concocted narrative. A government watchdog says the Secret Service missed several opportunities to prevent the 2024 assassination attempt on President Trump at a rally in Pennsylvania. A report from the DHS Inspector General says the Secret Service failed to secure the perimeter of the event, failed to block the line of sight from the shooter's rooftop location, and failed to detect a drone used by the shooter to view the stage. The Secret Service says it agrees with the critiques and has already corrected the problems. And a town in the Jersey Shore is not only painting the town red, it's painting the street red, white, and blue. Crews in Monmouth Beach have painted their crosswalks red, white, and blue, complete with stars and stripes in the center of town. The highly visible show of patriotism is part of the local events scheduled around the 4th of July weekend, including a parade and fireworks display. We will check and see what's slowing you down on the 101 coming up next.
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6: Southland weather from KFI. Some lingering low clouds becoming mostly sunny for the afternoon. Highs around 70 at the coast. 70s to low 80s for the metro areas. 80s in the valleys. 80s to low 90s in the IE. 70s and 80s in the high desert. For Independence Day, morning low clouds, and then we're going to be mostly cloudy for much of the day. It should clear off for the afternoon, and then into the evening should be clear for fireworks time. Highs will be in the low 70s at the coast, 70s to low 80s for metro LA and inland OC, 80s to near 90 in the valleys, low 90s for the IE, near 90 in the Antelope Valley. A couple degrees cooler on Sunday. 71 now in Fullerton, 66 in San Clemente, 71 in Pasadena, and 69 in Inglewood. The markets are closed for the Independence Day holiday. Let's check and see what's slowing you down in Calabasas. Oh, it's a crash on the 101.
11: We've got a couple of crashes on the 101. First to Calabasas, 101 freeway northbound right before Valley Circle. Looks like a wreck on the right shoulder. Things are pretty slow back from Canoga Avenue. And then in Woodland Hills, a little bit further down there, the 101 southbound right before Winnetka. That's a crash in the center lane. Traffic is stop and go back from DeSoto. Still got that wreck in West Covina. 10 freeway eastbound right before Citrus. It's on the right shoulder. Stop and go traffic. Basically back from Pacific. Glendora, unfortunately, we still have a full freeway closure eastbound side of the 210 freeway right there at Grand. Everything's closed. Everyone's off at Grand, all because of a police shooting and investigation. With Southern California's most accurate traffic reports, I'm Will Kohlschreiber.
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0: KFI AM 640 live everywhere on the iHeartRadio app. Shaping up to be a beautiful 4th of July weekend. The sun came out. There is a sky this July, and it is bright. It is beautiful.
1: If you had to go to work today,
0: which we
2: did.
0: Well, I didn't even know it was a holiday.
2: It's always a holiday. I mean, I will
0: the
2: say
0: the Friday before or the
2: third.
0: Sometimes it's a Monday. I don't know.
2: The third is often.
0: I used to not work on my birthday because I used to celebrate it.
2: Oh, I would say for the first 8 years of this show. Last year was the first year I think we worked on your birthday.
0: Yeah.
2: I didn't get pizza. That's the thing is we. Can't
0: I didn't
2: get
0: want
2: pizza.
0: Pizza.
2: Oh, you didn't want pizza, mm-mm. Right? That's why I didn't get it.
0: Yeah, but just thank
3: good
0: you.
3: Morning. This message is for Shannon. This is your birthday song. It's not very long.
0: That's great.
4: Corrections and retractions.
0: Uh-oh. What did we
2: do? I screwed up. So the reason that Keir Starmer is allowing England's pubs to stay open, that game, Mexico-England, is Sunday night our time, which means it starts Monday morning their time. So that the beginning of the work week in England is going to be beer soaked. I'll just say that. So the pubs in England get to stay open until 5 a.m. Monday morning under an emergency law.
0: I was going to say, talk about a holiday. A lot of people will be taking that as a holiday.
2: Yes.
0: Yes.
2: Totally.
0: Your official home for Dodger baseball is AM 570 LA Sports. 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Is it going to be weird for you as a Giants fan next season to have to say back-to-back-to-back world champion Dodgers when we do these reads? Mario
2: Mario, stick it. There's a lot of pavement between here and a World Series
0: I know
2: title.
0: That. I just thought I'd get a reaction now while they have the best record in baseball.
2: Not worried about it.
0: Moving on.
2: Not worried about it. So the FBI, we find out, did have not just an informant, but a wired mole in the inner circle around Gavin Newsom.
0: Wow. That is so shady. What a Brutus.
2: Now, the timing of this is going to be important to remember because this is not necessarily the investigation into Gavin Newsom and his wife and his wife's charitable endeavors. This was specifically the investigation into Dana Williamson, who at the time was Gavin Newsom's chief of staff. And the woman who was wearing the wire is Democratic insider Alexis Podesta.
0: What? By the way, a Brutus.
2: No relation. I tried to figure this out yesterday. Apparently no relation to John Podesta, who was at one time chief of staff for Bill Clinton. But this woman was secretly recording conversations during that investigation into Dana Williamson. She was wearing a wire as far back as June of 2024.
0: But you can only use wire communications for the search warrant they're approved for.
2: Yes.
0: As I understand
2: that, it. I think that's right.
0: You can't just have a blanket search warrant on a wire, I don't think.
2: But remember when Gavin Newsom came out a couple of weeks ago, and said, my friends, my family, have been approached by the FBI, etc., to say that they're under investigation. We know that the FBI sent letters out to people that Alexis Podesta had spoken to say some of your phone conversations may have been intercepted as part of our investigation into Dana Williamson, et cetera, even though these people never spoke to Dana Williamson.
0: Yeah, I guess it's just about how broad was that warrant, what could be used in an investigation beyond what they got on Dana Williamson,
2: right?
0: If there's anything,
2: and they're not.
0: I mean, could somebody have said I killed someone while Podesta's wearing the wire, and then use that in court? Probably not.
2: Right. You can't. You're not supposed to use it as a fishing expedition.
0: Right.
2: You're supposed to be able to explain why you think you're going to get the information that you're looking for.
0: Are you wearing a wire right now?
2: No. Josh Hoover, Republican Assemblyman out of Folsom, said that he was among those who received one of these letters from the FBI, even though he'd never spoken to either Williamson or Alexis Podesta. Now, she also, by the way, Alexis Podesta, that is, had this connection to Dana Williamson. Now, the allegations against Williamson, in fact, what she pleaded guilty to, was using a dead account from Javier Becerra.
0: Mm.
2: Prosecutors said that she and others orchestrated this plan to siphon almost $250,000 from a dormant campaign account that belonged to Javier Becerra, obviously now running for governor. And Alexis Podesta's connection to that is that she inherited responsibility for overseeing that campaign account after Dana Williamson left. Dana Williamson went from that to become chief of staff for Gavin Newsom.
0: So they went to Podesta and they said, hey, you're going to get in trouble for this too unless you work with us, and we'll put away Dana Williamson and you'll be safe.
2: Now, we knew going back as probably as far as December of last year, we knew that Alexis Podesta was cooperating with the investigation, but we didn't know that she had gone so far as to actually wear a wire and allow her conversations to be recorded.
0: Now, I'm confused about this Becerra account, because in the account, it was $250,000 or $225,000 that we know they siphoned. We don't know how much total was in the account, do we?
2: No.
0: Because Becerra's committee was paying the Podesta company $10,000 a month to what? Manage this account? I'm using finger quotes here.
2: Again.
0: Why would you get $10,000? Could you imagine if somebody said, hey, Gary, I need you to watch over this bank account for me. Watch over this bank account. Like, what are you even doing? It's not like it's a child.
2: You know what you do?
0: Nothing.
2: You get the
0: statements
2: every month.
0: Yeah, and we're going to pay you $10,000 a month to do so.
2: Yeah.
0: That's just shady on its face.
2: And they all do it. That's the thing.
0: But where's it going? Like, there's more questions, obviously, that sprout up here that I do not want to tackle on a holiday weekend. But
2: on today of all days,
5: or on your birthday.
0: Right.
2: Gross.
0: When I'm Shannon number one. Hello.
2: Okay. You're going to get too used to that. I don't know if that's a good idea.
0: I get the day. The queen gave me the day.
2: The day.
0: But anyway, it's all so entangled, isn't it? It's such a tangled web of lies and public money and whoring and back pocket payments. Bunch of whores.
6: Happy birthday, Shannon.
0: Oh, thank you.
2: That's nice.
6: This is Jason over in Santa Fe Springs. Love the show. You guys do a wonderful job. Love you guys. Bye.
2: Thank you. Have a great weekend.
0: Santa Fe Springs. It's a good spot.
2: You wear sunscreen?
0: Do I wear sunscreen? I was just reading about a place, by the way, in Pico that has the best chilaquiles. And it's in a strip. I'm not going to tell you where it is because I think I might go there over the weekend. My husband loves chilaquiles.
2: You don't want me to eat all of the chilaquiles before you get there? Are you a red chilaquiles or a verde chilaquiles?
0: I like them both. It depends what you're in the mood for.
2: Mm-hmm.
0: You know what I mean? It's two different worlds.
2: You just got very serious.
0: All right.
2: We'll do sunscreen when we come back.
0: We will.
2: Yeah, because I need it. Gary and Shannon will continue. And Amy King is live in the KFI 24-hour newsroom.
5: Here's the latest. Don't light them if you got them. LA County fire officials are saying all fireworks are illegal. A statement on Mitch McConnell's health has been released. After it was released, the senator was found unconscious in his home. And thousands of drivers in California could lose their license if they don't get into the DMV pretty quick. Those stories and more coming up at the bottom of the hour. We've got clearing this afternoon, highs in the low 70s to low 90s. From your Toyota dealer's traffic center, we make it easy. There's a crash in Woodland Hills on the 101.
7: Southbound side of the 101, right before Winnetka, crash in the center lane there. Two vehicles, you're going to be on the brakes back from DeSoto. Good news, that other crash on the 101 has apparently cleared to the right shoulder. 101 northbound before Valley Circle there in Calabasas. Glendora, two things now, not just one. The 210 eastbound, just between Grand and Sunflower, we still have all the eastbound lanes closed. But on the 210 eastbound before Sunflower, there's now a stall in the backup of that closure because people are conking out and running out of gas. With Southern California's most accurate traffic reports, I'm Will Kohlschreiber.
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0: 84, huh? I was going to say, all these throwback songs, and then I'm thinking, oh, right, it's Flashback Friday.
1: Yeah, this is...
0: Hard Habit to Break Chicago.
1: Kenilworth Rec Center Dances.
0: Ooh.
1: A dollar to get in. Sweat and panic. That was the smell.
0: I didn't discover Chicago until like the late 90s. I was obviously way too young the first time.
1: Of course. Of course you were.
0: But did you,
1: probably knew it as, you probably knew Peter Cetera as Peter Cetera before you realized that he was part of Chicago.
0: I still didn't know that till this day. I just,
1: just now?
0: You just told me that. Did you pick 84 because of Madonna?
1: Yes.
0: Yeah.
1: Okay. Yeah. Madonna got a new album that came out today.
0: It's pretty good.
1: There's a few places that have reviewed it very well.
0: You listened to seven tracks?
1: It was on in the background. And here's, to be honest, I couldn't tell when one stopped and the other one started. They're just, it's electronica stuff.
0: Were you working out or were you
1: doing? No, I was here. I was just sitting here.
0: Oh, okay.
1: I was trying to figure out where I'm going to sit. And I had to go through and find like a empty desk that hadn't been
0: molested,
1: urinated upon.
2: Hey, Shannon. I know it's your birthday, so one of the things I like to do on my birthday is think about when I was born, going back in time and thinking about what my mom and dad were doing 9 months before I was born.
1: Weird.
2: Yeah, good memories.
0: They're having sex.
1: Yeah, why would you think about that?
0: I think about it.
1: Okay.
0: Well, because I was adopted.
1: Right.
0: So it's kind of like thinking about two people that weren't really my mom and dad having sex. You know what I mean? It's like two people having a good time.
1: In your mind.
0: You know, and I kind of know the origin story, and it's a great one.
1: It's like one of those interludes from Sense and Sensibility or something.
0: Yeah, it's pretty good. People having a good time. Football season. Yeah.
1: Football season? Oh, yeah, I guess. Yeah, you're right.
0: October. I like to think about it.
1: Have you gone through and seen what was going on in the season?
0: It wasn't good. The 49ers 1979 season was not good.
1: I don't think that was a good time for them.
0: I mean, I can see where you'd want to bang around a little bit.
1: Well, you know, you kind of get lost in the pain of and you're looking for some just human solace.
0: That's right.
3: Shannon, couldn't let the day go by without wishing you a happy birthday.
1: Thank you.
3: This is Patty from Buffalo. Have a great day.
1: Buffalo, speaking of good football teams.
0: I love Buffalo. I think we're going to Buffalo this season.
1: Really?
0: Yeah.
1: Please tell me it's sometime after Thanksgiving.
0: No, it's going to be beautiful. I think Joe Montana got to the 49ers in 79. But he didn't play, right, until... anyway, it's neither here nor there. Sunscreen.
1: FBI. FDA.
0: The FBI says.
1: As I need sunscreen.
0: There are a lot of different schools of thought when it comes to sunscreen. Yes, it's good. I come from that school, that it's good for you. But there's also a lot of people who think that pouring all the chemicals on your face, not good. What's worse, though? And, you know, the chemical exposure or the cancer without wearing the sunscreen? I know the best case scenario is probably to get sunscreen without the chemicals. But if you don't have that, if it's punitively expensive, isn't the sunscreen with the chemicals better than none?
1: So we've gone to a mineral-based sunscreen that I was introduced to last year for the first time when we went to Hawaii. And the thing about it is it doesn't come off. And maybe that's why it works as well as it does. It doesn't feel like it's necessarily leaving a film on you. Sometimes the spray-on ones feel sticky and they feel gross. This mineral one that we use doesn't feel that way, but you realize you got to take a shower, you got to scrub, you got to work at it. Get that stuff off of you at some point later on. The FDA did approve a new ingredient that you're going to start seeing show up in your favorite brand of sunscreen later this year.
0: Bemotrizinol.
1: Of course it is. BEMT. The first new sunscreen ingredient approved by the FDA since the late 90s.
0: It's longer lasting. It provides robust sun protection. And it doesn't feel greasy, Gary, nor leave that white residue.
1: Here's the other thing about this. This has been used for decades in other places, but not in the United States. They said that it does provide even more protection, a broader broader spectrum protection.
0: Sometimes it can be fun going to like pharmacies in other countries because the products are different. There was this one cold medication I found in Spain that, my God,
1: heroin
0: was the best freaking cold medication I had ever had.
1: Yeah.
0: Bought a box to take home with me. Like, it was so great.
1: Well, listen, one of the things that has come out,
0: people go to Mexico for their stuff all the time.
1: Of RFK Jr. being the Health and Human Services Secretary, is people paying a whole lot more attention to ingredients that are allowed and disallowed here versus ingredients in other parts of the world, and whether or not our system makes sense compared to theirs or vice versa. But at least there's a discussion about it, and people aren't just blindly following the rules. People aren't just blindly following the suggestions of government agencies.
0: TikTok is taking over Hollywood. Hasn't TikTok taken over everything?
1: Yeah. You said you don't do the TikTok.
0: Here's my issue with the TikTok.
1: Yeah.
0: I've probably gotten a TikTok and deleted it from my phone more than any other add and delete app in the history of my phone. because I get it. And I'll look at something and then I'll delete it. And then somebody will send me something that's on TikTok. And so then I'll download it again because I really have to see that video about, you know, the DCC or what have you. But it's a time waster. I look at their one video and then it keeps showing me things. And I find myself looking at this thing for 8 minutes suddenly, and I thought it was 20 seconds. And I'm like, "What am I doing?
1: Yeah, whose rule is that?
0: How can I account for that 8 minutes of my life? Like, isn't my time better spent doing something else?
1: Is this a birthday thing where you're like, I don't have much time left? I need to spend each minute.
0: I don't, Gary.
1: Gary and Shannon will continue. Mark Rahner, happy Shannon's birthday to you.
4: Well, and the same to you, bub. Sheriff Luna and other officials in L.A. are warning people that all fireworks are illegal in unincorporated parts of the county and in many cities.
5: Our message is pretty simple. Celebrate, but celebrate responsibly and celebrate safely.
4: Those caught setting off fireworks face fines of up to $1,000. Officials say anyone in possession of dangerous fireworks in violation of the state fireworks law could see fines ranging from $500 to more than $50,000, depending on the gross weight of the fireworks. People are urged to watch a professional fireworks or drone show instead of lighting your own. A spokesperson for Mitch McConnell has released a statement about the senator's health.
6: This comes as questions have been swirling about the former Senate Majority Leader's health after reports say he was found unconscious last month at his home due to a possible heart attack. In a statement released on Thursday, his team says Senator McConnell appreciates the outpouring of support he's receiving while he continues his recovery in the hospital. The senator continues to improve and is working closely with his staff on Kentucky and Senate matters while the Senate is out of session. The statement does not address the news reports and comes as Kentucky Governor Andy Beshear says he has been kept in the dark about McConnell's health. Mark Mayfield, KFI News.
4: And the DMV is apparently warning people that they may lose their driver's license.
7: A letter went out to 11,000 driver's license holders in California telling them they have to retake their written test in the next 30 days or they'll lose their licenses. That's according to CBS Sacramento, which says the letter from the DMV claims that the written test from the 11,000 showed irregularities. But so far, no clarification if that means they suspect cheating or what. CBS says the DMV verified that the letter is legit, and in it, the drivers are told that they have to make an appointment to retake the test, no walk-ins, and they have to bring the letter with them.
8: Jason Nathanson, KFI News.
4: And we'll look at some potholes you might want to avoid after this.
1: So when you sign your insurance policy, that may be the last moment you set eyes on that broker.
0: Those people are gone. They're gone like the wind.
1: Commission, poof. 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
4: Southland weather from KFI, mostly sunny today with highs in the low 80s, 70 at the beaches, up to 90 in the IE. Cloudy tonight with lows in the lower 60s. The 4th tomorrow is looking cloudy with low 80s, then sun's coming out with about the same temperatures on Sunday. Right now it's 68 in Long Beach, 71 in La Habra, and their potholes are on the 5 near Pyramid Lake.
9: Yeah, it's the 5 northbound right there at Smoky Bear Road. Large potholes in the two left lanes, and they're closed now. A big old chunk of concrete there has floated up, and traffic stopped back from Vista Del Lago because of all that. In Redlands, we've got new problems there. Crash on the right shoulder, 10 freeway westbound, just past the 210. Solo vehicle wreck there. If you're headed through Newbury Park, 101 freeway northbound, approaching Lynn Road, crash there on the right side as well. And, of course, I sound like a broken record, I know, but Glendora, we still have that full freeway closure eastbound side of the 210 freeway at Grand. Everything's being taken off the road. With Southern California's most accurate traffic reports, I'm Will Coleschreiber.
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15: 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Mikel Oyarzabal scored twice in the win, including Spain's first goal.
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15: 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That match will be followed by the U.S. playing against Belgium Monday night in Seattle.
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0: A high school teacher in Georgia is accused of having sexual trysts with multiple students in a classroom and a closet. Police say she was blackmailed for better grades after students discovered she owned and operated an OnlyFans account.
1: Okay.
0: She's 25. She's been arrested over allegations with six students at the high school in Georgia.
2: She fell for it six times?
0: Two teenagers were younger than 16. She is a biology teacher, football program administrator. She had an OnlyFans account. And apparently they discovered the account, the students did, and they blackmailed her into giving them better grades. Where'd the sex come in?
1: How'd that happen?
0: Investigators had a warrant to collect genetic evidence and fingerprints from two teenagers and surveillance footage from a golf course related to a rendezvous between her and a student. The warrant also requested a Jesus Loves You necklace that the teacher was seen wearing in a video showing her having sex with a student.
3: I listen to the
0: Do not soil that song.
2: How about this one?
3: I listen to the trumpets, they go.
0: That's fine.
2: That's a better one. More appropriate.
0: I'm just confused where the sex came in. I can understand if you're a teacher with an OnlyFans account, your students find out, they blackmail you. So they say, we're going to go to the principal with this. We're going to go to the district with this. We're going to tell everyone about your OnlyFans account unless you give us passing grades.
1: Yeah, but the testicles on the student to walk in there and be like, I'm getting an A.
0: Can you not talk about the kids' testicles in this story?
2: The bravery.
0: Perhaps. Haven't they been through enough?
2: No.
0: But I mean, how does that happen? I need more information.
1: I don't know.
4: Hey guys, long time listener, first time not calling. You know, you might want to explain the Shannon 1 and Shannon 2 thing. I mean, I know the difference, but anybody tuning in within the last couple hours,
0: right.
4: They're like, well, yeah, of course she's Shannon 1. What other Shannons are there?
0: That's true.
1: A great question. There is one other Shannon. I mean, there are many, many
0: if
1: other Shannons.
0: If you're just joining us, Gary's wife's name is Shannon. I know. Crazy, right?
2: Right?
0: And we call her Shannon number one, and I am Shannon number two, because I'm the second Shannon in Gary's life.
1: Well, yeah.
0: Yeah.
1: I was going to say probably the third, depending on how...
0: Oh,
1: I
0: really?
1: Mean, depending on how we're counting.
0: Stacking
1: them.
0: Up Shannons over there? Is that what's happening?
1: I got a string of them.
0: Okay.
1: But even your husband refers to you as Shannon number two.
0: No.
1: Not today.
0: No, he doesn't.
1: Not today.
0: No, he does not.
1: There was a fun article in Vice written by a woman about the people's taste in music and what they can tell from the taste in music. That she grew up Blink 182, The Cure, The Killers, things like that. Sort of that progressive punk alt kind of stuff.
0: Yeah.
1: But that she said, you probably would be shocked that I've cried to Noah Kahan. Is that how you say his
0: name?
1: Kahan. His latest album. And she said she was curious about the correlation between a person's taste in music and their personality. So she went through and talked to a bunch of different psychologists and psychiatrists about it. Barbara Blatchley is a professor of psychology at Agnes Scott College. And analyzed a whole study on this. And she said that researchers found that personality predicted musical preference over and above demographics, like age, education, and gender. Interestingly, one characteristic where differences were seen in preference was the arousing aspects of music. Extroverts tended to prefer music that was stimulating, and introverts tended to prefer relaxing or calm music, which is not... I don't think that's entirely a surprise necessarily, but I did find a study that talks about personality traits and musical tastes and what your musical taste tells about your personality. So we'll see if it matches.
0: Okay.
1: So, but we're going to go around and we're going to ask people's
0: I love it.
1: People's personalities and their favorite kind of music.
0: Elmer.
5: I'm going with progressive metal.
1: Okay, prog rock.
5: Yep.
0: Like, give me an example.
5: Tesseract, Polyphia. I got it queued up real quick.
0: That'd be great. Okay.
1: That's like seven different genres. Okay. All right, Mario, what do you got?
6: Favorite? Grew up on R&B.
1: Okay.
6: Such as Usher, Aaliyah, 112.
1: Yeah. Oh, you got it.
0: Back and forth.
1: Mark Ronner.
0: Let's go.
7: Well, I only listen to music when I'm writing, so it tends to be movie soundtracks, okay?
1: Okay, so
7: that is a freakish outcast answer, I know.
1: No, I'll give that. I'll put that in the classical.
0: What would be your...
7: Like this week I was writing something and I was writing a horror screenplay, so I was listening to some Bernard Herrmann music from Alfred Hitchcock.
1: Oh, great.
0: How many people have you killed?
7: I'll never tell. Nice try.
1: What would you say?
0: I am like the movie Split with my musical tastes. I listen to all of it like in one car ride sometimes. Like all this, I'll go from rap to pop to country to rock, all spans of time.
1: Is there any you don't like? Let me ask that way.
0: No.
1: Would you listen to classical?
0: Yeah, I listened to classical during my art class.
1: Jazz?

0: right?
1: Yeah, because it's your birthday.
0: Yeah.
1: And it's super fun.
0: Okay, we don't need to lie about anything.
2: Birthday.
0: Oh, that guy's great. What's his name, Herman?
3: Yeah.
0: Herman.
3: And he listens on Catalina. I didn't know we could we had a signal out there. Mark Ronner's live in the KFI 24-hour newsroom.
4: Here's the latest. We are urged not to blow stuff up on our own this weekend. L.A. firefighters are lending a hand in Venezuela and a lawsuit over hidden cameras in a locker room. Those stories and more at the top of the hour from the Odoo.com Weather Center. 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Mostly sunny today. Highs in the low 80s, 70 at the beaches, 90 in the IE. Cloudy tonight with lows in the lower 60s. 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We got a ladder on the 91 in Corona.
5: Yeah, very inconvenient there. 91 eastbound past the 15. A ladder there. The center lane is blocked. Watch out for that. Another ladder. Another twofer. This is going to be the 405 northbound at Sand Canyon right there in Irvine. That is also in lanes, and apparently somebody may have already hit it, so watch out. And if you're trying to get through the Pyramid Lake area, we still have this problem on the 5 northbound Smoky Bear Road. Large potholes needing to be repaired there. With Southern California's most accurate traffic reports, I'm Will Coleschreiber.
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20: In the history of cinema, few films have been as successful as The Godfather. Francis Ford Coppola's gangster epic set a new standard not just for movies about the mafia, but for movies in general. Although, if you talk to the people who made it, The Godfather's prospects for success were far from assured. In fact, before its release, they were

0: pretty bleak.
1: And they said, we're finished. This is over. The lily's not going to work. You dare get rid of those guys. It's a disaster.
0: Then leave the gun, take the cannoli. My co-host Mark Seal and I strip back the varnish of movie history and talk to never-before-heard-from sources to get at what really made the process so arduous. Leave the Gun, Take the Cannoli is based on my co-host Mark's best-selling book of the same title. And on this show, we call upon his years of research to help unpack the story behind The Godfather's birth from start to finish. We sift through innumerable accounts, many of them conflicting, and try to get to the truth of what really happened. Leave the Gun, Take the Cannoli features new and archival interviews with Francis Ford Coppola.
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1: Happy birthday, Shannon. I'll have you know that aside from my direct family and my best friend's birthdays, your birthday is somehow on my phone calendar. I don't know why, but there it is.
0: Okay.
1: Have a great birthday. Y'all have a good weekend. See you, bye.
2: I love that.
0: Do you?
2: Yeah.
0: You don't think that's a little weird?
2: I have to learn how to use the phone.
0: Yes. Tell me more, Auntie May.
2: Listen, Pa, I put in birthdays and then they don't carry over into the next year.
0: You know,
2: and so, then I got to go back and go through last year and then put them in the next year. And I just want them to carry over.
0: A decade ago, yeah. I did something where I linked a Facebook something to the calendar or allowed access or something like that.
2: I wouldn't do that because then I'd see like Brad from biology's birthday.
0: Yeah, that's what I constantly get.
2: Yeah.
0: Deanna Nunes. It's her birthday.
2: Deanna. Happy birthday, Deanna. And, is she Deanna number one or number six?
0: It is. I just pulled that name out of nowhere, but it is Deanna Nunes' birthday today.
2: Happy birthday, Deanna.
0: I don't even have your birthday on here.
2: No.
0: But for some reason, I have hers, and I have not seen her in 45 years?
2: Some birthdays we carry in our heart.
0: 35 years. That seems
2: 35 like years. My gosh.
0: Busy year for rattlesnake bites in California. We're not going to dwell
2: on that. Isn't that weird? And her picture pops up there, too.
0: Yeah, I don't know
2: it's like,
0: how I
2: haven't
0: have her
2: seen Deanna in 35 years, and there she is with her husband in the mountains. Yeah. And I know it's her birthday.
0: He seems like a nice guy.
2: Technology is wild.
0: The rattlesnake bites continue. The latest was up near Laytonville. You know where that is, near Willits?
2: No, sir.
0: The guy was airlifted.
2: I know where Willits is.
0: He had to be lifted from Spy Rock School in Laytonville to a hospital in Willits for treatment. The California Poison Control System says so far this year there have been 249 rattlesnake bites in the state. 249. Last year there were just over 400 for the whole year. So we're well above pace for rattlesnake.
2: What is the World Cup game that is happening now? Is this Australia and Egypt?
0: This is Australia, Egypt. Okay. They're in Dallas.
2: Is this how come Australia is still around? We beat them.
0: Because they placed second in our...
2: I don't understand this whole structure.
0: The top two of each group goes through, and then third place could go through. And in our case, Paraguay did go through. But
2: is this like the NFC West that may end up with the winner of the NFC West and two wildcard teams in the Niners and the Rams with the Seahawks? Is this similar?
0: Yes.
2: Okay.
0: Yeah, that's a good way to think of it. Except for the penalty kicks. Don't think about that. That'll blow your head apart. Spain, Portugal, and Switzerland advanced yesterday.
2: Well, in the tie structure, the tie situation. If people tied, what makes one tie better than another tie?
0: Get goals against, goals scored.
2: Oh, my goodness.
0: Penalty kicks, all that sort of stuff. I don't know. Argentina, Cape Verde, you'll see Lionel Messi in action in Miami. That's going to be a home game for him, basically.
2: So we're still getting to the 16 teams, the Sweet 16.
0: Yes.
2: Okay. They don't call it that, though.
0: They should, but they call it the round of.
2: The round of 16.
0: Yeah.
2: And then that'll be next week.
0: I think that starts on Sunday.
2: Okay.
0: Because I know Mexico, England plays on Sunday night.
2: All right.
0: This is good. It's getting good.
2: Yeah.
0: My wife was just saying last night, this has generated a whole lot more excitement than a lot of people were probably expecting.
2: Well, and you're running around the home wearing a scarf and nothing else, screaming goal.
0: Goal. That's what I'm doing.
2: I can see that.
0: Over the course of the last two decades, the United States has lost 2,000 golf courses, 7,000 bars and nightclubs, and we own 1.3 million fewer boats.
2: Who paid for this study?
0: Is going away.
2: For all the golf courses or bars or boats we lost, we picked up other things.
0: Like what?
2: You know?
0: TikTok, Instagram Reels.
2: Oh. Well, you know, tastes change. I'm sure golf courses have opened where some have closed.
0: Sure.
2: Bars, same thing. There's a huge bar turnover every year.
0: Yeah, if 7,000 bars closed, 6,500 reopened exactly. in that same spot and yeah. changed the names and added, you know.
2: Exactly. There's a lot of things you can say about America, Bloomberg.com. A fund shortage is not one of them. On this 250th birthday of our country, we know how to have fun. We do it stupidly, yes, but that doesn't mean we don't do it.
0: I would say it's probably fun to blow off a finger. I mean, if you're doing it in the name of freedom.
2: If you've had 16 tequila shots and then blown it off, how much fun have you had that day? Probably a lot.
0: Probably a lot. If you wake up on the 5th, not knowing where the burn came from, could have been the sun, could have been the sparkler.
2: Also, where's your finger?
0: What finger?
2: I don't know, but you know what you do know, Gary, as an American?
0: That hot dog did taste funny.
2: You know you had fun, because that's what we do here.
0: Yeah.
2: Okay?
0: I mean,
2: we don't even go to work anymore so that we can have fun in our underwear at home with our cats.
0: You know, that's a great point.
2: Kudos
0: to all the free Americans who are having fun today, not at work.
2: We've doubled down on fun. We've eaten so much fun. We have gotten to become the most obese country in the globe.
0: And
2: why? Because it's fun to eat ho-hos.
0: Yeah, and generally,
2: you're eating a ho-ho? When's the last time you had a ho-ho?
0: Aren't fat people fun?
2: You're damn the funnest. I would argue the funnest.
0: The funnest.
2: They really are.
0: Let me think about it.
2: You know how fun skinny people are? Zero.
0: Lame. I don't
2: Zero.
0: Eat ultra-processed
2: Oh,
0: foods.
2: My God. Get out of here.
0: Oh, I'm sorry. I'll have a bag of cabbage.
2: Yeah. I'll have a sparkling water with a lime and an almond. Get out of here, you European trash. Bring me my French fries.
0: Ho-hos, baby. Ho-hos.
2: Bring me my ho-hos. Bring me my sat fats. Bring me my seed oils, and I will be fun.
0: Why? Because you can't spell freedom without
2: F
0: fun.
2: You.
0: No, there's not, no, there's
2: oh,
0: no
2: sorry,
0: you.
2: Sorry, sorry. Like F you.
0: Oh, we'll work on it.
2: We're not a perfect people, but we are a fun people. Hit the thing, Elmer.
3: I think we should bring powdered wigs back.
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7: They want you to leave it to the pros. I'm Mark Rauner, live from the KFI 24-hour newsroom. Officials in L.A. are spreading the word about illegal fireworks ahead of the 4th of July weekend. L.A. County Fire Chief Anthony Moroney has joined L.A. Fire Department Chief Jamie Moore and others to warn that fireworks are dangerous and should be avoided.
8: It is illegal to store, manufacture, sell, or handle all forms of fireworks.
7: He's urging people to watch professional fireworks or drone shows, which can be found at fire.lacounty.gov. Firefighters from Los Angeles were part of the team that rescued a security guard team from a pile of rubble in Venezuela.
9: The security guard had been trapped under the rubble of a collapsed building in Venezuela for 8 days. NBC Los Angeles says authorities made contact with him on Sunday, gave him food and water, and search and rescue teams from Los Angeles County, Miami, and Chile pulled the man out alive.
10: It's truly what we're there to do.
9: Keith Navarre is with the LA County Fire Department.
10: We're there to try to find some viable victims that we can help get out of the rubble.
9: The rescue, a glimmer of hope, as the window's closing in the race to find survivors.
11: Jason Nathanson, KFI News.
7: The lawyer for three current and former state parks employees who filed a lawsuit over a supervisor's alleged hidden camera in a locker room at Bolsa Chica lifeguard headquarters says the suit didn't need to happen. Attorney Gloria Allred tells KFI's Mark Thompson the case could have been avoided if department officials had done their job.
12: This is extreme. This is outrageous secret filming of their genitals and other private body parts. And we think that the state failed in their legal responsibility toward these employees.
7: Kevin Pearsall is accused of recording nude videos of nearly two dozen men between August 2024 and July 2025. President Trump's latest financial disclosure shows his investment accounts made 327 stock purchases one day before he announced his first tariff pause.
5: None of the stock purchases had been disclosed before Tuesday, despite a 45-day deadline to report financial transactions. The disclosure is fueling demands from both Republicans and Democrats for greater scrutiny of his financial interests. Trump's purchases of more than 300 stocks came on April 8, 2025, before he backtracked on his aggressive tariff regime, pausing them for 90 days. The White House says neither the president nor his family has ever engaged or will ever engage in conflicts of interest. Tammy Trujillo, KFI News.
7: AAA is predicting more than 60 million people hitting the roads for the July 4th holiday, and another 12 million are expected to fly. Points Guy managing editor Clint Henderson says a lot of the big stores have fuel rewards programs.
13: There's a lot of promotions right now for fuel rewards programs. If you're an Amazon Prime member, you can get 50 cents off a gallon of gas up to $50. So check that out, too. That's going on right now through this weekend.
7: He says some credit cards give extra points for buying gas. And finally, a new report reveals the most popular food items in California this 4th of July.
14: Instacart took data from what shoppers in each state are buying the most ahead of the 4th of July weekend to determine what things are the most popular. As for the great debate between hamburgers and hot dogs took the top spot in California this year. Other must-haves for the weekend include potato chips, buns, green limes, watermelons, Roma tomatoes, sweet corn, popsicles, and canned baked beans. Deborah Mark, KFI News.
7: And we'll check out Driving on the 60 after this.
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7: Southland weather from KFI. Mostly sunny today with highs in the low 80s, around 70 at the beaches, 90 in the IE. Clouds tonight with lows in the lower 60s. The 4th tomorrow is looking cloudy with low 80s. And the sun should be out with about the same temperatures on Sunday. Right now it's 70 in Seal Beach, 75 in Fullerton, 67 in Malibu, and 78 in Northridge. 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The Dow is up 595, S&P 500 up 0.01, NASDAQ down 207, and we're heading to a crash now on the 60 in industry.
16: 60 Freeway westbound right before the 605 crash there occupies the right lane. An SUV at least was blocking the two middle lanes earlier. It's a hit-and-run crash investigation. Traffic stopped back from 7th Avenue. Unfortunately, I don't have any good news coming from Glendora yet. The 210 eastbound remains shut down. It's been that way all morning because of the end of a police pursuit and an officer-involved shooting. Big investigation there. No word as to when it's going to reopen. Traffic now stopped back from Vernon Avenue. In Pyramid Lake, some good news there. That SIG alert has canceled. 5 Freeway northbound at Smoky Bear Road. We had some potholes that opened up there. They had to fix those in a very quick fashion, and they did. And one more thing in Anaheim Hills, the 91 Freeway westbound at Lakeview. It's a stall in the number 2 lane as you count from the left. With Southern California's most accurate traffic reports, I'm Will Kohlschreiber.
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0: documentary in the middle of an afternoon, dig into the turmoil, the drama.
1: There's a lot there.
0: Oh, so much good stuff in there.
1: Have you seen Ashley?
0: And then love lately? Builds the bridge, and it brings them all together.
1: Have we seen Ashley lately? I don't know if she's doing stuff anymore.
0: Ooh, I don't know. She's a little different bird, that one, isn't she?
1: Free spirit. That's one way to put it. That's a word that, it's a phrase that a lot of people have used about Ashley.
0: Let's see. 3 weeks ago, People Magazine did an article about her. Ashley Judd, 58, crowns herself a lady of the sea as she celebrates midlife. What do we call 58 midlife? That would mean you're going to be 116. Well, I'm just doing the middle. I'm just saying that means you're going to be 116. Maybe we are living that long.
1: Not midpoint.
0: Here's her picture. She's a lady of the sea. She says she's part of the We Do Not Care Club.
1: I agree.
0: Video of Ashley splashing in the Baltic Sea, creating seaweed accessories.
1: Wait, that last part again. Could you say that last phrase?
0: Seaweed accessories, maybe a seaweed necklace. Oh, here's a full body shot. All right, what else?
1: Did you just take a picture of that?
0: What else is going on?
2: Time for What's Happening.
1: We start with some...
3: Just in.
4: A lot of people want to know what happened.
3: That just happened.
1: This just in out of D.C. The Great American State Fair on the National Mall has had to close because of...
0: What's that movie, Nell?
1: Dangerous heat. Tie and a win. Yes. Event organizers announced that the fair is going to close to the public and asking people to leave the grounds. Temperatures reach into the triple digits there in D.C. They'll reopen later this evening, weather conditions permitting.
0: Right? 5 p.m.?
1: 5 p.m.
0: Yeah. Is it 108 degrees.
1: Also, Benjamin Netanyahu called on Trump today just to say happy birthday to America, 250. There is also a speech planned. President Trump is going to go to Mount Rushmore. He's going to deliver a speech today. And then tomorrow, he's got a big, long speech. I already told you that. He's got a speech that he has planned. He says, it's okay if it's 107. I'm going to talk for a very long time. I also have to throw this in there. President Trump is the latest guest on Storytime with the Second Lady, where he sits down with Usha Vance and discusses a new book that was written by the White House Historical Association. It's called Presidents at Play, little children's book. And it describes each of our presidents and the hobbies that they had and things that they would do, some of them around the White House, like Barack Obama playing basketball, or in this case, Gerald Ford swimming.
0: Or Bill Clinton doing interns.
1: Well, that's play.
5: For President Gerald Ford, and that's right on the side of the house. I don't get to use it.
1: The pool.
5: I don't know if I look good in a bathing suit. I haven't had a bathing suit in a long time.
0: This is for
5: time.
0: Children?
5: I'm too busy. It'd be nice. I'm looking at these pictures of people swimming.
0: What? That's...
1: He goes, it's...
0: If you're the second lady, you're like, whoa.
1: There's one about William Taft, who apparently was a huge baseball fan.
0: He's a big guy.
1: Also huge.
0: Big guy.
5: Others like President William Taft throw out the first pitch of baseball. He was a large man. Very large. And he loved baseball. He'd go to baseball games. Loved the hot dogs at the baseball games.
0: Who doesn't?
5: He was our heaviest president, and I have to be careful.
0: Because
5: I don't want to supersede his record. And a thing like that would be possible.
0: That's funny.
5: If I allowed it to happen.
1: If I allowed it to happen.
5: For all of you out there watching, keep yourself in good shape, right? Like you.
1: Like you. And he points to Usha Vance.
0: That's great.
1: And then Kennedy. Don't forget Kennedy. He liked to sail.
5: And here's another John Kennedy. He was a great guy.
0: He also handsome. Liked women around the White House.
5: He was the second most good-looking president, they say.
0: Oh, my gosh.
1: The second
0: That's
1: most
0: very
1: good-looking
0: funny.
1: President.
0: You know what? He does like to have a good time, doesn't he?
1: He's funny.
0: Yeah.
1: He's funny.
0: A massive sewage spill in Laguna Beach has closed Talia Beach for the 4th of July.
6: I don't want to talk about diarrhea on my birthday.
0: Well, it's a sewage spill, Gary.
1: Yeah, what do you think is going to happen when you go swimming in that and you get a little just
0: well,
1: a,
0: you're not drinking a, the water. You shouldn't be drinking the water.
1: But that's what's going to happen, though. You're going to get a teensy bit of that in your mouth.
0: Jump start on your weight loss plan as you head into summer.
1: A tiny little bit of mystery meat and then boom.
0: We don't need to relive that.
1: Okay? Oh, I wasn't talking about you.
0: Okay.
1: I was talking about other people who get E. coli.
0: Okay. I think we're out of time.
1: I don't know if that's the case.
0: Yes, Taylor Swift and Travis Kelce. It's happening. Is it happening right now?
1: They keep showing shots.
0: Well,
1: it's just, it looks like Madison Square Garden on a Friday.
0: Yeah, it's New York, right. It's going to happen during John's show, I think.
1: I think
0: he'll be delighted.
1: Mark Thompson's in for
0: Oh, Mark Thompson's in. Oh,
1: where do you
0: may actually care.
1: I was just going to say, where do you think John is?
0: You think John scored an invite?
1: I think his wife did, and I think that she chose the plus one.
0: Tavis? Is that what they're calling it? Tavis?
1: Whoever says those words should not be allowed. They should not say things like that.
0: Let me check TMZ here for the latest. Ooh, here comes the bride, they say. She's officially started her wedding day. She just got snapped heading out of her NYC apartment. It's being reported Taylor arrived at Gigi Hadid's pad. They usually start their wedding day with their bridesmaids, so it could be a sign that Gigi is in the wedding party. Plus, we know Taylor went to Gigi's earlier this week. The wheels literally are in motion, y'all.
5: He was the second most good-looking president, they say.
0: They had their rehearsal dinner last night at the Garden, and they're headed back for their wedding bash. They've turned MSG into Fort Knox with all the security. We don't know what's going on. Maybe if they.
1: We know exactly what's going on.
0: There was a report, too, that they're already married, which I would be. That's what I think should have happened, is that they got married. They had a nice, intimate ceremony alone without the craziness. And now they're just having the party. That's what I would choose for them.
1: Them, Donna.
0: Donna, they got Donna at the airport yesterday.
1: All right, Swamp Watch. And don't forget our 9 News Nuggets, birthday edition of the 9 News Nuggets.
0: Oh, really?
1: You need to know when we come back. Gary and Shannon will continue. Mark Rahner is live in the KFI 24-hour newsroom.
3: Here's the latest. An alleged shooter shot by cops in Covina. The DOJ defies a judge's order to release the rest of the Epstein files. And an old country classic becomes unofficial World Cup soccer music. Because we associate soccer with country music. Details coming at the bottom of the hour, and we'll look at a slowdown on the 91 after this.
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3: 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There's a stall on the 91 in Anaheim Hills.
6: Yeah, a little slow down there on the 91 westbound at Lakeview Avenue. Just as you get close to the 55 there, stall in the two left lanes. Traffic stopped back from Imperial Highway. In the city of Industry, we still have that big problem. A crash on the 60 westbound before the 605. And problems as well in Silver Lake at Water Village. This is going to be the 5 freeway southbound right before Glendale Boulevard. Stall there in the left lane. It's slow through the area. With Southern California's most accurate traffic reports, I'm Will Cole Schreiber.
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0: Shannon, it's your birthday. Have a happy mother birthday. Shannon, it's your birthday. Have a very happy mother birthday. What up, Shannon? It's Herman from Catalina Island. Just want to wish you a happy mother birthday. Chaka, chaka. Happy birthday, America.
1: Oh, Herman, what a gift he is. What a MFing gift.
2: Somebody also had a suggestion for you. Let me make sure I got the right one. Here you go.
3: Good morning, Gas. Shannon, my birthday gift to you is this. If you go into your phone and open up your contacts, open up, let's say, Gary, and you edit and you add birthday, his birthday will reappear in your calendar year after year. Bye.
1: Oh.
2: In the contact.
1: Yeah, that makes sense.
4: Okay.
1: That's what I'll have to do next time it's someone's birthday. It's not put it in the calendar, put it in their contact.
2: Put it in the contact.
1: Ah, thank you for the tip.
2: Now we know. All right. It's time for Swamp Watch.
5: I'm a politician. Which means I'm a cheat and a liar. And when I'm not kissing babies, I'm stealing their lollipops.
6: Here we go.
7: The real problem is that our leaders are dumb.
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9: What are you doing in my swamp?
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12: I can imagine what can be and be unburdened by what has been, you know?
13: Americans have always been gullible.
14: Act presidential.
13: But they're not stupid.
15: A political blunder is when a politician actually tells the truth.
16: Whether people voted for you or not.
17: Swamp Watch.
16: They're all counting on it.
2: Well, we were telling you about the 250th America 250 event that is going on the Capitol Mall, the Great American State Fair. They've actually had to shut it down because of the heat there in Washington, D.C. Event organizers announced that this fair that's located adjacent to the Salute to America celebration is going to be closing to the public for now. They asked people to leave the grounds. The temperatures, they said, got too hot, triple digits there in D.C., but they did say they expect the fair to reopen at about 5 o'clock tonight, D.C. time. Of course, weather and conditions permitting. It's been very, very warm there. We've talked about that. It's warm throughout the East Coast.
1: We've had a lot of fairs in our history, our personal history, mm-hmm. right? You used to go to the fair in Sonoma.
2: All the time. Yeah. Sonoma Rin Fair.
1: It was always 105 degrees. It felt like it was always really hot. Maybe not that hot. But I've never heard of a fair shutting down. I raise myself. The California State Fair in Sacramento
2: hotter
1: was 107 degrees
2: on the reg. Yeah,
1: freaking L.A. County Fair in Pomona has been 107 degrees. I've never heard of a fair shutting down for heat.
2: Yeah,
1: pansies,
2: bunch of wussies.
1: What are you, France?
2: Nothing more American.
1: France, you need to go drown in a body of water. Sorry, that wasn't funny.
2: That was a little bit funny. The Pyrotechnico fireworks display tomorrow over Washington, D.C., by the way, is expected to be the largest in the world. They said the 850,000 fireworks in that one display will shatter a world record previously set by a church in the Philippines from a decade ago. They said it's going to be about 40 minutes long. And by the way, they had announced that it's going to start very, very late D.C. time. It might not even start until about 8:30, 9 o'clock our time, which is when a lot of our displays are going to take place. 40 minutes. They said it's going to launch from 8 different barges along the Potomac River and then 2 places on land, the West Potomac Park and the Lincoln Memorial Reflecting Pool. In all, 850,000 fireworks amounts to 58,000 pounds of fireworks were transported from the facility in western Pennsylvania.
1: I forgot to bring the fireworks today. We were going to set them off on the balcony.
2: You haven't opened your present yet. 75 people will be working that show to bring this whole thing to life.
1: Wait, are there fireworks inside?
2: No.
1: Oh. Because I was like, well, we should do it now because we're only here till noon.
2: I know. That's also why. Do you think I'd be so stupid as to give you something combustible?
1: I thought that we had turned a corner, frankly.
2: In what? In trust? No.
1: I thought that we had turned a corner and you were like, she's old enough to have fireworks and set them off on the balcony today in this next commercial break.
2: I'm not sure I'd give you one of those little popper things that you
1: pop
2: for New Year's Eve. Quick health note, because if you're keeping score at home, Mitch McConnell is still alive, but now the word is that he probably had a heart attack. Mitch McConnell still in the hospital 3 weeks after he was admitted after an undisclosed medical emergency. And as we've said, June 14th was the day that he went in.
1: My first thought when I looked in the mirror this morning was, God, I look more like Mitch McConnell every day with these bags under my eyes. And then I was like, that's not nice. He's may not be with us. He may not be with us any longer.
2: No, he's still with us.
1: Do you think if he's not, they'd wait for the holiday to be over?
2: No.
1: Before they told us?
2: I actually think that would be, if he died maybe yesterday, they would keep it until the 4th. They wouldn't wait until after the holiday.
1: They'd do it on the 4th?
2: Sure. I think there have been three presidents who died on the 4th.
1: Really?
2: Yeah.
1: Well, that's a fun stat.
2: Monroe is one of them.
1: Stop it with this knowledge. For real, you know this. Let me ask you this. I was talking to my mom today, and she told me they're going to plan on setting fireworks off the top of the Golden Gate Bridge. And the worry is that the clouds will mask the fireworks because, you know, San Francisco.
2: Right.
1: And she said they've only done it. This is only the third time they've done this, fireworks off the top. And I said, well, what are the other two times? Could you name those times?
2: The 50th anniversary of the bridge.
1: I mean, I don't know the answer.
2: Oh.
1: But. Gary and Shannon.
2: Sounds good to me. I don't know. James Monroe, John Adams, Thomas Jefferson.
1: Wait. That's interesting. All on the 4th of July.
2: All died on the 4th of July.
1: And they're framers of the Constitution.
2: And Adams.
1: On the 4th of July.
2: And Adams and Jefferson died both in 1826 on the 4th of July.
1: What?
2: James Monroe died in 1831.
1: Was there some sort of salmonella? What happened?
2: Cryptosporidia.
1: Yeah.
2: Or also, it was 1826 and a flea bite could put you
1: down.
2: That's
1: what I'm saying. The nine news nuggets you need to know. We say need loosely.
2: Yeah. Mark Ronner is live in the KFI 24-hour newsroom.
4: A man shot by police in Covina after he allegedly shot a tow truck driver in Glendora has died. CHP Lieutenant Dan Keene says officers were called to the eastbound 210 freeway early this morning about an assault on a tow truck driver.
6: And the driver was down on the ground with major injuries.
4: He says other officers spotted the accused shooter's car and the guy took off.
8: The vehicle stopped at the gas station. The subject exited the vehicle and produced a firearm, and an officer-involved shooting did occur.
4: The man was pronounced dead at the hospital. The tow truck driver's in critical condition. The Department of Justice has announced it's not releasing any more unredacted records from its investigation of convicted sex offender Jeffrey Epstein as ordered by a judge. Officials told a federal judge yesterday it had already adequately complied with the law, ordering their release or an explanation for anything redacted, and claimed exemptions to withhold records containing victims' identities and information that could jeopardize a federal investigation. And finally, if you've watched the men's U.S. soccer team win a World Cup match, you've heard this.
10: But how did it become the unofficial anthem for the team that fans belt out when the Stars and Stripes win a match? FIFA asked teams to submit music for match day use. U.S. Soccer's options included Living on a Prayer, Take Me Home Country Roads, and Sweet Caroline, which was actually the team's first pick. But England adopted Sweet Caroline, so that was out, and FIFA co-opted Living on a Prayer. Take Me Home Country Roads is not only a hit in stadiums, John Denver's hit has hit YouTube's top songs chart 55 years after it topped the charts in 1971. Amy King, KFI News.
4: All right, if you say so. Southland weather from KFI, mostly sunny today with highs in the low 80s, 70 at the beaches, 90 in the IE. Cloudy tonight with lows in the lower 60s. The 4th tomorrow should be cloudy with highs in the low 80s. Then sun will be out Sunday with about the same temperatures. Right now it's 75 in La Palma, 85 in Lancaster, and there's a stall on the 10 in Ontario.
14: Yet some new problems for the 10 freeway as you head eastbound just past Mountain Avenue. It's a disabled vehicle. The center lane is blocked. That stall there. Yucaipa we've got a similar situation. It looks like a tire in the roadway, 10 freeway eastbound just past Yucaipa Boulevard. Metal debris in the roadway in Corona, I-15 northbound connected to the West 91 is partially blocked by some sort of junk in the road that could cause flat tires. And in Glendora, we still have that full freeway closure eastbound side of the 210. It's going to be right there at Grand, where all lanes are closed because of a police investigation. With Southern California's most accurate traffic reports, I'm Will Coltriber.
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0: 640 live everywhere on the iHeartRadio app. Yeah, if you turn the mic on, you can. Oh, you can't. You just got a yellow card.
1: What does that mean?
0: That means if you get another one, you're kicked out of here.
1: All right. What about if I do this?
0: Oh! No, red card.
1: Red card. I'll see you Tuesday.
0: All right. happy birthday.
1: Thank you.
0: You're unwrapping the present.
1: I'm unwrapping
0: my wife
1: present.
0: And I gave you. Which one is that? Oh, so this is funny. This is a new thing that I've never seen before.
1: Okay.
0: It's a butt sweat cover for your seat after you go running.
1: Is it big enough? Okay, first of
0: No, you don't put it on your butt. You put it on the car seat.
1: A couch or something.
0: No, on your car seat.
1: Okay, because after I've been doing this recently, especially in the hot summer.
0: Yeah.
1: Like, I'll go sweat a lot.
0: Yeah, because you're an animal.
1: And then I'll want to sit on the couch and watch some television and eat some food. Ooh. And I got to lay down a towel because my ass is so sweaty.
0: You might hit the showers real quick. But that one,
1: this is great.
0: It actually hangs over the headrest on your car.
1: Oh, yeah, that's perfect.
0: And then you sit on that.
1: But I'm going to put it on the couch. I'm going to put this on the couch.
0: Okay. Well, using it wrong, but you use it how you want because it's yours.
1: Oh, that's very cool. Thank you, guys.
0: Yes.
1: How did you know? This is like a recent problem that I have with the amount of sweat that goes on. And I don't want to dirty the furniture with my ass sweat. So I appreciate that you saw that as an issue. Because it is.
0: You're more than welcome.
1: Oh, we're on the air, huh?
0: We still are, yeah. Intentionally.
1: Wow, that's very cool. It's a Dylan Panthers sweatshirt.
0: Yes. Friday Night Lights.
1: Yes. Very cool.
0: There was a decision I had to make. You're going to go old school Dylan Panthers, or you're going to go East Dylan, was it Lions?
1: Yeah,
0: the second team that he coached?
1: I can't wait to wear this during the season. You know what I mean? Like, good. What a deep cut. I love that. That's really cool. Thank you very much.
0: All right, it's time for our honorable mention.
2: Honorable mention.
3: Not supposed to mention.
4: I was going to mention it when the time was right.
5: It's network policy not to mention it.
6: It's been an honor serving with you all.
7: Didn't I mention it?
8: What an honor it is.
9: Great and honorable Moses.
10: So today we're holding auditions to become the newest member of Honorable Mention.
0: So, have you heard of Merlin the Duck?
1: No.
0: Merlin the Duck is a massive, massive fan of Team Mexico in the World Cup.
1: Okay.
0: Social media giant is Merlin the Duck. They wanted him to go to the match recently that Mexico played.
1: Is he a real duck?
0: A real duck.
1: Oh, okay.
0: An actual duck.
1: Okay.
0: No kidding duck. He was granted access to the Azteca Stadium grounds to film a segment with Televisa, which is one of their large television networks there. Under strict security protocols, he was in a transport crate, because that's what ducks have to be, accompanied by the owner, Carla, and her son, Christian. Curious fans gathered around. They had heard all about this Mexico flag-wearing duck, Merlin, and how he was a huge supporter of Team Mexico. But FIFA, talk about fun sponges.
1: Wow.
0: Regulations prohibit animals from entering venues in order to safeguard the well-being of fans. A FIFA tournament spokesperson confirmed Merlin was permitted to enter the perimeter around Azteca, but not into the stadium, and then refused to answer any further questions from the media.
1: His mother, Carla, sells the water and the soft drinks outside the stadium.
0: Mm-hmm.
1: She said, "He's the baby, the sole heir to all my possessions, and now an idol."
0: Yeah.
1: Here's number nine.
11: Number nine.
12: I did 9 plays. If a cop's dirty, 9 times out of 10, his partner's dirty, too.
13: And I speak 9 languages.
14: I stay up till 9 o'clock.
15: Basically, everybody at table 9.
16: I feel ready to go another 9 in.
17: Niner. Did I catch a niner in there? Were you calling from a walkie-talkie?
1: Oh, P.S., you were right. It was the 50th anniversary of the Golden Gate Bridge in 1987
0: that
1: where they shot the fireworks. And then 2012 for some reason.
0: 75th anniversary of the Golden Gate Bridge?
1: Yeah. Yeah. Good job. All right. So we celebrated International Asteroid Day, did we not? We sure did. There is a unique study published today in Nature Physics, if you haven't picked up your journal yet. And it says that, yeah, we can fight a huge asteroid that could wipe us out. We could fight it with a nuke. a nuclear warhead. What could possibly go wrong?
0: I want to know. I want to know who's involved with these studies and tests and theories, because we won't know until it's too late. Here's number eight.
7: Oh, it is enough.
8: It would be great if you could make a figure eight.
13: A child is born every 8 seconds.
18: Listening to eight different bosses drone on about mission statements.
19: Amazing.
0: Okay, first of all, that town name, Thanatassassa, Florida?
1: Never heard of it.
0: Thanatassassa.
1: It's a Greek name, is it not?
0: It's gotta be. Hillsborough County Sheriff's Office arrested a man this week after he attempted to pull over an undercover sheriff. According to the sheriff's office, black Chevy Suburban appears to attempt to a traffic stop by activating blue and red emergency lights. You can't have that unless you're a cop. Following under one of their undercover vehicles on Highway 301 north of Thanatassassa.
1: The name originates from the Seminole Creek language, combining the words thanato, which means flint, and sasa, which means is there or place of.
0: That makes sense. Deputies in turn conducted a traffic stop on the fake cop, and they approached the side of the vehicle and asked the guy who's in the driver's seat, what are you doing today? They said they recovered the illegal emergency light set up in the vehicle, as well as two-foot emergency light bar and a gun that the guy had.
1: I cannot still get over LAPD Chief Jim McDonald, what he said to me when he came in here last when he chatted with us. And I said, hey, I got pulled over. And he didn't miss a beat and said, did you let the cop go with a warning?
0: Here's number seven.
20: The seventh son of the seventh son.
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22: 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Sector 7.
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25: Seven.
1: Sometimes we don't like in other people what we don't like in ourselves.
0: Oh, good point. That's a good point.
1: And there was a homeless man in Vietnam who slashed a Vietnamese office worker with a box cutter in Bangkok.
0: Why?
1: In Bangkok. I thought this was in Vietnam. No, it was a Vietnamese office worker, but in Bangkok. Okay. Apparently, the officers who finally tracked him down using CCTV says he admitted attacking the woman because he does not like overweight people. Now, he himself is an overweight man.
0: That's too bad. That's some self-image.
1: Sometimes we need to look inward
0: before we can look outward.
1: Sure.
0: Number seven. Six.
26: Dude, there's 6 more weeks of winter.
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30: Number six.
1: I don't know how to say his name.
0: I'll say Kane.
1: Noah Kane. Noah Cahan. The singer. He is big.

0: just let it go in their pants. Yeah, the video that went viral showed the obscene aftermath after a fan seemingly defecated on the floor near the front or the front of his recent performance in Philadelphia. He wrote on Twitter, X, if you have to poop at a show, please, dear God, just go to the bathroom, LMAO.
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0: Coming
1: up. More nuggets. Mm-hmm.
0: Mark Ronner.
1: There you said. It's your birthday.
0: I did.
1: Oh, live everywhere in the KFI 24-hour news.
2: All right, here's the latest. Expect some bad air quality from fireworks this weekend. Former special counsel Jack Smith gives a rare interview and a warning. And LA folks lending a hand in Venezuela following earthquakes there. That's coming at the top of the hour. And we'll check out some trouble on the 10 after this.
0: You know, I haven't told you lately, but your front door is gorgeous.
3: I think you said that on Tuesday, actually. You did tell me.
0: Oh, I've honestly never seen a more beautiful front door. I didn't even know you could do front doors like that.
1: American Vision Windows. 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
0: going. 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
1: Which would be no door.
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2: SoCal weather, mostly sunny today with highs in the lower 80s, 70 at the beaches, 90 in the IE. Cloudy tonight with lows in the lower 60s. 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We make it easy. There's a crash on the 110 in South L.A.
4: Yeah, it's going to be the northbound side of the 110 freeway right before Vernon Avenue. Two left lanes blocked, two-car wreck there. And traffic's stopped all the way back from Century Boulevard. Going to take you a little extra time, about 6 minutes or 20 minutes to get through there, really. Costa Mesa, 405 northbound right before the 55 freeway. Crash there in the number two lane, causing delays. Also, we have problems in Anaheim, 91 freeway westbound at Lakeview. Stall there in the two left lanes. And we still have that terrible closure in the Glendora area. It's the eastbound side of the 210 freeway, completely shut down there at Grand because of a police investigation. With Southern California's most accurate traffic reports, I'm Will Kohlschreiber.
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1: For 5 minutes!
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6: I'm leaning on track 5 for Anaheim.
7: Do me a favor.
8: Okay. All right. This has gotten out of control. People are now dying pigeons blue for gender reveal parties. People should be arrested.
0: And they're pigeons. What does that mean?
8: I don't know.
0: I was saying it as a throwaway. Like, well, it's just a pigeon. I mean, I know people are like, don't do that to birds. But
8: what do you think? You're the parakeet of humans? You're probably...
0: What does that mean?
8: Well, if we were to translate us into birds, you and I would probably be pigeons. Pretty common.
0: I'm probably annoying. The vulture that's eaten the squirrel that just got hit by a Prius.
8: I got real specific.
0: Number 4.
9: 4 minutes!
10: He's probably on his 4th tranquilizer by now.
9: Commandment number 4!
11: There goes the 4th Amendment.
12: This isn't the same world you left 4 years ago.
8: Well, in other bird news, a man has been arrested for using a seagull as a weapon.
0: Yeah, a guy in Scotland, police were called to Queen's Park Place near Station Square after members of the public saw a guy grab 2 seagulls from the street and then use one to swing around and attack a member of the public.
8: I like that. That I
0: you do, huh?
8: That I can get on board with.
0: Here's number 3.
13: 3 shall be the number thou shalt count, and the number of the counting shall be 3.
14: They were dead within 3 hours.
13: 3.
15: Security clearance level 3.
16: All 3 of you.
13: 3.
17: I got all 3 of you guys for the rest of your natural born lives.
18: After about 3 days, they both start to stink.
8: Well, this is the resourcefulness that just reeks of America, doesn't it?
0: Specifically Florida. Yeah. Yes. Very American. A Florida man had been arrested for DUI. Deputy saw him driving a tractor to the scene of his earlier pickup crash in Nassau County.
8: Crashed his truck and he wanted it. He still wanted the truck, so he went and got his tractor to tow it out of the ditch, the truck.
19: Martha, I did it again. I put the truck in the ditch. I'm going to go get it.
8: I like her name's Martha, like a founding member. They discovered a 15-pack of cold beer inside the crashed truck.
19: By the way,
8: it was still cold.
19: It used to be a 30-pack.
8: It was still cold.
19: It
8: they did.
19: Now it's just a 15-pack.
8: Yeah,
19: You know why? You know why? Because I drank 25 of them.
8: Number 2.
20: What's going on, you two?
21: Pick out 2 fingers. 1, 2.
8: Oh my God, this is every drunk person ever.
22: Guess what?
23: There's 2 sons and no women.
24: 2 ringing dingy.
0: Speaking of Florida, a woman had her driveway ripped up and taken away as part of a scam carried out by our friendly Nigerian prince. Luz Lenzi came home to her home in Sanford, Florida, about 30 miles north of Orlando, and found a mountain of rubble where her driveway once was. Police said someone claiming to be from a real estate company had hired a contractor to update the driveway, but the contractor abruptly stopped working on the driveway when the $15,000 check bounced. They eventually traced the check back to somebody from Nigeria. Authorities said the contractor did not meet with the client, didn't actually file a permit to do the work on the driveway, so she's now out 1 driveway.
8: I love a pretty girl in a mugshot, and that's what we have at number 1.
25: We're number 1.
26: You're a number 1.
27: We're number 1, Ben. That's all that counts.
28: I decided to look out for number 1.
29: Are you the number 1?
30: Rule number 1.
31: Number 1.
8: While there late in my reporting career when I've got to cover Lindsay Lohan going through all her court escapades, and one of her issues was she got caught with cocaine in a little baggie in her jeans after a traffic stop, and she said, that's not my cocaine. Okay, I get it. Girls share pants. I mean, there've been movies about girls sharing pants, but you don't share your ass, do you?
0: What?
8: A woman in Florida denied ownership of the bag of cocaine that fell out of her butt while being booked into custody. She said, it's not mine. That one is a hard one to believe. You ever put cocaine in your butt?
0: Let me think.
8: Now, because I've watched Euphoria, yes. I know that not all drugs in your system are your drugs. Sometimes you're running those drugs.
0: Oh, okay.
8: But I feel like the charge for running drugs is worse than the charge for having personal cocaine in your butt. Right?
0: I don't know.
8: Question mark?
0: I do not know. The explanation that it wasn't her drugs did not prevent them from charging her with the crime and introducing contraband into a correctional facility, which is a felony. She was eventually released from custody, as was the cocaine, by the way. She was arrested a few years ago after a cop pulled over her speeding Nissan, detected several indicators of intoxication.
8: Well, we don't need to go through her entire life history.
0: Well, I'm just saying.
8: She got caught with cocaine in her ass.
0: She's clearly Let's give her a little dignity
8: on our way out.
0: Okay, that's great.
1: And it's your birthday. Have a happy motherfucker. Birthday, Shannon, is your birthday.
8: Thank you.
1: Have a very happy motherfucker.
8: You guys have made my day.
1: What up, Shannon? It's Herman from Catalina Island. Just want to wish you a happy motherfucker birthday. Chaka chaka. Happy birthday, America.
8: Happy birthday, America.
0: Be safe.
8: Yes. I want to see all your fingers and toes in here on Monday. And that goes for all of you.
0: All of you. All right, Monks and Merrill up next. We'll see you Monday. Stay dry, everybody.
8: Blessings.
2: You piece of loser.
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22: LA to the rescue in Venezuela. I'm Mark Rauner, live from the KFI 24-hour newsroom. More than a week after the earthquakes in Venezuela, rescuers have pulled a security guard out alive from the rubble of a collapsed building. He was in the basement and stayed alive thanks to a pocket of air in his workstation. L.A. County Deputy Chief Chris Allender heads up one of the international rescue teams on the ground who helped the team from Chile with the rescue.
24: All of our building engineers got together. We started working the problem. They created a safety plan to keep the victim safe and the rescuers safe. It took 5 days and a lot of effort.
22: Rescuers made contact with the man over the weekend, passing him water and nutrients through a narrow shaft until he was pulled out to safety. The air quality in Southern California is expected to be bad because of all the fireworks.
26: The rocket's red glare and the bombs bursting in air will also mean lots of smoke and other nasty stuff in the air this 4th of July weekend. Thanks to fireworks, Southern California could see hazardous levels of particle pollution from Saturday night through Sunday, warns the South Coast Air Quality Management District. That means smoke and toxic metals hanging in the air, which could aggravate asthma and mess with people already dealing with heart and lung problems. If that's an issue, you may want to stay inside.
30: Jason Nathanson, KFI News.
22: The ex-wife of a retired LAPD officer says in new court papers that he secretly took about 20,000 intimate photos and videos of her and shared them on the internet. She says Brady Lamas also showed hundreds of them to other officers. The woman filed for divorce in 2022 and sued him in 2023. That trial set for October. Lamas pleaded no contest in 2024 to a criminal charge of distributing a private image to cause emotional distress. A judge in San Bernardino County says church leaders will go to trial over the murders of a man and a four-year-old boy.
31: Prosecutors say Timothy Thomas died of appendicitis in 2010 while living with Catherine Martin, known as the Prophetess, and her husband Daryl in Colton. They say the Martins instructed other members of His Way Spirit-led Assemblies living there not to take the boy to a hospital despite vomiting and crying out for help, and to pray for him instead. Prosecutors also say 40-year-old Emilio Gannon was killed by two other members of the church over a business dispute. They say their church group evolved into a high-control operation that one of the defendants even described as cult-like. Michael Crozier, KFI News.
22: Former special counsel Jack Smith says he's very concerned about what's going to happen next election.
32: Former federal prosecutor Jack Smith investigated Trump in 2022 for his alleged efforts to reverse the 2020 election and for keeping classified documents. The cases were dropped after Trump was re-elected president. Smith gave his first interview Thursday since resigning as special counsel and said it angers him to see public servants demonized for doing their jobs and that we are facing an attack on the rule of law that is different in kind and scope to anything I've seen in my lifetime. Mark Mayfield, KFI News.
22: And finally, government workers are celebrating the 4th a little early.
6: The 4th of July lands on a Saturday this year, and when a federal holiday lands on a weekend, it's often observed on a Friday or Monday. Most banks, however, will still be open for business today, though expect some branches to close early for the weekend. Most government offices will also be closing early for the holiday. The post office will be open, but don't expect mail or package deliveries on Saturday. The stock market will be closed for the three-day weekend, with trading to resume on Monday, and you can expect most stores to be open. Tammy Trujillo, KFI News.
22: Southland weather from KFI. Mostly sunny skies today with highs in the lower 80s, 70 at the beaches, 90 in the IE. Cloudy tonight, lows in the lower 60s. The 4th tomorrow should be cloudy with highs in the lower 80s. Then suns out Sunday with about the same temperatures. Right now it's 75 in Mission Viejo, 72 in Costa Mesa, 78 in Arcadia, and 68 in Calabasas. The KFI Financial Update is taking the Friday before the holiday off, and we're going to go straight to a crash on the 110 in South L.A.
9: Northbound side of the 110 before Vernon Avenue. A two-vehicle collision just cleared from the two left lanes over to the right-hand shoulder. But heading to downtown, you are slow from Manchester on the northbound side of the 110. The big problem continues in Glendora. Eastbound 210, all lanes are shut down between Grand Avenue and Sunflower Avenue. This because of this morning's officer-involved shooting that followed a police pursuit. Now, that closure, it will last until further notice. If you plan on taking the 10 eastbound as an alternate route, that is slow right now from the 605 to Azusa Avenue, and the E60, which also runs parallel to the 210 eastbound, that's a slow ride from Hacienda Boulevard to the 57. Now, we're not done with the Foothill Freeway. A problem on the westbound side of the 210 before Wheatland Avenue. It's a brush fire burning over on the side of the freeway, but no delays heading to Sylmar on the west 210. 91 eastbound past Bellflower, two vehicle collisions clearing from the center divider area. Near John Wayne Airport, 405 northbound just past MacArthur Boulevard is a two-vehicle crash taking up the left lanes. With Southern California's most accurate traffic report, I'm Mike Morris.
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35: I feel bad because I kind of stepped on it. 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
33: That's okay.
0: I do feel bad about that.
1: Don't worry about it.
0: I thought about that in the moment, too. I was like, man, Michael's line was really good, and I stepped all over it.
1: We will have many years of hilarity ahead.
0: Well, according to our social media intern, we're still working out the kinks.
1: The kinks?
0: I'm very upset with the social media intern. Probably going to have words with management.
1: Oh, I saw your comment on the social. Yeah. There was a commenter said they don't like the show. And
0: the intern said, we're working out the kinks. I wanted to go put a kink right up their butt. That's what I was going to do.
1: Well, there's a website that'll show you how.
0: 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Follow us on the social medias at Monks and Merrill, at Monks and Merrill. Pleasure to have you here live on the 4th of July and already talkbacks that are saying we're doing it wrong, Michael.
2: All right, boys. Before you get started, I'm going to need you to do a land acknowledgement. And you also need to apologize for your white privilege.
0: Okay.
2: Because we're celebrating a country that was founded on the backs of slavery.
0: Okay.
2: And, well, we all know that white people invented slavery and also racism.
0: Oh. I don't know if that's true.
1: I think that, what, do you have some data?
0: Yeah, I binged it.
1: Oh, you and your Bing.
0: I love that Bing. The earliest clear written evidence of enslavement comes from ancient Mesopotamia, 4th to 3rd millennium BCE. However, slavery as a human practice is probably older than the civilization itself.
1: I think our good caller there was being facetious.
0: I do too.
1: Unless you're interested in a land acknowledgement, it is something that does happen a lot in this neck of the woods.
0: Yeah.
1: Very strange that people want to acknowledge that the land used to be occupied by Native Americans and no intention of ever giving it back. So how guilty do you feel?
0: Well, that's why he's like, acknowledge your white privilege. It's like, as long as I keep my stock options, I'll tell you whatever you want to hear.
1: Yeah. And, you know, there probably was a good opportunity to have conversations about race relations and privilege and all of that, but we blew it.
0: Do you suppose, did you see that they're doing a time capsule? They're putting together a big time capsule, Smithsonian is. America's time capsule scheduled to be buried at Independence National Historical Park in Philadelphia tomorrow. And they're going to reopen that in 2276.
1: I will be interested what Elon Musk tweets out in 2276. I anticipate he will find a way to live that long.
0: Is that longevity maxing? Is that what he's doing? And I was thinking about, what are we going to put in that time capsule? And I looked it up. There are a number of different things, including, let me see. I think I had this at one point. It's like they're putting in like rocks from different places. And I just thought it was kind of bizarre stuff. And I thought, don't you put things in a time capsule that are representative of the time that you're in?
1: Yeah, I feel like if you're in 2276, you're probably someone who has family on Jupiter, and you're going to open a box from us and find a rock in there.
0: Yeah, Maine submitted a message etched on actual whalebone. The Northern Mariana Islands submitted shells and necklaces. Arizona's the copper state. They put in a copper ingot. Ohio's the home of the Wright brothers, so they submitted a piece of fabric from the original Wright flight. And I thought, these are just state brags. This isn't really indicative of our time. It's just indicative of those states. Well, that's history that's still going to be around 250 years from now. That's not going to disappear. We're not going to forget who the Wright brothers were.
1: We might forget what America was 200 years from now. We don't know what the world
0: but
1: is
0: I
1: going to look like.
0: But I don't think a whalebone is going to be representative of what America is like in 2050.
1: No, that's true.
0: Right? So that's where I don't think it's a real great idea. Then I think Arkansas is putting a diamond in there. And I thought, well, that's dumb. Because now you're going to have capsule robbers that are going to try to steal the stuff. That is genuinely something you have to think about when you start doing a time capsule. You have to try to make sure you've got stuff in there that people don't want to steal.
1: I think if we really wanted to do something good that the folks in 2276 could open up, representative of this unfortunate era in American history, we could all climb inside it and just seal it off.
0: Let's put Walt Disney's head in there. Maybe by then they'll have figured it out.
1: There was a time capsule that the L.A. Central Library opened recently on the occasion of the 100th anniversary. And it was very cool. And it was indicative of that period from L.A.'s history, including a presidential visit from the era. It had stuff from the 100 years ago, but also like 25 or 50 years earlier than that. I did some stories about it and talked to Conway about it on the air. And it was very, very cool.
33: he was not, but he was fascinated by it just as I was, because it included a list of people who worked here at the library. It had pictures from the day the library was celebrating its opening. That's great. It was very, very cool.
0: I think you have to put things in that are indicative. And I was looking at government time capsules. Like to choose these polished symbols from and letters from leaders and state icons and civic messages and commemorative coins. However, future people may be more interested in ordinary objects that show things like costs, so like a receipt, technology, maybe some of our humor and how we actually live. They want to see how you and I are going about our days. Like,
33: yeah,
0: put in an Amazon Fire Stick, you know what I mean? Something like that, rather than a whalebone message or an ingot. That's the stuff that just, it doesn't really do any good when you open it.
33: Yeah. I think your mention of an Amazon Fire Stick is striking, because I've been reading PlayStation has announced, I don't think they're doing physical media anymore.
0: Yeah, yeah.
33: And it got me thinking, you know, like, we are old enough to have experienced a lot of physical media. Probably when we were teenagers, we had fully transitioned to CDs.
0: Yeah.
33: But when's the last time you put a CD in a CD player?
0: Oh boy, it's been at least 10 years.
33: I don't know that there is going to be a lot of physical representation of our true day-to-day lives. Not a lot of writing, not a lot of media that we were consuming, because so much of it is digital.
0: I remember throwing away all my CDs eventually. It was 2016, I think. I ended up saying, I'm done moving these. I'm throwing them all away.
33: But it used to be cool. Like, if I came over to your house,
0: I had 1,000 of them,
33: and you had them on the wall and display, and that would be a conversation, or the books, the albums, and those sorts of things. Yeah. I could get a real feel for who you are as a person
0: based on that.
33: But now, how would I do that? To be clear, I don't want to hang out with you. I'm just saying hypothetically.
0: They do warn, though, that if you're going to do a time capsule, stay away from some of those electronics like phones, tablets, thumb drives, hard drives, that sort of thing, because Smithsonian says they don't really do very well over long periods of time, mostly because it's technology advances so much. In fact, I was watching an episode. Seth MacFarlane had a kind of a Star Trek type show on, and they uncovered a time capsule from 2016, and it had an Apple iPhone in there. And there was a scene where they had to figure out how to get power to it and make it come back on again, you know? And I was like, they were like, we have no idea how this works.
33: I love watching videos of kids trying to figure out how to use a rotary phone.
0: Right.
33: And to be honest, I don't know that I would be able to do it now, even though I did it as a small child.
0: Come on.
33: I don't know.
0: Come on.
33: I mean, you dial it all the way back, right? Yes. Like if it's a 7-digit number, the first number.
0: Rotate 7.
33: All the way, but you have to touch that tab and then it goes.
0: Let go and it goes back.
33: Yeah. Okay, then I probably could do it.
0: But I don't know how many work, because everything's gone to touch tone. And those were all like pulse tones, you know?
33: I do have a record player that I don't know how to use. I've got some albums I want to play. I got this Ambrosia album.
0: You don't know how to use a record player like yours?
33: I'm just not sure how to do it. And I'm scared of breaking it.
0: Well,
33: so it just sits there. This great Ambrosia album.
0: I would have come over and showed you how to do it.
33: Oil prices down. Gas prices still way too high for many people. But will that stop anyone from traveling over this holiday weekend? And even if you can't afford the gas, can you afford the burgers for your barbecue, your holiday budget, getting grilled? That's next on Monks and Merrill after this update from Deborah Mark in the KFI 24-hour newsroom.
3: Here is the latest. LA County Sheriff Luna has a warning for this 4th of July, and a spokesperson for Mitch McConnell releases a statement about the senator's health. We'll have more at the bottom of the hour from your Toyota Dealers Traffic Center. We make it easy. Crash on the 405 in Irvine.
4: Right near John Wayne Airport, it's on the northbound side of the 405 past MacArthur Boulevard. A two-vehicle collision cleared from one of the left-hand lanes over to the right shoulder. We have reduced speeds on the north 405 through Orange County from Culver Drive in Irvine up to the 55 freeway. 91 eastbound past Downey Avenue, a two-vehicle crash clearing from the carpool lane. Expect a backup to Long Beach Boulevard. And you're also slow on the south 405 heading to the Sepulveda Pass between Burbank Boulevard and Getty Center Drive. With Southern California's most accurate traffic reports, I'm Mike Morris.
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1: 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We are at work today. Are you? Are you hanging out at home? We're looking forward to 3 hours of chatting before we bail for the weekend. It's quiet out there. This office is dead. Traffic was great.
0: It's fantastic. unless you were on the 210 by Glendora. Did you see that? Vane at Glendora, there was like a police shooting this morning. And the whole thing was just an absolute mess. Cars were stopped. I was listening to, well, I was watching KTLA and they were covering it. And then I was listening to Will Kohlschreiber this morning. He said cars were standing so long, they were starting to run out of gas.
33: Oh, and there was problems on the 101 too. Deborah, did you get stuck in that? I noticed we didn't get to see you before the show.
3: Yeah, it was not terrible, but I was getting irritated because when I left, it showed really no traffic.
0: Oh.
3: And then, yeah, it was pretty
0: then slow. Surprise.
3: But yeah. It wasn't terrible.
0: Michael, you made mention of needing to figure out how to play your phonograph.
1: Yeah.
2: The Ambrose is going to be out in Agora at the Candy Club next Friday, July 10th. Bring your album out there. It's the real group, not a tribute band. And they asked me how to play the record.
0: Wouldn't that be great? I got this record. Can you tell me how to play it?
33: I asked for a record player for my birthday like 2 years ago, and it was given to me dutifully. And I bought some records, and then I'm looking at it like I really am scared to break the record, and I don't know what to do about it.
0: They're pretty tough.
33: I didn't buy it to be hipstery. I genuinely was curious about the atmosphere of playing music that way. I'm not one of those people that, oh, it sounds better.
0: Did
33: on
0: you
33: it.
0: Not have one growing up?
33: I recall playing 45s and pretending to be a DJ. I had a bunch of 45s. Yeah. And that seemed like it was secondhand, even though that wasn't really the main media at that time. It was something like
0: tapes, right?
33: We had tapes. Yeah. I had a tape recorder that was a lot of fun.
0: Yeah. We were talking about time capsules, and they're going to put a time capsule, and it's going to be open in another 250 years. There is the Oglethorpe University Crypt of Civilization that they put in the ground in 1940 that is supposed to be opened in the year 8113.
33: When?
0: 8113. So, that's going to be a while. The idea was that the first fixed date in recorded history was 4241 BC, tied to the Egyptian calendar, and that was 6,177 years before 1936 when they conceptualized this thing in the first place. So, they said, let's make this the halfway point to the next, to when you open it. I thought that was really interesting. What is something that you hope Americans 250 years from now don't remember about today? In other words, forget, like, not only do we not want this in a time capsule, what is it we hope that they forget about today? Hit us up on the talk back on that one. What is something that you hope Americans forget about 2026? And that's some thought.
33: Yeah, that's tough.
0: Yeah.
33: We're so immediate.
0: I kind of hope that we're at the point where we're no longer arguing over science and,
33: well, I think we'll be wondering what are the big things that survive history, because if we went back even to 1926, we'd probably know some things. If you reference, this was going on in 1926. Oh, yeah, I heard of that. But like the intimate everyday conversations or the controversies, we don't know that.
0: Right.
33: So stuff will vanish. Stuff that's irritating the hell out of us right now, long forgotten.
0: I hope that they don't. I hope that 250 years from now, social media is something that nobody remembers.
33: It will be, because by then the planet will have crashed into the sun.
0: Oh, right on. Got that going for us. So that's fun. 4th of July is upon us, which means an awful lot of people are going to be, what, grilling? That's going to be expensive.
33: Is it?
0: Yeah.
10: Eggs and milk and everything's up so much more.
11: Shoppers can blame it on a few things. Increased inflation, record low cattle supplies, rising cost of production, and continuous supply chain issues.
0: Great.
11: Shopper Mike Vatek says he'll look for the deals.
0: Mike.
10: I try to buy if it's on sale or if it's 2-for-1, I'll do that.
0: Smart.
11: But skipping out on a 4th of July celebration, well, that is not an option for him.
10: I'm too old to change now. I like certain things a certain way, and I'll hopefully be able to afford them.
0: Kind of like that guy. CBS LA with that audio. I thought it was interesting. When we talk about affordability, when we talk about travel, it doesn't look like people are holding back. And I always wonder, how bad is the economy? I thought this during the Biden years. I think it during the Trump years. When we complain about affordability and the economy, how bad is it if people are still spending money on, well, it's the 4th of July, I have to have hamburgers, even though it's $8 a pound. I have to have hamburgers. So it doesn't sound like it's all that unaffordable.
33: It's not that it's unaffordable, because you can buy it, which means somehow it's in your budget. You're making adjustments. What are you not getting? Because you're buying these either basics or these extravagances that you've decided to have over another. I don't know. I know that the price of coffee hasn't come down to the level that it was 5 or 6 years ago.
0: Yeah, that's true.
33: It's been elevated for a while, and I'm a big coffee guy. I mean, every grocery trip, I'm stocking up. on more coffee, and I do suck it up and pay the high price.
0: I was gonna say, have you given something up, or do you just have less going into savings?
33: One thing I won't do, though, is I'm a Ralph's guy, and they have off-brand or store-brand sodas, and I love the Diet Big K from the Kroger company.
0: Nice.
33: But I do prefer the real thing. Can't beat the real thing. Diet Coke. The 12-pack's $12 now.
0: That's insane.
33: It is insane. And the 12-pack of the Diet Big K Cola is $4.
0: Oh, my gosh.
33: So I'm not splurging. And occasionally, when it were $10, you know, I would, like, it's 2.5 times the price of
0: Michael
33: the cheap
0: Munch,
33: stuff.
0: Michael Munch, I'm old enough to remember when a 12-pack was $2.
33: I mean, it's the truth. Yeah. So we are making some choices. I think the economy is weird. If you're employed and you've got your income, we're kind of just sucking it up. Gas prices, we're sucking it up. And the thing that's scary
0: but
33: about
0: if you
33: that,
0: lost your job, then you're not getting your beef.
33: If you are somebody who is looking for a job, I see posts on social media from folks. It's heartbreaking because we've probably all been there at some point in
0: especially
33: a
0: in
33: tough
0: this
33: market. Yes. Yeah. And I was there a few years ago looking. You're like, what the hell is going on? I'm applying. I'm doing the work. I'm knocking on doors. I'm doing what it takes. I'm not getting nothing.
0: Yeah.
33: And so I think that's the part of the economy that's really scary. And I have great, great empathy for the folks who are trying to get back in the system.
0: You doing travel this weekend? You said you're going to go to the coast, right?
33: Yeah.
0: Not really travel.
33: Mama's in town from Old Cane Tuck, and she brought three of my nephews.
0: Oh.
33: And so they're staying at my place downtown. I think they're in Santa Monica today while I'm here at work.
0: That's fun.
33: We're going to hop on the Surfliner tomorrow morning and finally spend the day in Ventura.
0: You love Ventura.
33: I do. And what I'm scared about Ventura tomorrow is loving it more deeply and starting to scout out a place.
0: You're moving to Ventura.
33: That's a long commute, I think, to Burbank.
0: It is.
33: But I'm
0: willing.
33: Do you want
0: to be in Ventura, or do you just Ventura County?
33: No, I think I love the county. I'm very weather sensitive, so I've got to be, I mean, not like physically. I'm annoyed by hot weather.
0: Oh,
33: we've got a lot of.
0: Want to be on the coast.
33: We got a lot of hot pockets around here. Hot so I would probably want to be in Ventura City because I like a city. I like a city with a downtown, but especially a charming downtown like that.
0: Amen.
33: So get ready, neighbors of Ventura. The Munxes might be loading up the pickup.
0: Well, there's going to be, 2 million people traveling through LAX? That's what I was hearing.
33: Yeah.
0: 2 million people going through LAX. This goes back to, how bad can it be if, oh my gosh, it's a 2-hour drive, even on a holiday.
33: To Ventura?
0: Yeah, hour 44.
33: And that's about how long it takes on the train, so we're going to make an adventure of it.
0: Okay. I'm just thinking, I don't think you want to do that every day.
33: Let me see if Mama's going to splurge on business class.
0: You could work from home. 3 days a week. That would be nice for the office.
33: If we're powerful enough by then where we can handle it, Bill handle it.
0: Oh, I like that idea. The Monks in Merrill Ventura Studios. I like where you're going here.
33: I could open an ice cream shop and do the show above.
0: Beautiful. Hey, when you see a wide shot of LA in the movies, boy, speaking of fantastic places, just think about those setting shots, right? Establishment shots. Is that what they call those?
33: Yeah.
0: Okay. It's incredible. Right. And face it, we have some places that look amazing in a postcard. But when you dig deeper, you know, things that are starting to get dirty and they're kind of gross. What are visitors for the Olympics going to see when they start showing up? Some people want to be sure the visitors see the tents and the zombies because anything else would be, mean. What their plan is next. Monks and Merrill. 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
3: Sheriff Luna and other officials in LA are warning people that all fireworks are illegal in unincorporated parts of the county and in many cities.
4: Our message is pretty simple. 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
3: Those caught setting off fireworks face fines of up to $1,000. Officials say anyone in possession of dangerous fireworks in violation of the state fireworks law could see fines ranging from $500 to more than $50,000, depending on the gross weight of the fireworks. People are urged to watch a professional fireworks or drone show. A police chase that started on the 210 freeway in Glendora has ended with a shooting at a gas station in Covina. The CHP says officers were called about an assault on a tow truck driver early this morning. Lieutenant Dan Keene says officers found the driver had been shot.
7: As other officers were responding, they located a vehicle that was originally at that scene on the 210. And our officers went in pursuit of that vehicle.
3: He says the chase ended at a Fuel Club gas station on Arrow Highway.
7: When the vehicle stopped, the subject exited the vehicle and produced a firearm.
3: That's when he was shot. He was pronounced dead at a hospital. No officers were hurt. The tow truck driver is in critical condition. The feds may have some inside info on Governor Newsom and his wife.
5: The investigation centers around some audio tapes that came from Democrat insider Alexis Podesta. The California Post is reporting that Podesta wore a wire. Conversations were held during the criminal investigation of Newsom's then chief of staff, Dana Williamson, who took a plea deal for stealing campaign cash from an account that belonged to Javier Becerra. The outlet also says a group of Sacramento insiders were informed that their conversations were recorded. Jason Campidonia, KFI News.
3: The Coast Guard has posted a new video online at the moment the agency recovered a boat allegedly owned by Brian and Lynette Hooker. ABC's Victor Oquendo says the American woman has been missing since April when her husband claimed she fell overboard and was swept away in the Bahamas.
8: The Coast Guard boarding the sailboat on May 9th, 1 month after Brian says Lynette fell from their dinghy. The two men, who are not identified, tell the Coast Guard they are taking that boat to Fernandina Beach in North Florida.
3: Last month, Coast Guard divers searched for Lynette in a new area where the boat had been anchored. And a spokesperson for Mitch McConnell has released a statement about the senator's health.
12: This comes as questions have been swirling about the former Senate Majority Leader's health after reports say he was found unconscious last month at his home due to a possible heart attack. In a statement released on Thursday, his team says Senator McConnell appreciates the outpouring of support he's receiving while he continues his recovery in the hospital. The senator continues to improve and is working closely with his staff on Kentucky and Senate matters while the Senate is out of session. The statement does not address the news reports and comes as Kentucky Governor Andy Beshear says he has been kept in the dark about McConnell's health. Mark Mayfield, KFI News.
3: Southland weather from KFI. Sunny, highs mid-70s to low 80s. Metro LA, 80s to around 90 in the valleys. Upper 70s and 80s and windy in the high desert. Upper 60s to low 70s at the beaches. Upper 70s inland OC. Mid-80s to low 90s and windy for the IE. Right now, 79 in Stanton and 72 in Laguna Niguel. We have some police activity that's actually over on the 210 in Glendora.
13: The eastbound side of the 210 was shut down for several hours between Grand Avenue and Sunflower Avenue because of this morning's officer-involved shooting that took place following a police pursuit. While all lanes have been reopened, but you still have leftover delays on the east 210, you're very slow from Vernon Avenue down to Foothill Boulevard. If you're traveling on the 10 eastbound, which runs parallel to the east 210, that's not any better. That's bumper-to-bumper from Peck Road to Azusa Avenue. And the 60 eastbound is slow off and on from 7th Avenue to the 57 freeway. With Southern California's most accurate traffic reports, I'm Mike Morris.
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0: 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You want to do some road trips this summer. Some really great suggestions. In fact, we've got a couple of books we're going to give away before the end of the show, too. Some top Southern California road trip destinations.
33: Yeah, and if you're gas price conscious, it's all L.A. County based.
0: Yeah, I think you're going to love it. So that's coming up. Also, before the end of the show, I'm planning on upsetting a lot of people.
33: Don't do that today.
0: I'm going to.
33: Not today. I'm in a good mood. I don't need them coming after me by proxy.
0: They're already coming after you because you said you don't know how to use your record player.
9: Good Lord, Monk. Grow a pair. All you got to do is plug it in, put the record on, and go from there. You're not going to break anything.
33: Yeah.
0: What is the issue? You don't know how to put the needle on the record?
33: I'm afraid I would break something, although he makes it sound very romantic. Just plug it in, put a record on.
0: You're not going to break it, dummy. I asked the question, they're going to do a time capsule, a 250 time capsule. They're going to open it in another 250 years. What is something that you would want for Americans 250 years from now to not know about our society today?
2: I think they're going to open a time capsule and find the Epstein files. That's what you probably don't want to find, but that's what they're going to find is the Epstein files. Oh. And say, aha, that's where they've been all this
0: time. There they are. They're right in there.
14: That's they got rid of the
0: gonna upset some people.
14: Jesse here. They got rid of the penny. They got rid of the penny this year. They should put a bunch of pennies in one of these time.
0: That's a good idea. I like the idea of putting the penny in there.
33: There you go. I don't know. The way things are going, we might need that penny.
0: It might be worth more than we think, right?
33: That's true. No, the Epstein files are probably one of those things that, yes, it will be in a book somewhere, especially if it's about the Trump years, something specific to this time. But will it be widely known 200 years from now?
0: No.
33: I went down a wormhole just yesterday reading about the Adams family, not the sitcom, but the presidential Adams family.
0: Yeah.
33: John Quincy. And it kind of, you know, when you're on Wikipedia, it flips you around. You click on this, click on that. And, you know, the issue between John Quincy Adams and Andrew Jackson in one of those 19th century elections was the Second National Bank.
0: Oh, interesting.
33: Now, if I asked you, what was the issue around the Second National Bank?
0: Nothing. I have no idea.
33: And I still don't. I didn't even decide. I was like, I don't have time for that. I'm too deep already.
0: Yeah.
33: I've got to stop.
0: But you don't remember.
33: But it was enough to swing a presidential election.
0: That's great.
33: All right.
0: Was that related to the XYZ affair of 1799?
33: That involved emissaries from America in France.
0: Good for you.
33: Yes.
0: Very good.
33: Yes.
0: I'd never heard of it because I was trying to think of, you know, scandals. If you ask somebody, what is the Teapot Dome scandal? I'm going to tell you maybe 2% of people can answer that.
33: But you might have heard the Teapot Dome.
0: I've heard that. Right. But I've never heard of the XYZ affair. But then you just pulled that out. It's very good. French diplomats demanding bribes to negotiate with American envoys.
33: There you go.
0: How about that? I'm really impressed. I'm so proud of you on that one. I never would have come up with that. Way to go. In the meantime, how about the scandal that's going on in the city of Los Angeles around the Olympics? I don't know if you've heard this. We have the Olympics coming to Los Angeles. And there are people that are concerned that we are going to, I don't know, what would you call it? Clean wash the city? Laughing at my joke? Laughing at the idea of a clean Los Angeles?
33: You know, we started this show talking about the land acknowledgement because there was a comment from one of our listeners who said, you got to start the show with a land acknowledgement. And I've listened to debates about land acknowledgements. I'm not sold on them. I think they're performative and frankly insulting. I'm not a Native American, so I can't take the insult personally the way they might be able to, but it seems ridiculous. But that is the way a lot of politicians think around here. And instead of an activist, too, not just elected officials, but activists who are concerned about being too clean. For the Olympics.
0: This drives me crazy. We've got the international eyes on us, similar to what we have right now. And one of the things that they are working really hard, you notice media is not really covering all the tents that are around, all the issues around the stadiums in Inglewood. They're not like, let's go to Skid Row and see what LA is really like. They're not doing that. So what bothers me, I think, is that here you've got some people who are well-intended that say, we've got to clean this city up because the eyes of the world are going to be on us. And every year, whenever there's Olympics going on, I remember this happening in Beijing. I remember it happening in Paris. They're all very concerned with, you're just moving the homeless people out so you can look like you don't have a problem.
33: Yeah.
0: Yeah, exactly what we're doing.
33: Exactly. Right. Like if I have a leaky, if there's a leak under my carpet and it causes a stain.
0: Put a rug on it.
33: I will put a rug on it if I'm having people come over.
0: Yes.
33: I'll hopefully deal with the actual issue at some point. Yes. But in the meantime, I don't need you to see that I have this problem.
0: Right. It's something I'm dealing with. But while I have visitors, I'm putting a rug on it.
33: So with the homeless population,
0: put a rug on it. Absolutely. So there is this big concern that you've got activists that are saying the strategy for LA 28 to coordinate with local officials and service providers supporting unhoused people affected by the Olympics is not good enough. They're upset about this. AP reporting that around SoFi Stadium during the World Cup, roads were cleaned, flowers were planted. Inglewood Mayor James Butt said there's no homeless in Inglewood, which I think we talked about this. They were upset about that. How dare you? You're ignoring the problem. But this does happen everywhere you go. New Orleans cleared encampments around the Superdome before the Super Bowl. Paris, as I mentioned, busing migrants out before the 2024 Olympics. Chicago removing a major encampment before the 2024 Democratic National Convention. I remember Fox making hay on that one. 1996 Olympics, the AP said that there were removal of 9,000 homeless people on one-way bus tickets called Operation Olympus. I know plenty of people in Los Angeles that would support one-way bus tickets. We have them, they call the show all the time, and they say, send them somewhere else. In fact, wasn't that Spencer Pratt's plan? Send them to Seattle.
33: Yeah.
0: Yeah, it was. So I don't think that's necessarily the right solution. I don't think anybody's ignoring that we have a homeless issue or that the streets are dirty. But just like your analogy, put a rug on it while we've got the eyes of the world on us. One thing that does bother me, now we're concerned about the homeless issues because people are looking. Imagine if you had that stain in your house and you're like, uh-oh, people are coming over. I better cover the stain. But then you decided, stained carpet is kind of who I am. That's not what I think we should be aspiring to as a city. We should not be like, hey, dirty homeless people all over the place is who we are.
33: This is what I say to folks who, when I talk about the homelessness and how unserious the response has been to it, and it's basically all shut up transplant. Like, I'm sorry, I don't share your low standards, your low expectations for our city. I just don't. And yes, they should have done a better job by now to address the central issues causing this widespread homelessness, which is drug addiction and mental illness. It's not the rent. I don't expect that we're ever going to solve this problem with the current crop of leadership. But for now, clean it up. If anything, because you're going to have so many visitors here, not just because of the visual ugliness of it, but we know the danger these folks can be. And if there are people coming to Los Angeles for the first time from all around the world, what message are they taking home? Would they ever tell anyone in their home countries to visit Los Angeles? You have one shot.
0: They're going to say Los Angeles has lots of public transit. Bring a knife. That's what they're going to say.
33: So we know LA can clean itself up when the world is watching.
0: We can.
33: If City Hall can do it for tourists, people who live here may want to know why they had to wait for the Olympics. We'll get into that next on Monks and Merrill. After this update from Deborah Mark in the KFI 24-Hour Newsroom.
3: Here is the latest. Officials in L.A. are spreading the word about illegal fireworks ahead of the 4th of July weekend. And the DMV is warning people that they may lose their driver's license. We'll have more at the top of the hour from the Odoo.com Weather Center. 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Sunny, highs upper 60s to the 90s. This report brought to you by...

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2: What's going on, fellow sports fans? It's Andy West. Let's take a look back on this day in sports history, July 3rd. We'll start off in 1982. Martina Navratilova begins her streak of six straight titles at Wimbledon with a 6-1, 3-6, 6-2 victory over Chris Everett Lloyd. It's the third Wimbledon singles title for Navratilova, all against Everett Lloyd. Staying in Wimbledon today, in 2005, Roger Federer wins his third consecutive title by beating Andy Roddick. Federer is the third man since 1936 to win three straight Wimbledon crowns, joining seven-time champion Pete Sampras and five-time winner Bjorn Borg. And today in 2013, Tigers pitcher Max Scherzer worked into the seventh inning and got the win to become the first pitcher in 27 years to get off to a 13-0 start. He'd lose his first game a couple weeks later, but finished the season 21-3 and won the American League Cy Young Award.
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2: 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Next week on Netflix, Monday, the stand-up special, Jeff R. Curry, Nice to Meet You. Next Thursday on Netflix, the debut of the remake of Little House on the Prairie, Season 1. Next Friday, the Netflix documentary film special, Shipwrecked, Nightmare at Sea. Next Sunday on Netflix, Love is Blind UK, After the Altar. Next Tuesday on Amazon Prime Video, the launch of the new anime series, The Ghost in the Shell. Next Wednesday on Apple TV, the fifth season start of the dramedy, Trying. Next Wednesday over on Paramount Plus, the debut of the action drama movie, War Driver. Next Thursday on Peacock, the premiere of The Five-Star Weekend, starring Jennifer Garner. 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And next Sunday at 9 p.m. Eastern on MGM Plus, the debut of the new drama The Westies, starring J.K. 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
2: Here's what you've made popular by getting your stream on. Starting us off this week is the second season of The Agency on Paramount Plus. 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Spider-Noir on Amazon Prime Video slips back to 8 this week. The final season of The Bear on FX on Hulu leaps in this week at 7. Larry David's new show Life, Larry and the Pursuit of Unhappiness on HBO Max grabs the 6th spot. From on MGM Plus falls out of the top 3 to 5, with Cape Fear on Apple TV up to 4. House of the Dragon on HBO Max roars into the top 3. The new Harlan Coben mystery I Will Find You on Netflix remains at 2. And Widow's Bay on Apple TV is on top for the 4th straight week, your number one stream show.
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0: 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The United States burying a time capsule and going to open it up in another 250 years. So we asked, what is it you'd like for Americans 250 years from now to not remember? And I said, I hope to God they don't have social media.
1: Chris, it's Tom in Hollywood.
0: Hey, Tom.
1: I know you don't want to put social media in that time capsule, but... Yeah. If you think about it, how many influencers could we convince to go in there? Come on, keep going. Okay, now. Ka-clunk. 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Bye-bye now.
0: That reminds me, I am contractually obligated to ask you to click like and subscribe to our podcast on the iHeartRadio app, available on demand anytime. And remember, if you want to be a part of the talkbacks, that's also on the app. You just click that talkback button. And if you say something that we find to be funny, witty, or contributory, we'd love to feature you on the Monks and Merrill program. Also on the social medias, at Monks and Merrill, at Monks and Merrill. And I just reshared on my personal Instagram. I just reshared a video with Tom Brady swearing.
2: What did he say?
0: Said the F word. It's a pretty cool video.
2: I mean, he's
0: you're going to have to see it.
2: A legendary athlete. How is he at cussing?
0: I'm going to put him right up there.
2: Yeah.
0: You think there wasn't any cussing going on that field?
2: I love a person who can swear with vigor.
0: I was, fun story. Can I do a, I mean, it's a holiday, right? So I can kind of go off.
2: Yeah, nobody's listening.
0: So I'm doing a radio in San Francisco. I did a lot of fill-in during the COVID months. Like everybody was working from home and then they would all call in and be like, oh, I think I might have COVID. So then I would get the call. And when you were what we call on the beach in the business, meaning I didn't have a regular gig, I was getting called all the time. It was great. So I'm doing this show and I'm talking about, I think we were talking about concussions or something at the time, whatever it was. And all of a sudden I get a phone call and they're like, Tom Brady's on the line. It was his dad.
2: Oh,
0: had called
2: gosh.
0: The show. And I told these guys, he was great. Very insightful, talking about concussions and how they affect sports and what we should do. He was a great caller. I mean, I treated him almost like he was an interview guest, you know? And so we got done with that. And I was talking, I go, that's so crazy that Tom Brady's dad was listening. And they called and they said, yeah, he listens and he calls. Every now and again, he'll call, especially with sports related.
2: Oh,
0: I thought that was the neatest thing ever.
2: That's very cool. I mean, he's a Michigan guy. I know he went to UM, but...
0: So he's a California kid. Tom Brady is.
2: But he got that strong Michigan connection.
0: He went to the University of Michigan.
2: Yeah.
0: Right.
2: So you were a fan.
0: So Tom Brady's dad called.
2: You're not a fan?
0: Well, he was... I mean, in college, he was just kind of... We had a lot of good quarterbacks. He was not the best quarterback to come through the University of Michigan.
2: Oh, well.
0: He just wasn't.
2: Okay.
0: I mean, Joe Montana wasn't the best quarterback to come out. Where'd he go? Notre Dame?
2: Don't know.
0: Yeah. I mean, you take a look at some of these legendary guys. Their college years weren't, they were good, obviously enough to get them drafted. But, I mean, Tom Brady went in the sixth round for a reason.
2: Did he really?
0: Yeah.
2: Wow.
0: He wasn't like number one overall. He's a sixth rounder. I mean, they drafted him to be a backup.
2: Okay. I'm sorry to open up old wounds.
0: Yeah. I didn't dislike the guy. I mean, he wore the jersey. I liked that. So for that, yes, great. But everybody that thinks like, oh, Tom Brady brought you championships. No. Nah.
2: There are sports on the TV right now. And the World Cup continues. Spoiler alert. So 10 seconds to turn off your radio and then come back to us.
0: 3, 2, 1, go.
2: They're approaching full time in the Australia-Egypt game here in the round of 32. It's still the round of 32 for these guys. Knotted up at 1 apiece.
0: Woo!
2: So what is it? 91:30 at this point. So they're in that extra time, this magic period where the refs, only the refs know how much time is left.
0: Yeah.
2: That's very weird. I don't like it. I don't trust it. I want an audit.
0: Argentina Cape Verde play next and Colombia Ghana playing at 6:30. It has been a good run for the African teams.
2: Has it?
0: It has. I think only one of the teams that qualified for the World Cup didn't make it through the group stage. And so don't ask me which one. I don't remember. But it's been a really good year for them. Good showing.
2: We start with the round of 16 tomorrow, which is exciting. Canada taking on Morocco.
0: Another African
2: 10 team. 10 o'clock. Canada?
0: Yeah. Canada's an African team. Yeah.
2: Mexico and England play on. That's going to be fun. Sunday at 5 o'clock. Mexico and England. It's going to be wild here in LA, I bet.
0: Yes, it is.
2: And then America. Back on the pitch Monday at 5 with Belgium. Now, I didn't know this. I don't follow that closely, but I guess there was a friendly match between Belgium and the U.S.
0: Yeah, there was.
2: Back in March, and Belgium kind of wiped the floor with us.
0: Yeah, and our star player
2: is out.
0: And a bad call.
2: Yeah, so I hope this isn't the end of the road. I'd like to see Canada, Mexico, and the U.S. all make it to the quarterfinals as hosts and as neighbors.
0: I've loved having the World Cup here.
2: It's been more fun. I recall just before it all started, I was complaining it didn't feel like World Cup fever. Like, I mean, the world, we've been talking about it for 2 years. It's coming and it's going to be this big thing. And it just didn't feel like it arrived with a bang. But now I feel it.
0: Yes.
2: And I see it.
0: Yeah.
2: So I guess that just took it to get going.
0: I love all the fan zones. I see there's another fan zone going on at Hanson Dam today.
2: Yeah.
0: I think that's happening all weekend long. So there's a lot of fan zones that are going on, which I think this is really good. And again, sometimes you're so deep in the forest, you can't see the trees.
2: That's true.
0: You know? And I think that oftentimes we have this tendency to focus on the things that are bad. We talk about it all the time. And the reason we talk about it is misery loves company. It's good for ratings. And we want to see, we identify issues because we want to find solutions.
2: Let's make it better.
0: That's right. I mean, we're not going to identify things that are great because they're already great. We know it. Cool. Let's focus on the things that need to be fixed.
2: Yeah. I will celebrate the good things.
0: And I think this gives us an opportunity to remember to celebrate the good things.
2: I don't think we did a good enough job cleaning up for the World Cup. I can tell you that. I mean, nothing looks different in my neighborhood. I live in one of the, you know, more visually unpleasant neighborhoods in the city proper. I know the games are in Inglewood, but people are staying all over. They're partying all over. And it just doesn't look like we were on top of the game. And I've been saying this since last year. LA is just not ready for the Olympics. And they may be logistically ready. They've got the venues.
0: Yeah.
2: They'll get the teams to where they need to be.
0: Right.
2: They'll have security and all of that. But as far as our image, and LA is an image place.
0: As a showcase, we're not showcasing very well.
2: We just have such a low standard and no sense of urgency to address these issues. The more important thing, of course, is for the rest of us who are here before and after the Olympics, the residents, the people who live and work here, the people who are building their lives here, the people who are making investments here. And we're not treated with that urgency at all.
0: We're not. Do you think, however, that there could be, because of the Olympics and urgency to clean things up, so we may get, I mean, it wouldn't be done if not for the Olympics, and maybe we would.
2: My concern is that with the rise of certain types of politicians, particularly Democratic Socialists, who may have some messages that resonate with people for affordability reasons and all that, they maintain a plank that wants to leave homeless people on the streets.
0: Yeah.
2: They don't want any actions that would remove homeless people from the streets unless we've built them homes. And that's just not going to work.
0: The number of homeless people who end up in government-provided long-term temporary housing, I'm not going to call it permanent, but long-care temporary housing, I want you to take a look at how well they care for it. If they don't have stake in the game, why do they care? Right? Oftentimes it gets trashed. And I think if you don't have skin in the game, there's no reason for you to give two squirts about how you're treating somebody else's $850,000 temporary housing condo.
2: Again, it's because it's not people that need housing. It's not people who missed last month's rent. These are drug addicts and mentally ill individuals.
0: Absolutely.
2: They will never live on their own again.
0: Yeah.
2: There's no saving that. Put a rug on it.
0: Put a rug on it. Somebody heard you say that and they got confused.
2: What do you mean?
0: Well, they didn't know what you meant.
3: Michael and Chris. Hey, it's Vern in Redondo.
0: Hey, Vern.
3: Yeah, I know they're trying to cover up this homeless problem, but my God, what does a toupee have to do with it? Why do you want to put a toupee on it?
0: It's a different rug, Vern. The analogy is if there's a spot on the carpet, you put a rug on it before company comes over.
2: It still works.
0: You don't put a toupee on
2: it. I mean, if you're a bald guy who doesn't like presenting as bald, in order to cover that, you put a rug on it.
0: Where do I get a good toupee, incidentally? I'm really at the point.
2: In L.A.?
0: I know it's...
2: There's people falling over themselves to give you one.
0: I know, but I don't want to get one from your area that's probably been...
2: Worn?
0: Maybe made out of like cat fur or something. I don't want that. I want a good toupee.
2: You'd be lucky to have a cat fur.
0: All right. You voted for the mansion tax. I don't know why you did that. LA also taxed apartment buildings, which you knew was going to happen. So now the city is collecting money for housing while they're making some housing harder to build, right? Why the city refuses to budge on these bad ideas is next. Monks and Merrill. 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
6: Fireworks warning on Deborah Mark, live from the KFI 24-hour newsroom. Officials in L.A. are spreading the word about illegal fireworks ahead of the 4th of July weekend. L.A. County Fire Chief Anthony Maroney has joined L.A. Fire Department Chair, Chief, Jamie Moore and others to warn that fireworks are dangerous and should be avoided.
7: It is illegal to store, manufacture, sell, or handle all forms of fireworks.
6: He's urging people to watch professional fireworks or drone shows, which can be found at fire.lacounty.gov. Search and rescue personnel are looking for a woman and her mom who went missing while hiking.
8: 21-year-old Alexis Myers Martinez and her mom, 41-year-old Crystal Myers, were hiking on the Vivian Creek Trail in the San Gorgonio Wilderness area near Forest Falls and were reported missing late Thursday night. ABC 7 reports their last known location was the 10,300-foot level above the High Creek switchbacks at 11 a.m. that day. The San Bernardino County Sheriff's Department has set up a command post at the Forest Falls substation while search and rescue, aviation, and others assist. Anyone with information about the missing hikers should contact Yucaipa Police. Mark Rauner, KFI News.
6: A government watchdog says the Secret Service missed several opportunities to prevent the 2024 assassination attempt on President Trump. During a rally in Pennsylvania, a report from the DHS Inspector General says the Secret Service failed to secure the perimeter of the event, failed to block the line of sight from the shooter's rooftop location, and failed to detect a drone used by the shooter to view the stage. The Secret Service says it agrees with the critiques and has already corrected the problems. The DMV is apparently warning people that they may lose their driver's license.
9: A letter went out to 11,000 driver's license holders in California telling them they have to retake their written test in the next 30 days or they'll lose their licenses. That's according to CBS Sacramento, which says the letter from the DMV claims that the written test from the 11,000 showed irregularities. But so far, no clarification if that means they suspect cheating or what. CBS says the DMV verified that the letter is legit, and in it, the drivers are told that they have to make an appointment to retake the test, no walk-ins, and they have to bring the letter with them.
4: Jason Nathanson, KFI News.
6: Taylor Swift and Travis Kelce may already be married. ABC's Andrea Fujii says there are reports the couple actually said their I do's in a small private ceremony before the big party for 1,000 guests expected tonight at Madison Square Garden in New York City.
10: It's a star-studded guest list, many who've already been spotted in the area, including Ed Sheeran, Sabrina Carpenter, and one of Taylor Swift's besties, Selena Gomez, getting ready. Stevie Nicks will reportedly be among the performers at the wedding.
6: Road closures around Madison Square Garden go into effect this afternoon. And AAA is predicting more than 60 million people are hitting the roads for the July 4th holiday, and another 12 million are expected to fly. Points Guy managing editor Clint Henderson says a lot of the big stores have fuel rewards programs.
11: There's a lot of promotions right now for fuel rewards programs. If you're an Amazon Prime member, you can get 50 cents off a gallon of gas up to $50. So check that out too. That's going on right now through this weekend.
6: He says some credit cards give extra points for buying gas. Southland weather from KFI, sunny, highs mid-70s to low 80s, metro LA, 80s to around 90 in the valleys, upper 70s and 80s and windy in the high desert, upper 60s to low 70s at the beaches, upper 70s inland OC, mid-80s to low 90s and windy in the IE. Right now, 71 in Seal Beach, 77 in Buena Park, 82 in Agora Hills, and it is also 82 in Sherman Oaks. Stock market is closed today because of the July 4th holiday. Since July 4th is tomorrow, it's being celebrated today. We're going to a crash on the 91 in Cerritos.
12: That's heading westbound right at Artesia Boulevard. It's a flipped over car involved here. The carpool lane is open, so it's causing a mess backed up from about Valley View. And in Irwindale, watch out for a pallet in lanes if you're on the 210 westbound just before the 605. That's going to be blocking the second lane from the left, slowing you down from Vernon Avenue. Southbound side of the 101 in Hollywood, looking at some stop-and-go traffic once you get to Western, heading towards downtown L.A. It clears up at the 110. And if you're in Riverside, the 215 northbound, just after the 9160 interchange, you'll see a wreck along the right shoulder. It's causing some spectators, and that's going to be backed up to about Eucalyptus. The Cajon Pass, 15 northbound, looking busy as you approach Kenwood. It's going to stay that way into the Cajon. It starts to clear up right around the 138. And the southbound side of the 15 in Yermo, once you get to Mindoloa Road, there's a slow ride there, clearing up at Linwood. With Southern California's most accurate traffic reports, I'm Pedro Moreno.
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0: Boggs and Merrill, KFI, AM 640. We were having a meeting with one of the bigwigs yesterday, and they were at...
2: the bigwig.
0: Yeah, and they were at a conference, and they were talking to young promoters, and this woman in her 20s said, you know what would be cool? If we could do like a podcast, but live. So I was thinking about what we should do is we should say, it's Monks and Merrill. It's the Monks and Merrill podcast you're listening to.
2: Live
0: podcast. Maybe that's how we just need to position this and we can bring in a whole new generation of listeners.
2: Yeah.
0: All right. It's not like we've been doing it 100 years on this station alone. Don't worry about that. Measure ULA, Michael, you love to talk about this. This is the mansion tax.
2: It is. This is the tax approved by city voters back in 22 that we decided we needed more money to build affordable housing and also to keep people housed. So we'll also put hundreds of millions of dollars into these non-government organizations, these NGOs, who will then enrich themselves by keeping tenants in their apartments, even if those tenants are averse to paying rent.
0: Yeah.
2: So what we also found, though, was by placing an additional tax on the sale of mansions that were $5 million or more, and then a higher one if they were $10 million or more, it scuttles development in general, because mansion tax was a sexy name for it, but it's also an apartment building tax. It's also a commercial real estate tax. And developers are looking around thinking, I could do without this tax, which means I could do without this project in LA City proper. I'll take my money and my skills and my abilities and develop elsewhere.
0: Yep.
2: And so now the research has shown, all of the analysis has shown, and even stringent supporters of Measure ULA concede this isn't working the way that we had hoped.
0: Yeah, weird, right? So the LA City Council had an opportunity to try to fix this.
2: They've been talking about fixing it. They wanted to potentially change it themselves legislatively, and they didn't do that. And there was talk that, well, why don't we, since this was a voter-approved initiative, send the proposed reforms back to the voters?
0: For instance, let's leave the tax on single-family residences, but let's not have the same tax for apartment buildings or commercial buildings.
2: Basically, let's make the mansion tax a mansion tax. And then hopefully we'll be able to spur more development of multifamily homes and some commercial development where needed. And
0: shouldn't that even make the DSA members of the council happy?
2: Well, like, it does.
0: You're eating the rich still.
2: Yeah.
0: But you're getting what you want out of it. You're going to have affordable housing.
2: Councilwoman Nithya Raman, who is obviously running for mayor against Mayor Karen Bass, big DSA lady, she was a champion for the mansion tax. Huge proponent, despite all the evidence presented by folks saying this is going to go poorly for apartment building and commercial development. Now she's come around and said, oops.
0: Oops.
2: Should have listened to some of these folks because they were right and we're not building enough.
0: Who could have seen that coming other than everyone that told us it was coming?
2: So the LA City Council got rid of its plan to exempt newly constructed multifamily and mixed residential buildings from the mansion tax. They were going to do this for 10 years.
0: Wait a minute. When you say they got rid of the plan.
2: They scrapped it.
0: So it's going to stay the way it is.
2: Yeah.
0: So they know there's a problem and they're refusing to fix it.
2: I think the reason that they got rid of their own plan was because they felt they should go back to voters, but then they voted down sending it to the voters.
0: What?
2: Councilwoman Katie Yaroslavsky explains the challenge that the city is facing because of Measure ULA.
20: Los Angeles currently taxes a $100 million mansion in Bel Air.
0: I like the music bed under it, too.
2: Yeah, I don't know if she needed to put that rock bed under her basic council statements. It doesn't match the vibe, but whatever. Okay. Do you, Katie Yaroslavsky?
20: The same way as a housing project in Palms that creates hundreds of new housing units. That makes absolutely no sense. When we treat them the same, we're choosing to make housing production more expensive.
0: Yeah, so fix it.
20: Sometimes that means new housing doesn't pencil out at all. Sometimes it means the costs are passed onto tenants in the form of outrageous rent prices that only rich people can afford, all in the middle of a housing crisis. I am incredibly supportive of the work ULA funds. Affordable housing, homelessness prevention, tenant protections. I want to protect as much of that funding as possible. But if we want ULA to survive, colleagues, we have to be honest about what is not working in the program, the unintended negative consequences of it. We don't even have to guess what the fix is. The people who build multifamily housing have told us again and again what they need to get housing production moving.
0: Okay.
20: If we can give them something meaningful, preserve most of ULA, and get housing built, then we should do it. The pressure behind ULA reform is not going to go away because the valid concerns from people who build housing are not going away. And we will keep finding ourselves back here if we don't show courage, get ahead of it, and make a reform we and housing builders can live with.
0: Okay, so that sounds like a very center-left response to the issue that's at hand. Not left-left like the DSA. It sounds very center-left, right? Which you would think would be very popular. So she definitely voted to change the mansion tax.
2: She did vote to proceed with developing ballot language. The problem is the time is up.
0: She voted against putting it on the
2: ballot. Oh, I thought she was in favor of developing some ballot language, but it's not happening.
0: No,
2: because the timeline has lapsed.
0: The only one who voted to make a change is Tracy Park.
2: There's two issues here.
0: Okay.
2: Tracy Park voted to move forward with changing it in-house.
0: Yes.
2: And then there was another thing about sending it to the ballot.
0: Okay.
2: And that ended up in a 9-5 vote with, yes, let's move forward with 3 DSA members and 2 non-DSA members. So I didn't listen to their comments.
0: So are we going to get to vote on this?
2: No.
0: Okay. So it's just going to stay the way it is because we just got screwed.
2: Exactly. Okay. And you know why? Because it is doing what it's designed to do by the activist. This thing has raised more than $1.24 billion over 3 years. So the mansion tax is being paid.
0: And it's slowing commercial growth, which
2: absolutely.
0: If you're anti-capitalistic, that's what you want to do.
2: Well, yeah, I suppose. But here's what they've done. Are we getting some rock music?
0: Yeah, this is to help us out, I think.
2: Oh, I see. Are we playing us off? $380 million has been allocated.
0: It's just like Katie Yaroslavsky. We're just making the show better.
2: $381 million for affordable housing programs and $163.3 million for homelessness prevention. What is homelessness prevention?
0: I know. It's a waste of $163 million because it's not doing anything.
2: It's money that's being paid to a bunch of nonprofit lawyers to keep tenants in their homes, which might sound nice, but they fight for tenants who really don't pay their rent.
0: Yeah, there you go.
2: And now those tenants get taxpayer-funded defense teams, while landlords don't get any of that benefit at all whatsoever. Another way they're making it unattractive to invest. If you're a landlord, you don't want to be a landlord in the city of Los Angeles at this point. The cards are stacked against you.
0: Yes.
2: So it is working for the nonprofits. It's working for the activists. It's just not working for the city of Los Angeles. So let's go to Orange County next, where you can say the housing is overpriced, or can call it paradise pricing. Either way, OC homes are now so expensive that even the market seems confused.
0: So confusing.
2: Is there going to be a correction? Let's find out next on Monks and Merrill. After this update from the undervalued, underpriced Deborah Mark,
6: I'm so KFI glad that you 24 recognize hours. That.
0: He's being very nice to you today.
6: I know.
0: I like
6: what,
0: that.
6: What did I do to deserve that?
0: It's a holiday.
6: Oh, that's it.
0: Yeah.
6: Here is, no one's, you know, no one's here.
0: That's what I was thinking too, yeah.
6: That's okay.
0: Yeah.
6: Here is the latest. All eastbound lanes of the 210 freeway in the San Gabriel Valley are now open after a police shooting investigation. And an 11-year-old boy in Canada dies from rabies after a bat lands on his face. We'll have more at the bottom of the hour from your Toyota Dealers Traffic Center. We make it easy. Crash on the 91 in Cerritos.
12: That's heading westbound just before Artesia Boulevard. Looks like it's out of lanes. All lanes have been reopened for you there, but your drive still slow as it recovers from about Knott Avenue. And the 91 eastbound, Anaheim Hills, just after Imperial Highway, looking at some slowing. That's going to stay slow until you get past Gypsum Canyon Road. And you'll see some traffic on the 5 northbound in Irvine as you come up to Jamboree. You'll be slowly crawling from there into Santa Ana. Things start to clear up just after the 55. With Southern California's most accurate traffic reports, I'm Pedro Moreno.
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2: 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I'm Michael Monks. That's Chris Merrill. This is Thursday. No, it's Friday. It's Friday.
0: This is another good reason you should stop telling people what day it is, because when you screw it up, you sound like a
2: dummy.
0: Yeah.
2: It's Friday, July 3rd. And we are live. We're in the office here on, and no one else is.
0: So you pick up these bad habits when you listen to
2: it. It's not a bad habit. It's just saying the date. People like to know the time. It's 20 after the hour.
0: Yeah, but it's not 1974. We're going to have to catch up here, pal.
2: It's 83 degrees and sunny in Burbank.
0: You're killing me.
2: Jesse's here. And
5: here.
2: What's his name? Who's the producer?
0: Richie.
2: Richie's the... Deborah's here.
0: Richie makes me feel pretty, and I like that.
2: Mark Ronner's working back in the newsroom. He's here. But the rest of the building, we got a couple guys in the sports side. It's dead.
0: D-E-D.
2: Absolutely dead out there. Orange County, not dead, now ranked as one of the most overvalued large housing markets in the entire country. John Burns Research and Consulting estimated that local home prices are 35% too high. That's compared with long-term relationships between prices, mortgage rates, and incomes. And when we talk about home prices, OC is always the highest in this region. It's like the median home price is like 1.2, 1.3. It's crazy.
0: Yeah.
2: And the amount of money you need to make to qualify for that is unattainable. I think the California Realtors Association always provides the percentage of folks in a given county who make the amount of money necessary to afford the medium house. And OC is always like 11%.
0: Yeah.
2: 11% of the population.
0: So bad.
2: That's not sustainable.
0: No.
2: It's not sustainable at all. But what does it mean to be overvalued?
0: Well, it's kind of what you were talking about. What they do is they say, what is the median price versus what can the people around the area afford? And it says the housing is too expensive for the people that live there. Therefore, it's overvalued. The trouble that I have with the terminology is when you say it's overvalued, I think to myself, well, what does the market hold as value? And well, the market says this is the value because this is what it's selling at.
2: There are bubbles, though. I mean, there are, you know, things that happen even in capitalism.
0: Yeah.
2: Where things are not what they seem. And so the value that you think you possess can be gone in an instant, or it was a mirage all along. OC is the second most overvalued market in the entire country, according to John Burns Research and Consulting, only behind Andy Riesmeyer's old stomping grounds of Indianapolis.
0: Indianapolis
2: more overvalued.
0: Maui or something like
2: that.
0: Yeah,
2: I would have too. I didn't know there was so much. I mean, Indianapolis is a fine Midwest city, but.
0: Join Andy Riesmeyer this Sunday on KFI.
2: Yeah, do. And he's going to be in a lot, I think, next week.
0: Filling that's right.
2: There. Yeah, I was hearing a lot more from Andy. The
0: You can also see him on KTLA, where this week he wore shorts to work.
2: Yeah, he showed off his hairy legs.
0: With something else.
2: And they keep showing the clip.
0: It was pretty great.
2: I'm not mad about it.
0: Nope. I loved it.
2: The California Association of Realtors reported that only 22% of households in California can afford the state's median price.
0: So this is going to take like homes in Central Valley and homes in Orange County and then come up with the median price.
2: That's right? The whole state. Yeah. But in OC, it's closer to like 11%. It's much lower. And if it turns out that this consulting firm is correct, that it's overvalued, it's kind of insulting. Like, you can't get in the door because there's fake value.
0: Part of the reason is the Prop 13, which I'm all for capping the property taxes so you can't raise them too high. The trouble is when they get passed on to heirs and you're not raising the property taxes, you're adding another layer of incentive for people to never sell the homes, right? Which stifles the supply and demand equation.
2: The LA Daily News explored this story and pointed to a city called Austin, Texas.
0: I'm familiar.
2: Austin, Texas is often the bane of California because it's one of those cities that a lot of high profile folks who have departed California have chosen as their new home because it's a big city, but the policies are more attractive. The affordability is more reachable. And the Daily News piece shows that Austin is the least overvalued market. It's only 6% too high.
0: Okay, that's interesting. And do you know why? Because there was this big boom in Austin. All of a sudden, it became incredibly overvalued instantly. And then they had basically a real estate crash when a number of places couldn't find the right employers or the whatever didn't work out for whatever tech company went there, whatever it is. Austin has been in a real estate quandary for a while now. And it was the hottest market in America for a spell.
2: What they did was they built a lot.
0: Yeah.
2: And I guess you can build too much, but you have to start building. And
0: we're a long way from having that problem.
2: Exactly. Yeah. It'd be the problem we'd like to have. It's supply and demand. It's a very basic economic thought, but we don't have enough supply here. I know there are folks who like to counter that we don't have a housing crisis in Southern California, and they point to, either Zillow or some rental listing and should look at all these unoccupied homes. But the stats and the analysis seem to indicate that, yes, there is. There's not enough. Prices would go down if there were more of it. But as we just talked about in the previous segment about the mansion taxes, you just referenced Prop 13, which makes it attractive to stay in your home forever and never leave. We create policies that disincentivize the building of new housing.
0: I think Prop 13 is one of those things with an unintended consequence.
2: Well, so was Measure ULA, even though there were folks saying
0: this
2: will stop construction of the affordable homes, of the apartments that you want. They were so hell-bent on feeding money to these lawyers.
0: Yeah, I think DSA just wanted to railroad everything through there. I think Prop 13 is one of those. It was a very conservative measure that, to be honest, even if I had to vote for it today, I would probably still vote for it. But let's not pretend it doesn't create this additional issue, a different issue. It may solve cities that are trying to take advantage of tax code and trying to bilk you, and it may make somebody who moves into a home that they can afford, 5 years later, suddenly they can't afford it because of taxes going up. I would probably still support that today. However, we have to be realistic about some of the issues that it has caused.
2: Yeah. I don't know a lot about New York City, for example. I know it's even more expensive than we are. And we've seen their new mayor, Mamdani, celebrating that we've frozen the rent. The rent is frozen, which I think will also have some adverse effects for development. And it will certainly disincentivize people from owning properties, upkeeping their properties, investing in them, making them more attractive. But New York also has had rent control for a long, long time. And you hear stories out of the Big Apple that show folks who have, if you and I went to and moved to New York right now, and tried to find an apartment in somewhere in Manhattan.
0: Are they hiring?
2: I don't think I would want to. LA is so much more fun to talk about. And the weather's better. It's like 108 degrees everywhere else in the country right now.
0: Isn't that crazy?
2: It is so bad everywhere.
0: Hey, remember when people used to complain about Phoenix? Now the rest of the country has become Phoenix.
2: It is. The whole country is disgusting right now, except for, parts of California. But if we went there and looked for an apartment, we would probably find a small apartment for $4,000, maybe more. But there are folks living in that same neighborhood for like $850, $1,200, and they've been there for 35 years.
0: Right.
2: So that's not sustainable either.
0: Exactly, because you'll never leave.
2: And that unit never becomes available for anyone else.
0: Right. That's a great point. Great point.
2: Yeah, really is. We'll be right back.
0: Sorry.
2: God,
0: I hate it when you do that. Yeah.
4: God, I hate it even more when you don't let me give a tease. Deborah, take it.
2: She's a tease.
4: I'm very upset right now. Deborah, you take this because we're totally throwing the rules of radio out.
5: It's all right. It's a holiday, as you like to say.
4: Unbelievable.
5: All eastbound lanes of the 210 freeway in the San Gabriel Valley are open now after a police shooting investigation that shut them down for hours. The CHP says officers responded early this morning after a guy allegedly shot a tow truck driver in Glendora. Cops later shot the suspect in Covina, and authorities say that he did die.
7: And the driver was down on the ground with major injuries.
5: He says other officers spotted the accused shooter's car and the guy took off.
8: The vehicle stopped at the gas station. The subject exited the vehicle and produced a firearm. And an officer-involved shooting did occur.
5: The man was pronounced dead at a hospital. The tow truck driver's in critical condition. A federal judge in L.A. has blocked the Department of Housing and Urban Development from suspending funding to the L.A. Homeless Services Authority. A hearing has been set for August. That's the same month LASA has to submit its application to HUD for regional homelessness grants. The Trump administration decided to suspend funding over allegations of fraud and widespread mismanagement. The L.A. Continuum of Care, led by LASA, has received nearly $1 billion in taxpayer dollars over the last 5 years. A sewage spill in Orange County is just one problem keeping people out of the water at beaches in Southern California this 4th of July.
6: Pollution problems as SoCal beaches prepare for packed crowds this holiday weekend. Orange County's popular Thalia Beach and Laguna Beach is closed because of a 2,000-gallon sewage spill thanks to a malfunctioning pump. The water's closed for a quarter mile up and down the coast. And a warning to stay out of the water at several L.A. County beaches because of high bacteria levels that could make you sick in parts of Redondo Beach, Marina Del Rey, San Pedro, Malibu, and Santa Monica.
9: Jason Nathanson, KFI News.
5: The Department of Justice is not releasing any more redacted records from its investigation of convicted sex offender Jeffrey Epstein as ordered by a judge. Officials told a federal judge yesterday it has already adequately complied with the law. DOJ officials claimed exemptions to it withheld records containing victims' identities and information that could jeopardize a federal investigation. An 11-year-old boy in Canada has died from rabies after a bat landed on his face. A Canadian Medical Association journal report says the bat was on the boy's nose and face when he woke up and he swatted it away. His dad caught it, let it go. There were no scratches or bite marks and the boy was left untreated, but he began to vomit and his face got numb weeks later. Ugh, he died 17 days after being admitted to a hospital. And President Trump's latest financial disclosure shows his investment accounts made 327 stock purchases one day before he announced his first tariff pause.
10: None of the stock purchases had been disclosed before Tuesday, despite a 45-day deadline to report financial transactions. The disclosure is fueling demands from both Republicans and Democrats for greater scrutiny of his financial interests. Trump's purchases of more than 300 stocks came on April 8, 2025, before he backtracked on his aggressive tariff regime, pausing them for 90 days. The White House says neither the president nor his family has ever engaged or will ever engage in conflicts of interest. Tammy Trujillo, KFI News.
5: Southland weather from KFI. Sunny, highs mid-70s to low 80s. Metro LA, 80s to around 90 in the valleys. Upper 70s and 80s and windy in the high desert. Upper 60s to low 70s at the beaches. Upper 70s inland OC. Mid-80s to low 90s and windy for the IE. Right now, 78 in Laguna Woods and 81 in Rancho Santa Margarita. Crash on the 210 in Azusa.
11: That's heading eastbound at Vernon Avenue. Looks like the carpool lane's off limits. It's causing some heavy traffic as you make your way from Buena Vista Street. In the southbound side of the 605 in El Monte, coming across the 10, you're looking at some patchy delays as you head into Norwalk. Things start to clear up just after the 5. And the 15 southbound in Corona, there's some stop-and-go traffic building up at Ontario Avenue. It's a pretty slow crawl from there until you get to Temesco Canyon Road. With Southern California's most accurate traffic reports, I'm Pedro Moreno.
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23: Taylor Swift and Travis Kelce donating $26 million to various charities this week ahead of their Madison Square Garden wedding in New York City. The charities include 9 food banks, an animal cruelty organization, 7 educational programs, and 3 children's hospitals. 2 of the charities, Children's Mercy Hospital and Harvesters, the Community Food Network, have personal ties to Kelce as he's made unannounced visits to patients in the hospital and has previously donated to Harvesters. The 7th installment in the Despicable Me franchise, Minions and Monsters, expected to make between $80 and $90 million over the extended holiday weekend.
24: Don't be scared, though. They're such good guys. Just try not to look too delicious.
23: Also new this weekend is Young Washington, which is expected to bring in $15 to $20 million in its debut. Meantime, Toy Story 5, expected to make between $35 to $45 million in its third weekend.
25: I never knew this is what...
23: Hannah Harper is officially hitting the road after revealing that she's purchased her own tour bus. In a post on Instagram, the American Idol Season 24 winner sharing the news while giving fans a glimpse of her life on the road. More Hannah Harper dates can be found on her official website. Snow Patrol and Kylie Minogue are sharing their first collaboration together. The band has released their new song, These Alarms, featuring the singer. The new track follows the release of Snow Patrol's 2024 album, The Forest is the Path. It's available to stream. That's entertainment. I'm Jennifer Polsoni.
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0: Mike Zemiro, KFI AM 640. More stimulating talk. We've been talking about development and trying to make things, you know, work. I understand that you've got people that say if you're selling a $5 million mansion, then you've got the money to be able to pay, kicking a little extra for taxes for people that don't have it. I understand the mentality. I don't necessarily agree with it, but I understand it, and it wouldn't anger me if I were on the city council. What bothers me is when we know it doesn't work because it's also taxing the apartment buildings. It's also taxing the commercial things. And now we're seeing people who are leaving town from the talkbacks, Michael.
1: Eminem, love you guys. Yes. I met with a bunch of developers yesterday over coffee. Every single one of them are taking their money and their expertise out of the city of L.A. They have given up on the city of L.A. and they're not interested in dealing with the city of L.A. anymore. And investors that I work with, if the project or the apartment building is not having a 7% or better cap rate on the investment, they're not even talking to the seller of an investment property at all.
0: Yeah. I mean, those are the examples the city has time and time again. And what? I mean, they're still not willing to...
2: There's no sense of urgency in dealing with any of the city's problems, really of any of the region's significant problems. And the city had the opportunity to address Measure ULA, but the money is just too good. I mean, the city attorney just yesterday sent out a press release while we were sitting here that she finally signed off on $170 million worth of contracts for all of those defense teams, all of those nonprofit agencies that provide free attorneys to tenants who don't pay their rent.
0: We also talked about Orange County and how expensive Orange County is, overpriced according to the analysts. And I would say, well, the market says this is the price. Well, the analysts say, right. But based on our criteria of can people afford to live here, it's the second worst in the country behind, I was shocked when you said Indianapolis.
2: Yeah.
0: That's the one that's the most out of kilter, which means they must not be paying anything because I don't think the housing is all that expensive, certainly not compared to us.
2: No, it's a fine, big Midwest city. It's much bigger, I think, than people think. They have two major league sports teams. No, you know, I mean, it's a big city.
0: Yeah. It's like a Milwaukee, a Kansas City.
2: It's bigger than all of them. Okay. It's got almost 800,000 people, I think, in Indianapolis.
0: Okay.
2: And nothing around it. So it's a powerful city center. Yeah. There's nothing competing with it. Well, I mean, like Cincinnati, Louisville, all those are within an hour and a half, 2 hours.
0: But I think of all those cities about the same size.
2: But they're not.
0: Yes,
2: I mean, Indianapolis is twice the size of Cincinnati.
0: Okay.
2: I'm happy to share more Midwest geography
0: facts. I don't
2: care.
0: I just don't care.
2: Okay.
0: Yeah. When it comes to Orange County, as I made mention, though, sometimes like Prop 13 is freezing some property taxes for people. It caps how much the property taxes can go up every year, which, again, I support the concept. I'm not crazy about these unintended consequences, and I think they need to be addressed. Also from the talkbacks, just more examples.
3: Happy Friday, guys.
2: Yo.
3: Happy Independence Day tomorrow. Speaking of Orange County, my parents back in 1971 bought a house in Lake Forest. Population was like 3,500. Blue Angel.
0: Fun fact, 1971 is still the year Michael thinks he's doing radio. It's 82 and sunny in Burbank.
2: It's 40 minutes
0: Friday
2: after the hour.
0: Afternoon
2: 83 and sunny in Burbank.
0: I think you're going to love this one.
2: I think you're jealous that I claimed that.
0: Hey, after this commercial break, we got to pay some bills. We'll be right back.
2: You think I know how to play a record player.
0: You would. You're right.
3: Blue Angels were there because of El Toro Marine Base. Long story short, fine. They paid, I think, $65 for the house. And it's worth now like $1.5 million the last time I checked on Zillow.
0: Wow.
3: Anyways, happy.
0: Happy.
2: Yeah, you're happy. You're a millionaire now. Or your parents are. Does she indicate that her parents still own that house?
0: She just said the house is worth that. Okay. Yeah, she said her parents bought
2: it. I mean, if you are a family that bought a house 50, 60 years ago, and
0: good for you.
2: Appreciate. Well, of course. And especially, and that is what is so important about home ownership is the way that it is a lot of people's path to any type of wealth.
0: Yeah.
2: Any
0: and retirement in many cases.
2: Exactly.
0: Right.
2: Exactly. Yeah. And it's something that some parents will be able to offer to their kids to create some sense of generational wealth. And that would have been a good example. If your parents bought a house in 1971 for $65,000, if they've passed on and they've gifted it to you,
0: which is a decent amount of money. Then.
2: Yeah.
0: Yeah.
2: And you're now in this thing and you didn't pay a dime for it. And the value is well into the seven figures at this point.
0: And your property taxes remain similar. Based on however you dealt with the title and everything else. Yeah.
2: You've got wealth.
0: That's great for
2: you've got a protected asset.
0: It's called generational wealth, and good for your parents for developing it. Really, that's fantastic.
2: But now there's a generation of people that have been locked out of the housing market, especially in California and even more especially in Southern California. And that's a shame. And it may be, you know, an income situation, but it's really the prices and the supply. There are folks who want to make more money. Sure.
0: We all do.
2: We all do. There are some who are very adamant that they only want to make money in remote positions. I'm kind of bored with that. It's fun at the office. We're here today on a Friday when no one else is. And look at all the fun we're having. We've got the snack drawer to ourselves.
0: True. There's not much left in it now.
4: So call this free number to find out how easy it is to train at home for a better career.
2: Data from LinkedIn.
0: It's Michael's favorite thing behind the scenes.
4: Do you want to make more money? Sure, we all do.
2: That takes
0: flashback to the 80s, right?
2: Data from LinkedIn cited earlier this year showed remote roles have drawn about 40% of applications, even though they made up only 8 to 9% of listings. So everybody wants these things, apparently, a good chunk of job seekers, apparently. But the New York Times ran an op-ed from somebody who knows better than we do and says that remote work is actually not great for us. It isolates us. It's not just about, you know, the team building and the camaraderie, though, you know, or the snack drawer. It is your opportunity to network. You know, like we had a meeting with a couple of bosses yesterday, right? I mean, not to suck up.
0: That wouldn't have happened at home.
2: No, it wouldn't have been the same if we did it on Zoom.
0: Hold on. First of all, 100% it was to suck up.
2: Okay.
0: That was the goal of the meeting. That's why I set the meeting in the first place. But it worked, which is why you have to come into the office.
2: That is one of the main drawbacks from not being in the office. Yeah. You don't develop that type of tight-knit relationship that you might need to be on the next rung on the ladder in order to afford a home in Orange County someday.
0: Yeah.
2: If you're not here, you don't get that. Now, I know there are benefits to working at home for a lot of folks. You've got kids and that sort of thing.
0: No pants.
2: Gas prices are high. Mm-hmm. Frankly, more people were working at home like they were during the pandemic. The traffic is a lot better for those of us who are commuting.
0: Great.
2: That might be good for the environment in some way. But I think as an individual professional, being in the office is much more valuable. But we were told several years ago,
0: if you want to climb the ladder, or if you're concerned about job stability, you want to be the person that is the last one they think about laying off.
2: Exactly. Yeah. You need me.
0: Yeah.
2: I am important. You know, we all learned a few years ago during the pandemic that we could work anywhere. Some people, though, chose to work at the beach. There's one city here that is done with people having fun by working on the beaches. They shut this stuff down. The office with the ocean view, gone?
0: No.
2: That's next on Monks and Merrill after this update from Deborah Mark in the KFI 24-Hour Newsroom.
5: Here is the latest. The air quality here in Southern California expected to be no bueno because of all the fireworks, and a mission has gotten underway to try and rescue an aging NASA telescope. We'll have more at the top of the hour. Southland weather from KFI. Sunny, highs upper 60s to the 90s. 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Crash on the 405 in Inglewood.
6: That's heading northbound right at Florence Avenue, where the left lane's blocked off right now. You'll see a busy ride making your way from the 105. And if you're on the 105 eastbound in South LA, just before Vermont Avenue, watch for a stall that has the right lane taken away. That

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3: In 2005, investigators in Palm Beach, Florida began uncovering a dark secret.
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3: There was a wealthy man in Palm Beach who was offering young girls a way to make money. That man was Jeffrey Epstein, and he had set up a system designed to bring him underage girls. Local police and the federal government would investigate and, by their count, find dozens of victims. Epstein would become one of the world's most infamous predators, a man who could have faced decades in prison but served just 13 months in his own wing of a county jail.
6: Why would you cut this deal with Jeffrey Epstein?
3: Epstein's abuse would span years and cross state lines.
7: New York, Palm Beach, New Mexico, Paris, Virgin Islands, and each one of those residences is an alleged crime scene.
3: I'm ABC's Mark Remillard, and with a team of journalists from the ABC News Investigative Unit, we've traveled around the country to look at Jeffrey Epstein and the allegations of his horrifying abuse, to hear from the girls who suffered it, who are now women fighting to recover from it. Truth and Lies, Jeffrey Epstein.
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8: Warnings are out with extreme heat gripping parts of the country.
9: It's the leading cause of weather-related deaths in America. The most common heat-induced illnesses are heat stroke, heat exhaustion, cramps, and rash. Temps in the 90s and above often coincide with increased ozone pollution. People with lung conditions like asthma, emphysema, or COPD should try to limit outdoor activity when ozone levels are high. If you have symptoms like shortness of breath, chest pain, or coughing, call your doctor. I'm Sarah Lee Kessler.
8: A Yale University program that uses psilocybin to treat ailments is expanding. Researchers at Yale have implemented the program to treat depression, PTSD, anxiety, and other related conditions for first responders, vets, and healthcare workers. They found many patients experienced improvements in functioning and with direct symptoms. Anyone who is at least 18 years old and meets clinical eligibility criteria set by Yale can participate. Health update, I'm Jennifer Bolsoni.
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13: 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Spoiler alert, World Cup spoiler alert. Next 10 seconds, turn your radio down if you can't stand the sound of this. Oh boy. They are in penalty kicks. Australia and Egypt, and it's looking bad.
14: Well, it's looking bad for one of them.
13: One of them.
14: Yeah, for one of them.
13: Okay, we're back.
14: Woo! Is this the first time you've watched penalty kicks in the World Cup?
13: Yeah, I haven't seen a single one live. Yeah. I watched some highlights of the other two or so.
14: Yeah, Morocco had one, and there was somebody else that...
13: Yeah.

0: It's really fun.
1: This is exciting when it goes to this. It takes a long time to get here, though. That's what is so weird about it. I mean, you play 45-minute halves, each of them with mysterious extra time that the refs only know how much time is left.
2: Well, the thing is, in the United States, if you we count down.
1: And that somebody, is true, too.
2: And if you call a timeout, we stop the count. Stop the countdown. The count. But that's not
1: if
2: how they do it.
1: There's an injury, they stop it. Yeah, but they don't do that here. They add time, mystery time.
0: Right.
1: And so this, if it ends tied, then they have two extra 15-minute halves to settle things.
0: Yeah.
1: They play it all the way out.
2: With extra time.
1: Okay, so that's another 30 minutes with the same thing, mystery time on the end of that. And then they go into penalty kicks. But what happens if those end up?
2: And then you go into like sudden death penalty kicks. So you've got five kicks to start with for each team. Yeah. Whoever has the most at the end of that wins. Or unless one of them is mathematically eliminated. So let's say the first team misses the three kicks and the next team makes their three kicks. You're mathematically eliminated. You know who the winner is. But if you're tied at the end of five kicks, then you go to, it's over.
1: Okay. Yeah. And you can look it up if
2: spoiler
1: you want.
2: Spoiler alert.
1: We'll tell you on the other side of the break.
2: Because spoiler alert, somebody won the game.
1: Somebody won the game. Well, yeah. And people get mad at us for some reason. People are actually recording this.
2: Like it's 1988, like you're listening to Michael in his first radio job telling you the time and temperature. Unbelievable. We were discussing, Michael, the price of housing, Southern California, and how we seem to be kind of stuck where we are. Orange County, very overvalued. Second most overvalued city in the nation.
3: Got my house in Orange County in 1991. Just
2: good time to buy. You know, the thing is, though, you can't predict where it's going to go up. So, I mean, you got lucky and good for you. That's amazing. I'm not trying to take anything away from you, but it's not like I can go speculate and say, you know what? I'm going to go buy a cheap house in Little Rock. And then in 40 years, it's going to be worth $7 million.
1: Yeah.
2: You know,
3: just sold it last year, moved out of state and was able to pay off my home in California and purchase my home out of state.
2: Yeah.
3: With cash.
2: Good
3: so
2: for you.
3: I no longer have a house payment. Our house is free and clear, and we do have something to leave for our children.
2: Good for you. Not only that, but I've said this before. California is a fantastic place to work and get your 401k built up.
1: Is it?
2: It is, because once you retire, you've been putting, let's say you put in 10% of your paycheck. Your paycheck in California is higher than it is anywhere else.
1: Oh, that's true.
2: So if you're contributing 10% more, you're contributing more to your 401k. And then when you retire, you can go somewhere else if you want to. I'm not saying you have to. I mean, it's a beautiful place to live. But you can go somewhere else, and then you've got more money than you would have had you worked in that other place all along and retired.
1: So, good advice.
2: I mean, I'm here.
1: Remote work has moved from the kitchen table to the public beach. In San Diego, there was this viral bring your own desk remote work meetup at Law Street Beach. It became popular enough that the city had to shut it down. They had to shut down a follow-up event until all of the organizers got themselves a permit.
2: Have you taken the surf liner down there?
1: Not that way.
2: Okay, you got to go down there. So Law Street Beach is in PB. That's what the locals call it, Michael.
1: Okay.
2: You would call it Pacific Beach.
1: Okay.
2: But locals would say PB.
1: Sure.
2: So I lived right next to this for a while when I first moved to San Diego. It's a fantastic beach. Wonderful boardwalk. Great place to go. When you think of San Diego, this is what you think of. This is the kind of beach you think of when you think, I'm going to go to San Diego for a vacation and I'm going to hit the beach. It would be a beach
1: with a bunch of desks on it and suits working at it?
2: I'm just saying the location is exactly what you think of.
1: Okay.
2: Right. Yeah. But now you imagine you live there and you can go spend time at the beach to work. Yes, you'd go to this beach.
1: The city canceled a planned April follow-up because it lacked proper permitting. The Times of San Diego reports organizers later went back after going through a roughly 2 month permit process. Well, I don't know. This doesn't seem like any 2 months. This doesn't seem like government interference. You got to have a permit to have to have events. There's reasons for that.
2: Is it an event if a lot of
1: safety concerns, crowd control? You know, are there bathrooms? Are you providing for the people who are coming down in case they need something?
2: What constitutes an event?
1: Probably any type of public area that has a certain number of people coming to it, all variant upon where in the city it's happening.
2: So something like a beach.
1: Yeah, it's a public area.
2: Right. So if you want to go to the beach, where's your where are you going tomorrow?
1: Ventura.
2: You're going to go to the beach?
1: I mean, we might check it out.
2: You have a permit?
1: I don't need a permit.
2: Well, there will be a lot of people there, and it is a public area, and you're all participating in a similar activity.
1: And it's open.
2: Oh, it is?
1: Yeah, so, there are lifeguards and all that.
2: So what does open mean? Means I can't bring my
1: But if we go to the beach in Ventura, it will be to enjoy the beach as intended. We're not calling people to come meet us there
2: so the city,
1: by the dozens.
2: The city is to decide what the intention is of using the public space.
1: Exactly, of course.
2: Okay.
1: Yeah.
2: All right. So you know, taking a laptop is illegal, but taking a beach towel is legal.
1: You could take your laptop to the beach.
2: Okay, but if how many people have to take their laptop to a beach before you say, this is not the intended purpose, you need a permit?
1: Everybody who is at the beach today could have their laptop on them, as far as I'm concerned.
2: Not in San Diego.
1: If you put out on a message board
2: that we
1: are all going there together, that constitutes a group activity.
2: I see. What if San Diego puts out an advertisement that says, come to San Diego, it's a beautiful place to take a vacation, come to the beach? Wouldn't that be a group activity of people all going for the same purpose?
1: No. I think most people have better cognitive skills than you, and so like they're able to decipher what the government needs from me as a citizen. And if I am gathering folks together, I need to do that.
2: Yeah.
1: The government needs to know that I've got an event taking place.
2: See, and I believe in freedom.
1: Do you?
2: I mean, I understand my cognitive skills are down.
1: So if you
2: by the way, I love your insults are the best. They genuinely are. I don't have the cognitive ability to understand this, but you know what I have? The love of America and freedom. And it's an open public space. And if a bunch of us want to wear shoes on the beach, we should be allowed to do that. If we're not disrupting you playing at the beach, throwing a football around, or in your case, probably pickleball at the beach, something of that sort, something not so difficult that requires arm strength, then that's what they would do.
1: Oh, now we're trading insults.
2: Nah, yours are so much better.
1: No, they're not. You're good. You're clever.
2: No, not like that. That
1: was just darling boy.
2: I didn't see it coming.
1: What about this?
2: Yeah.
1: Mr. Individual going to the beach?
2: Yeah.
1: Chris Merrill heading down to the PB Beach, as the locals call it. All right, whatever.
2: Or you go to OB. That's where they have weed.
1: But there's no room for you at the beach.
2: Because other people are at the beach?
1: No, because some organized event came down. That's another thing that you can do through permitting is understand and anticipate larger than normal crowds. If you went to the park.
2: It's COVID. There's going to be larger than normal crowds. That's when this all started. And now people are still working from home.
1: Yeah, but still, you need to have permit. If you went to the park and took over a shelter.
2: Right.
1: But I had a birthday scheduled at 3 o'clock because I went through the proper channels and rented it.
2: Well,
1: that
2: would be different because you have it reserved effectively.
1: Yeah.
2: Nobody else had the beach reserved.
1: But they should have.
2: So beachgoers need to reserve the beach. No. And that's how you stop people from taking their laptops.
1: No, beach. Who said stop taking your laptop?
2: Your analogy is upside down.
1: No, it's not.
2: It is.
1: It's the cognitive thing.
2: You reserved the patio or the pavilion at the park.
1: Yes.
2: Right.
1: I had to get a permit to do that.
2: Right.
1: I couldn't just have a party there.
2: I understand.
1: Without asking.
2: So what you're saying is I can't just show up there.
1: You can show up at the park.
2: But now what you're saying is you want to show up without your permit. You're backwards.
1: No, I think that you just don't understand. And also, screw you for making me take the side of the government.
2: This is what happens when your correspondence course is your education. That's it.
0: Do you want to make more money? Sure, we all do.
2: Anyway, San Diego sucks. Let them do work at the beach. That's my point.
1: No.
2: And your thing is...
1: Get a permit.
2: Your thing is hardcore,
1: enjoy the beach.
2: Large government control.
1: I just want to make sure everyone's safe.
2: And I just want independence this 4th of July.
1: And there is the difference.
2: If you heard the show yesterday, you heard us talking about issues that are facing Skid Row and what might be done to address the problems. If you didn't hear it, go to the iHeartRadio app. But there may be another solution, a $2 billion solution that might not actually cost you. 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
6: 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I'm Deborah Mark, live from the KFI 24-hour newsroom. The air quality in Southern California is expected to be bad because of all the fireworks that are going to go off.
7: The rocket's red glare and the bombs bursting in air will also mean lots of smoke and other nasty stuff in the air this 4th of July weekend. Thanks to fireworks, Southern California could see hazardous levels of particle pollution from Saturday night through Sunday, warns the South Coast Air Quality Management District. That means smoke and toxic metals hanging in the air, which could aggravate asthma and mess with people already dealing with heart and lung problems. If that's an issue, you may want to stay inside.
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6: The ex-wife of a retired LAPD officer says in new court papers that he secretly took about 20,000 intimate photos and videos of her and shared them on the internet. She says Brady Lamas also showed hundreds of them to other officers. The woman filed for divorce in 2022, sued him in 2023. That trial is set for October. Lamas pleaded no contest in 2024 to a criminal charge of distributing a private image to cause emotional distress. Extreme heat, nearly triple digits in Washington, D.C., has sent people packing from the Great American State Fair. Fair organizers are asking everyone to leave in the afternoon and to return in the evening when they hope that it's cooler. ABC's Karen Wass says organizers postponed tomorrow's main event, billed to be the largest fireworks show in history, pushing it from 1 o'clock to 5 o'clock.
9: Looking at other parts of the country, we know Philadelphia, they had to cancel their parade today, also due to heat concerns. In New York City, they tied for the hottest morning on record, but they're going ahead with their Times Square ball drop.
6: It's dropping eight times to mark the eight American time zones where it's going to be midnight. Crews from around the world are racing against the clock in Venezuela to find survivors of last week's back-to-back earthquakes. The acting president is defending the government's response as critics call it too slow. IRC Emergency Response Director Rafael Velazquez Garcia says teams are starting to think about how best to start picking up the pieces.
10: I was visiting a site and a golf course that has become a temporary displacement center. And what we're saying is that many people refuse to leave because they're afraid of looting and they're afraid of leaving their belongings behind.
6: Up to 40,000 people are still missing. A mission has gotten underway to try to rescue an aging NASA telescope. ABC's Jim Ryan says a spacecraft for the mission launched this morning from the Marshall Islands in the Pacific carrying a three-armed robot called Link.
11: In the coming days, Link will rendezvous with the Neil Gehrels Swift Observatory, and if everything works, it'll hoist that space telescope into higher orbit, buying it several more years of life, sending back incredible images of the universe.
6: The plan is to have the robot pull the telescope about 100 miles deeper into space to keep it from falling back to Earth. If you watch the men's U.S. soccer team win a World Cup match, you've heard this. Country road.
12: But how did it become the unofficial anthem for the team that fans belt out when the Stars and Stripes win a match? FIFA asked teams to submit music for match day use. U.S. Soccer's options included Living on a Prayer, Take Me Home Country Roads, and Sweet Caroline, which was actually the team's first pick. But England adopted Sweet Caroline, so that was out, and FIFA co-opted Living on a Prayer. Take Me Home Country Roads is not only a hit in stadiums, John Denver's hit has hit YouTube's top songs chart 55 years after it topped the charts in 1971. Amy King, KFI News.
6: Southland weather from KFI. Low clouds and fog again in the morning. Then it will be partly cloudy. Highs mid-70s to mid-80s. Metro LA mid-80s to around 90 in the valleys and the high desert. Windy in the high desert. Low 70s for the beaches. Upper 70s to low 80s inland OC. 80s to low 90s for the IE. There is no stock market report today because of the holiday, since tomorrow is the 4th of July. We're going to a crash on the 101 in Encino.
13: That's heading northbound right after White Oak Avenue. The right lane's taken away there. You'll see some traffic backed up from Van Nuys Boulevard. And if you're on the 105 eastbound, still looking at a stall if you're in South LA, just before Vermont Avenue. Right lane's blocked off there. You're seeing some traffic backed up to Hawthorne Boulevard. And another stall, this one's in Culver City, 405 headed northbound right at the 10. Taking up the right lane, you'll see delays from about the 90. And the 91 eastbound in Anaheim Hills. Watch for some brake lights piling up right after Imperial Highway. It stays slow until you get past Gibson Canyon Road. 15 southbound in Corona. Once you get to Ontario Avenue, you're looking at some traffic that's going to stay busy until you get to Temescal Canyon Road. And the 15 northbound as you head into the Cajon Pass. It's a busy ride. Once you get past the 215, things will start to clear up as you make your way past the 138. And the 215 southbound in Riverside, you'll see delays piling up at the 91-60 interchange. That'll ease up as you approach Central. With Southern California's most accurate traffic reports, I'm Pedro Moreno.
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0: Bugs and Marilyn, KFI AM 640. Is this more? Who is this?
1: That's Hall and Oates.
2: Daryl Hall and John Oates.
0: Yeah, you're not actually supposed to say Hall and Oates.
2: Yeah, none of their albums actually say Hall and Oates. It's always Daryl Hall and John Oates.
1: Is that right?
0: We all know them as Hall and Oates, but it's always Daryl Hall and John Oates.
1: They're not friends anymore.
0: Well, I think because one of them died, didn't he?
1: No. I think they're in.
0: I'm thinking of Siegfried and Roy.
1: No, I think they broke up bad and recently because I saw them in Cincinnati like 10 years ago.
0: The other one, didn't they?
1: They were a good show. I didn't want to go to this concert.
0: Yeah, I wouldn't want to go to it either.
1: But I'm glad I went to it.
0: They have no plans to make music together anytime soon or even talk to each other again because of a previous legal conflict.
1: They have so many hits. I should get the vinyl and learn how to use my record player this weekend.
0: What happens first? You actually learn fluent King Spanish or you learn how to operate a record player. I mean, a record player would take you, I would say, less than 2 minutes to learn how to use.
1: Yeah.
2: One short YouTube video and you got it.
0: Yeah.
1: Okay.
2: Or your mom's in town, just ask her.
0: She knows how to do it.
1: I don't know. Because I've got some albums that she might like. I think she would like the Ambrosia.
0: And you have the record player, right?
1: Yes.
0: Okay.
1: I have Ambrosia. I have Fleetwood Mac. I have the Beach Boys. I think I have the Backstreet Boys. I've got a variety of eras and sounds. But I can't. I'm just scared to put the needle on. And then, like, if you want to go to a specific song, well,
0: does it
1: how do
0: have
1: you
0: a
1: pick?
0: Needle, first off?
1: Yes.
0: There is a needle.
1: I believe it's equipped, but that's one of the problems. I don't know.
0: Have you not looked at a record? There's like, you can see where
1: you can
0: the
1: see where the songs begin.
0: Yes.
1: Place it here. Does it say put here for this song?
0: I mean, there's no sticky note on it, but you can see where the songs begin. There's a little space between the grooves that is an obvious silent spot.
1: Oh, I know, but
0: that's where the songs begin.
1: How did 8 tracks work? Did you have to listen all the way through?
0: No, you could fast forward.
1: You could?
0: Yes.
1: But you could not go to a specific song. With those buttons, right? Weren't there multiple buttons on the 8-track players?
0: You knew it was like number 8, and you just press forward 8 times.
1: Oh.
0: Yeah.
1: Okay. That I never knew how to play. I don't think I ever played an 8-track.
0: So that was technically before my time, but I was trying to be like a weird kid, and so I put one in my car.
1: You did?
0: I was the only guy in high school that had an 8-track in his car.
1: Was the audio quality similar to cassette?
0: Well, it wasn't great, but also all the 8-tracks were at least 20-plus years old at that time, too, so... And I had 2 copies of Boxcar Willie for some point because I was buying them at yard sales and I just buy a whole box.
1: They look like old Nintendo games, right? I mean, kind of the same shape.
0: For those of us that have been radio, I'm the oldest guy in the show today, aren't I? Even Deborah's too young. Maybe Deborah just looks young. Deborah, you look so young. I don't know if you remember the old days of having the carts in radio. Did you ever use carts?
3: I did.
0: Yeah, they looked like carts. That's what
3: I was. I was in college, and I remember having to line up. We'd look at the rundown, and I'd have to line up the carts for every news story that we did. And I actually had to splice.
0: Yeah.
3: You did. Editing. Yes. I know I'm aging myself.
0: I only did that one time. We still had reel to reels that would come in for old Wendy's commercials. This was in 2000. They were still putting out reel to reels. So that was the only time I ever had to deal with that stuff.
3: It was awful when you're slicing and then you
0: get your finger.
3: Well, that too. Yeah. Or if you cut the wrong piece of tape and then
0: you mess up the whole
1: thing. There's no undo button. I had to do a reel-to-reel edit as a major project in undergrad, even though it was long defunct.
0: What a waste of time.
1: Complete waste of time. I guess I'm glad to have known that this is how it was done, but my goodness. And I didn't do a very good job.
0: That's right. But you've never done it professionally, though, right? You've never had to splice
1: I've
0: it
1: never seen a reel again.
0: Is that right?
1: Yeah.
0: Yeah, that's fantastic. Yesterday, we were talking about Skid Row. And I think we've fixed the problem in Skid Row, and that is we need new politicians. That's
1: partly
0: step one. Find leadership actually willing to tackle Skid Row. Because for 40 years, this 40-year anniversary of Skid Row, happy birthday, Skid Row. You and Shannon Farron share a birthday, I guess. Happy birthday, Shannon. Shannon's 52, by the way.
1: No, she's not.
0: She looks fantastic.
1: Don't say that. She's going to be hurt.
0: So anyway, it's Skid Row's 40. See, I wasn't going to give her a real age.
1: I think we've said it on the air that she and I are the exact same age.
0: Oh, okay. So now, anyway, Skid Row, there may be another salvation to Skid Row. I heard Tim Conway Jr. talking about this yesterday, and I thought, oh, we got to bring this up as kind of an evolution of our Skid Row topic. This is from Fox 11.
4: Yesterday, and to give you an idea of the scope of the project, take a look here behind me. It takes up this entire block and even some of the buildings on the other side of 4th Street. And to give you an idea of the location.
0: Oh, it's a building.
4: This is sort of the edge of Skid Row, the center of Skid Row. The heart of it is just a couple of blocks to our west.
0: Did she just say this is kind of the edge of Skid Row, the center of Skid Row?
1: I think people who work in local media don't always know exactly where it is, because I don't think technically the development that we're talking about is...
0: Oh, yeah, it's 4th and Central.
1: Yeah, it's...
0: It is.
1: It's kind of on the outskirts. It's more arts district.
0: I did the research for the program today.
1: I know you did, but...
0: Maybe you don't know where Skid Row is.
1: Unfortunately, I know all too well. But I also know
0: where unfamiliar. This Michael is. Lives... On the border of Skid Row. He knows where it
1: is. There is a massive cold storage facility is basically what we're getting at, right?
0: Yeah, she was taking a long time to get there. So why don't you
1: come on, let's do it. Cold storage facility. They've been in the news lately because occasionally they
0: get on
1: fire.
0: But this is a different cold storage
1: facility. This is a hugely different one. And it's a very historic property as well. Massive. Okay, what's happening? A $2 billion redevelopment of this site for housing. More than 1,500 apartments. 400,000 square feet of office space. 100,000 square feet of restaurant retail space and 2 acres of public open space where you will need a permit if you want to have any types of events so that you're not, you know, devolving into barbarianism.
5: Hey, Eminem. Don in Little Rock. Gonna make a mint off this pad when I sell it in 56 years. Oh, Webster's...
0: That was a callback, by the way.
1: I got that.
5: ...finds an event as when Deborah enters the room.
0: Oh, Deborah's here. Now the party starts.
5: And if you require a permit for 40 or 50 people to get together on the beach with a laptop, why don't you require a permit for 150 people getting together for a street takeover?
0: Boom, Preach. Michael Monks.
1: I don't think he's talking to me. I think he's talking to the government.
0: Well, you're the one that's a socialist and wants a permit for
1: it. Well, I don't know that San Diego has street takeover problems the way that L.A. does.
0: San Diego has every problem L.A. does. We just ignore it.
1: Well.
0: The best thing, San Diego's fantastic. I love it. I loved living there. I would love to live there again. It's beautiful. There's nothing better than San Diego. It does have all the same problems Los Angeles has.
1: Well, the point I think he's making is the government is quick, especially here locally, to slap you on the wrist or to go after you if you are generally a rule follower, but you screwed up on this issue, they're coming after you. If you are a consistent rule breaker.
0: No consequence.
1: None at all whatsoever. Yeah. So what does this development mean for this dreadful part of the city? Is it a shot in the arm? Is this the direction we need to go in? We'll get more into this $2 billion economic development. And can it survive Skid Row?
0: Okay.
1: That's next on Monks and Merrill after this Skid Row survivor, Deborah Mark in the KFI 24-hour newsroom.
3: Here is the latest. A mother and daughter reported missing while hiking have been found. And Disneyland marks a major milestone. We'll have more at the bottom of the hour from your Toyota Dealers Traffic Center. We make it easy. 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
6: That's eastbound just before Vermont. Vermont Avenue, it's out of the way. The right lane's been reopened for you, but still seeing some residual slowing backed up from Hawthorne Boulevard. And we have a stall on the 405 northbound Culver City right at the 10. That's taking up the right lane. You'll see some traffic backed up to the 90. Encino, there's a crash 101 northbound just after White Oak Avenue. Right lane's blocked off there. It's causing some stop-and-go delays from Van Nuys Boulevard. With Southern California's most accurate traffic reports, I'm Pedro Moreno.
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21: 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Cristiano Ronaldo and Portugal advanced last night and now look ahead to a matchup with Spain.
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1: KFI AM 640, live everywhere on the iHeartRadio app. It is Monks and Merrill. I'm Michael Monks. That is Chris Merrill. Happy holiday weekend to you. Happy birthday, America. If you're off work today, hope you're enjoying the long weekend. If you're working like we are, we're almost there. It's the afternoon. Be home before you know it.
0: I checked out.
1: We knew.
0: totally checked out right now.
1: Very obvious. We're talking about Skid Row again, just like we did yesterday, but a different situation. We spent a lot of time yesterday because there was news about the fact that the murder rate in Skid Row is 17 times higher than the rest of the city. So it's a lot of homeless on homeless crime that's taking place down there. We talked about the closure of the post office, despite the fact that that post office serves a lot of businesses and people that live in that area, because Skid Row is just out of control. It's just an absolute stain on a great city, or what should be a great city.
0: I thought it was beyond repair that no one would want to put a business there, but maybe that's exactly what it needs.
1: This is on the outskirts of the Skid Row area, and it's mostly, I think, arts district. This is 4th and Central in downtown LA, where developers are redeveloping a historic cold storage site, and it's a $2 billion project, 1,500 apartments, hundreds of thousands of space for square feet of space for offices and for retail and restaurants. The thing is, that side of Skid Row is better than my side of Skid Row.
0: Oh, okay.
1: If you picture Skid Row being between like the fashion and flower
0: what
1: districts.
0: What makes it better? Is it a lower concentration of tents?
1: Yeah.
0: Okay.
1: And if you've been to the Arts District in downtown LA, you will find streets that aren't lined with tents. I mean, you will find very cool apartments. You will find very, very cool restaurants.
0: Okay.
1: Of all different types of offerings. It's nice. I think the Arts District could use more density as far as its commercial offerings. There could be more restaurants.
0: Well, sounds like this could be
1: more shops. And this, well, what comes first, chicken or egg in development? I think I've learned that you want residential units first, because if you create a critical mass of people, you've got a built-in customer base for whatever might come next. If I opened up peanut butter and jelly sandwich shop and it's got no residents around it, I need it to be a destination, and that's harder.
0: True, but in this case, the flip side of this is that if you're putting in developments, housing, right, apartments, whatever it is, I don't want to move to that area unless it has the services. I'll go find someplace else, especially when I'm surrounded by, you know, people on Skid Row and you.
1: Which is why people on Skid Row move there, because the services they're after are there. They can live their life on
0: but
1: the
0: I
1: street.
0: Mean I want a peanut butter and jelly sandwich.
1: Exactly. I know. Okay. But right now what we have created is a neighborhood with the services for that clientele. If you want to live on the street and occasionally get a free sandwich, get a clean crack pipe,
0: yeah. And the city says, here you go.
1: There's a place for you right on Skid Row.
2: Everyone's calling you Eminem today, so what's up, Eminem? Love the show. Justin, North Hollywood.
0: Hey, Justin.
2: Reading about this new development, whatever, in L.A., they're pretty much, unless they invest in cops or a bunch of security guards that actually do stuff, it's just going to be like North Hollywood with the NoHo Arts District. They add a bunch of buildings. It's still going to be a pile of crap.
0: Wow.
2: So they're just bringing new people to come see the Skid Row area. Good times.
1: Justin, you're not entirely wrong.
0: He did hit us up again and say, I live there, so I can talk trash on it.
1: Yeah. You know, downtown LA has this significant problem with Skid Row and then some of the spillover with the homeless and the crazies that walk through the historic core and terrorize visitors and businesses and that sort of thing. But it is still full of cool stuff. So if you put more cool stuff, it's possible that the population starts to outweigh the homeless and the scary population. But until you deal with the homeless and scary population, you're never going to get as far as you could. In fact, Skid Row is full of beautiful real estate and opportunities.
0: I'm gonna push back on you.
1: Okay, let's
0: do it. And here's why. You know,
1: that's not like you, by the way.
0: We were talking about, right? We always agree on everything. We were talking about the beautiful city to the south, San Diego. Fantastic place.
1: Okay.
0: So they have.
1: Why don't you marry it?
0: I would love to. You think it would say yes? They had this area called the Gas Lamp District. Okay. Mm. And it was like Skid Row. I mean, it was a dump. It was trash. Businesses couldn't survive there. The ones that were, not great at all. And the city said, you know what? We're going to redevelop this. We are going to turn this into something. And then they built this massive ballpark down there. And they said, we're going to do everything we can to revitalize this. And people at the time said, you're crazy. You're taking what is basically port industry adjacent homelessness, and you're going to say that people are going to want to live there, they're going to want to put businesses down there. It is the hot spot in San Diego right now. gas lamp is where you go. I mean, if you go to the beaches, you go to the beaches for the beaches. If you go to San Diego to do some nightlife, it's gas lamp. All the restaurants, all the culture, all the mix, everything is there in gas lamp. It's fantastic. And very similar to San Diego, it's adjacent to their downtown, to the city services building, right? So I do think it can work. I think that there is a model out there to say, okay, we're going to have 100% buy-in. The trouble is, I don't think you have a city council that's going to allow that. They're going to start saying, if you start putting businesses in here and you start building these places, it's going to become gentrified. And they're going to start saying, we need a coalition of Skid Row activists to protect the cultural heritage of our drug-addicted zombies.
1: You're right.
0: And that's what San Diego did not have in the 80s when they revitalized Gasland. They had forward-thinking city council.
1: There will be plenty of activists and the city council members that they control who would absolutely loathe the idea that Skid Row could one day not be full of homeless and tents.
0: Yeah. Like you in Skid Row, though, I lived in Gaslamp and I loved it.
1: Well, you know,
0: I loved it. That was after the homeless were pushed out, though.
1: There are benefits to living in the area. Yeah. And there just are. I mean, the walkability, the access to cool restaurants and
0: connected businesses. Everything going on. It's great.
1: Absolutely. It's the center of the city. You can branch out and go just about any direction thanks to our public transit.
0: I never took transit, though, when I was there, thank God. You could still move around a little bit.
1: Yeah, but if you can't handle traffic in Los Angeles, and I'm a bit of a wimp about it, I'm going to take the train. Okay. I think I'm just tougher than you. I can live on Skid Row and I can take the subway.
0: That is one of the,
1: and not like a little B word.
0: That's one of the criticisms we get anytime you and I are out together. People are like, "Wow, Michael looks so much tougher."
1: I don't
0: than Christmas.
1: I know people like to send little comments that I'm some kind of wimp, but I don't see them down in Skid Row. I've thugged it out there for three and a half years.
0: Tough and dumb. That's what you are, my friend. Well done. Congratulations. You've cracked the code to Skid Row. We got to be tough and dumb. You rent your house out for the holiday. Oh, by the way, I did see Orange County Fire Department, I think is what it was. Is there an Orange County Fire? I don't know. I was on Instagram scrolling when we were supposed to be getting ready for the show in the last segment. And they put out a meme, and it said, today is the last day somebody will have 10 fingers. And I thought, that is so true.
1: Yeah.
0: That is 100% true. So happy last 10 finger day to somebody. You rent your house out for the holiday, then somebody turns it into a nightclub, basically. Airbnb says they have a way to spot trouble before they even unpack. Air Big Brother's house crackdown is next. Monks and Merrill, KFI AM 640 live everywhere on the iHeartRadio app. Deborah Marks. Partying it up.
3: And I'm keeping my 10 fingers, I'm going to tell you that.
0: Good for you. Yeah. They're dainty. Yeah. You have delicate fingers, Deborah Mark.
3: I do. I'm staying away from fireworks. What? Okay. A woman and her mother reported missing while hiking have been found.
4: 21-year-old Alexis Myers Martinez and her mom, 41-year-old Crystal Myers, were hiking on the Vivian Creek Trail in the San Gorgonio Wilderness area near Forest Falls and were reported missing late Thursday night. ABC 7 reports the San Bernardino County Sheriff's Department says the women have been located but didn't release any details about how, what happened to them, or their condition. The department had set up a command post at the Forest Falls substation while search and rescue, aviation, and others helped look for the hikers. Mark Rauner, KFI News.
3: LA County Sheriff Luna and other officials in LA are warning people that all fireworks are illegal in unincorporated parts of the county and in many cities.
5: Our message is pretty simple. Celebrate, but celebrate responsibly and celebrate safely.
3: Those caught setting off fireworks face fines of up to $1,000. Officials say anyone in possession of dangerous fireworks in violation of the state fireworks law could see fines ranging from $500 to more than $50,000, depending on the gross weight of the fireworks. People are urged to watch a professional fireworks or drone show. The Justice Department is refusing to release additional unredacted files from the Jeffrey Epstein investigation. Despite a federal judge's order, the DOJ says releasing more records could expose victims' identities and that it has already met the requirements of the Epstein Files Transparency Act. The department is asking for a 60-day delay while it considers an appeal as a lawsuit over access to the records moves forward. Former special counsel Jack Smith says he's very concerned about what's going to happen next election.
6: Former federal prosecutor Jack Smith investigated Trump in 2022 for his alleged efforts to reverse the 2020 election and for keeping classified documents. The cases were dropped after Trump was reelected president.
7: Smith gave his first interview Thursday since resigning as special counsel and said it angers him to see public servants demonized for doing their jobs and that we are facing an attack on the rule of law that is different in kind and scope to anything I've seen in my lifetime. Mark Mayfield, KFI News.
3: Disneyland has welcomed its honorary 1 billionth guest just weeks before the park's 71st anniversary. The milestone visitor is 8-year-old Andres Robles of Arizona, who was celebrating his birthday with his family. Disney surprised them with a VIP tour, a visit to Walt Disney's private apartment, and helped unveil a new sign at the train station marking the 1 billionth guest. Southland weather from KFI, low clouds and fog again in the morning, then partly cloudy, highs mid-70s to mid-80s, metro LA, mid-80s to around 90 in the valleys in the high desert, windy in the high desert, low 70s at the beaches, upper 70s to low 80s inland OC, 80s to low 90s in the IE. Right now 75 in San Juan Capistrano, 81 in Stanton, crash on the 10 in Pomona.
8: That's heading eastbound just before Dudley Street. The carpool and left lane are blocked off there. You'll see some heavy traffic as you come away from the 57. And if you're on the 101 northbound in Encino, right after White Oak Avenue, still looking at a crash that has the right lane blocked off, causing delays from Van Nuys Boulevard. And a crash in Sun Valley on the 170 northbound. That's been cleared from the carpool lane just before Sheldon Street. Your drive is slowly recovering from Roscoe Boulevard. With Southern California's most accurate traffic reports, I'm Pedro Moreno.
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34: 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Next week on Netflix, Monday, the stand-up special, Jeff R. Curry, Nice to Meet You. Next Thursday on Netflix, the debut of the remake of Little House on the Prairie, Season 1. Next Friday, the Netflix documentary film special, Shipwrecked, Nightmare at Sea. Next Sunday on Netflix, Love is Blind UK, After the Altar. Next Tuesday on Amazon Prime Video, the launch of the new anime series, The Ghost in the Shell. Next Wednesday on Apple TV, the fifth season start of the dramedy Trying. Next Wednesday over on Paramount Plus, the debut of the action drama movie War Driver. Next Thursday on Peacock, the premiere of The Five-Star Weekend starring Jennifer Garner. 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And next Sunday at 9 p.m. Eastern on MGM Plus, the debut of the new drama The Westies starring J.K. 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

0: Go ahead.
1: I got to get out.
0: You're going to bring it back? You want me to do it?
1: No, you bring us back.
0: All right. KFI AM 640, more stimulating talk. It's Monks and Merrill. I'm Chris Merrill. He's Michael Monks. It is a holiday weekend. We've been corrected, Michael.
1: What?
2: Mr. Monks, there's only 8 fingers and 2 thumbs on a human's hand.
0: There's always that guy, isn't there? Okay, you know what? Happy last 10 phalanges day. Is that better? Who's that guy?
1: Yeah. Well, actually.
0: We
1: appreciate the clarification.
0: Tomorrow on the More Monks and Merrill, starting at 8 o'clock here on KFI, it is a brand new material, including an opportunity to talk with a guy who is celebrating the 100th.
1: Route 66 is 100 years old, yeah. And a local, not a local guy, I guess, but he's got a book about Route 66, which has obviously a lot of local history, which is very exciting.
0: And then we talk with a woman who wrote a book about the best road trips in Southern California. And so these are like half-day things. You can just get away and go do this stuff. And many of them are along. We kind of tied it together, Route 66. And it felt like a nice weekend, 4th of July weekend kind of pairing that we're doing with that. She sent us a couple of copies of her book.
1: Oh.
0: And so I thought we would give those away today.
1: Let's do it.
0: Okay. So we got 2 copies of this. It's a book about the historic California road trips. 2 books to give away. We'll just do this 800-520-1534. I need caller numbers. What do you want to do?
1: Well, we're giving away 2.
0: Uh-huh.
1: So let's give 1 away to caller number 6.
0: Uh-huh.
1: And 1 to caller number 7.
0: 6-7! 800-520-1534, 800-520-1KFI, and you're going to be rewarded for listening to Monks and Merrill on a holiday.
1: Road trip book, free of charge, thanks to your friends here.
0: Did you flip through it?
1: Briefly.
0: Jesse,
1: I didn't want to damage the books, because we actually are physically touching the books that you're going to get. You will have the musk of Monks and Merrill
0: on
1: this
0: book. And also, to be clear, we'll mail them to you. You don't have to,
1: exactly.
0: You don't have to drive to Burbank to pick them up. Jesse, did you, you were thumbing through that. You saw some pretty... It looked like you saw some nice pictures in there, didn't you?
3: Yeah, I saw like the bowling alley in Highland Park.
0: Oh, she talked to us about that. Yeah
3: she talked to that. That'll be on Saturday's show. The Troubadour and some other stuff around Route 6.
0: So that's cool.
1: Yeah.
0: That's cool.
1: Call anyway. Now. Did you give number again?
0: 800-520-1KFI. Caller 67. 6 and 7. We'll give away 2 copies of that book. Have you ever done the Airbnb?
1: Yep, I won't do it again.
0: Oh, you won't? You're the one that doesn't like it?
1: No, I prefer hotels.
0: Oh, okay.
1: Yeah.
0: All right.
1: See, I feel like there's no value with Airbnb. There's no, give me a hotel.
0: Really?
1: Yeah.
0: If I'm staying with more than just my wife and I would rather Airbnb or VRBO.
1: What kind of lifestyle are you living where you would have someone beyond your wife?
0: 6-7. No, we met up with some friends that we rented a place for a couple of weeks and did a vacation.
1: Oh.
0: And since there were 4 of us, it made more sense to rent this little cottage and just do that.
1: You can rent cottages through hotels.
0: Hotels.com.
1: Through hotels.
0: I can rent cottages. Like if I
1: go you know, there are places that have villas.
0: Oh, I'm not that rich. I don't have villa money.
1: Oh, I'm sorry.
0: I have Airbnb cottage money.
1: I'll negotiate your contract like I did mine next time.
0: Yeah, I wish you would. That said, I own an Airbnb.
1: You do?
0: Yeah, we bought out. Now, I haven't rented it out in 3 years. But when we bought our cottage, we said, we want to get a place where we can make some money on this as well. And so we got a place and we VRBO'd it for a summer. And it paid the mortgage for the first year. Just renting it out for the summer, we paid the entire year's mortgage. But then we moved into it afterward, and my wife's like, I don't want to leave for the summer. I want to be here for the summer. It's my place. I want to enjoy it. So down the tubes, that idea went. We only had 1 time that we had issues where our tenants called to say that there was a problem. We had our neighbors call us twice to say that the tenants were a problem. The tenant problem was... Our neighbor was she worked nights in the ER. She was a nurse, and they brought a dog that was barking all day long. Yeah. And the other problem was it was actually my neighbors that were making too much noise, and my tenants called to say, your neighbors are setting off fireworks on the 4th of July weekend, and it's going on way too late.
1: That is the problem with Airbnb, and they tend to be in neighborhoods.
0: Sure.
1: Destinations
0: you want to be at.
1: Yeah, but it changes a neighborhood when you've got a street of single family homes and there are families living in all of them except for 1 house, which is consistently turning over.
0: Yeah.
1: And you don't know who these folks are. So it's
0: none of your business.
1: True.
0: Yeah.
1: If a hotel were operating there based on zoning and history, I wouldn't have any questions about, I would trust that the hotel is operating above
0: board.
1: You're
0: gonna be that guy, aren't you?
1: Yeah, I am. Unbelievable. Airbnb is also taking valuable homes off the market that could help lower the price of housing for all of us who would like to buy one.
0: Good news, Safety Patrol. I signed up for my permit and paid the extra fee in order to put the application in with the township to get mine done.
1: Are you happy? Are you asking me to congratulate you for doing the bare minimum as a business owner?
0: Everything you do sounds like an accusation.
1: Airbnb is using anti-party technology this weekend because
0: told me not to work with you.
1: They don't want people getting out of hand at their properties. There's been a lot of complaints, and it's a big holiday weekend. People will be getting a little rowdy, a little raucous, but they're using this technology. They say the system is looking at booking signals to identify reservations that may lead to disruptive parties, especially short stays in entire homes during high-risk holiday periods. So what do you think those signals are? Young? Is this a young
0: Well, you renter? Can't ask that when you're renting. That's a discrimination thing. Airbnb says their anti-party system uses machine learning. Oh, we're using AI.
1: Yeah, but what are they looking for I can't discriminate against you in accommodations?
0: Can't discriminate me based on age, but if you're checking in there, I can probably check your cookies and see what other websites you've been to. So if you're spending if you're spending a lot of time on YouTube and video game websites, I could probably determine. I mean, I don't know your age, but I know that people who also have similar cookies have a tendency to be more raucous. But if you're spending a lot of time watching, say, The Rise and Fall of Rome, followed by the Great War documentaries on the History Channel like I do, then you're probably a pretty great time.
1: I don't think that that's exactly what they'd be looking at. Hopefully, that's ridiculous if they can know that about you. I assume
0: it's a website that can check your cookies.
1: But the anti-party system uses machine learning, not AI, Chris.
0: That's machine
1: learning. Machine learning.
0: We don't say AI.
1: Is that a fancy way of saying AI? Machine learning sounds terrifying. They look at factors such as the length of your trip, the type of listing that's being booked, the distance to the listing from the guest location, the timing.
0: Yep.
1: And they say if the reservation looks high risk, the guest may be blocked from booking an entire home and redirected to a hotel or a private room.
0: That's my favorite part of the show that's ever happened.
1: That I just...
0: Your Freudian slips.
1: Had a verbal slip. It wasn't Freudian.
0: I have not done it yet. I haven't said anything that I guarantee is going to upset people. I mean, I've said some things that upset people, but this I know is going to upset people.
1: Every breath you draw in my presence upsets me.
0: Get ready for
1: You it. May not realize it, but if you are adamant that you must celebrate American independence by blowing things up,
0: woo!
1: You're actually supporting very anti-American practices. What? Chris Merrill wrote this. Why every rampart's red glare you see this weekend is a win for communism.
0: That's exactly right.
1: That's next on Monks and Merrill after this update from Red, White, and Blue. Deborah Mark in the KFI 24-hour newsroom.
4: Ooh, thank you, Michael Monks. Here is the latest. Officials in L.A. have a warning about illegal fireworks ahead of the 4th of July weekend. And an autistic boy has been charged with killing an infant at a daycare facility in Claremont. We'll have more at the top of the hour from the Odoo.com Weather Center. 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Partly cloudy tomorrow, high 70s to the 90s. 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
5: That's heading northbound just before Sheldon Street. The carpool lane and left lane are blocked off there, so it's causing some heavy slowing from about Sherman Way. Santa Clarita, 5 northbound just before Cowgrove. Watch for a stall that's taking up the right lane, slowing you down from the 14. And in Pomona, if

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11: 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That was abrupt. Phil Collins just kind of dipped out, or did my headphones stop?
12: No, it's...
11: Was that Phil Collins or was it Genesis featuring Phil Collins?
13: It's the same thing.
11: It's not.
12: It blew my mind. I have no idea.
11: Yeah. All right. That's neither here nor there. Obviously, it's time for us to go.
12: It is.
11: I mean, we powered through. I mean, there is no energy in this building because there's nobody here.
12: You can kind of tell. Actually, somebody asked a question here on TalkBack.
14: Hey, it's Michelle from Chicago.
12: Hey, Michelle.
14: I want to know, do you guys actually get along? Because it seems like more and more you just bicker. So I hope that it's just... all kind of for show.
12: Yeah.
14: And you guys are really friends. Have a great fourth.
12: Thanks, Michelle. You have a great fourth too. It's my fault. If I put together a show that Michael doesn't find interesting, it starts to get loose. And that's when we start going off on tangents.
11: I don't think that's fair because I find all of the shows you put together interesting.
12: Oh, you're sweet.
11: We have a process here. I dig up stories and he usually constructs the rundown.
12: Yeah.
11: I do find you to be needlessly antagonistic sometimes. You'd like the contrarian perspective.
12: I didn't even start that. Well, yeah, it's a show. You have to have two different perspectives here. It's how you look. What do you want? It's just guys that are going to skip rope and hold hands and put flowers in each other's hair? No, that's not
11: what
12: fun.
11: I signed up for.
12: You're the worst. No, we get along like great.
11: It's great.
12: Yeah, we get along great. And honestly, I think part of the key is that we don't spend a lot of time together outside of work. Little bit of time here and there, not a lot of time.
11: Yeah.
12: I think if we were actually like a married couple, we'd get sick of each other like any married couple would. But I spend more time with Michael during the day than I do anybody else.
11: Exactly.
12: Yeah. My father sent me a message. You want to see this?
11: Yeah.
12: Okay. So my father sent me a text message yesterday. We were talking about fireworks.
11: Sure.
12: And how they're banned in so many different places. And then there's other places where they're only safe and sane and that kind of stuff. So before you go out there and start trying to blow your phalanges off, maybe double check. Different places. So Pops lives actually far closer to Michelle than we do there. He lives in Michigan. She's in Chicago. He said, I thought I'd share that we have 6 fireworks sale locations nearby. This feels like freedom after listening to your show regarding

0: the banning of the sale of fireworks.
1: Oh, Pop's got thoughts.
0: Yeah, but the thing is, Pop's hates fireworks.
1: You were telling me this. He's kind of a hypocrite on this.
0: Pop's,
1: is he listening right now? Because I'm a fan.
0: Well, he'll
1: Pop's.
0: Pick up the podcast. Yeah, that's fine. This is all true. The fact is, never once were we allowed to spend a dime on fireworks growing up. He hated them. And one time I had, my cousin came over and had a firecracker. Not a set of firecrackers, yeah. And we lit it outside the back door. My parents weren't home, but we lit it outside the back door and it went pop, went off. I was like 14. He comes home and he came home shortly thereafter and he could smell the smoke.
1: What is he, a bloodhound?
0: Believe me, been down this road before. So he is, what's that smell? I go, oh, Jason and I set off a firecracker. You did what? I said, yeah, we set off a firecracker. It's the 4th of July. You don't ever do that in my house. He got very, very angry. You could have blown your fingers off. Sorry, excuse me, to the person who says we have four fingers and a thumb on each hand. I'm sure my father didn't say it this way, but just for you, you could have blown your phalanges off. So Pops hated fireworks. So here he is telling me that all these fireworks he can buy sounds like freedom.
1: Yeah.
0: So I responded to him. You want to hear my response?
1: Yeah.
0: Sometimes I'd love to. Like, he's obviously trying to antagonize me a little bit, right?
1: I see where you get it. You get it honest.
0: 100% from him. I said, oh, does it feel like freedom? Are you going to go spend some money on aerial fireworks and celebrate? Are you staying up after dark to do that? Pops goes to bed at 7:30. I said, remember, if you don't use your freedoms, you lose them. Only a communist would give their money to CCP manufactured explosives to celebrate freedom. This is what I hear every time you set off fireworks.
1: Is this a communist song?
0: Because, yeah, it's your national anthem. Because you are buying one of the chief exports of China. You are purchasing explosives straight from the Chinese Communist Party. And for every dollar you spend on fireworks, you are donating to communism that is in direct opposition to our capitalistic and American exceptionalist ways. So just remember this 4th of July, every firework you watch is another feather in the cap for Chairman Mao. I don't know. I was trying to come up with somebody.
1: Not bad.
0: Not bad. Thank you.
1: I mean, do you think you have a stitch of clothing on that didn't come from China?
0: Yeah, but I'm not the one out there going, American freedom. Like, all my stuff.
1: You do it without hypocrisy.
0: That's exactly right.
1: Good for you.
0: I'm like, and hey, world economy.
1: On Mr. Merrill.
0: That's right. How dare he do that?
1: My goodness. By the way, there is something that the fireworks will apparently do. And you know, the South Coast Air Quality Management District is all over it. There's a particle advisory. Are you aware of the particle advisory?
0: No. How does that work?
1: Well, first of all, did you calm yourself? Calmate, Antonio.
0: Yeah. Okay, I'm feeling better now.
1: Okay. Sorry. I'm glad you got that out. You clearly have some things to work out with your dad.
0: There are some
1: do that over the weekend.
0: 100% some.
1: There's a particle advisory due to the 4th of July fireworks issued by the South Coast AQMD. It's valid through Sunday at 3 o'clock in the afternoon. They say fireworks smoke can sharply raise fine particulate pollution. That would be the name of our band. You, me, Jesse, Richie hitting the road.
0: Fine particulate pollution.
1: With Kayla as the lead singer. Should Ladies and gentlemen, welcome back to the stage. Fine particulate pollution.
0: Yeah.
1: With the worst impacts usually beginning after dusk and lingering into the next day. My goodness, we worry about so much here and never anything that matters.
0: I know, we're worried about the particulate, and I'm worried about China taking us over because you keep supporting their economy.
1: I'm not buying any fireworks.
0: Good for you. That's the most patriotic thing you've said.
1: We're hopping on the train. We're going to Ventura on Saturday. We're going to take in a little bit of Americana. A little red, white, and blue.
0: Family's in Santa Monica today, you said?
1: Yeah, they're at the pier.
0: Good for them. And don't go in the water, though. Don't we still have a beach warning?
1: Yeah, we do. So I told them that. Mom and my nephews who are
0: nothing
1: in town.
0: Worse than a freaking beach warning around the 4th of July weekend.
1: I love bringing people out to California and saying, you can't actually use the ocean.
0: What a beautiful place. Don't touch.
1: But, again, if you have to be anywhere in America this weekend, in spite of all of our warts, Southern California is where you wouldn't be. I know there are spots around the region that are really hot right now.
0: I saw one.
1: But look at the national map.
0: You know, if you're in the deserts this weekend, they're talking about 111. Is that right?
1: I saw the 7-day forecast on KTLA, and low desert was super hot. Like, but it always is, so that's not unusual. But like, if you're on the coast, if you're inland, I mean, even here in the valley today, it's It's really nice.
0: One thing I don't understand is the people that are there, and I'm sure there's a reason for it, but people that are there, you're in the desert, you're dealing with that heat, but you're also paying California taxes and dealing with California politics. I mean, why not go to Vegas?
1: Yeah, I don't know.
0: Or Tucson or Phoenix. If you like the heat, pay less for it.
1: I know we've got a lot of listeners out in the IE as well who love KFI. We love them as also. But I see a variety of like social media posts from IE folks who talk about the contrast in home prices. It's still expensive, of course, but it is cheaper than LA or Orange County. But then they will share the downside, which is the drive in, because you're still commuting in maybe to work or school. And is it worth it?
0: It's a long way to drive. I mean, you got to do some.
1: We make so many trade-offs. No matter where you live in Southern California, there's some trade-off.
0: Yeah. I think that's probably true everywhere.
1: Happy birthday, America. 250 never looked so good. I hope you all have the same number of fingers on Monday as phalanges, you do Michael. Today.
0: They're all phalanges.
1: Well, I don't care if they lose their thumbs.
0: You make a good point.
1: And happy 4th of July to you, friend.
0: happy 4th of July to you, my amigo. We'll be back on Monday, noonish, KFI AM 640. John Cobalt is up next, live everywhere on the iHeartRadio app. I don't have the cognitive ability to understand this, but you know what I have? The love of America and freedom.
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5: Fireworks warning. I'm Deborah Mark, live from the KFI 24-hour newsroom. Officials in L.A. are spreading the word about illegal fireworks ahead of the 4th of July weekend. L.A. County Fire Chief Anthony Maroney has joined L.A. Fire Department Chief Jamie Moore and others to warn that fireworks are dangerous and should be avoided.
6: It is illegal to store, manufacture, sell, or handle all forms of fireworks.
5: He's urging people to watch professional fireworks or drone shows, which can be found at fire.lacounty.gov. The news is brought to you by Sellers Advantage. An autistic boy has been charged with murdering an infant at a daycare facility in Claremont.
7: The parents of four-month-old Troy May Elaine Cohn say they believe staff left their daughter unsupervised with the 17-year-old. Police say they were called to the home just before noon Monday and determined the boy had thrown the infant to the floor. She died at the hospital. The little girl's parents say they believe the autistic boy was being cared for by the owner of the daycare despite it being intended for children 8 and younger, and the daycare should be shut down. A GoFundMe has been set up to cover medical and funeral expenses and to seek justice for their daughter. Michael Crozier, KFI News.
5: A police chase that started on the 210 freeway in Glendora has ended with a shooting at a gas station in Covina. The CHP says officers were called about an assault on a tow truck driver early this morning. Lieutenant Dan Keene says officers found the driver had been shot.
8: As other officers were responding, they located a vehicle that was originally at that scene on the 210. And our officers went in pursuit of that vehicle.
5: He says the chase ended at a Fuel Club gas station on Arrow Highway.
8: When the vehicle stopped, the subject exited the vehicle and produced a firearm.
5: That's when he was shot. He was pronounced dead at a hospital. No officers were hurt. The tow truck driver is in critical condition. California's Stop the Hate program will get $30 million in the new state budget. That's far less than what advocates say is needed. The program helps fight racial hate and started during a rise in anti-Asian attacks, or that started during a rise in anti-Asian attacks. Governor Newsom signed the budget before the old funding expired, but the new money is a one-time payment. Future funding remains uncertain. The feds may have some inside info on Governor Newsom and his wife.
9: The investigation centers around some audio tapes that came from Democrat insider Alexis Podesta. The California Post is reporting that Podesta wore a wire. Conversations were held during the criminal investigation of Newsom's then chief of staff, Dana Williamson, who took a plea deal for stealing campaign cash from an account that belonged to Javier Becerra. The outlet also says a group of Sacramento insiders were informed that their conversations were recorded. Jason Campidonia, KFI News.
5: A government watchdog says the Secret Service missed several opportunities to prevent the 2024 assassination attempt on President Trump during a rally in Pennsylvania. A report from the DHS Inspector General says the Secret Service failed to secure the perimeter of the event, failed to block the line of sight from the shooter's rooftop location, and failed to detect a drone used by the shooter to view the stage. The Secret Service says it agrees with the critiques and has already corrected the problems. A spokesperson for Mitch McConnell has released a statement about the senator's health.
10: This comes as questions have been swirling about the former Senate Majority Leader's health after reports say he was found unconscious last month at his home due to a possible heart attack. In a statement released on Thursday, his team says Senator McConnell appreciates the outpouring of support he's receiving while he continues his recovery in the hospital. The senator continues to improve and is working closely with his staff on Kentucky and Senate matters while the Senate is out of session. The statement does not address the news reports and comes as Kentucky Governor Andy Beshear says he has been kept in the dark about McConnell's health. Mark Mayfield, KFI News.
5: The happiest place on earth has welcomed its billionth guest.
11: It took almost 71 years. Disneyland Friday celebrating a billion guests walking through its gates. Young Andres Robles from Arizona was chosen as the honorary billionth guest. He was at the park with his family to celebrate his 8th birthday. Disney says it was a surprise for the boy. He and his parents got a VIP tour of the park and some FaceTime with Mickey and Minnie. Disneyland opened in 1955 and officially turned 71 later this month.
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5: And government workers are celebrating the 4th a little early.
13: The 4th of July lands on a Saturday this year, and when a federal holiday lands on a weekend, it's often observed on a Friday or Monday. Most banks, however, will still be open for business today, though expect some branches to close early for the weekend. Most government offices will also be closing early for the holiday. The post office will be open, but don't expect mail or package deliveries on Saturday. The stock market will be closed for the 3-day weekend, with trading to resume on Monday, and you can expect most stores to be open. Tammy Trujillo, KFI News.
5: Southland weather from KFI. Low clouds and fog return in the morning, then partly cloudy, highs mid-70s to mid-80s. Metro LA, mid-80s to around 90 in the valleys and the high desert. Windy in the high desert. Low 70s for the beaches. Upper 70s to low 80s inland. OC, 80s to low 90s in the IE. Right now, 72 in Dana Point. 82 in Anaheim. It's 84 in Diamond Bar and 81 in Simi Valley. And as you heard, the stock market is closed today. Back to the 10 in Pomona.
14: So this is a wreck on the eastbound side coming up on Dudley. Good news. They've cleared it. All lanes are now open and traffic recovering away from Via Verde. Let's check out Sun Valley. This wreck on the 170 northbound before Sheldon. They're trying to pull it out of the carpool in two left lanes, loading the drive up away from Sherman Way. A lot of people heading out of town, and San Diego seems to be one of the destinations. That southbound side of the 5. Loading up out of the south end of San Clemente from Cristianitos, and the drive remains pretty steady and slow as you continue all the way to Highway 78 with Southern California's most accurate traffic reports. I'm Angel Martinez.
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25: 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So the jury did, they finally announced a verdict, left us hanging, and it turned out to be an odd verdict. It was a hung jury. It was 10-2, though, in favor of not guilty, which I find absolutely astonishing. Let's talk to Roger Bailey first. Roger Bailey is one of the lead attorneys in the civil lawsuit that the Palisades homeowners have made against all of L.A. government. And he's been watching this trial pretty closely to see what he could learn. Eventually, you know, his case is going to go to trial or head towards some kind of settlement. And Roger, how are you?
26: I'm doing good, John. How you doing?
25: I'm doing good. Does a 10-2 split in the jury, does that surprise you at all?
26: Well, you know, you'll remember the first time we spoke about the arson trial, I had gone in for opening statements, and I spoke with you that day and said, I don't think the government has a solid case. And you saw that echoed today in the hung jury. And as of this morning, it was actually 11-1 not guilty. And this morning, one of the jurors switched over to guilty, but still 10-2 sends a pretty strong message. That the government's case was weak, and it really was. And I'll give you a further thought on it, because at least one of the jurors has spoken publicly about it. This whole notion that there was only one fire and this thing burned underground undetected for 6 days just didn't square with reality. You know, smoke was coming out of the ground for 6 days. Hikers are up there, you know, filming it. You know, we had state park representatives up there seeing smoke, not reporting it. So the jury, I think the government overcharged this case. I mean, it's one thing to go in there and say this kid started the 8-acre brush fire on January 1. It's quite a different stretch to say this kid burned down the Palisades. It just didn't square with reality.
25: But they charged him with starting the original fire, right? I'm reading from Bill O'Saley, the first assistant U.S. attorney. He says the evidence is strong that Rinder Kanesh is responsible for igniting the fire on January 1st, which eventually became the Palisades fire. I mean, there was only one fire that was ignited. So he's responsible for that. Now, I agree with you, obviously, that the L.A. Fire Department and everybody else failed miserably in putting it out completely when it had a chance, and then it kicked up again. But he still, in my view, ignited the original. And isn't he responsible for that? For starting the chain of events?
26: No. First of all, again, you and I are going to disagree on this. I think the evidence that they had of him being up there and him hating the world and, you know, everybody wants to be able to point to someone and say, you're to blame. But with all the witnesses that came in and said they saw fireworks and then seconds later saw fire right after the fireworks fell from the sky. And then there was, you know, witness testimony of four young people running down the hill at the same time. There was so much that was left open, even for the Lachman fire, that you had at least 10 of these jurors that said, no, you didn't prove it. And then one step further is, even if he had started the Lockman fire. The judge prohibited the defense from bringing in evidence of the failures by LAFD or the state park employees that were up there and saw the smoke and did nothing about it. The judge prohibited all of that. So you can't say, even if you start an 8-acre brush fire, that the 6 days of failures by government somehow land in your lap and you're responsible for, you know, killing 12 and burning down 7,000 homes.
25: So is he responsible for nothing then?
26: Well, I mean, right now, it's nothing. I mean, you know, at most,
25: because,
26: I think the evidence on him starting that was weak on 8 acres of brush. You know, you burn 8 acres of brush.
25: Because if I was going to design you a crazy person who's likely to start a fire, he would have most of the characteristics based on what we know. You know, driving around.
26: Definitely.
25: I mean, it's hard for me to believe that, oh, this guy did absolutely nothing. He was screaming about, you know, wealthy people. He's angry at the world. He goes all the way up into the hills there and fire breaks out. He's right near it. I mean, they got double proof of that, right? He's on surveillance video and his GPS hits on the cell tower. It's not like he was in Downey that night. Somebody had to start it. Somebody made the ignition. Well, who's the other suspect here? Who's the other candidate?
26: Well, so again, the evidence at trial was he was definitely there, and there was eyewitness testimony of four young people running down the hill at the same time. Who they were, we don't know. One of the jurors said, by the way, and this was apparently an effective point, the only cell reception that the government had access to was not Verizon. So anybody that had a Verizon phone, even if you were up there, you're not going to see them. So, you know, this GPS data wasn't foolproof. It wasn't as though the government had access to all the cell phone data of all the people that were up there and could see who was up there.
25: Why don't they?
26: Because this guy... Well, you know, I don't know. I mean, it might be because the cell towers aren't close enough. I mean, I don't know, you know, who your carrier is, but sometimes, you know, I'll get a great cell signal and my kids will say I got nothing. And that's because we have different carriers. So, I don't know. But they only had his cell because he called 911 16 times and they had him up there. They could pinpoint exactly where he was. So, again, you know, I'm watching the same thing you are, and for our case, it really, what happened on January 1 doesn't legally affect our case, because
25: right.
26: Our case is the aftermath of that and all the failures of the government that burned down the palace.
25: Yeah, I understand. But considering they found, you know, his ChatGPT attempts, and he wanted to create, I guess, some kind of... fake photograph or cartoon or something showing a fiery dystopia. I mean, what are the odds? What are the odds?
26: Yep. We'll see in the retrial, because the feds have already come out and said they're going to spend more of our taxpayer money to retry this case again.
25: What can they do differently? What can they do differently?
26: Well, I mean, they're going to be limited to the same evidence. That's the thing that's fascinating, is they think on the same evidence, they're going to pull in another panel and they're going to get a different result. Now, I'll tell you, if it was 11-1 guilty or 10-2 guilty, then I'd say, well, geez, you got a couple of holdouts. But you had the pendulum swung so far the other direction. I don't know. I don't know who's over there thinking this is a good use of our tax money. Because remember something else. A conviction of this guy does zero for Palisades fire victims, does absolutely nothing to help a single person that died or that lost their home. It does zero. So, you know, but they want to go spend our money to retry this guy where you got a 10-2 not guilty hung jury, you know. Far be it for me to second guess them, but it seems odd to me.
25: All right. Thanks very much, Roger Bailey, for coming on.
26: You bet. Take care, John.
25: All right. One of the lead attorneys in the civil case that the homeowners are making against the city of Los Angeles and the DWP and all the rest of the government agencies that failed them. When we come back, I got some clips to play of one of the jurors. He's identified by two different names, by two different media outlets. And I'm not sure which one is correct, but wait till you listen to her thought process. She voted not guilty. Deborah Mark is live in the KFI 24-hour newsroom.
5: 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More than 260 million people face extreme heat across the country. 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Partly cloudy tomorrow for your 4th of July. High 70s to the 90s. 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We make it easy. Slow on the 5 in Elysian Park.
14: Looking at southbound delays, and they begin at the 2, taking you in stretches all the way to the 605 freeway. Slowing in South LA, 110 northbound, backing up from Martin Luther King Jr. Boulevard all the way to the 101. Southbound delays out of Elysian Park from Stadium Way, looking better by 6th Street in downtown. And in Hollywood, South 101 loads up at Santa Monica Boulevard all the way to the 110 freeway. With Southern California's most accurate traffic reports, I'm Angel Martinez.
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25: KFI AM 640, more stimulating talk radio, John Cobalt Show. So you may have heard hung jury in the case against Jonathan Rinderknecht for the for starting the Palisades fire. We're going to have his defense attorney come on after Deborah's 3:30 news. Steve Haney, he's going to be our guest over the phone in just a few minutes. Before we get to him, I wanted to play you a couple of clips from juror number four. Juror number four, who is identified by the Los Angeles Times as Serena and by the California Post as Brianna. Yes. Serena in the LA Times, Brianna in the California Post. Now, there is a Brianna who the Times says is an alternate juror. So I don't know. I guess we'll call her Serena for now. But she could be Brianna. And I'm going to play you a clip in just a moment. But before I do, I want to read this to you. I mentioned to Roger Bailey in the last segment, it's like, what are the odds that a guy is going on ChatGPT and asking for images of a dystopian world with fires and people running? You may wonder, well, where'd you get that from? According to the BBC report, July of 2024, and this was part of the trial, 5 months before he set the fire, Rinderknecht asked ChatGPT to create an image of a dystopian painting that includes a burning forest and a crowd of people running away from a fire. He prompts the AI tool to include the text. In the middle of the painting, hundreds of thousands of people in poverty are trying to get past a gigantic gate with a big dollar sign on it. On the other side of the gate and the entire wall is a conglomerate of the richest people. They are chilling, watching the world burn down and watching the people struggle. They are laughing, enjoying themselves, and dancing. Rinderknecht also put a prompt into ChatGPT a month before the fire that included, I literally burnt the Bible that I had. It felt amazing. I felt so liberated. All right, that's the context here. So listen to this genius, Serena, cut number 8.
31: When we got everything, all that information, he's a normal, like, I'll be the first to say, this is embarrassing. I use ChatGPT, so I got really, like, sad, and, like, I talk to ChatGPT all the time. So that was, like, made me angry that they were, like, putting his character down for just being human. And yes, maybe we all have problems, but why are you putting his character down? We're trying to prove a fire.
5: Well, John, ChatGPT is your best buddy, too. So that is one thing you can't falter for.
25: Why are they putting his character down? Because they think he started the fire, right? And you want to prove he's capable of starting a fire. Well, it looks like he was fantasizing about starting a fire because he was angry with the rich people. And, Palisades just happens to have lots and lots of rich people down the hill. She took it personally. God. This jury system, no good. And it's getting worse. Why? Because people are coming out by the millions. They're graduating high school every year, completely uneducated, incapable of doing critical thinking. When, just for example, LAUSD graduates more than half of its students who can't read at a proficient level, and three quarters of its students can't do math at a proficient level, what do you think you're going to get 10, 20, 30 years later when they become jurors? Play that again. Cut number 8.
31: When we got everything, all that information, he's a normal, like, I'll be the first to say, this is embarrassing. I use ChatGPT, so I got really, like, sad, and, like, I talk to ChatGPT all the time. So that was, like, made me angry that they were, like, putting his character down for just being human. And, yes, maybe we all have problems, but why are you putting his character down? We're trying to prove a fire.
25: I think the point is, what is he talking to ChatGPT about? You can go on ChatGPT and say, hey, give me a really good recipe for lemon souffle. Or you could go to ChatGPT and say, hey, draw a painting where you got a forest on fire and rich people are laughing and the poor people are running terrified. All right. Well, we're going to talk to Jonathan Rinderknecht, defense attorney, Stephen Haney next. Deborah Mark, live in the KFI 24-hour newsroom.
5: A sewage spill in Orange County is just one problem keeping people out of the water at beaches in Southern California this 4th of July.
0: Pollution problems as SoCal beaches prepare for packed crowds this holiday weekend. Orange County's popular Thalia Beach and Laguna Beach is closed because of a 2,000-gallon sewage spill thanks to a malfunctioning pump. The water's closed for a quarter mile up and down the coast, and a warning to stay out of the water at several L.A. County beaches because of high bacteria levels that could make you sick in parts of Redondo Beach, Marina Del Rey, San Pedro, Malibu, and Santa Monica.
1: Jason Nathanson, KFI News.
5: California avocado growers want limits on Mexican imports, saying they can't compete. The plan would let a certain number of Mexican avocados come in without extra taxes during the state's harvest, but any more would face higher tariffs. Rachel Lanin with the California Avocado Commission says costs are rising and they are earning less.
2: We grow a perishable commodity. It's like holding a melting ice cube and saying to somebody, how much are you going to pay me for this?
5: California has about 3,000 avocado growers supporting a $1.5 billion avocado industry. The smell of death could soon fill the air in San Marino.
3: Two rare corpse flowers are getting ready to bloom at the Huntington in the next few weeks. One of the plants is named Adora. It last bloomed in 2024. The other is making its public debut. You can help give it a name through the Huntington Library's Instagram account. The endangered species is native to the rainforests of Indonesia and can grow more than 12 feet tall, sometimes as much as 6 inches in a day. The flowers give off a stench like rotting flesh to attract pollinators like carrion beetles and flies. Once they bloom, each flower only lasts 24 to 48 hours. Tammy Trujillo, KFI News.
5: More than 260 million people are facing extreme heat. Some cities are already shattering record high temps. Local leaders throughout the eastern two-thirds of the country are advising people to be very cautious when outside in what is the first major heat wave of the summer. The life-threatening heat dome is intensifying as millions are expected to attend outdoor events marking America's 250th birthday. According to NOAA, heat-related illnesses kill more Americans every year than any other type of extreme weather. And a lot of celebrations are going on today that have nothing to do with the 4th of July.
13: Today is National Chocolate Wafer Day, Eat Your Beans Day, Fried Clam Day, and Air Conditioning Appreciation Day. But it's also National Independent Beer Run Day. Now you're listening. The day is set out to get people to buy local brews from their areas for the 4th. So celebrate America's independence the way our forefathers did while signing the Declaration of Independence with local beer. And designate a driver. Bree Tennis, KFI News.
5: Southland weather from KFI. The low clouds and fog will come back tomorrow morning. Then it will be partly cloudy. Highs mid-70s, mid-80s. Metro LA, mid-80s to around 90 in the valleys and the high desert. Windy in the high desert. Low 70s for the beaches, upper 70s to low 80s inland OC, 80s to low 90s in the IE. Right now, 81 in Laguna Woods, 83 in Rancho Santa Margarita. It's low on the 10 in Santa Monica.
14: Eastbound delays are backing up away from 20th Street. You remain on the brakes in crowded stretches across Mid-City all the way to the 110 in downtown Los Angeles. Sherman Oaks on that 101 southbound. It's also crowded from Woodman to the 170-134 split. And ahead in Hollywood from... looks like Santa Monica Boulevard into downtown Los Angeles. You know, I'm seeing some delays on that northbound side as well. This is leaving Sherman Oaks from just about Woodman as you continue towards White Oak and Encino. Also, a very slow drive right now heading into, looks like into the LeBec area up by Castaic. That northbound side of the 5, it's backing up out of Gorman. And delays continue ahead to just before Grapevine. With Southern California's most accurate traffic reports, I'm Angel Martinez.
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7: 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We continue covering the non-verdict in the Palisades arson fire case. Jonathan Rinderknecht. It was a hung jury. It's 10-2 in favor of not guilty. And the prosecution, federal prosecution, Bill Assaley, the first assistant U.S. attorney, said they will retry the case. We just talked with the civil attorney, Roger Bailey, who is pursuing the civil case against the city and the DWP and all the other government entities. And now we're going to talk to the defense attorney here in the criminal case. Yes, it's Jonathan Rinderknecht's attorney, Stephen Haney. Stephen, welcome. How are you?
9: John, great. Thanks for having me on.
7: Last segment, I went through, taken from the BBC, the evidence about Jonathan Rinderknecht asking ChatGPT to create an image of a dystopian painting, burning forest, a crowd of people running away from the fire. In the middle of the painting, hundreds of thousands of people in poverty are trying to get past a gigantic gate with a big dollar sign on it. And on the other side of the gate in the wall is a conglomerate of the richest people who are laughing, watching the people struggle. They're dancing. And he also wrote, I literally burnt the Bible that I had. It was amazing. I felt so liberated. I know you know all this evidence. I'm just trying to catch up the audience on this. It is hard for me to believe, considering he was in the location of the fire and he had written all this stuff in advance, that he's not the guy who started the fire. I mean, you talk about a mindset and you talk about the exact location. That's astonishing to me.
9: Yeah, you know, the state of mind evidence was overwhelming, and that was the strategy that the government had, was to bring in as much character evidence as they could find for 2.5 weeks. And, you know, it's a good move, a good tactic, especially when they had a mountain of it, as you've noted. But when you just focus on character evidence, and you just beat up on that guy for weeks and assassinate his character, but then you don't show any physical evidence of how the fire started, when the fire started. An open flame theory where they ruled out cigarettes because it was too cold that night and the conditions weren't right for cigarettes. They did 500 cigarette tests, but then they didn't do any lighter tests. And why not? Why didn't you try to see if the lighter could light the vegetation on fire? So, you know, I agree with you. There was just a mountain of character evidence. And when I took the case, I thought it might almost be indefensible based on exactly what you're saying. But then as I dug a little deeper, it became clear to me I had a lot to work with in terms of a potential reasonable doubt, and jury agreed.
7: Right. So it was just spontaneous combustion, even though you had the guy there at the scene with these bizarre fire starting fantasies, and just by magic, it blew up there. What are the odds? What are the odds that this was the guy standing next to the fire?
9: Yeah. Hey, you're talking to a defense lawyer. My job is to create doubt. And, you know, you had witnesses, multiple witnesses that don't know each other, that heard fireworks, that heard loud explosions and bangs going off in those hills right around midnight. And then they saw four kids running down the mountain right after the fire started. And a real big problem at trial was the government, ATF, admitted that they got out a preservation letter too late to Verizon. So they're unable to get tower dump cell data for several hundred, if not thousands, of cell phones that would have been in that area that night to identify who else could have been in that area. So this whole notion that he was the only one there is ridiculous. They didn't get their phone records.
7: Cell phone data isn't saved by Verizon?
9: Well, that's the thing. Now, and I made it clear, I'm not blaming ATF. I don't think the ATF's a bad guy here. The national call-out for the fire, the Palisades fire, didn't happen until the 10th of January. The Lockman fire was on January 1st. Verizon only keeps their phone records for 5 days with respect to a tower dump. So by the time the ATF got the preservation letter out to Verizon, Verizon responded and said, hey, sorry, we don't have any of that information. So now you have a whole class of Verizon users that could have been in that area where fireworks were heard right at midnight, John, and you see four kids running off the hill. Now, if I'm on a jury, I'm thinking, well, maybe those four kids did it, and maybe they had Verizon phones, and we don't know who they are. So when you're talking about putting somebody in prison for 50 years, you got to look at that a little carefully before you make that decision. That's a big burden when you're going to send a 30-year-old kid to prison where he'll probably not come out.
7: All right, so what's wrong with me that I'm not buying any of this? Because
9: nothing wrong with you at all.
7: I can do 2 + 2 = 4, okay? I got a guy at the scene, most certainly, and I got a guy with extensive fire fantasies that I don't think is wrapped too tight, and then you're trying to tell me, well, it's kids with fireworks. I mean, you look at the weight of the probability there, it's not even close.
9: Well, a fire fantasy, now none of that came out at trial, and you weren't there. Now, the fire fantasy,
7: the ChatGPT stuff, wasn't there?
9: All right. I'm going to tell you, it was there, and what it was, and look, I don't agree with his politics. Don't misunderstand. And, you know, I've been attacked, and, oh, this guy must be a liberal. I've never voted for a Democrat president. So, you know, my politics don't matter whether I like his or not. But his creation of those images was in with respect to climate change and what if we don't change things, this is what the future's going to look like. He was trying to create images of what he didn't want the world to look like in the future, not what he was foreshadowing 7 months before when he did those images in July.
7: Okay.
9: So, you know, you're making, you know, good points. You sound like the prosecutor here, but at the end of the day, 10-2, John,
7: you know,
9: is an overwhelming message sent by that jury. And you know what they did? They were 10-2 within 30 minutes. It wasn't 10-2 that you had a bunch of people struggling and they came around to find that they... No, they were 10-2 on the first vote within 30 minutes. You had two holdouts. Otherwise, that kid would have been acquitted today.
7: Yeah, I know. I don't have a high opinion of the jury system or the kind of people who end up on juries. You know, I know more than half the people graduating LAUSD cannot read, and three-quarters can't do math. So God knows what you get on juries. They're not smart enough to get out of jury duty. But you know something?
9: No, I don't disagree with anything you're saying. And, you know, I'm a big fan of yours. And
7: well,
9: Roger
7: thank you.
9: And I are really close. No, I mean it. I love you. Now, when you said I was that lawyer out in the trailer in Arizona, I called Roger right away and I said, hey, what's that guy talking about, man? Call your guy John and tell him I don't have a trailer in Arizona.
7: I don't even remember why I said that. All right. But here's the thing. And, you know, this all formed right after the OJ trial. I realized what defense attorneys do is you could have 10 pieces of evidence and come up with 10 different excuses or 10 different alternate interpretations of the evidence. And maybe for one of them or two of them, it's plausible. But what are the odds that all 10 pieces have alternative explanations? And,
9: well, look, I used to be, I'm a former attorney general and a prosecutor. So I've not been a slimy defense lawyer my whole life. I've been on both sides of the table and I didn't lose much when I was a prosecutor, because I knew what to try and what not to try. So what I'm telling you, this is not a case they should have charged, okay? They're not going to get a conviction in the second trial. They're not. They can try this case 50 more times, and they're not going to get a conviction. That's my strong belief, because you can't prosecute cases of fragments of things. You can't take a ChatGPT excerpt here and a recorded interview here and then not see the bigger picture of the problems and the holes that you have and the reasonable doubt that any decent defense lawyer is going to go and present to a jury. You know, reasonable doubt's a high burden. And you're right, a lot of the jurors, I'm not going to, you know, criticize jurors, but a lot of them don't necessarily understand sometimes what reasonable doubt is. It's a very vague definition. I don't think anybody would if you saw the jury instruction. So
7: no,
9: I don't have much confidence in this.
7: I find so many people unreasonable, I don't know how they could have reasonable doubt.
9: There you go.
7: All right. Well, thank you very much for coming on, Steve.
9: Okay, John, take care.
7: All right.
9: Love the show.
7: Thank you.
9: Okay, man. See ya.
7: That's a first.
2: I know. Steve, he loves you.
7: Steve Haney, defense attorney for the guy I think started the fire, Jonathan Rinderknecht.
2: But you guys had a very a calm and respectful discussion.
7: Yes, we did.
2: You can do that sometimes with people you don't agree with.
7: I'm a calm, reasonable person.
2: Off the air.
7: We've never had a dispute.
2: We have
7: not
2: never.
7: Once. 20 not, years.
2: I know.
7: Over 20 years.
2: Not once.
7: All right. Deborah Mark is live in the KFI 24-hour newsroom.
2: 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The air quality in Southern California is expected to be bad this weekend. 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
3: This one's along the southbound side. It's coming up on El Cerrito Road, blocking the left lane. Delays backing up from Magnolia Avenue. Also in South L.A., they wrapped a wreck on the 110 southbound of Martin Luther King Jr. Boulevard. The delays are still backing up on that southbound side. Getting out of the, looks like downtown L.A. area from the 101. And beyond the crash, the drive remains pretty heavy all the way to Manchester Avenue. Slowing out of Culver City North 405 away from the 90 as you travel in stretches all the way to Nordoff and North Hills. With Southern California's most accurate traffic reports, I'm Angel Martinez.
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12: 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The first assistant U.S. attorney for the Central District, the federal prosecutor, Bill Assaley, is coming on. It was his office who brought the case against Jonathan Rinderknecht. Federal court, and the jury said by a 10-2 verdict, well, it's a hung jury. 10 out of the 12 said not guilty. 2 said guilty. Assaley has said they're going to do a retrial, but he hasn't said anything else that I know of until now. He's coming on here. Bill, how are you?
13: Hey, John, I'm good. Usually we don't like to try these cases in the public domain. We like to try them in court. But between that juror speaking out and the defense attorney and your last guest, I think it's important that we push back. People are just not articulating what the state of the law is correct at all. He is charged with arson. He is charged with igniting the fire that ultimately turned into the Palisades fire. Arson is a very serious charge because you cannot control the outcome of the fire once you ignite it. And in this trial, there was extensive litigation. He wanted to put the LA Fire Department on trial and their negligence. And the judge said that is not relevant to his guilt. It is not relevant because unless it is a superseding or intervening event, meaning that they did something to actually spark the source of the fire for the Palisades fire, it does not relieve him of his guilt. So regardless of how competent or negligent LA Fire was in responding, it does not absolve his guilt in starting the initial fire. This case is whether or not he is the ignition point for the fire that eventually burned down the Palisades. The fact that people want to talk about giving him a pass to punish LA is nonsense, and it's not going to punish him. It's going to give this guy a pass who started this fire. The evidence is overwhelming. You've gone over it. I know you talked to the defense attorney. It is overwhelming he started this fire. And based on the statements the jurors made today, they violated their oath. They considered the things they were not supposed to consider. Negligence was not part of this case, and that's what that juror was talking about today. We have people in society now, John, that they don't want to follow the rules. They don't want to follow the law. Everyone wants to do what they want to do. This is not what this is about. This is a court of law. We have to follow the law, and we have to follow the evidence.

0: and we will redo this trial, and hopefully we get better jurors.
1: What do you do in the next trial with trying to get your message that you just articulated across to a new set of jurors? Because clearly this first set didn't get it.
0: You know, jury selection in federal court is very tough. We don't get a lot of time to pick the jurors. In state court, you could spend days or weeks picking a juror. Unfortunately, in federal court, they don't give us that leeway. I mean, often you pick a jury in a day. So a lot of times it's kind of a crapshoot on the quality of the jurors that you get. So we will probably be more aggressive in trying to eliminate or screen people who are not going to follow the law or follow the evidence. So we'll do our best, but a lot of it's in the hands of the judge. And in this case, she has a lot of power over, you know, who ultimately ends up on the jury. We get a limited number of strikes. That's how it works in federal court. But the judge was right in this case. She excluded the evidence about the response of the LA Fire Department because she said, unless it's an intervening or superseding cause of the Palisades fire, it's not relevant. And so none of that was part of this case. None of that was injected into this trial, and none of that was supposed to be considered by the jurors. They're only supposed to consider whether he was the ignition point, whether he was the source of the fire. And it does not absolve the city of LA from anything if he's convicted.
1: So he was charged with arson. Because I don't know what the exact wording of the charge was. Was he blamed for specifically? Yes, specifically for the Palisades fire? Or the Lockman fire?
0: Yeah, the way the case, the charge doesn't say Lockman fire, Palisades fire. He's charged with willfully and maliciously starting a fire, and we charge him with burning specific areas of land that we have federal jurisdiction on. It's a little technical. We don't have to get into it.
1: Okay, but you know what? I think I understand where this went awry. That they said, oh, he's being charged with starting the Palisades fire. Well, the LA Fire Department had a lot to do with that, and so they didn't want to hang the whole thing on him.
0: Yes, although that wasn't part of the trial. That was not part of the trial. And no evidence came in about the quality of the response from the LA Fire Department. And, you know, and a lot of these civil attorneys, like, I get it. I'm very sympathetic to the victims of this case. They have not been properly compensated. I agree. But they want to hold, they want a pocket. You know, civil lawyers, they tell you in law school, the first thing you learn, who do you sue, John? The person with the deepest pocket. That's how you decide who to sue.
1: Right.
0: And so I think they're worried that if this guy's convicted, it's somehow going to make it harder for them to hold, others accountable. But both things can be true. This guy could have started the fire and the response could have been subpar.
1: Yeah, that I think is accurate. And I think some of the jurors, because you can't avoid, obviously, all the news coverage from the last year and a half, have decided in their heads, well, it was the LA Fire Department responsible for the Palisades fire, totally forgetting that the case here was either Rinderknecht started it or he did not. And he started the original fire, according to the evidence you presented.
0: People should read the ATF report. We spent months studying this event. Remember, nobody understood how this fire started. No one had a clue. The ATF did a phenomenal job. They spent months. We had national experts flying in. We replicated. We started the fire to reset the conditions so we could understand it. It is a comprehensive report. This fire was started with an ignition source by Mr. Rinderknecht. That's how it started. He brought something of a flame to start the fire, most likely a lighter. That's the only way this fire could have started. It did not start with the fireworks, and it did not start with a cigarette. And he's the only person who was there. It's at, you know, a little after midnight on New Year's Eve. There's no one else there. There's no evidence that there was any fireworks there. And he's the only person on the world who could have set this fire on that night.
1: Well, I agree with you. We'll talk again. And I'm looking forward to the second trial. Thank you for coming on.
0: Thanks, John. Thanks.
1: Bill Salley, First Assistant U.S. Attorney. All right. Deborah Mark is live in the KFI 24-Hour Newsroom.
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5: Freeway shooting. I'm Deborah Mark, live from the KFI 24-Hour Newsroom. A tow truck driver is fighting for his life after being shot while responding to a service call on the eastbound 210 freeway in Glendora. The CHP says it happened early this morning when a fight broke out on the side of the freeway. It's not clear what led up to the shooting. The tow truck driver was hit by gunfire and taken to a hospital in critical condition. The CHP says the suspect later led officers to a gas station in Covina where police shot and killed him after what they describe as an armed confrontation. This woman tells KTLA she heard 4 or 5 shots.
4: I told my son, it's not fireworks. It's one at a time. And this one was like, poof, poof, poof, poof.
5: The investigation shut down the eastbound 210 for hours before all lanes reopened this afternoon. The news is brought to you by American Vision Windows. The air quality in Southern California is expected to be bad because of all the fireworks.
6: The rocket's red glare and the bombs bursting in air will also mean lots of smoke and other nasty stuff in the air this 4th of July weekend. Thanks to fireworks, Southern California could see hazardous levels of particle pollution from Saturday night through Sunday, warns the South Coast Air Quality Management District. That means smoke and toxic metals hanging in the air, which could aggravate asthma and mess with people already dealing with heart and lung problems. If that's an issue, you may want to stay inside.
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5: LA County will get an additional $200 million from Governor Newsom's Wildlife Relief Fund. Supervisor Catherine Barger's office said about $142 million will help pay for projects in both burn areas to move utility lines underground to reduce the risk of a future fire being sparked by downed power lines. Additional money approved to replace fire hydrants and water meters damaged in the Palisades, rebuild the Altadena Senior Center, and restore Charles S. Farnsworth Park in Altadena. Only about $605 million has been allocated from Newsom's $2.5 billion relief fund. The owner of the dog who was shot and killed by LAPD officers is now suing the city of LA. It stems from a shooting at an apartment complex June 13th after police responded to reports of screaming coming from a residence there. Officers then shot and killed the dog after police say the dog rushed toward officers and attacked them. The lawsuit filed yesterday alleges that the officers involved broke department policy governing the use of force against animals. Crews from around the world are racing against the clock in Venezuela to find survivors of last week's back-to-back earthquakes. The acting president is defending the government's response, as critics call it too slow. IRC Emergency Response Director Rafael Velasquez Garcia says teams are starting to think about how best to start picking up the pieces.
7: I was visiting a site and a golf course that has become a temporary displacement center. And what we're saying is that many people refuse to leave because they're afraid of looting and they're afraid of leaving their belongings behind.
5: Up to 40,000 people are still missing. Rumors are swirling outside New York's Madison Square Garden, where black SUVs have been dropping off guests in gowns and tuxedos. Taylor Swift and Travis Kelce have not confirmed that they're getting married, but fans believe the event is tied to the couple. This woman visiting from Boston stopped by to see what was happening.
8: No, literally, this is our royal wedding of the century. Yes, I agree. So this is exciting and crazy.
5: Swift and Kelce have been together since 2023 and announced their engagement last summer. Southland weather from KFI, low clouds and fog again in the morning, then partly cloudy, highs mid-70s to mid-80s, Metro LA. Mid-80s to around 90 in the valleys and the high desert, windy in the high desert, low 70s for the beaches, upper 70s to low 80s inland, OC, 80s to low 90s in the IE. Right now, 80 in Tustin, 66 Laguna Beach, 86 in Chatsworth, it's also 86 in Van Nuys. The stock market is closed today. Going to a crash on the 5 in Tustin.
9: This one has been reported along the northbound side of the 5 at Red Hill, but it looks like both cars are out of lanes now to the right shoulder. That could cause a little bit of a slowdown for you. I'm looking at that 5. It looks like things are kind of crowding up away from Tustin Ranch Road. Beyond the scene of the crash, the drive opens up, moving past the 55 freeway. Kind of tough in Corona. This crash on the 15 southbound before El Cerrito Road. Looks like they're clearing it to the shoulder, but delays are backing up from almost Magnolia Avenue, staying slow ahead to about Wyrick Road. And it's pretty tough in Moreno Valley. This is the 60 eastbound. Delays and stretches from about Day Street as you travel through the Badlands all the way to the 10 merge. With Southern California's most accurate traffic reports, I'm Angel Martinez.
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1: 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And also, we're a podcast just after 6 o'clock. Same as the radio show, John Cobalt Show, on demand. All right, let's get to Michael Mache. Gas prices are falling, obviously, since it looks like they're slowly grinding towards some kind of deal with Iran. And but here are some things you ought to know. California's current prices as of today, June 22nd, 42% higher than the U.S. average, 64% higher than Texas, 54% higher than Florida. California is 38% higher than Utah. Yes, all those terrible red states have far, far cheaper gasoline than the boobs are playing, than the blue boobs are paying here in California. Let's get Michael Mache on. Michael, thank you.
21: Terrific to be here, John.
1: So we're going down, I guess, at the same rate as the rest of the country. Is that accurate?
21: Yeah, that's very accurate. I mean, if you take a look at what happened since the Iranian conflict began, California prices are 30% higher than the U.S. price. And for the overall January 5th to 15th period, about 32% higher. So it moved in the exact correlation that we expected. So here we go. The problem is that we have this wild card of extraordinarily heavy reliance now on foreign crude oil imports, even though we have significant oil in our state, and a huge amount of gasoline and jet fuel coming in from places like the Bahamas, Iraq, South Korea, and India.
1: And our gas tax is going up on July 1st, isn't it?
21: Oh, yeah, it sure is, because that tax, the state excise tax, John, has nothing to do with the amount of fuel you burn or the amount of cars on the road or the amount of miles you drive. It was and is indexed to the California Consumer Price Index. So it's going to go up about 3.6% to 63.4 cents a gallon. And then with that will go the county and local taxes will also increase about 3% to, another 13 to 15 cents a gallon.
1: All right. So even though our gas prices are so high, the state gas tax is going up, the county and local gas tax is going up, and then this greenhouse gas tax, I call it. I know it's officially called cap and investment, but these are the taxes on the on the oil industry. That is going to go up as well, another 3 cents.
21: Actually, yeah, it's going to go up another 3 cents to probably about 31 to 33 cents a gallon. And so these taxes and costs and environmental programs, right, they go up automatically on July 1st and thereafter. Okay, there's a calendar associated with them. But think about that. In light of increasing gasoline prices, of supply issues, of heavy reliance on foreign suppliers, the governor and the legislature will want to increase the taxes and the consumer prices will go up irrespective of what happens in the market.
1: And refining production in the state, gas refining production down 22% under Gavin Newsom.
21: Yes, since 2019, most recently, 18% of that comes from the refinery closures in the last 18 months. But cumulatively, from 2019 to 2026 to date, it's about 22%. And then, when you take a look at our crude oil production, it's dropped through the floor. Take out that AB 237 stuff that was passed, and we can talk about that if you want. Drilling permits under Gavin Newsom were down over 95%.
1: 95%
21: since 2019. So the state is, even though it has the fourth or fifth or even sixth largest reserves in the United States, is the most heavily dependent on foreign oil of all states in the United States.
1: If, and you never know, but if this peace agreement is the right type of agreement and it sticks, how low can the gas prices go here in California? What would be our bottom compared to the rest of the country?
21: They'll drop considerably, John, but they're not going to be anywhere near the rest of the country. Okay, so we averaged before the Iranian conflict, the price of gas was averaged around $5.63 a gallon in California. And the U.S. average was $4.32 a gallon. So they'll come down. There's no question about that. The issue is, as the price of oil comes down and the price of gasoline comes down, California regulatory costs go up. So honestly, if you waved a magic wand and you said the price of crude went to zero, it was free, California would still have the highest gasoline prices in the United States due to regulatory costs. And then you compound that with the supply issues and the growing dependency on foreign suppliers for jet fuel and gasoline coming places from South Korea, India, Iraq. They get their oil from the Middle East, and actually some of that oil comes from Russia.
1: The story they give is that all these taxes and fees and regulations are to give us cleaner energy, save the climate. It's counteracted to a very large extent by much dirtier oil being drilled for in these other countries who have far less strict environmental regulations. Plus, we send them on these tankers on oceans around the world, which also send out their emissions. So I don't know what if there's any net benefit, but we're such a tiny piece of the world. In actuality, we've had no effect on the climate whatsoever. So what is the point of this? Is this all a cover for, you know, some kind of massive green energy racket, a scam that is not getting investigated and publicized?
21: Well, you know, there's no doubt, John, that you know, California's influence on global greenhouse emissions is minuscule. It's immaterial. California, on a global basis, you know, produces less than 1% of global emissions. If you took that off the table, it wouldn't have an impact on global emissions. So you have to look at what Jamie Rector at Berkeley, my co-author, has coined as the green industrial complex, rather than the military industrial complex that Eisenhower came up with. Rector came up with the green industrial complex. It's big money, it's big business. And the sense now is that, you know, California has bitten into this apple. It's not letting go of it. And in fact, if you take a look at the actions of the legislature and the governor, they actually will increase the price of gasoline over the forthcoming years. And I think that's, you know, based on the governor's representations of using the market power of California to, you know, force the adoption of EVs. I think that's sort of the agenda that a lot of people need to come to grips with.
1: But the market, California car owners have rejected EVs to a very large extent. It has a niche, but that's all. And this has been going on now for many years. On the whole, people don't want him. And he hasn't budged an inch.
21: One of the travesties of some of the reports you get from the CEC and the governor's offices, well, we're midway through the energy transition. Well, how can you be midway through the energy transition when over 90% of your vehicles still use liquid fuels? Doesn't make any sense. Now, it's true that California has the highest number of EVs registered of any state. Okay, that's fine, but they still are not approaching the estimates of both the California Resource Board and the California Energy Commission with respect to new registrations.
1: Well, we've got more cars than the rest of the country, so of course we'll have more EV vehicles.
21: Right, but on proportion, we still have over 90% of the cars on the road, vehicles on the road, require liquid fuels. So, you know, saying we're halfway through the transition, I think is the math doesn't reconcile with the facts.
1: It's just a lie. All right, Michael, thank you for coming on.
21: Always happy to be with you, John.
1: All right, Michael Mache, professor at USC. You know what? The analogy is this green energy racket is analogous to the homeless racket. The cover story is we worry about the climate. The truth is we're not having any effect on the climate. This is just making a lot of companies in the green energy industry rich, and somehow Newsom and his crowd get kickbacks from that. Deborah Mark is live in the KFI 24-hour newsroom.
5: Here is the latest. A mother and daughter reported missing while hiking have been found, and hundreds of soccer fans going to the official FIFA World Cup fan zone in L.A. We'll have more at the bottom of the hour from your Toyota Dealers Traffic Center. We make it easy, slow on the 110 in downtown L.A.
9: I'm looking at the southbound side and seeing a bit of a backup leaving the 101, better by 6th Street. But don't get excited because you're on the brakes ahead into South LA. It looks like there's a crash reported. Coming up on Martin Luther King Jr. Boulevard, they're clearing it out of lanes, but the drive remains heavy to Manchester Avenue. Commerce is slow on the 5 southbound between the 710 and the 605. And slowing in Pomona, both directions of the 71 as you make your way towards Mission Boulevard. With Southern California's most accurate traffic reports, I'm Angel Martinez.
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0: Warnings are out with extreme heat gripping parts of the country.
3: It's the leading cause of weather-related deaths in America. The most common heat-induced illnesses are heat stroke, heat exhaustion, cramps, and rash. Temps in the 90s and above often coincide with increased ozone pollution. People with lung conditions like asthma, emphysema, or COPD should try to limit outdoor activity when ozone levels are high. 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I'm Sarah Lee Kessler.
0: A Yale University program that uses psilocybin to treat ailments is expanding. Researchers at Yale have implemented the program to treat depression, PTSD, anxiety, and other related conditions for first responders, vets, and healthcare workers. They found many patients experienced improvements in functioning and with direct symptoms. Anyone who is at least 18 years old and meets clinical eligibility criteria set by Yale can participate. Health Update, I'm Jennifer Bolsoni.
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22: 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Next week on Netflix, Monday, the stand-up special, Jeff R. Curry, Nice to Meet You. Next Thursday on Netflix, the debut of the remake of Little House on the Prairie, Season 1. Next Friday, the Netflix documentary film special, Shipwrecked, Nightmare at Sea. Next Sunday on Netflix, Love is Blind UK, After the Altar. Next Tuesday on Amazon Prime Video, the launch of the new anime series, The Ghost in the Shell. Next Wednesday on Apple TV, the fifth season start of the dramedy, Trying. Next Wednesday over on Paramount Plus, the debut of the action drama movie War Driver. Next Thursday on Peacock, the premiere of The Five-Star Weekend starring Jennifer Garner. 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Simmons and Titus Welliver.
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22: Here's what you've made popular by getting your stream on. Starting us off this week is the second season of The Agency on Paramount Plus. That's followed by the debut of Sugar Season 2 on Apple TV. Spider-Noir on Amazon Prime Video slips back to 8 this week. The final season of The Bear on FX on Hulu leaps in this week at 7. Larry David's new show Life, Larry and the Pursuit of Unhappiness on HBO Max grabs the 6th spot. 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House of the Dragon on HBO Max roars into the top 3. The new Harlan Coben mystery I Will Find You on Netflix remains at 2. And Widow's Bay on Apple TV is on top for the 4th straight week, your number one stream show.
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1: 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All right, let's go right to Susan Crabtree here. Susan, we've had on the show, she wrote a great book about a year and a half ago called Fool's Gold. And it covers a lot of the recent historical corruption in California. Quite a bit of it was on Gavin Newsom. And she has an article out that was in the California Post, among other places. She wrote it with Christopher Rufo and Jed McFetter, and it's about Gavin Newsom's circle of corruption. They highlight 10 different people who worked for Newsom or was appointed by Newsom. And if you go through the brief rundown of each official here, the word fraud pops up over and over again. Many of them were involved in criminal fraud cases, and they all had tight connections with Newsom. Susan Crabtree, welcome. How are you?
7: I'm doing great, John. How are you?
1: This is quite a list. Just give us an overview to start with here, and then we'll go into a couple of the examples.
7: Yes, well, this is a long trail of Gavin Newsom's corruption ties, his connections to unsavory characters. Interestingly enough, you think that Dana Williamson, we all know that his most recent chief of staff last year, or just last month, pleaded guilty to public corruption charges, siphoning more than $200,000 out of Javier Becerra's dormant campaign account to benefit who? Javier Becerra's top aide at the Health and Human Services Department when he worked there. But what are the chances, John? What are the chances of his deputy chief of staff when he was mayor dealing with pending criminal charges for public corruption at the same time that Dana Williamson is? What do you think the chances are of that?
1: That would, you'd think, astronomical. So his deputy chief of staff when he was mayor, and then his chief of staff when he's governor, they were both up on corruption charges at the same time?
7: Yeah, this one, his name is Dwayne Jones. He was his deputy chief of staff when he was mayor from 2004 to 2010, so not a short time. He is, right now, the charges are pending against him. He's awaiting trial for misappropriation of public funds, bribery, and aiding and abetting financial conflicts of interest. This is just one of the 10. Now, we actually narrowed it down because there was domestic battery charges against his former spokesperson, and we took that off the list because it wasn't public corruption. But yes,
1: I see.
7: This is a very narrowed down list.
1: So we're excluding personal problems. This is just criminal public corruption.
7: Correct.
1: Talk to me about here's another one, Mohamed Nuru. We have another former official under Newsom when he was mayor. And again, the charges involve bribery.
7: Yes, he is probably the most interesting, fascinating case. He actually dated for a time San Francisco Mayor London Breed, the previous mayor of San Francisco, David Lurie, now it's the mayor. But yeah, this individual takes the cake because he's serving 7 years on bribery and corruption scandal and bribery charges for taking bribes and soliciting them as the I think he's the chief deputy of the public works program. He was before his grand fall from grace. But yet, you know, he was involved in something even, I think, is deeply concerning, even more concerning. In 2003, he got to know Gavin Newsom even before he was mayor, when he volunteered on Newsom's mayoral campaign while serving in the city government. And he was involved in orchestrating a coercive voting scheme through what is known as, and you're not going to believe this, the San Francisco League of Urban Gardeners, or they call themselves SLUG. Not kidding.
1: The League of Urban Gardeners? Is this a union?
7: It sounds like a union to me, but guess what? It's a nonprofit. It's controlled by the San Francisco City Government Public Works Program, which Nuru headed. And so you had people being basically commissioned into service for Gavin Newsom's campaign, even if they didn't want to be. These are street cleaners.
1: Street
7: cleaners in San Francisco were made to go out and canvass for Gavin Newsom and collect, here's the keyword, absentee ballots. And this is, I'm not kidding you. And this, they complained. They lodged a formal complaint with the city, one of the city commissions, and the city attorney found that this was true, that they were coerced into action. And guess what? Gavin Newsom won narrowly by 26,000 absentee votes. And this is documented. It's all, the city attorney said the SLUG group can no longer work with the city government. That was their determination. They didn't do anything to Muhammad Nuru at the time at all.
1: No.
7: He didn't have any punishment.
1: So, all right. So he's got that. He had these.
7: Until later when he was found guilty of
1: street cleaners harvesting absentee ballots door to door to get Newsom elected. Muhammad Nuru we're talking about here. And then, according to U.S. Attorney Stephanie Hines, Nuru shook down contractors who wanted city business, trading his authority and influence for millions of dollars in cash, construction work, travel, meals, and gifts.
7: Yeah.
1: That's yep. All right. We only went through a couple here. We come back, we'll look at some more. This is Gavin Newsom's Circle of Corruption. All the people who worked with, was appointed by Gavin Newsom, who got into serious criminal activity. And it's the same themes. It's bribery, it's corruption, money disappearing, votes being harvested. Deborah Mark, live in the KFI 24-hour newsroom.
5: A woman and her mom reported missing while hiking have been found.
2: 21-year-old Alexis Myers Martinez and her mom, 41-year-old Crystal Myers, were hiking on the Vivian Creek Trail in the San Gorgonio Wilderness area near Forest Falls and were reported missing late Thursday night. ABC 7 reports the San Bernardino County Sheriff's Department says the women have been located but didn't release any details about how, what happened to them, or their condition. The department had set up a command post at the Forest Falls substation while search and rescue, aviation, and others helped look for the hikers. Mark Rauner, KFI News.
5: The news is brought to you by Sellers Advantage. Hundreds of soccer fans are going to the official FIFA World Cup fan zone in L.A., the zone at Handsome Dam Lake. Oh, let's try that again. The zone at Hanson Dam Lake opened around 9 this morning. It's offering fans a full day of soccer entertainment, interactive activities while Australia, Argentina, Colombia, and other nations battle for the final spots in the round 16. One of the biggest crowds gathered at the Bank of America booth where fans collected fan bands, which are bracelets that represent each of the tournament's host cities. The fan zone is open until 10 p.m. The DMV is apparently warning people that they may lose their driver's license.
8: A letter went out to 11,000 driver's license holders in California telling them they have to retake their written test in the next 30 days or they'll lose their licenses. That's according to CBS Sacramento, which says the letter from the DMV claims that the written test from the 11,000 showed irregularities. But so far, no clarification if that means they suspect cheating or what. CBS says the DMV verified that the letter is legit, and in it, the drivers are told that they have to make an appointment to retake the test, no walk-ins, and they have to bring the letter with them.
14: Jason Nathanson, KFI News.
5: Extreme heat, nearly triple digits in Washington, D.C., has sent people packing from the Great American State Fair. Fair organizers asking everyone to leave in the afternoon and to return in the evening when they hope it's cooler. That's what they did. ABC's Karen Wass is organizers. Postponed tomorrow's main event, billed to be the largest fireworks show in history, pushing it from 1 o'clock to 5 o'clock.
17: Looking at other parts of the country, we know Philadelphia, they had to cancel their parade today, also due to heat concerns. In New York City, they tied for the hottest morning on record, but they're going ahead with their Times Square ball drop.
5: It's dropping 8 times to mark the 8 American time zones where it's going to be midnight. An 11-year-old boy in Canada has died from rabies after a bat landed on his face. A Canadian Medical Association journal report says the bat was on the boy's nose and face when he woke up. He swatted it away. His dad caught it and let it go. No scratches or bite marks, and the boy was left untreated. But he did start to vomit, and his face got numb. Weeks later, he died 17 days after being admitted to the hospital. Southland weather from KFI. Low clouds and fog again in the morning, then partly cloudy. Highs mid-70s to mid-80s, Metro LA. Mid-80s to around 90 in the valleys and the high desert. Windy in the high desert. Low 70s at the beaches. Upper 70s to low 80s inland OC. 80s to low 90s in the IE. Right now, 74 in San Juan Capistrano and 80 in Stanton. Slow on the 71 in Pomona.
9: Looking at both directions, and both directions are slow as you approach Mission Boulevard southbound from the 10 and northbound from just about Rio Rancho Road. Now, it's also a tough drive as you make your way along the 101. This is southbound leaving Sherman Oaks from the 405 to the 170-134 split. And it really slows down in Hollywood from Sunset Boulevard into downtown Los Angeles. You know, it's kind of crowded still in Corona. Earlier crashes cleared. 15 southbound before El Cerrito Road, but we're seeing some heavy traffic away from El Cerrito Road traveling towards Wyrick Road. With Southern California's most accurate traffic reports, I'm Angel Martinez.
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1: 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Right now, though, we're going to switch to a constitutional amendment that you're going to vote on in November. It's extremely important. We're going to speak now with Susan Shelley, who's frequently on our show. She's not only a vice president with the Howard Jarvis Taxpayers Association, she's a frequent columnist, and she posts on social media a lot of informative stuff regarding the government and taxation. This is that what's going to appear on the ballot in November is a constitutional amendment called ACA 13, and it is going to require for local special taxes, only a 2/3 vote will get it passed. So if this wins in November, then for all local special taxes, there has to be 2/3 of the voters saying yes. Let's get to Susan Shelley on. Susan, how are you?
3: I'm good, John. Thanks for having me.
1: I know there was a lot of negotiations and back and forth between John Kupal and your organization and various lobbying groups and the legislature, but this is where everybody settled, and it's a good thing. Rather than go into all the complex details, I want to focus on November. What do we have in November? What is this thing going to say specifically, and explain why people should vote for it? Because this stuff is hard for a lot of people to understand.
3: It really is. But what we have on the ballot is something that makes it harder to raise taxes. So this is a good thing. And even better, with the negotiations that were conducted at the 11th hour, we were able to get something removed from the ballot that was a poison pill designed to stop this measure from passing. It would have required our taxpayer measure to reach a higher vote threshold in order to pass than all the other measures on the ballot, just because it was trying to make it harder to raise taxes. Which doesn't even seem like it should be legal, but that's what they had done. They put a constitutional amendment on the ballot as a poison pill. It was sitting there waiting for us, and it would have made it, if it had passed, it would have made it very difficult ever again to pass something like Prop 13 or this measure, which makes it harder to raise local taxes. So we got that off the ballot. That was the big achievement. And we slightly rewrote our measure, which is the one that everyone was collecting signatures for. It's exactly the same, except without the piece that relates to transfer taxes, real estate transfer taxes. So what we have now is a measure that guarantees that all local special taxes need a 2/3 vote, no exceptions for when the firefighters decide to write their own tax increase, and, oh, that can pass with a majority. No, no, no. All special taxes will need a 2/3 vote. Really important to close that court-created loophole.
1: And that's for all future tax increase attempts, not any retroactive taxes.
3: Exactly. It's for the future, and it's for special taxes when the money is earmarked for a particular special interest. That's where the abuse has been.
1: Right. And wasn't that originally part of Prop 13 back in 1978?
3: It sure was. And the courts have been erasing pieces of Prop 13, and we are putting them back. But it's absolutely true that if you look at the Constitution right now, it's in there. Special taxes need a 2/3 vote. So what happened? Well, in 2017, the state Supreme Court decided that if, quote, the citizens wanted to raise their own taxes, the Constitution doesn't apply. And that allowed special interests to write their own tax increase and call themselves, quote, citizens, even though they were really government workers in many cases.
1: All right. So the way this is written for November, this is going to block out any meddling by the legislature, any meddling by judges. This is going to be like an iron wall, and nobody's going to be able to dismantle this particular referendum that we're voting on.
3: Exactly. That's my understanding. This is rock solid. And when the voters approve this, all local special taxes will require the 2/3 vote. No more of this loophole for petitions where special interests are writing their own tax increase, which is what happened with the sales tax increase in L.A. County in 2024. That was a special interest, quote, citizens tax increase. And it didn't need to get to 2/3, even though it was for a special purpose, homelessness services. So the countywide sales tax went up 0.5%, and it shouldn't have, because it didn't reach a 2/3 vote. This is the loophole that we're closing.
1: Right. And you're talking about like one of the homeless taxes.
3: Right, exactly. The sales tax increase for homeless services in November 2024 is one of these loophole taxes.
1: We have been getting bombarded with these half-cent sales taxes stacked up, one on top of the other, one on top of another. And it, you know, it adds up to like a, just in the past couple of years, I think it'll be like an extra 2% in taxes. Mm-hmm. And they don't even win by much, but now they'd have to win by two-thirds.
3: Exactly.
1: Yeah.
3: When the money is earmarked for a special purpose, it must get a two-thirds vote, which is a much steeper climb, much harder to steal, if that's what's happening.
1: Yeah.
3: Much harder to steal two-thirds of the votes.
1: Oh, well, with the ballot harvesting going on now, it absolutely is happening. I'm full-blown into these local elections are being stolen because the ballot harvesting is just a cancer on our entire system. But you have made the bar here so high, they'd have to get up to two-thirds. And so they'd have to do a lot of harvesting. They're going to have a big bumper crop to get in the way of that. And I imagine the polling is now what do you need? 50% plus one to get this passed?
3: Exactly. We need 50% plus one. But, you know, the real triumph for taxpayers here is that the legislature wanted this deal. So they voted more than two thirds in each house in favor of making it harder to raise taxes. That's a complete reversal from where they were a couple of years ago when they were voting to make it easier to raise taxes. And this time, we pressured them so much that they had to vote against their gut. They certainly didn't want to, but they had to vote to make it harder to raise taxes. So that's a huge victory.
1: Is there a simple way to explain what they were afraid of? Because this is something they almost never do, back off a major tax proposal.
3: You know, it's a good question. It was very clear that in the governor's office, they did not want the Howard Jarvis measure to be on the fall ballot. We qualified it. We put in 1.3 million signatures. It was eligible and qualified for the ballot. But they wanted to get it off. This happened with Prop 36, if you remember. The governor was trying to get that off the ballot. So it was the same thing here, but they kept trying to make these offers as if we were going to negotiate something that was worse for taxpayers. And, of course, John Kupal would not do that. No one at Howard Jarvis would do that. So we had to fight to get something that was better than what we had. And what was better was getting rid of that poison pill, because that would have made it very difficult.
1: All right, Susan Shelley, thank you very much. Very well explained.
3: Thanks so much, John.
1: All right, Vice President with the Howard Jarvis Taxpayers Association, also newspaper columnist for the Southern California News Group. And she posts a lot on social media. You ought to follow her, and a frequent guest on our show. When we come back, Deborah, did you hear? A major tax increase lost at the ballots.
5: Ugh.
1: The returns just came in.
5: Are you kidding?
1: No, in LA County, a major, and it lost by a margin I've never seen before. All right, that's
5: okay.
1: Coming up.
5: Oh, I'm excited.
1: You like that?
5: Yeah, of course I
1: do. I can tease just as well as you do.
5: Yeah.
1: Deborah Mark is live in the KFI 24-hour newsroom.
5: Here's the latest. A tow truck driver is fighting for his life after being shot on the 210 freeway in Glendora. The LA County Sheriff's Department is investigating attacks that hurt three deputies during street celebrations after Mexico's World Cup win over Ecuador. We'll have more at the top of the hour. Southland weather from KFI, partly cloudy tomorrow, high 70s to the 90s. 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From your Toyota Dealers Traffic Center, we make it easy, slow on the 10 in mid-city.
9: So we're looking at the eastbound side of that 10, and things are still a little crowded, not too shabby, but crowding up from the 405 and stretches all the way to San Pedro Street in downtown Los Angeles. Same thing out of Calabasas, South 101. Crowded in stretches from Las Virgenes to Topanga Canyon, and then ahead in Studio City from Coldwater to the 170-134 split, slowing in Hollywood, South 101 from Santa Monica Boulevard into downtown Los Angeles. With Southern California's most accurate traffic reports, I'm Angel Martinez.
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21: 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I believed. And then he pulled back and

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18: 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Well, this is great news, and I don't know if I've ever seen anything like this before. We have most of our streetlights in Los Angeles out. They're dark. Because Karen Bass and the L.A. City Council and the L.A. Police Department allow thieves, gang members, and vagrants to steal all the copper wire that keeps the lights on, the street lights on.

0: And of course, the streetlights are effective in deterring crime. It's a lot easier to steal stuff when it's absolutely dark. And it is absolutely dark in a lot of neighborhoods. And Bass, and you know, she cuts the money for everything that we need to stay safe. She cuts the money to the fire department, the police department. She cuts the money for the streetlights, which I think help out the police department. Usually you don't see all those vagrant arsonists camped under a streetlight. Well, she stopped funding the streetlights. She allowed the copper thieves to steal everything, it seems. And then when people started complaining, it's like, oh, I don't have any money. Well, because you gave it to the vagrants. And the vagrants do a lot of the stealing. You see this evil circle she set up? Most destructive woman. Most destructive woman in Los Angeles history. Then she and the city council come up with an idea. Oh, well, you want streetlights? Well, you're going to have to pay $125 million a year extra in taxes. Seriously. $125 million. Now, how are they going to raise those taxes? Well, they came up with a special ballot. And you didn't see it on the June 2nd primary day because this was a ballot mailed to the homes of homeowners. It's only homeowners got to vote because the homeowners would be taxed. So this was something you filled out at your kitchen table. They were going to create a street lighting maintenance assessment district. They wanted to raise $125 million. They sent the ballot to 600,000 property owners, and guess what? Nearly 80% of the ballots opposed the measure. 80%. Only 18.7% were in favor. That is the most overwhelming, lopsided, super landslide I've ever seen. The LA City Council, it shows you how little they represent the people, and it also shows you how little people are paying attention. The LA City Council voted overwhelmingly in favor of this last month. There was only one no vote. But the assessment, even though the city council supported it, cannot take effect because the majority of returned ballots are against it. The proposed assessment has failed. The city may not impose an assessment, said city officials. It would have increased assessments based on property size, land use, lighting type. The average single-family homeowner would pay about $144 a year. If it was a multifamily or commercial property, would have paid more. City officials said the funding was desperately needed because there's 220,000 streetlights and a lot of them are out. Repair times. Do you know how long it takes to get a streetlight repaired? Deborah, just guess. How long? You call in today. When do you think that streetlight will be repaired?
1: I would say a year and a half.
0: You are in the ballpark. It's over a year. Yes. Thousands and thousands of lights are dark because Karen Bass lets the thieves steal the copper wire. It's not replaced. These were weighted ballots, each ballot weighted according to the dollar amount of the proposed assessment on that property. You notice how some taxes pass, especially if you have those fake ballot harvesting votes. But when you go to property owners who are the most successful, responsible people, these things don't pass. You know who votes for these taxes? It's all the losers. People who don't own property. People who don't own property, maybe people who don't have jobs, people who live in the streets, and they have some nonprofit voting for them. That's who votes for these taxes. When you go to the people who actually have to pay, and in this case, pay a disproportionate amount, it's like, no way, get out of here. You're a bunch of thieves. Most properties pay about $53 a year, based on a 1996 assessment. Newer districts pay about 95. This was going to raise it to 144. The Bureau of Street Lighting thought that the properties should vote for it because you get a direct benefit. No, we had a direct benefit. Karen Bass lets the thieves steal the copper wire. And she wastes money on all the homeless who also steal the copper wire. No, we don't pay more in tax. Stick it. Stuff it. Thank you. Deborah Mark, live in the KFI 24-hour newsroom.
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1: Freeway shooting. I'm Deborah Mark, live from the KFI 24-hour newsroom. An investigation is underway into a shooting that left a tow truck driver fighting for his life and the suspected shooter dead. The CHP says the driver, who was contracted with AAA, was responding to a gas call on the eastbound 210 freeway in Glendora early this morning when some kind of fight broke out on the shoulder. Investigators say the suspect later drove to a gas station in Covina.
6: The subject exited the vehicle and produced a firearm. Officers immediately began providing medical aid after the incident, and the party was transported to a hospital where he was pronounced deceased.
1: The freeway was closed until about noon before all those lanes reopened on the eastbound 210. Officials in L.A. are spreading the word about illegal fireworks ahead of the 4th of July weekend. L.A. County Fire Chief Anthony Maroney has joined L.A. Fire Department Chief Jamie Moore and others to warn that fireworks are dangerous and should be avoided.
7: It is illegal to store, manufacture, sell, or handle all forms of fireworks.
1: He's urging people to watch professional fireworks or drone shows, which can be found at fire.lacounty.gov. The LA County Sheriff's Department is investigating attacks that hurt three deputies during street celebrations after Mexico's World Cup win over Ecuador. Deputies say they were hit by bottles and explosive devices during a street takeover in East LA Tuesday night. Deputies have arrested two people so far. The feds may have some inside info on Governor Newsom and his wife.
8: The investigation centers around some audio tapes that came from Democrat insider Alexis Podesta. The California Post is reporting that Podesta wore a wire. Conversations were held during the criminal investigation of Newsom's then chief of staff, Dana Williamson, who took a plea deal for stealing campaign cash from an account that belonged to Javier Becerra. The outlet also says a group of Sacramento insiders were informed that their conversations were recorded. Jason Campidonia, KFI News.
1: California is now the first state to require large chain restaurants to show if their menu items contain any of the top 9 food allergens.
9: The new legislation is called the Allergen Disclosure for Dining Experiences Act, ADDIE. It'll require restaurants with 20 or more locations now to have a list if foods have any of the big 9 major allergens: milk, eggs, peanuts, tree nuts, fish, shellfish, wheat, soy, or sesame. Supporters say this bill will help diners avoid dangerous allergic reactions. Advocates also say the new law that took effect Wednesday could eventually apply to all restaurants. The bill's author, Democratic State Senator Caroline Menjivar, says 4 million Californians have food allergies. Mark Rauner, KFI News.
1: A new report says the Secret Service missed multiple chances to prevent an assassination attempt on presidential candidate Trump.
10: The Department of Homeland Security Inspector General says Trump's protective detail was never told about a suspicious person on a roof about 150 yards from where Trump was speaking at a rally in Butler, Pennsylvania in 2024. The report says local law enforcement called the Secret Service and state police about the man who turned out to be Thomas Crooks. The Secret Service drone operator was told but didn't ask for the building's location and instead was looking for it on Google. 2 minutes later, 8 shots were fired. Trump had a bloody ear and a man behind him was killed. Crooks was shot and killed by law enforcement. Michael Crooks, KFI News.
1: President Trump is kicking off the nation's 250th birthday celebration with a speech tonight at Mount Rushmore. Ahead of the event, the White House says there would be no better addition to the monument than President Trump, though officials have not said there are any actual plans to add his likeness. The celebration includes military flyovers, live performances, and a fireworks show. The happiest place on earth has welcomed its billionth guest.
11: It took almost 71 years. Disneyland Friday celebrating a billion guests walking through its gates. Young Andres Robles from Arizona was chosen as the honorary billionth guest. He was at the park with his family to celebrate his 8th birthday. Disney says it was a surprise for the boy. He and his parents got a VIP tour of the park and some FaceTime with Mickey and Minnie. Disneyland opened in 1955 and officially turned 71 later this month.
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1: And it's official. Taylor Swift's publicist has announced that Taylor Swift and Travis Kelce are